0: Very well, man. Again, I love the sentiment of that caller that just called in. And as kind of the big brother, as they say, man, I'm proud of
1: you. Most definitely.
0: And definitely wish you continued success in this forum, man. The more word and more truth that can be out there, the better we all are served by that. And so congratulations to you. And tell Melanie I said hi.
1: Okay, she just exited the building. I will definitely tell her you say hi.
2: I'll send
1: and I appreciate you, too.
0: Indeed, brother. Continue.
1: God bless you, brother, and I will talk to you soon.
0: All right. You too, brother. Peace.
1: B. Ivy Lamar.
3: Man, Tory Lowe, how's it going, man?
1: How you doing, brother? How you doing? God bless you, brother. How you doing? It's the first day. 101.
3: The first day,
1: 101.7 The Truth, baby. How you doing, man?
3: Absolutely, man. Congratulations and salute to you, man, for all that continued work you've done for the community. And, hey, I'm just happy to play my little small part to see what I can do to help assist you in, you know, trying to get justice for Milwaukee, the state of Wisconsin, our country.
1: Now, what I wanted to do is throw a quick question out there at you. Today is the decision that they're trying to make for Jacob Blake, and you're an attorney working on the Jacob Blake situation. They're having a protest in Kenosha today. What are your thoughts on that?
3: Yeah, so today is the day where we're told that the city of Racine district attorney's office and the mayor is requesting an emergency declaration ahead of the decision. They're saying that the decision is going to come out within 2 weeks as to whether they're going to charge the officer or not in the case. We're hearing rumors, you know, just rumors that that decision is likely to come out tomorrow. But today they're looking to approve different measures that the city of Racine can take as it relates to controlling protests, curfews, anything boarded up, so forth. And we believe that that's already started. So that's what we expect today. But honestly, we're hearing rumors that that decision could come as early as tomorrow.
1: And also, you are the attorney with the Joel Acevedo with the recent release of the 911 call. Can you give your opinion or give the community some insight on what's actually going on with the video and the 911 call and these witnesses, these so-called witnesses who were actually there at the house party, the quarantined house party with the Michael Mattioli through around last year in April? Can you elaborate on those topics and those ideas?
3: Yeah, absolutely. Yeah, so as the city knows, you know, Joel Acevedo is probably one of the biggest instances and cases of police brutality in the city of Milwaukee for the year 2020. And in that case, you know, I'm working with my co-counsel, attorney Benjamin Crump, and we had to actually file what's called a writ of mandamus to try to compel the city to release the 911 tape and the body cam footage. What ultimately happened is that, as we all know, Officer Mattioli resigned. And they were kind of stopping us from getting the 911 tape and the body cam because they would argue that, hey, we're still investigating. It's still an investigation that's pending. Well, after Mattioli resigned, obviously that argument really didn't have any legs anymore. So at that point, you know, we kind of moved at that time for them to, you know, continue the release of it. The city did comply. They did give us the 911 tape as we released last month. And now we're awaiting the release of the 911. The body cam footage to actually show a second individual holding Joel down.

0: clearly two people participating in an act, yet only one of them is charged. And I think that that's definitely fair to say if it involved an African-American male or one of our brown brothers, that they would clearly be charged, you know, if they both acted. And for some reason, you know, that's not happening here. So obviously we have to question the motives that the city have here to not have those charges.
1: Now, Michael Mattioli is suing the city so that the video won't be released. How can a person be charged with reckless homicide, first degree reckless homicide, and sue for a tape that he, a body cam footage, actually this is body cam footage from the police officer that showed up. How can this happen?
0: Yeah, so there is a protocol that the city has to follow, and that involves if you're a subject that was part of an investigation or future investigation for that regard, if you are identified in that, the city has to provide notice of their intent to go ahead and release that information. Now, I will say that it is rare. It is very a rare occurrence where the court would block that released. Clearly, you know, Mattioli and his legal team are going to argue that, oh, you know, he would be prejudiced somehow by having that information being released. But I don't think that argument will hold. I think that it's already in public record what the video shows. It's going to show him on, you know, the thing is that seeing is believing, you know, and a lot of times, especially our community, until we can actually see what happened, you know, we don't really get a fair idea or understand the seriousness of an occurrence until we can actually see it. And I think to large part, that's the reason why he doesn't want that to come out. But I think that we'll be successful in getting that out. I have filed a motion to intervene in that action, representing the Acevedo family and their interest in having that body cam released. So we're pretty optimistic that that's going to happen.
1: Wow. And I like to say I appreciate you, brotherhood. I like to appreciate all the work that you've been doing. And like I said, we got a lot more to go. And thank you for giving us a legal idea of what needs to take place, because sometimes we see what the surface, we see things on the surface, but a lot of people don't get to hear the legal ideas that have to take place in the movement. A lot of people, they march, they protest, they make noise, they get out here in the streets, they hold signs, but there's a whole different movement when it comes to the legal ideas. And thank you for actually coming on, breaking this down, because you are the attorney for Joel Acevedo and Jacob Blake. And this has been a huge year for dealing with social justice here in the state of Wisconsin. And I just want you to know I appreciate you and continue to work, brother.
0: Man, I appreciate it, man. And thanks for all the work that you do, Tori. You're leading by example, man. And you know, I'm just happy to, as I mentioned, to be a play whatever role I can and to assist, you know, the betterment of our city. So, again, kudos to you.
1: Well, God bless you, brother, and I will talk to you soon.
0: All right. Thanks, Tori. Have a good one.
1: What people don't understand is that when you're out here and you're dealing with these ideas, this pain, the suffering of these families is very real. It's very real, and we have to understand that there are multiple layers. There are multiple layers to the movement. There's a layer where you're bringing attention through marching, protesting. A lot of people get on the media, but then there's another idea of the legal process, filing the paperwork, and this all takes time. It all takes time. And justice do not come swift for African Americans or minorities in America. We have to fight, and sometimes these things are long and drawn out processes, but we're here for the long haul. We're here for the action. And when we come back, we have a contest. And we're gonna encourage everybody to call in and tell what can we do for the community? What resources do you think we need to provide? Call in 833-212-1017. This is your boy, Tori Lowe, on The Truth.
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1: 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Thank everybody for calling in, giving your opinions, giving your reactions to the show. 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
2: How you feeling?
1: I'm feeling overwhelmed due to the calls, because these people are calling in.
2: Well, we got another one,
1: and
2: so
1: it's like
2: better
1: it's
2: get
1: amazing.
2: Used to it.
1: It's amazing to hear people call in. Today, I want to make sure that everybody know that down in Kenosha, Wisconsin, there will be a rally today at 4:30. Today at 4:30 for Jacob Blake. We're asking everybody to come out. This decision to charge the officer will be rendered here soon. And I'm hearing that they're taking precautions. They're already taking precautions. They're asking for everybody to be civil and lawful, which usually means that there may not be any charges coming, but we still got to make our voices heard. We still got to be out here on these front lines, and we got to make sure, even though it's cold out, that we still apply the pressure. So right now I have Justin Blake on the line. Hey, brother.
3: Assalamu alaikum. What's up, family?
1: How you doing, brother? Welcome to the truth.
3: Man, the truth sounds good to us, baby. Black radio all over the world, huh?
1: Black radio. Black Milwaukee talk. You know, God
3: man,
1: bless you,
3: man,
1: brother,
3: we
1: man.
3: Love it.
1: What's going on
3: man,
1: down
3: well,
1: in Kenosha?
3: Bless y'all. Happy New Year, man. What's going on is, Assalamu alaikum, all my brothers and sisters out there. What's going on is us continuing to stand up in the face of systemic racism that's being protected by the DA in this government that's in place here in Wisconsin. We want answers. It's 2021. We're not going to allow people to give us innuendos and lies or subject matters such as the police officer was trying to protect some children that were being kidnapped by their father, and therefore he fired off a weapon less than a foot from him, which could have injured him. We're going to call things what they are. If this person isn't charged, Officer Chesky charged with this heinous crime against our nephew, then no African descendant would be safe in this state or this nation.
1: When you guys look at what have taken place since the video, the movement that have taken place over the last few months, what is the next step? What do you need the community to do to help the family?
3: I'll be right back, Pete. What we need to do is what we've been doing, Big Brother, with the community and the support from Milwaukee and all over the state of Wisconsin, the leaders of Kenosha, the collective. What we want to do is I want everything but destruction. I want so much damn noise and so many African descendants coming out and making a noise and going toe-to-toe with some people. What did Lewis say? Congressman Lewis said, let's get in some bad trouble. If you ain't been to jail, don't be scared. It's okay. You will eventually get out. This isn't something they lock you up for life. We got to get up and get loud and get in the face and not be scared of anything other than God.
1: How is Jacob? How is Jacob Blake? How is he doing?
3: He is our hero, cuz.
1: That's right.
3: We want to be his hero, but he's our hero. He's mentally on top of his game, bro, to be as advanced as he is on his therapy, and everything that he puts all his heart into is amazing. He's in an extreme amount of pain daily in large parts of the day. However, he is still paralyzed, but he's been stood up by different machines in order to help him walk at therapy to try to see what can wake up down there and how better he can help himself through therapy.
1: And like I said, we appreciate you for actually being involved in the movement since day one. You have came and have stood on the front lines from the very first sight of the video. And you've been moving people around. You guys have a movement from, you guys have been connected with everybody in the region, if not further.
3: Come on.
1: If not further
3: than
1: the region. And
3: I think what everybody somehow comes.

0: Brothers, we do this, man. We do this back in Chicago, so it was just a natural connection that we had that was magnet pulled to Vine, pulled to Tory, pulled to Nitty. We all get down because we've been doing this, family.
1: That's right. Now, moving forward in the winter months as things get colder and people, you know, the crowds get less, what are your plans to continue the battle on the ground?
0: Well, our point is this, family. When it's cold in Chicago, you still got to get to school. You still got to get to work. You still got to go shopping. This should be part of our everyday life, that we do something to better our community every day in some kind of way. See, because once we start loving ourselves and demand the rest of the world to love us or respect us, they don't have to love us, but they're going to respect us, then our community, we flash forward into such a great place that we won't allow anybody to be shot down in our streets because we run our communities.
1: Now, what should we expect today from the protests in Kenosha?
0: Man, I got a funny feeling, man. I think we got a beautiful weather day down here, and we put the word out. I think we're going to have a couple of hundred people out, and just to really rattle the chains of those in power to let them know we don't give a damn what the weather is. There's African descendants dying every day somewhere in this nation, unjustly so.
1: And the movement don't stop.
0: Say whether, man, and the beat don't stop. What did Martin Luther King say? Injustice anywhere is injustice everywhere. And it's 2021, and we're going to put the boot down and smother it out. We're just not going to tolerate it.
1: Well, I'll be down there today. When I get off work, I'll be heading straight down to Kenosha to join you guys on the front lines.
0: Don't come if you ain't come to break. Don't come unless you come to make some noise.
1: That's right.
0: I mean, we need you, baby. Get your people to come down. Literally, I'm going to be having some people out with some pots, banging on pots today, man. I mean, we got to make noise.
1: And where are we meeting at? Where is the meeting spot?
0: 1345 52nd Street, which is directly at the collective, the Barber Collective, mm-hmm. directly across from the Boys and Girls Club in Kenosha.
1: And this is at 4:30. Once again.
0: 4:30. If we could, man, we love you as your uncle. We are proud of you, and we expect nothing but greatness from you from here on out. You've already done some really great things, and I know it's only getting better.
1: Well, I appreciate you, and I can't wait to join you on the front lines today. God bless you, brother, and be safe.
0: Big ups to the red, black, and green. Tell them what, baby.
2: Take care.
0: One Africa.
1: God bless you guys and stand strong. I will see you guys today.
0: Love you. Thank you, family. Peace.
2: Bye-bye.
1: Okay. God bless you. I think that was Tanya in the background. Okay, well, that's my queen. She's been on the front line since day one. You know, shout out to my Kenosha brothers and sisters that's on the front lines. This is not easy work. This is definitely something that we have to appreciate each other. All of the vision, all of the people that's sowing discords among brothers. This is not an easy fight, and we don't get any money. It's no money in fighting the revolution. It's definitely not one penny given out. And we sacrifice every day.
3: Yep.
1: Every day to make a difference. You know, this is very important that everybody know what's going on in Kenosha. The Jacob Blake decision is coming. It's about to render either today or tomorrow. But the city is already getting ready because of what happened when they saw the video. Kenosha went up in flames.
3: Yep. And they're saying to be peaceful again, basically.
1: Like basically, you know, just be a law abiding.
3: Exactly.
1: You know? I'll tell you this. When it comes to the movement, sometimes you have to make sure that you make your point. Mm-hmm. You have to make your point because it seems like unless we make our point, nobody cares. Nobody cares. So everybody come, bring your voices, be safe, wear a mask. Make sure that you understand that this is a long marathon. This is not something that's going to resolve overnight. This has been going on for over 400 and some years. The fight for equality in America. So I want y'all to know that we're working together to make it a better place for the future generations so they don't have to deal with what we've been dealing with so they can grow and be the best people. They can be better citizens, treat it better, live better, have economics, employment, education. This is our fight right now, and we're on the front lines. Salute to every brother and sister that's on the front lines. God bless you.

0: So, once again, we're in a situation where we have to understand that what we have to do sometimes is not comfortable. And I want everybody to understand that whatever you can do to help out, it doesn't have to be just police brutality. If it's violence, if it's something that got to do with violence, get out in your neighborhoods, organize your block. Even if you don't have to do with violence, it's a lot of things going on in our community that you can get involved in. You don't always have to be in the spotlight where you're on the news or talking about what's going on the mainstream ideas. There are simple ideas that got to do with actual block building your neighborhoods up that you can get involved in, organizing your community, organizing block parties, organizing social gatherings for everybody to participate and get to know each other, loving on your neighbors. Because those, even though they're not living in your house, they're still living in your environment. And a lot of people don't understand that your neighborhood affects you. What's happening in your neighborhood, and you can do something about it. Let's start getting together and organizing the blocks so we can make sure that we're ahead of the curve. We got to start getting involved and being active and taking a direct hands-on approach to some of these things that are going on in our community. So I appreciate everybody that called in. We have a contest. Can you talk about that, Zach? The contest is coming up?
1: Yeah, Truth Tellers at 2:30. So after another quick break, Truth Tellers. And so basically just call in 833-212-1017. And we're going to play a clip. And you're going to try to guess who it is. And if you get it right, you can get some Truth swag.
0: Oh, we got some Truth apparel.
1: Yeah, we got Truth prize packs to give out. And I think you got the information on what's actually in the pack.
0: When we come back, we're going to let them know what happened.
1: All right.
0: Stay tuned. The contest information is coming up next. 101.7 The Truth. It's the Tory Lowe Show. We'll be back.
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3: If you acted up, if you were out here doing any kind of foolishness or just something that people know would make your family's name look bad, your neighbor from down the street, if they see the son or daughter, be like, what are you doing? 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And then they gonna tell you, come here. Mm-hmm. 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

0: We got a contest. Hey, this is our first contest. We want to hear from you. Hit the lines, 833-212-1017. This contest is the truth tellers. If you guess it right, you get to get our prize package, a truth t-shirt, a mask, or a winter beanie with other swag items. Call in 833-212-1017. I think this is the one where we want to get everybody familiar. Yeah, this contest is to get everybody familiar with surprise black voices. Truth tellers. So we're going to play a clip.
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2: I do not hate people because their skin is white. 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
3: Call in. 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
3: I got you.
2: I do not hate people because their skin is white. What I hate is evil and injustice and exploitation, whether a black does it, whether a white does it, whether a Jew, a Muslim, or a Christian does it.
0: I know who it is, but I want to see who know who it is. Call in 833-1212-1017. And if you guess it right, you can get our truth prize pack. And that includes a truth t-shirt, mask, or winter beanie, and other swag items. So call in. We got a caller on the line. Once again, I think I know who it is, but I want to see, do you guys know who it is? Once again, hold on, we're going to go to the lines right quick. Call. Who is the voice that you heard?
4: That is the Honorable Minister Louis Farrakhan.
0: It's the Honorable.

0: Louis Farrakhan. How do you know? How do you know that's Farrakhan?
1: I listen to him all the time.
0: Okay, well, like I said, it is Farrakhan. And thank you for calling in, because, you know, we want to make sure that we are familiar with our strong black leader and the voices of our community. And I thank you for calling in. I'm going to have you hold on and have someone, you know, take your call and give you the information on how to get your prize. All right.
2: OK, sir. Thank you so much.
0: Hey, God bless you, brother.
2: All right. Respect.
0: Once again.
3: Yeah, so we got the winner there, Tori. So it's new. So this is new radio, the new 1017 The Truth. We all learning here. So Tori, plus that hold button right there, the little square button.
0: Okay,
3: put them right back on hold. There we go. It's like magic.
0: I gotta hit the square button. Make sure that we get them the package.
3: Prize package. That's all it is. There you go. Now you got Kevin on the line.
0: We got Kevin on the line.
4: Brother Kevin, what's going on?
0: How you doing, brother Kevin?
4: I'm doing good. I'm just calling in on your radio station to congratulate you, and I was calling for the contest, but I think you got a winner already.
0: He knew off the top. But like I said, we'll have other voices for you to call in and win. That was our first contest. It went fast.
4: I've been listening online, so I'm probably a little slow, a little lagging behind. So that's why you keep me to the
0: front. Minister Kevin, God bless you, brother.
4: God bless you. I'll see you soon, man.
0: All right. God bless you. I'll see you soon.
4: All right.
0: All right. Hold on. We got a next caller. How you doing?
5: I'm doing pretty good.
0: Somebody already got the contest, but do you have anything to say? Any words?
5: Yeah, I just have to ask Tori some questions. I know he's helping out, you know, all the work he's doing in the community. Just trying to see if he's going to have any resources on, you know, on child support and stuff like that.
0: Oh, of course. We're going to have attorneys come in and talk to everybody, give advice on those issues as far as child support, especially during COVID-19, where some people cannot even actually work, you know, and actually, some jobs are shutting down. Over 4 million jobs was lost. So we're going to try to get that information out soon as possible. We got the whole week, Monday through Friday. So tune in, stay tuned, stay locked in, because these are the issues and the ideas that we have to put out there for our community.
5: And I think we need to bring awareness, because a lot of black male are, you know, behind. It's like we getting pimped out here by this child support. And I think that needs some awareness, you know.
0: Well, brother, definitely going to bring that subject up. Definitely. I'm actually going to get an attorney to come in and speak on some of these legal ideas, because these are legal concepts that we have to understand. And how do we approach these ideas with the right strategy so we can continue to move forward and not have so much of a burden or a collar around our necks when it comes to these issues?
5: Right, man. I appreciate what you guys doing, man. And I'm going to stay tuned, man. And, man, I'll be calling in, man.
0: And I appreciate you, too. And thank you for calling in, brother.
5: Thank you.
0: Now, that contest went quick.
3: Very, very, very quick. It seemed like everybody on the line knew who that was.
0: Everybody on the line knew who that was. And actually, this was our first contest. So we're going to actually continue to have this. I think this is going on every day.
3: Yeah, so this contest here, the Truth Tellers, is going on 5:30 today, but it's happening all day. Caller there, Ricky, he actually was calling in earlier during the Truth with Sherwin Hughes, but this is a contest that we have all throughout the week where our listeners and fans have an opportunity to win a prize back here. So that was the winner number 3 of 20 for this week.
0: Man, you know what? And like I said, I am amazed how many people have actually called in to the show today. Thank you guys for actually tuning in. Thank you for the participation. And the movement continues on 101.7 The Truth. We are definitely trying to make sure that we're getting the information out. That one caller just was talking about child support issues and things like that. We're going to have a time where we have legal ideas to come in and let people know and understand what needs to be done, because a lot of people don't know the legal side. They only know what they see. They only understand what's happening to them. And sometimes they're not being told

0: how to actually handle the situation or how to go about it. So this is something that I really believe that as a resource, as the truth continues, as we grow and develop and try to give the resources for the community that we need, that we do have these kind of conversations, these tough conversations, because a lot of people are embarrassed from having these issues as far as child support, as far as being unemployed, and as far as how do I maneuver past this because I have these responsibilities. And a lot of men, especially in poor communities, are dealing with these ideas. So I appreciate the caller for calling in and actually bringing that up, because we will have a segment where you can call in and ask attorneys illegal ideas on how to just give advice on how to steer you in the right direction. So this is something that's why we're here. This is why we're having this show. And it's the first show. We got a long way to go. We got to cover so many areas in our community. And it's a blessing to be able to do that live over the airwaves. The movement continues on the airwaves. You know, we was advocating, and now we're definitely having these discussions, these tough discussions.
1: And it's fantastic that the one caller did call in, Tori. And this is Kyle Wallace stepping in here for producer Zach. But it's nice to have that caller to call in.
0: And God bless you for stepping in.
1: Yeah, no, got to step in.
0: You've done an amazing job with just helping out, making sure everybody is going through these transitions. And I can't wait to discuss, when we get into talking about the moratorium and the extensions of the moratorium when it comes to the evictions, because you are a landlord.
1: Yes. Absolutely looking forward to having that conversation and talking about resources out there. But speaking of resources, that caller calling in, and this is the importance of you being able to have this platform, because what it does is it opens up this platform for the community. That's what this is for, because you are a trusted voice of this community because you have results. You talk about how you're results driven. And so we had that brother call in, and that brother say, hey, I want to know if you're going to talk about some things and resources out there for fathers who are on child support. Just that right there, that just shows the importance of being able to have someone that people feel comfortable enough and trust in to be able to provide them with the resources. Because there's so many people that don't have these resources, don't know what they have to do, and they end up back on child support, or they end up having more repercussions. So it's fantastic that you're going to have an opportunity for them to have services or provide them with services. I know Marquette University provides some pro bono services, but now having a chance to get some type of legal advice on where to go in the next step is what our community needs, because we know that a lot of times we're the ones who get left behind.
0: That's right, especially when you are African-American males. And I was telling someone the other day, when it comes to black men, a lot of people shy away from actually giving them a lot of the resource available in the city of Milwaukee. When I deal with black men, it's like I already know it's going to be an uphill battle to get them if it was a woman and child, that may come a little bit easier than when it comes with a black male. So you have to make sure that we're giving everybody the equal energy and resources, and no matter if they're male or female, black, white, we just have to make sure that we start progressing these ideas and not letting certain mentalities dominate our decision making on helping each other. We have to break these boundaries. We have to make sure that we get the resources and information to those that are most affected, whether it's man, woman, and child. And this is what we're here for, and this is what we're going to try to do here on The Truth. So we'll be back, and we'll be talking about the moratorium. What, and then we're going to talk about, what did you do with that STEMI check? Call in to The Truth. 833-212-1017. 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
1: 101.7 The Truth. Tory Lowe Show, we're back. Thank y'all for tuning in. I really appreciate it. I really appreciate everybody for tuning in. This is my first show, the Tory Lowe Show. This is my first show. It feels good to be able to be a resource. We're taking the movement to the airwaves, and the movement continues on 101.7 The Truth. But what we really want to talk about at this point is what's going on with these evictions and the moratorium. They extended it to January 31st. Now, I was saying that this is back when I thought that it was going to end in January, the beginning of January. But they have stretched it to at least the end of January. But the stimulus checks came in, and a lot of people have to make a decision to catch up on their bills, to get things correct, because once January 31st comes, it's over. The moratorium is over unless they somehow extend it beyond January 31st. But I don't see that. I don't see that currently being discussed. I see that they've released the stimulus package and $600. It never made it to 2000, but the checks have came in. People have gotten their stimmy check. But the thing is this enough? Is this enough? Is this actually enough for people to pay their bills? Now, they're anticipating a large number of evictions. And I've been telling people, if you Google Tory Lowe and evictions, or go on social media and put in Tory Lowe and evictions, I was making, 2 years ago, I was making posts about the new homelessness in America will be African-American women and children due to evictions. Because of, like we know, as we know, evictions is like having a felony. Evictions is like having a felony. But right now we got a caller. We're going to go to the car lines because Yvonne is on the line. How you doing, Queen?
2: Hello. Okay, how are you?
1: How you doing, Queen? How you doing today?
2: I'm doing okay. As a retired educator, yes, you're right. The new homeless will be the mothers and their children.
1: Mm-hmm.
2: It's something I didn't have to deal with. I had a duplex when my son was born, and then I decided to buy the house across the street for my parents.
1: Mm-hmm.
2: So we have just the one family. But the relief, the so-called relief packages in this country, I told people, you have to understand, and this is why I taught my students, you need to know your history. History, I know, bored everybody. You skipped it. You didn't want to. But places like Denmark, Switzerland, Canada, that give $4,000 or $6,000 a month, can do that because they're not spending trillions in their military like our country is. I have a retired teacher friend that lives in Canada, and they've been getting $4,000 a month since this has happened. Wow, what a difference a $4,000 check could do for people, because I really don't know anybody in the city who's paying $600 a month for rent. And so that $600 isn't going to keep them from being put out. It may buy food on the table, and that's it. And as you said, the moratorium, before we know it, April will be here.
1: That's right.
2: And the gas company, they'll be adding up what you're using each month. It's not a get-out-of-jail-free card, or we'll just erase it when April comes. No, when April 15th comes, they'll send you a bill due on demand and whatever. And then what?
1: And so this is all the money that you owe. Like, they're not going to

0: to give it. You got to pay. If you're 4 months behind, you got to pay that.
1: Yes, it's not going to be forgiven, and I don't think anyone is understanding that. And certainly at this time of the year, our coldest days will be ahead of us. Now mothers and children are out, and I'm going to ask again about the mother who had the fire so that I can send something. I've been blessed. My son is 31 and on his own and doing fine, and I'm doing fine. I just can't imagine. I just cannot imagine.
0: And these are hard times. Where do you think the turn happened when women can't have decent housing in 2020 and 2021, coming into 2021 and they're facing evictions? There used to be a lot of help for women and children. And what do you think happened over the years?
1: I think people's hearts got hardened, if I can say that. They hardened their hearts to it. They thought of, well, why are women having children and no husband or no man in the house who should take care of this for them? And I think they started figuring those resources should dry up and go elsewhere for whatever reason. And I just cannot imagine. I can't imagine at this point.
0: It kind of sounds like the same system that started the breakup of the black family is now pointing the finger at the black family.
1: Yes, exactly. Exactly. Because I try to tell that story to people. After slavery, our men went looking for their families, their children, their wife, or whoever the master let them procreate with. And we had intact families. It wasn't until they introduced the idea of you can get money, but the man cannot live with you when you get this. See, they had to break that down because we were succeeding. We were doing things right. We were buying houses and cars and having things.
0: And they destroyed our communities at that point.
1: Yes,
0: ran freeways through the neighborhoods and dropped bombs on a few neighborhoods, Black Wall Street.
1: Well, listen, we don't have to go back that far. In Philadelphia, I watched it on TV. Okay, now, we don't have to go that far back.
0: right. I'm just saying, but they've done over time, over the history, have done things to stop the progress of the black family. But now the same system is now pointing the finger at the black family.
1: Yes, they are. Yes. And so I think they harden their hearts to the fact that these mothers and children needed help. And they decided that they could spend that money elsewhere.
0: Wow.
1: And not helping these people. I cannot imagine, first of all, the whole COVID mess. These kids have to learn at home. They're sitting, trying their best. And then you're going to say, well, honey, I don't know. We're going to move. We're going to have to go or whatever. And then these kids are going to be uprooted and put somewhere else. And then, like you say, they could care less. If you're getting rent assistance, well, I'm going to get my money, so I'm not going to fix the bathroom toilet.
0: I don't care
1: if the toilet leaks. I don't care if there's a hole in the roof.
0: And many of these families are living in harsh conditions due to the they have evictions, previous evictions, and they're living in slumlord conditions because they can't move freely and get different landlords to have them rent in better environments because of evictions.
1: And then, like you said, because when they get an eviction on their credit report,
0: that's right.
1: It's like, okay, let me pull your credit. Oh, big red flag hitting me. Eviction, eviction, eviction. Oh, no, you can't come unless I get triple the month's rent as a down payment.
0: Wow. And they're already.
1: How are they going to do that?
0: Well,
1: yeah.
0: Like I said, we got to fight. You can call in anytime, Yvonne. God bless you. The history lesson that you gave us was amazing. So continue.

0: continue to keep up the fight?
1: Yeah, we have to, because our kids are depending on us. And really, their mothers are too. But our children need us. They need us. That village needs to get together again and take care of these children. I like the Stylistics, Only for the Children. That was their song.
0: Well, God bless you, Queen. Yeah. Continue to call in. Continue to feed us with the information. And I appreciate you for calling in today. It's my first show today, and I appreciate you for being one of the first callers on my show.
1: Well, I thank you, and I'm glad we have the truth. I used to work at Channel 4.
0: Okay.
1: So I'm glad now. I'm glad now that they have a good station within the station. So I love it. So thank you.
0: Good Karma Brands. God bless you. All right. Well, like I said, we have to make sure that we're understanding the conditions of our community, where we at right now. And I was just told that

0: of our community, where we at right now. And I was just told that I said January 31st, the moratorium.
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We're back. Tory Lowe Show. We're talking evictions right now. A lot of people don't understand. We're going to go from a pandemic to an epidemic. And we're not seeing the full picture here. We've been in this pandemic situation for almost 12 to 13 months, 14 months. And a lot of people are behind, so financially behind, over 14 million jobs lost in America. And we already had it bad in the black community because even before COVID-19 hit, black male unemployment was high. There were hardly any jobs already. And I was dealing with evictions before COVID-19. I started seeing around 2016, a lot of women and children were having problems with this eviction, this felony on their record. Like, it's like almost like when you get an eviction, they look at it like a felony for housing. And it, even if you have a job, even if you have money, you're going to be penalized for having these evictions on your record. There are women right now, women and children sleeping in cars right now. I'm talking about before the COVID-19 even hit. I started seeing this wave come around 2016 where I started getting calls from women who had nowhere to go because they couldn't find a place due to evictions. And if you were fortunate enough to get a place, it was run down. The slumlords would hold you kind of captive because it was no other place you could actually go. So when they had you in these dilapidated housing ideas, these slumlords would pile up the evictions on these women. Several evictions, filing for evictions every month because they were, you know, complaining about the house, how it was, the upkeep of the house, that it was not able to serve their needs. So now they have four or five evictions dealing with a slumlord. Now they're facing the COVID-19 pandemic where they can't even work because their children are home. There's no daycares open. They don't have any family members or anybody they can trust to keep their children. So a lot of people are not fortunate enough to be, who would normally be working, they're not actually working right now, or they're having a difficult time working due to the fact that NPS is shut down. Now, I go in the suburbs and some of the schools are open. Some of the children are going to school right now. I had an issue with the fact that some of our children in Milwaukee, in NPS, are not even playing sports right now. So it's like our community is completely shut down. And some people are struggling to find employment. So the stimulus check was very important. That this $600, even though it may not even pay the WE energy bill, it may not even pay the rent, because if you got a woman and you have two children, you're a single mother, that's not paying a three-bedroom, $600. But you get $600, and I guess you get $600 for each child. So if you got, you know, a woman and three children, you got four people getting $600. So some people can kind of manage certain bills, but if you can pay the rent or kind of make a dent in what you owe, you

0: still got the electric bill. And when April comes, you know, those things become a problem. Those things start piling up. And also, some landlords make you pay water bill. They add the water bill onto the rent, and now that bill is piling up. So you have different situations, and then you have to make sure that you eat. So I think there's some type of food share. Some people are qualifying for food share, so I think that's not a huge issue. Plus, there's a lot of food being given away. Every time I look on social media, there's people feeding. People have truckloads of food. So the food is there. If you can't get any food right now, that means you're not even plugged in. There's food all over the place. All you have to do is post where it's at, because they're Feeding America. A lot of these organizations are getting the food into the community by the truckloads, boxes of food. I've seen it. But my concern is, when it comes to the black community, is how do we prepare for June? How do we know it's the beginning of the year? We have at least to June. And then after this moratorium is lifted, how do we plan to stop what we see is going to happen once the moratorium is lifted, once all the stimulus checks are spent? Where do we go from there? Do we just allow Child Protective Service? Because Child Protective Services is in the wings. A lot of people don't understand that CPS will find a way to get some of these children. They may not get them all, but some women will find themselves dealing with Child Protective Services due to being homeless. And some people say that you can't lose your children to CPS due to poverty. But see, when they come, they'll find other things. It's not the poverty, it's that the worker will try to find other things to take your children. And once you sign the temporary custody paper and the medical for them to do the miracle, you just signed your children over to CPS for almost 2 years. You got to understand how to handle this situation, and we have to get ready. And I want you to call in. I want people to call in with suggestions. What do you think? What do you think do we have to do to get ready for when women and children are left homeless after the moratorium? Because they're going to be backed up for months with rent, bills, the landlords down at the where they file the evictions. That line is going to be super long because there's going to be so many landlords waiting to file these evictions, because they got an issue with that. They have to pay for the mortgage. They have an issue too. That's a whole different idea. By them being homeowners, that don't mean that they have it made. They still have bills too, even more bills due to being a homeowner. So what are some of the solutions? It's your boy Tory Lowe. Call in if you're listening, 833-212-1017. And if you're at work and you can't call in, you can text. You can text 833-212-1017. I want to understand, how can we handle it? Some ideas, some strategies that we can use.
1: I think the biggest thing, Tory, is the fact that the government, you know, some people don't like the government playing too big of a role, but the government plays a big role all the time. The airline industry got bailed out. Back in 2008, 2009, the car industry got bailed out. So there needs to be something to understand that we are dealing with real humans and people. It's livelihood.
0: And why is it a struggle to bail the people out? Why didn't they give the $2,000? Why is it so hard for the government to understand that we were restricted due to COVID-19?
1: How many people in the government that made those decisions have actually struggled? How many of them people actually, they make campaign and run commercials and make

0: struggled in their whole life. And what I think is, when you don't have the attachment to the disenfranchised community, you don't care. They don't have to suffer. They don't have to live without. So when it comes to making these decisions, the wrong people are making these decisions. And this is the truth. We're starting to find out who truly cares about the American public, especially during times of tragedy, pandemic. So many people are dying. So many people are losing their jobs. This is the time to bail the people out right now. And it's not happening.
1: And on top of that, because there has been money that has been put towards it. There's a lot of programs out there for rental assistance. But for one thing, these programs need to be making sure that they're in the community, making sure people understand that they're available to them. Because that is something that is essential to be able to survive. It's the fact that a lot of people, we talked about before, education. A lot of people who are struggling do not know the resources that are out there to assist them and to help them. There's programs like the MRAP program and other programs that are out there to help assist people. But there needs to be a push to educate the public on, yes, there's a moratorium, but do know, come June 30th, if we do not extend this and we're in a better place as a country, do know that the landlord, the electric company, the water company, they can all come and ask for that money at one time.
0: They can all come and ask for the money.
1: But people don't understand that. So what's going to happen is, Tori, is that people are going to – the problem why America is in so much debt now is because of the fact that we do not – we're not financially responsible as a society. So to think that someone – who does not have to pay a bill for 15 months is going to save up for 15 months that amount of money.
0: Especially when there's no income coming in.
1: Exactly. And so you're just going to leave them in a situation that is only going to get worse. So there needs to be a push to educate through commercials, through community building, to let people know what is to come.
0: And this is going to affect crime in our community as well. This is going to we had a record number of homicides. 192 homicides in 2020. And when there's extreme poverty, there's high crime. What do you think going to happen once they start lifting these moratoriums and some of these women who house some of these men, and y'all know what I'm talking about, house some of these men and children, and they don't even have a place? The single mother is the head of household, the majority head of household on the north side of Milwaukee, the single family. And when that mother loses her home or loses her rental space, what are these children going to do? What are these men going to do that have been living in this massively incarcerated area and depending on some of these women for shelter? I just need y'all to understand that we got to start coming up with things. Even if the government don't help us, we're going to still have to deal with it because we live in this community, and this is going to directly affect the community we live in. Think about it. We'll be back. We're going to open up the lines, 833-212-1017. Call in or text if you're at work, 833-212-1017. It's Tory Lowe on The Truth, The Tory Lowe Show.
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5: 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So many things that we could talk about today. It's my first show. I'm not going to try to throw it all at you today. I'm going to try to calm down and actually take my time and work through some of these issues, because we have so many fires in our community. So many fires. And send up prayers to the families that were affected by fires over the last couple of days. It's been a lot of families dealing with it, dealing with fires, dealing with losing everything. And shout out to everybody who gave. Once again, I want to rethank everybody who gave. I thank you so many times on Facebook. I thanked you guys at the top of the hour. I want to thank you guys again, because without the people helping people, a lot of this won't even get done. A lot of things are slow to come in our community, and I thank everybody who didn't have it that gave. We got to continue. We got to continue to give. We got to continue to show the love so we can get it back when we need it in our time of need. But last year, 2020, we had a huge issue with violence. And it was one of the record recording years. 192 deaths. Now it's early in the year and we had a double shooting after New Year's. How do we work to reduce the violence? Because we'll never stop the violence as long as we have unemployment and poor education. And Milwaukee leads the country in some of the worst educational ideas when it comes to the public education system here in Milwaukee. And we also have a huge unemployment, black male unemployment problem. So with those two ideas, it's gonna give you a plethora of issues when it comes to violence and crime. But what can we do until we can resolve some of these educational issues and employment issues to reduce the violence? Because one person cannot take that on. It takes a community to save a community. I've always suggested

0: I've always suggested that we need people on each block to have resources available to give to those that encounter violence. We have to make each block its own entity to make sure that people know what to do, know how to get to the families, and know how to give them the resources when it comes to shootings. Because you don't even know when a shooting is going to take place. Nobody knows the day or the time when someone may get shot at any time. But what we can do is work to better the community, to get everybody more unified, to try to reduce some of this energy that's taken over our community, this dark energy that has taken over our neighborhoods. And also you have an issue with reckless driving. We call Capitol Drive death row. There's so many accidents up and down our streets, especially on Capitol. I get called to several accidents a year just on Capitol. And this is not including, the other streets where accidents happen. But I know when I come down Capitol and I take that turn to go up Capitol or come down Capitol, in my mind, I'm like, okay, I'm riding on death row right now. I'm just looking, I'm aware, I'm trying to pay attention. But like I say, what can we do to stop some of this recklessness and this kind of hardcore behavior that people immediately have to go to violence to resolve an issue? This is something that we have to work on. And if anybody has an organization, call in. 833-212-1017. Let me know what you're doing. Let me know what you're doing to kind of help us reduce some of the violence in our community. Oh, we have a caller on the line. Caller, how you doing?
1: I'm good. This is Liz Brown again, Ken.
0: How you doing, Queen?
1: I'm good. I'm listening to the show and, feeling helpless because you're speaking about violence. I mean, we're speaking about all of the issues that we lack in the city of Milwaukee, mm-hmm. and violence, just violence around the clock. Even when we're talking about the housing situations, because what people don't understand during the pandemic, that these are families that were already low income, going working paycheck to paycheck.
0: That's right.
1: To a point where if we caught a flat tire, that interrupt, we're taking from somewhere else to pay to get that tire.
0: Robbing Peter to pay Paul.
1: We're already in the negative. Correct. On top of the fact that the mothers that are being evicted, an eviction on a single mother's record is like a felony. And that's a massive thing that's happening in the city of Milwaukee. And when we're talking about solutions to violence, the first thing we have to understand is that Milwaukee leads. We're the worst at everything.
0: That's right.
1: And we have to understand that all of the violence that we're talking about lead laterals, that a side effect is violence.
0: Definitely has a huge lead issue. We was going to talk about that tomorrow. We was going to bring this lead poison idea out tomorrow. But you're right.
1: Yeah, because the violence, but we have to make sure we keep that at the forefront of our minds, because when they yell about violence and, the quote-unquote, which I don't believe that there's no such thing as black-on-black crime, it's just crime. However, when you have all of these, our area being infested with lead poison and then the side effects, because I am an individual who dealt with or had high lead laterals as a child.
0: Mm-hmm.
1: So we're talking about, I'm over 40. So we're talking about children, men, women, and children that have these same issues, and we're put in the same space at the same time, and you're expecting there not to be any violence, and we haven't had any lack of mental health services. All of these nonprofit organizations in the city of Milwaukee, because we lead in that too. We have so many.

0: money, but where are these, who are they that's receiving the money, and what is it that they can do? Because again, me and you both know, because we worked a couple cases together, that there is no funding when it comes to, you know, our children crying out, needing mental health. We're talking about women and children going to the doctor and them not believing them due to what it is. If I tell you that my pain is a 10, you want to tell me that it's not a 10, because if it was a 10, I wouldn't be able to talk to you. Like, the issues in the Black community is the lack of understanding and those believing us when we say something is wrong. And that's the problem in the city of Milwaukee and every Black urban city in America, that we're not being believed when we're saying certain things. And it's just, for me, I just really feel like...
1: And it's almost like we're being pushed to the side.
0: It's being downplayed, it's being watered down, or we're not being heard. And so that's another beautiful thing about, you know, talk radio. The Truth Talk Radio, because now we have a voice. Now this is a platform where we can speak out so individuals can understand exactly where we're coming from. And it's not even to a point of making them understand. It's just to the point that somebody else out here, like yourself and myself, who see this every day, now this is a place where our voices can be heard, and then like-minded individuals that suffering can come together and get some conclusions. Because the world don't seem to be listening, and no matter how loud the cry is.
1: And you made a great point when you talk about the lead issues and the lead crisis that was going on, because that was a huge thing before COVID-19 hit.
0: Exactly.
1: And it just kind of just disappeared once.
0: It always disappeared.
1: Once COVID-19 came up, the lead crisis kind of went underneath, and the health department was under investigation before COVID-19 due to the lead issue.
0: Hey, on top of the fact that, you know, it goes back to the Common Council, it goes back to these beyond high land taxes that we're paying for our houses, on top of the fact, the bottom line of what the size of lead poisoning is and what it does. And when we're talking about violence, like, until we can get to the gist of it, which the lack of care, the lack of, we lack everything in the city of Milwaukee. It's the worst place for a Black family, a worst place for a Black individual. The bottom line is, until we go attacking the real issues, because we can blame people all day, you know, mass incarceration, let's talk about. When we talk about mass incarceration in the city of Milwaukee, 53206, these are the same babies that were babies that had high lead laterals that are violent and acting out. But nobody is talking about that. And we're talking about the COVID-19 right now. I'm receiving so many inboxes from the prisons in Racine and the surrounding, because you got the officers coming in with COVID-19 and giving it to the inmates. And they are already sleeping on top of each other. Like, the issues that this city have and continue to have, and our cries is not being met. So, again, the leadership in Milwaukee needs to be held accountable.
1: So do you feel that
0: can't be this bad?
1: Do you feel that the resources that they're getting in the city are being allocated properly to fight against the violence and what's really going on in the streets? Because there's millions of dollars
0: not at all
1: coming into the city.
0: It's definitely not being allocated to helping. And that's another thing that needs to happen. There should be a board of individuals that monitor monies that's being sent. Because we're talking about the MPS got COVID-19 money this year. So we're talking about millions of dollars that was supposed to give out care packages to each family with masks and hand sanitizer. None of these children have received that. So where is all of this money going? So it's the misappropriation of the fund all the way across the board. And in the city of Milwaukee, this is the city that is known for having meetings to have meetings with zero results. And that's a problem.
1: Well, like I said, we're going to continue to fight over and move the movement to the airwaves, because this is the conversation we need to have.

0: these conversations about what's really going on. So we're going to go to break. Thank you, Liz, for calling in. I truly appreciate you. And I will talk to you. I'll talk to you soon as we get done, because we got to head down to Kenosha.
1: We do have to head down to Kenosha, and I will see you in a little bit. And thank you so much for what you do, and the individuals that brought, you know, the Truth Radio, because, again, until we understand that all we're right. not the only one, can we make a change? Thanks, Tori.
0: Well, God bless you, Queen. And Sharita GM will be joining us after this break. So tune in. This is amazing. This is the first day. 101.7 The Truth. This is your boy, Tori Lowe, The Tori Lowe Show. We'll be back.
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0: So I was shocked that they let an advocate get on the air, you know, because I was like, man, y'all, do y'all really want to know what's really going on out here in these streets? I wish I could have a whole show that y'all could listen to every phone call that come to my, I could do a whole show on my voice message. Just people calling, talking about what's happening. 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I'm gonna let y'all hear the raw material, because we can't even play it on the air. 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
5: .7 The Truth, Tory Lowe Show. We back, and we about that action today. This is our first day. We back. We celebrate. It's a celebration. The movement continues on 101.7 FM in Milwaukee. We're here with the GM.
6: What?
5: Sheree.
6: What?
5: Now, when you first heard that this station was going to be put together.
6: Yeah.
5: I keep hearing the story. I heard the story. But did you even think it was even true?
6: No. I'm not kidding. I thought it was spam mail. I'm like, what? Good karma. Who? Wex?
5: Right.
6: Who? I swear I forgot. I called my husband. I'm like, dude, I got this email about a radio station for Milwaukee Black community. I'm like, no, I don't. It took me a minute. It did.
5: When did you know that it was actually going to be a real yeah. idea that was going to come, that you were going to accept and get involved in?
6: You know, I talked to a mutual friend of ours who used to work here for a long time, and I, you know, hold her to the highest regard. And she talked to me about, you know, the owner and Wex and, you know, the people at the station in general. And then she was like, you know, what an awesome opportunity this would be. You'll be part of something that's amazing, that's historic. And I said, yeah, you're right. You know, because I was comfortable where I was working.
5: Right.
6: You know, I had a good job. I had friends and, you know, I had good work-life balance. And I was like, if I take this opportunity, it's going to change everything.
5: And this was actually a historic idea.
6: Yeah.
5: I mean, it was almost non-existent.
6: It was non-existent. Unheard of. But it's here.
5: When you talk about Black Talk Radio, mm-hmm. and this is not a radio station that plays music.
6: Right.
5: We don't play music to fill up the time.
6: Right.
5: This is community talk all for... I'm on here for 3 hours talking community. But how unique is this idea?
6: Well, I tell you, you know, to talk about the community, the people, the culture for hours on end. I mean, you have to be savvy. Mm-hmm. This is hard.
5: Mm-hmm.
6: But, you know, you have to invite the people in your conversation.
5: Mm-hmm.
6: It just can't be all about you and your opinions and, you know, what you think, how Milwaukee should be and what it used to be.
5: That's right.
6: Because it changes. It's different for everyone. You know, I grew up in Milwaukee. It's not the same as it was for, I mean, that's 20-some years ago. Here we are in 2000.

0: 2021.
1: Some things have not changed at all, but a lot has, and some things are very unrecognizable. So
0: when you were actually saying, okay, we're going to take this on,
1: mm-hmm.
0: how did you start formulating what you needed to have to make this work?
1: Let me tell you. Okay, so I have OCD. I'm not kidding. So I did talk to Wex, you know, Steve Wexler, you know, shout out. But and he talked to me about the station, the idea, the concept of the station. And then before I even decided, you know, this is something I want to do, I did a lot of research. I researched all the markets, you know, Black Talk Radio. I mean, you know, locally here, of course, in Milwaukee and nationwide, just to see how many is out there. What are they talking about? What's relevant? And I just, you know, this all came back to me because I did radio in college, and I mm-hmm. loved it. I just love talking to people. I love making people happy. I just love bringing something different to the airways. And I just said, this is it. This is, we have to do this. And at home, it changed a lot. You know?
0: How much, and part of our legacy at the same time.
1: Right.
0: How, on a scale of 1 to 10 in your career,
1: mm-hmm.
0: how much does this mean to your legacy? And even my legacy?
1: That is, you know, that's a good question. I would have to say it's...
0: Because it's launching today. This
1: right.
0: This is the first day.
1: Truth holiday.
0: It's the truth holiday. This day will forever go down in history.
1: I know. It's amazing. So I say it's above a 10. Because who has the opportunity to do something in their younger career, right? In radio, in media. I've been in media for a long time. You know, on the other end of the mic, selling it, you know, helping business grow. And to come back to it, you know, years later, I'm 47.
0: Wow.
1: I'm ready to, like, okay.
0: You don't even look.
1: Oh, thank you, Tori.
0: Oh, my goodness.
2: You know Black don't crack, Tori.
0: Black do not crack.
2: She walking proof of it. Ain't
1: water,
2: she?
1: Vitamin C. I'm telling you, it's simple. A lot of water. But
0: that's what's up.
1: But it took a lot. It takes a lot of work and, you know, to reinvent yourself and to be in a career at this late in the game. I said, I have to do it. And you know, I was not connected for a minute. You mm-hmm. know, I was involved in Milwaukee, worked in nonprofit, worked in W2. When you talked about earlier, worked mm-hmm. with those mothers, generations, women, just trying to make do, just trying to put bread on the table.
0: That's right.
1: I loved it. And I, you know, I hate I had to walk away from it, but I was developing my own family, my own structure. But to come back to a love like this, it's unheard of. I have to tell you, I'm overwhelmed. To tell
0: now,
1: you the truth.
0: Now, all these different type of radio personalities.
1: Yeah.
0: Because I'm an advocate. Well, I'm surprised that I even was, because I deal with the situations in the community from a head-on perspective.
1: Right.
0: And a lot of people don't like that. They don't want you to be too loud or right. trying to expose the what's wrong with society. But now we're taking the community... Because we're dealing with one of the worst Black communities in the country.
1: Right.
0: Milwaukee is leading in a lot of negative statistics when it comes to African American. And the state
1: we're
0: of Wisconsin.
1: We're winning in the worst way.
0: Right.
1: We're winning
0: and
1: in the worst
0: like
1: way.
0: It's like the state of Wisconsin also is one of the worst places to raise a Black child. Mm-hmm. So how starting this station means a lot to me, because now we can try to get into some of these issues deeply.
1: Right.
0: And try to resolve these issues and get ahead of the curve. So... what did you look for in placing people in the right place to make sure that this works, this puzzle?
1: Well, you know.
0: This puzzle that you was putting together.
1: The process was not easy. I mean, you've been through the process.
0: Yes,
1: you
0: I
1: had
0: have.
1: To go through how many interviews?
0: So many interviews.
1: So many, just to make sure that it was a right fit for us, it was a right fit for you.
0: That's
1: because
0: right.
1: you're busy. You have your own. You have everything going on outside of this. But, you know, first and foremost, I felt, and I feel it's important that we talk about housing.
0: That's right.
1: We talk about wealth, health, and managing that. I feel it's important that we talk about education. I mean, just going through being a first generation college graduate, you know, in my own right, and then had to train and develop our girls to tell them how important education is and the resources. We have to share that information with our own. Because
0: that's right.
1: growing up, we didn't have those resources. Nobody was telling us where to go to find out about financial aid and where to go to find out about scholarships. And we didn't have internet at the time.
0: That's right.
1: We had library. We had to talk to our counselors, and they did the best that they could. But, you know, when you don't have the village that's advocating for you, it's impossible to succeed. So for me, that's a

0: very important. That's one of those heartfelt things that I have to stress on this station, that we have to make sure that we develop our own, to uplift our own, to get them further than us.
1: Right.
0: That's very important. That's what the truth is about for me.
1: And
0: for
1: the truth is starting to form its own identity even today. With the morning show, with Sherwin coming behind that, and then myself, and then after this will be Ken Harris. And we're starting to put all these different perspectives on our community in one space.
0: Right.
1: And we all don't share the same perspective, which makes it very unique.
0: Exactly. And that's important, because when we were talking about the station and developing the station, Kyle and I felt it's important that all points of views are addressed. You know, we can't have this, you know, of course, Black power and our pride, and it has to be one dimensional and, you know, one voice. No, there's different voices in our community. You know, you have your conservatives, your liberals, your Democrats. You have, you know, people who are still unsure.
1: That's right.
0: And they have to have a safe space to have that conversation. And that's what we're developing on the trail.
1: And even though there's multiple ideas, we still are affected by the problems.
0: Right.
1: And no matter what perspective you're using to address it, we all have to find a way to coincide and get things done.
0: Yeah.
2: I just want to bring a special caller on the line here, Tori. Can you punch this caller
1: Hold
2: through
1: on.
2: For
1: we
2: us?
1: Got a caller in line.
2: A special caller through, Tori.
1: How you doing? How you doing, caller?
3: Hey, hello?
0: Oh.
1: Hey.
0: Oh, this is my sister. Oh, my Lord.
1: Your sister called me.
0: I know this voice anywhere. What's going on?
1: We should have used that for the contest.
0: Taron. This is my sister, Taron.
3: Yes,
1: how you doing, Taron?
3: Great.
0: What do you want?
3: Congratulations.
0: Oh, thank
3: you. I want to say congratulations. I'm very happy for you guys. You know, I have a lot of stuff to share, you know, so...
0: Hang up, Kyle.
3: Congratulations.
1: Hey, tell
0: I love
1: us something
0: you,
1: about your sister
0: Thank
1: that
0: you
1: we
0: so
1: need
0: much.
1: To know.
0: Oh,
3: I'm sorry, say it again?
1: Tell us something about your sister that we don't know.
3: That you guys don't know?
0: I know where you live. I know where you live.
1: Hey, she called in.
0: Oh, see? I'm the oldest, so she knows.
3: She's a lightweight.
1: Oh.
3: She's a lightweight.
1: Okay, that's what's up.
0: I'm a lightweight. Yes, she's
2: is that right. A happy hour lightweight or just like what are you?
1: What's going on?
3: She's a happy hour lightweight.
1: Well, that means like when we get done and we go out, I'm safe. I'm just gonna buy her.
2: Well, she I know she likes brand. Are you like was it brandy you like? Well,
0: no,
2: it was something dark. I thought.
0: Oh, the whiskeys.
2: Whiskey, that's what it was.
1: Oh,
2: whiskey.
1: Oh, okay.
0: Yeah,
2: so we
0: yeah.
2: just know only let her have one whiskey sour, right, Taron?
3: Yes, that's it. Just one.
1: That's
3: please.
1: It.
0: Oh, my God.
1: First round's on me.
0: I'm holding you
2: All
0: to
2: right,
0: that.
2: All right, Tori. I'm holding you to that, too.
1: Well, God bless you. Thank you for calling in.
0: Thank you, Taron. Kiss my nephews. Kiss my niece. Love you all.
1: And this is actually a proud moment for our families, too.
0: Yeah.
1: Our families are so excited. I mean, I got so many calls and emails today from people on social media, from people in my family, my friends. Shout out to my friends and family at Justice Wisconsin that's tuning in right now. I love you guys, and I'll be there soon. And it's like the family and the friends they know our struggles.
0: Right.
1: And they know what it took for us to get to this point.
0: Right, right.
1: And it's just amazing to have this opportunity at this time in our lives, right after 2020.
0: It's
1: after
0: crazy.
1: After one of the worst years in the country, that we're actually able to practice our craft and actually be a resource for the community. That is powerful during this time.
0: It's unheard of.
1: It's very much unheard of.
0: You know, I never thought in 2020, going into 2021, I'll be sitting here across from Tori and Kyle and be like, oh, I'm on the radio. Oh, you know, we gotta run this thing. We gotta make this powerful. I mean, I read about you. I've seen you in the news. You know, I've heard so many good things. But
1: well,
0: this is
1: like
0: epic.
1: I said, we coming down the line. We coming down the stretch. It's the first day. We on the Truth 101.7 FM. We'll be back with the Tori Lowe Show.
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0: the Tory Lowe Show. We back with the GM, Sheree, and Kyle is with us. He's also managing, doing great things, producing. This man is doing a wonderful job. He been helping me out since Zach had to take a break. We came back with Kyle, and it's amazing. Today is the first day. If y'all want to call in, it's still not too late. 833-212-1017. And if you at work, you can text 833-212-1017. The first day. This is amazing. It's been an amazing day. And we're still not done.
1: We
0: got a show coming on after this.
1: Right. The Dr. Ken Harris Show.
0: And you're going to be holding it down.
1: I'm going to be holding it down.
0: Unfortunately, we're not related. Unfortunately, you know, Ken Harris has, can we say that?
2: He's quarantined right now.
0: He's quarantining, yeah.
2: He came in contact with someone, so he's quarantined.
0: Yeah, he came in contact with somebody, mm-hmm. so he's quarantining. So, like I said, the family is together right now, and we're talking about the first day, and it's amazing. Thank you to all the callers. We got a caller. We got a caller on the line. God bless everybody for actually tuning in, giving us support, family members,
1: man,
0: community members.
1: It's been crazy. It's been amazing. I mean, 7 a.m. on the air. I had one of my best friends call. She called in from Atlanta.
0: Oh, wow.
1: I almost cried in the car. I was like, what? All the way from the ATL. That's over 20 years of friendship
0: And when you have the Truth app, you can listen to it anywhere.
1: Yes.
0: So they can download the Truth app and get this. You can be in Chicago, all over the country, and listen to the show.
1: That's right.
2: Chicago, you can be in China. You can be in Brazil. You can be in Germany. You can be in Ethiopia. You can be in South Africa.
0: Also, it's being streamed.
2: It's being streamed online. So you can be anywhere, everywhere, anytime you want. Not only can you hear it live, but they want to hear the Tory Lowe Show 4 hours from now. They can go to the app and they can go listen to it on, what is it, the TuneIn, Spotify, Apple, and on our app.
0: That's right.
2: No excuses not to listen to the Truth.
1: Wow.
0: We got a caller. How you doing, caller? It's Tory Lowe. Welcome to the Tory Lowe Show.
3: Hey, Tory Lowe, this is Marmar. I'm calling.
0: What's up, Marmar?
3: Give you some congratulations, man. Congratulations on the show, man.
0: That's what's up. How you doing?
3: I'm doing good. I just took a little 30-minute break to just congratulate you, Lena and Leanne. Wanted to congratulate you also on the show, so that's great.
0: I appreciate y'all to the utmost, and we got work to do. This is my frontline brother, Marmar. We walked to D.C.
1: Wow.
0: We walked to D.C. together. I mean, it was we didn't know we was going to get in as much confrontation
1: as
0: we did, but Marmar was definitely one of the ones that was carrying the bullhorn, and he was very vocal during the trip. He was one of the young men that was standing on the front lines with us.
1: How was that for you, Marmar? Yeah. I mean, when you walked to D.C., what emotion, what feelings did you incur when you was walking those streets and encountering those conflicts?
3: Yeah, so when we first started walking to D.C., man, I was actually happy on the trip. It might have been one of the happiest moments I ever had in my life. I was actually, super happy on the trip. I did the bullhorn majority of the time.
1: Okay.
3: And then we just went through so many crazy things.
0: We went to jail together. Like, man, we got arrested in Indiana.
1: I read about that.
0: Me and Mama. That's the young kid other than Frank. It was me, Frank, and Mama that got arrested in Indiana.
1: And what was the why was they trying to
0: stop us from walking on the side of the road. Yeah,
1: okay.
0: It was
1: okay.
0: Just crazy. I mean, but we stood our ground, and we still ain't addressed those tickets. I still ain't addressed my. I don't care. You know, I'm fighting for my rights. I'm not going to report for that. I'm not going to court for that.
1: Does it accumulate interest, or how does that work?
0: If it end up on my, well, actually. If you go to Indiana, then if you get pulled over, maybe
2: they'll take you to jail. Indiana don't play that.
1: Yeah. Oh,
2: they'll take you to jail.
3: Yeah,
0: but like I said, if I'm fighting for my rights, I don't care.
1: Okay.
0: Martin Luther King went to jail. Like, you got to go to jail. When you fight for what you believe in, that's just come with the game. And if you ain't ready to play the game, don't pick up the joystick.
1: I heard that.
0: So
3: Okay, that's real.
0: God bless you.
3: Play the game, don't pick up the joystick.
0: God bless you, Mama.
1: No, he's at home. Yeah. He's at home on the kids.
0: And thank you for calling in.
1: Thank you, Mama.
3: No problem. Yeah, congratulations. I just want to say you got my utmost support, and I'm watching 100%.
0: Thank you, brother. I'll see you soon.
3: No problem. I'll see you soon. God bless you. Bye-bye.
1: Wow, that's incredible.
0: We got another caller. How you doing? Caller, are you still there?
4: I'm here.
0: Oh, caller, what's up? Here.
4: What's going on? Congratulations. Congratulations to the biggest, best brother in the world.
0: How you doing, bro? It's my
4: man,
0: brother Theo from Vegas.
1: All the way from Vegas.
0: He's calling from Vegas.
4: All the way from Vegas. We listening in Vegas. We all tuned around the radio like the 50s. But I just wanted to congratulate you. You know, you talking about putting the joystick down. You beat me at all the games when I was a kid. You never let me win anything. You always, you know, nobody knows that you wear so many hats. You wear so many hats. You big on the field. You don't talk about how you beat everybody in college and you beat everybody at North Division. We don't talk about none of that, but I just wanted to congratulate you. I love you. You're doing an awesome job. I'm just so proud of you. Everything that you're doing and the best is yet to come for 2021.
0: And God bless you. And you got the DVD out on Amazon Prime, Milwaukee in Pain, about coronavirus.
4: Yes. We're talking about Milwaukee, being one of the worst.

0: state for coronavirus in the black community, and definitely it's on Amazon Prime. Go and check it out. But, you know, we got some bigger things coming this year. And, that you know, we really excited about that. And I'm just so proud to be your brother, man. I'm glad that you're doing your thing. You sound amazing. I didn't know you had this big of a vocabulary.
1: Oh, that's funny.
0: You know, who's old now? Who's the oldest?
1: You're the oldest.
2: That's right.
1: Okay, so is it Theo?
2: Yeah, Theo.
1: Okay, you talked about video games. So what's your favorite video game growing up?
0: Oh, he killed me in Madden.
2: Yes, Madden.
1: Oh,
2: definitely
1: Madden.
2: Of course. Football.
1: Oh, my goodness.
0: Yeah,
1: of course.
0: That's his game. But, you know, he don't talk about how many people we made feel bad in the college dorm playing Madden. He don't talk about how many
2: how many people
0: he embarrassed. Yeah.
2: It's
0: he don't
2: okay.
0: talk about how many girlfriends he got from being their boyfriends in Madden.
1: That's serious.
2: We don't want to talk about
0: no,
2: that.
0: It's awesome. It's awesome to hear you. I'm so proud of you.
2: You're so
0: man.
2: Crazy.
0: I'm really proud of you. And 2021 is your year, man.
2: Well, God bless you, and I love you, and I'll talk to you soon. And thank you for calling in, bro.
0: All right. I'll talk to you later.
2: All right. Talk to you soon.
1: All the way from Vegas. Look at that. You got family everywhere. You have to feel proud.
2: Man.
1: You have to feel proud.
2: He actually...
1: Incredible.
2: He actually went to Vegas and became a sound producer, did sound production when COVID-19 hit. He started doing documentaries, and now he has his first documentary on Amazon Prime right now, Milwaukee in Pain. And that just happened, and I'm very proud of him as well.
1: Oh, everybody needs to check that out.
2: Oh, we got another caller.
1: Oh.
2: How you doing, caller?
3: Hey, good evening, Tori Lowe, and the young lady that is along with you. I just want to, I'm a regular caller to some of the radio stations in Milwaukee, and I just wanted to call to thank you for all of the efforts that you have put forth in our community. Thank you for the fights that you have been against and the example that you're setting as a black man. And I just wanted to congratulate you on your first radio program.
2: God bless you, brother, and I appreciate you. And hopefully we can grow together and make sure that we can take over airways, put the movement in the air so we can get our people ready and get ahead of the curve. I appreciate you for calling in.
3: Okay, thank you, sir.
2: God bless you. Once again, the community is with us. They coming in, they chiming in, they're free to express themselves.
1: Right,
2: they're
1: right.
2: free to tell their truth.
1: I think, you know, we're being embraced. This platform is exactly what it's meant to be. It's meant for people to call in and people to speak their truth and chime in and learn. I learned a lot today, especially in Sherman's show. Man. I was sitting there, like, writing down notes about the history. And
2: well, you know, and that's my brother. I was so glad to see Sherwin Hughes with the truth.
1: Yeah.
2: I mean, over the years, when in my movement on the ground, he has been the one that would allow me to come in spaces that nobody would allow. Like, he would have a show at his old station, and nobody would allow me to come on and talk about those tough issues. And he would just have me come in and talk about it.

Good morning. Welcome to the program. Looks like you've made it to Friday, April 3rd, 2026. Francesca Hong, she is a Democratic candidate running for governor here in the state of Wisconsin. She is one of seven people in what is a very crowded primary. She will be joining us in studio at 11:15. I'm very curious about this young lady. She is a state representative in Madison. She does represent a large chunk of the city of Madison, which is decidedly more liberal than the city of Milwaukee. But her gubernatorial campaign has garnered attention from people that are paying attention. There's still 65 or 70% of Wisconsin voters that have not yet tuned into the gubernatorial election. And that number is not going down. So as time is going on, as we are approaching the August Democratic primary for governor, where we narrow it down to who is going to run against Tom Tiffany, the number of people that are interested and or paying attention to who's going to be the next governor in Wisconsin is not diminishing. And so I said for weeks, months even, that I wasn't going to interview or talk to any of these candidates for governor until they started to self-reduce. There's a couple of people that are in the race right now. There's no mathematical shot at them becoming the Democratic nominee, yet they're still staying in the race. And so I wasn't going to talk to anyone until we had a much more reasonable number of candidates, which made the choice a little bit easier for potential voters. And I said I was going to wait until they started to drop out of the race. Well, they're not dropping out. Not only are they not dropping out, the number of people that are actually paying attention to that race is not increasing. So I broke a promise to myself, and we're going to start talking to these folks. I need to start hearing from them, because if you are scanning the political landscape, and clearly there's a lot going on, there's something new every day. Oh, Pam Bondi got fired. Not that it matters one bit. In fact, while I was interviewing the former attorney general under Barack Obama, Eric Holder, yesterday, Pam Bondi was getting fired at the time I was talking to Eric. So talk about ironies. But there's so many things happening. And then there's our consumption of local issues, which I tend to stay relatively focused on because we broadcast from the city of Milwaukee. I know some of you may be listening from all over the place, but we are very concerned about the local issues here. And I think we have been just, our focus has been so laser on local issues, or maybe the fact that we're at a war. We haven't really zeroed in on the gubernatorial race. So I'm going to start talking to the candidates one by one in hopes that more people begin to pay attention. Now, I'm not going to tell anybody who to vote for. But of the candidates that are running, some of them may have policy experience or a resume or a background that is in line with what your biggest issue is. And I'm curious as to what your biggest issue is, because I can assume or I can guess that, you know, everybody's concerned about crime, or everybody's concerned about the cost of living and inflation and gas prices and the price of eggs, which tanked Kamala Harris's campaign because eggs were too much. Are y'all even buying eggs? That nobody's talking about eggs anymore. So instead of me guessing or assuming what top issues are, and I do know this, the majority of the people that listen to this program are voters. You're very astute. You guys pay attention. You read the fine.

fine print. You do your research. And so we asked you a question on the YouTube because I don't want to be misguided. And also it's going to help me formulate my questions when I talk to some of these gubernatorial candidates. I would like to know what your top issue is. I could just assume it's, I don't know, healthcare or the job market, but I don't want to be off base. So we asked you a question via the YouTube, like we always do, because, you know, I have an inquisitive temperament. So if you go to YouTube.com or open up your YouTube app from your smartphone or other mobile device, search 1017 The Truth, of course, hit subscribe, and you'll be able to view the live video stream of this program and all of our programs across our lineup. But also, you'll be able to answer the question we have for you via YouTube. Which issue is most pressing? And we gave you four choices. We can't give you unlimited choices because we only can ask four questions. Is it crime? We know in the city of Milwaukee, crime spikes seasonally, even though this winter we didn't get much of a reprieve. As we head into the warm weather months, you will see upticks of shootings, both fatal and non-fatal shootings and all sorts of other crimes, violent and non. So is that your top issue? When you go and vote, do you want someone who's going to be tough on crime? Do you want a governor of the state of Wisconsin that is going to sign legislation that's going to lock people up for a very long time and throw away the key? Or is one of your issues the cost of living? Everything has gotten more expensive. We haven't even really gotten into the steep increases in prices because it takes a couple of months. There's a lag time between the increase of a price of a barrel of oil for that increase in price of a barrel of oil to begin to seep into our everyday cost of living and what we spend, because most of what we receive, most of what we buy is trucked, and trucks run on diesel. And as the price of oil per barrel goes up, and inevitably it will because the Straits of Hormuz are blocked indefinitely, you are going to start to see an increase in food prices or any other deliverable good that arrives by truck. So is the cost of living, the overall expense, the money you have to take out of your pocket just to get from sunup to sundown, is that your issue? Do you want a governor that is going to do something to address the cost of living? Maybe it's a big tax break, or maybe a tax refund that I know has been floated by at least the Republicans in the legislature, because in the state of Wisconsin, we've got a multi-billion dollar budget surplus. They can give that money right back to you in terms of a tax rebate. So maybe that will help offset the cost of living. Or is it jobs? Some of you are looking for work. Some of you.

we import, if they're going to build those things here, because Trump changes his mind so much, you can't have a company like Apple commit $3, $4, $5, $7 billion to onshoring the production of their iPhones unless they know that Donald Trump is going to be steady in his tariffs and the levies he's putting on things that are imported into this country. So a lot of businesses don't know which direction to go. Do you invest in American labor and American manufacturing, or do you wait until Donald Trump relaxes the tariffs? And that has made the job situation in this country, let's just say, unpredictable. However, March did show some kind of improvement. 178,000 jobs were created in the month of March, which defied expectations. So is jobs your number one issue? Do you want more jobs and employment opportunities here in Wisconsin, in Milwaukee, or wherever you may be listening from? And then the last one we have on our YouTube poll is healthcare. We know that millions of people lost or saw reduced subsidies if they signed up for healthcare through healthcare.gov, which is the exchange more affectionately known as Obamacare. Is the cost and rising cost of healthcare one of your top issues? So we are curious as to what your issues are. Also, I will say this about Representative Francesca Hong, who's going to be joining us, I don't know, about 11:15, if we can figure out how to get her in this complicated building. This is the hardest building. It used to be very easy. It's very hard to get in this building. It's 37 entrances. And once you get in here, you don't know which way to go. If you've never been here before, when I tell people that our studio is in the 3rd Street Market Hall, they're perplexed. They're baffled. They're bamboozled even. So hopefully we get her in here by 11:15. We'll see. But if I'm not mistaken, I'll ask her when she gets here. I think one of her platform items is to provide Badger care for all Wisconsinites. I could be mistaken. It's her, or maybe it's Kelda. That would be yet another option for reduced cost, low cost, or maybe even free universal health care for people that live in the state of Wisconsin, because we do have the money to pay for it. There might have to be some finagling of some surplus money and some raising of some taxes on very rich people. But at the very, very least, we can offer another option when it comes to health care for people that live in the state of Wisconsin. I know other states do it. They've got options right there in their states, where you can get a state-sponsored or subsidized healthcare program. And I know as people get up in age, stuff just starts breaking. I'm 51 years old, and my ankles hurt sometimes. I go to sleep at night. I sleep pretty good, actually, which is something I'm very happy. Sleep is a luxury. I'm very happy I get fairly decent sleep. But I don't move much in my sleep. Like, the position that I fall asleep in is the one I wake up in more often than not. And I'm sleeping, getting my sleep on, and I wake up and it's like my elbow will hurt. Like, what did I do in my sleep that I have a sore elbow? But as you get older, stuff starts hurting. My middle toe, which you don't really pay much attention to your middle toe because it's in the middle. I mean, when it's time to cut your toenails, that's when you pay attention to your middle toe. But you ever just, you wake up in the morning like, oh, my middle toe is hurting. These are the kinds of things that you have to worry about. Xavier, good luck getting older, buddy. You're going to wake up and the side of your ear is going to be hurting. It's just one of those things. So as we get older, our reliance on healthcare will increase. And I'm curious to see which of you would rate healthcare as your top issue of the ones we have listed on our YouTube poll. Crime, cost of living, jobs, and healthcare. I'm going to take a break. When I come back, I've got an idea. Now, they might be far-fetched. They might be overly rosy. Few of them will be easy to implement. But in the conversations that we have had and us, you know, paying attention to what's going on and reading the news, we do have some pretty significant social problems in the city of Milwaukee. So I did a little looking, a little digging. What are some of the most pressing issues in the city based on the conversations that we have had and the observable Milwaukee universe? I got a list of solutions. Now, this doesn't mean that any of these solutions are going to get implemented, but I feel like if I put solutions out into the universe, out into the ether, you know what the young people call it? They call it manifesting, which I hate that I'm even using the term manifesting, because for me, when someone says they're manifesting something, it means they don't want to work. They don't want to have to put

0: their time in. They just want to, like, think about it a lot and wish for it to come without the corresponding labor. But whatever. I'm going to manifest these solutions, because if I throw them out there, maybe there's someone listening. Maybe it's a candidate. Maybe it's someone who is currently in public office. They may hear one of these ideas and solutions, and they may put together an ordinance or a bill or some other piece of legislation to address some of the solutions and ideas that I have come up with, where we can maybe mitigate, not totally eliminate, because you're going to have social problems because, you know, America. But if we can reduce them just a little bit incrementally, I think Milwaukee will be a much more safe and livable city. Talk about the ideas on the other side. 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I'll be right back.
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just in case you have questions, comments, want a remedy to a cold or the flu, our phone number is 833-212-1017, 833-212-1017. You can call, you can text if you got suggestions or ideas or whatever. Maybe you got some solutions to how we can maybe remedy or reduce some of the issues and the problems that we have here in the city. Before we get into the solutions, and I got a bunch of them. Let's see what folks are talking about here on the YouTube chat. Let me first look at the poll. Which issue is most pressing? 36% say crime. Okay. 50% say the cost of living. 4% say jobs, and 11% say healthcare. That is interesting. Between crime and cost of living, that is 86% of people's concerns. 4% of people suggested or selected jobs as the most pressing issue. That means most of y'all are employed. That's good to know. We also did like a racial demographic poll. I have no idea to verify if any of this stuff is even real. So we did a racial demographic poll similar to the one we're doing today, but we asked, what race are you? Black, white, Hispanic, and Asian. I guess I should have had another category for other, but whatever. Find yourself in one of those categories. And it fluctuated between 89 and 92, 93% African-American of the people that were listening to the show. And isn't there a stereotype that you black folks are unemployed? So if the majority of the people that at least pay attention or participate in our polls are African-American, and jobs is only 4% of respondents' most pressing issues, well, then I would say economically we must be doing okay. Okay, so we're worried about the kids, right? And I'm seeing every single day there's a new flyer for a new takeover. I think some of those flyers are trolling. So if you are on the Instagrams and not really the Facebook, because I guess Facebook is for old people. The young people aren't really on Facebook anymore. I hate Facebook personally because it consumes too much of my time. And all I'm looking at is people's photographs of stuff that's only important to them. But Facebook allows me to communicate with people and litmus test topics or what have you. But on Instagram, there's a new advertisement or a digitally rendered AI produced flyer for the next youth takeover. And I know that this incites a lot of fear in many, many people because they are worried that the youth are going to be destructive and that they're going to cause a lot of problems. There was a takeover at Moody Park earlier in the week where there were shots fired. No one was injured. But I think that the and I'm old now. I don't know what's in the minds of the kids. And also, it's too hard for me to relate to someone who is a teenager right now. I remember my teen years very fondly, but the world was so different. What we saw and what we were influenced by, what we were listening to was so different. We didn't have global connection with one another. Our connections were communal. Or if you went to a public place or a public space, you went to a shopping mall, or if you went to one of the festivals, like these are the people that are in your environment. And it's not even like now you can just send a random instant message or a direct message to any person on the internet, any person you're connected to on social media. I can't compare that to when we were young people. You wouldn't just go up to a random person and be like, hey, how are you? What is your name? Give me your phone number. It wouldn't work like that. Now you have almost this anonymous access to anybody and everybody on the planet, and that's got to impact your developmental environment. So it's too hard for me to relate. And where we get it wrong as adults is we think that the things that were offered to us –

and the activities we were engaged in will work for this generation. It will not. There's one thing of all the others that separates someone who is 40 or 50 plus from someone who could be the age of their grandchild, an elementary school child, a middle school child, or a high school child. There's one thing, and the world has changed 1,000 times and 1,000 times more since we were youth. But there's one thing that we don't know anything about that has formed and shaped the psychology and the environments of young people today. And we can't relate to it. We can read about it. We can feel sad about it. We can try and understand it, but it's foreign to us. We did not deal with school shootings ever, ever. There were none. They were alien. That's how unorthodox and unusual they were. We didn't have mass shooter drills. Even when we had like nuclear war drills, they called them tornado warnings. They lied to us, which is what you're supposed to do to kids. I cannot imagine. And we probably have, I think there was just a school shooting this week. They're so frequent that it's not even really news anymore. And that, how does that not impact you as a child, as a parent? You're going to a school where every so often they have to do a drill because there's a likelihood that you may get blown away by one of your classmates. So just that alone makes us, those that grew up in a time where that, it literally didn't happen. It didn't happen. You can't relate to these young people. I don't know what that would do. I wouldn't want to go to school. If there was the slightest possibility, because we bullied a lot, like a lot back in the day. It was common, but let me say this about bullying. We didn't like put anybody in a hospital. Maybe once, maybe not a lot. It didn't happen a lot, but of the bullying that took place, a lot of it was just rite of passage stuff. It's just you got to go through the gauntlet, right? And then once you get to a certain age, you know, the bullying stops. Once you become an upperclassman, then I guess you get to decide if you want to bully or not. But the bullying that I saw, that I was victim of, and that I perpetrated, I'm thinking about all of it now because it was, you know, some kids we picked on. Everybody got picked on. Even if you were a popular kid, they'd still vandalize your house. Of all of that, none of the bullying as a child was worse than the heavy burden, the responsibility, and the competitiveness of the adult world. You may think that, you know, throwing a kid in a locker, which we did, we let them out sometimes. Yeah, that was bad. Or, you know, you knock somebody's books out of their hand. Doesn't even compare to how you will be set up for failure in the corporate world, or how you will be targeted, or how you will be deceived and lied to by other adults in the professional realm. The bullying it doesn't prepare you, because the world of work and responsibility it's unforgiving. Where if you bullied somebody or whatever, you could get in trouble. You could get suspended. Maybe even if it was an extreme case, they would expel you from that school. In the real world, you can be disrespected and bullied, and you might even go to HR. And then what will happen is you may end up getting fired. So the bullying that took place back in the day was just, I think it was preparing people for a world that will be so unkind and unforgiving. And the parents, and this is not all parents, obviously, but then you used to have helicopter parents where they would just kind of hover over their children because they didn't want their children to experience any harm. If your children don't have, if they're not told no, if they don't face major setbacks and major disappointment, they're not going to have any resilience. And this world will eat you up. And then you get this thing called bulldozer parents, where the parents want to clear every potential obstacle in front of their child so that the child never has to deal with any adversity. That makes screwed up adults that end up being on anxiety and depression medication because the world doesn't really care. Like your mother cares about you. They love you so much. They don't want you to experience any of the things that they experience. They don't want you to have any trauma. You need a little bit of trauma. You need a little bit because then you have to figure out, how do I overcome this obstacle? How do I problem?

0: solve this current situation that I'm in that has given me so much grief. And it's in that grief that you become a much more resilient person. And then you become at some point unstoppable. First, I have workforce and youth employment pipelines. We have to have, whether we like it or not, we have to have employment opportunities for the youth. So yesterday I listed 5 or 6 different industries that are local to southeastern Wisconsin that are going to be not just explosive, but are going to see double-digit increases in percentage demand for more workers in these 6 or 7 different employment fields that I listed yesterday. In order for young people to have any chance of success, we've got to get them working and used to the world of work as early as possible. Also, it's really, really good if we can get money in the pockets of young people, because then we can start teaching them financial literacy as soon as they get their first paycheck. It's really difficult to talk about the importance of money and saving and investing and being smart with your money, not just how you save it, invest it, and put your money away. How you spend your money is probably the cornerstone of what financial literacy is. If a young person has a job and they connect their productivity, their labor, and their time to money, it's real easy to have the conversation about how they can make that money work for them and make their money work even harder than the labor that they had to perform and produce to get the money in the first place. That makes sense to you? But if a child has no job, it's hard to tell them when they get money what they're supposed to do, because if they've gone without and then they get, the impulse buying is insane. Still can't understand why y'all are buying Jordans. You got like 2 generations of people that are wearing Michael Jordan shoes, have never even seen them play. I'm so baffled by that. What did Nike do to y'all? I bought 1 pair of Jordans, and it was when Michael Jordan was playing. They were in 1991. They were black and orange. They were terribly ugly. I don't know why I thought those shoes looked good. But that was it. After that, I was like, oh, I don't need to wear Michael Jordan shoes anymore. You got 35, 40, 50-year-old people. The kids will go to prom. Why do you do this? Why do you let your kids wear Jordans to prom? What's happening? Paid youth guarantees, ages 14 to 24. This is a set of solutions that we can implement in Milwaukee where we can mitigate some of the crime issues and also give our young people the best opportunity at success, because one day they will be the leaders. Guarantee a paid summer or year-round job, apprenticeship, or internship for every interested young person. If there is a young person in our city that has a desire to be employed or to learn a skill or to be connected with a company, we should not deny them, especially because Milwaukee's tourism and travel industry is increasing by like 10 or 15% every single year. Travel and hospitality is one of our signature opportunities here in southeastern Wisconsin. So why not get young people involved and engaged with the different hotels or the different convention centers or the different music venues, etc.? Partner with anchor institutions like Milwaukee Public Schools and Milwaukee Bucks, Milwaukee Area Technical College, and other major employers in the area. And it can be funded through public and private partnerships, plus reallocating workforce development funds. Cities like Chicago and New York have shown 40% reductions in violent crime and arrests amongst youth that are involved in these workforce and youth employment pipelines. What more do you need to see? I'm going to take a break, come back, give you guys more ideas and potential solutions to some of the negative behaviors that we see, not just from the young people, but from adults as well. The Truth with Sherwin Hughes. We'll be right back.
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1: If you acted up, if you were out here doing any kind of foolishness or just something that people know would make your family's name look bad, your neighbor from down the street, if they see the son or daughter, be like, what are you doing? They gonna call you out. They gonna let you know that they saw you. And then they gonna tell you, come here. Mm-hmm. Now, you know I'm gonna tell your daddy.
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JD says, I wear Jordans, but it's just a shoe. So, JD, you're not one of those people that stands in line at 3 o'clock in the morning to get the latest Jordan shoe. Some people do that. People also used to camp outside of a Best Buy. Remember Best Buy? Are they still around? I think so. There's one over by Mayfair. People used to have tents on Thanksgiving. God, that was so stupid. Black Friday deals. I'm glad we don't do that anymore. Or it's not as extreme as it used to be. And a lot of retailers aren't even... They're not open on Thanksgiving. Because people used to camp out on Thanksgiving because they would open up their stores for special deals on Thanksgiving. That's stupid. Well, and plus, you can buy everything online now. I resisted purchasing things online. I was a slow adopter of purchasing on Amazon until I did it. And then I looked at actually going to retail stores as obsolete. Every now and again, I will go to Mayfair. It's nostalgic for me. And sometimes I just want to walk around the mall and just, you know, get out of the house or get some bourbon chicken. I was there earlier this week because I went and got some bourbon chicken. That's where I saw a lot of bonnets. That's something else that's different. What I notice as a older person, people would leave the house a little bit more presentable than they do now. And I've heard the excuses. You know, oh, it's my day off and I didn't feel like getting dressed and I just went and, you know, to run a couple of errands. But even because we still had to do that stuff back in the day as well. But you wanted to look presentable. And I'm not trying to say people are right or wrong, or it's just a contrast that I noticed that people are less, unless they're going somewhere where appearance is requisite. But anytime you leave the house, your appearance should be requisite. There was a story I was reading. I was trying to figure out how I could incorporate it into my show, but it's one of those topics, if I was to share it with you, it would totally derail the show. There were, it was four or five. I'm just going to give you a little snapshot of it. Then we got to get back to these solutions. Maybe this is why we can't get anything done in this city, because I can't stay focused on a damn topic. It's just, there's so much stuff to discuss all the time. But this one I found fascinating because it was

maybe five African-American women, all of them probably in their mid to possibly late 20s. Very attractive women, but dressed exceptionally inappropriately to go to a fine dining restaurant. And the restaurant is Coco B. We don't have them around here. C-O-C-O-B-Y or C-O-C-O-A-B-Y, whatever the restaurant is called. And they got a dress code because they want to promote a sophisticated atmosphere. And the dress code is, you know, no athletic gear, no whatever. And these African-American women were going out for somebody's birthday and just dressed like absolute thoughts. Skirts and dresses that were, why would you want to leave the house with your kibbles and bits showing? Like, it's disgusting. And ladies, you know, when you wear a real short skirt and you sit down, your bits are on the chair. Why do you want to? I don't understand that. And so the restaurant was like, you all can't come in here because of the way that you're dressed. And they were way too, it was just not cute. It wasn't. Like, that's not how you dress. And here's what's crazy about the restaurant. It's black owned. And so you can't look at, I don't think you would look at race. I think that the African-American owners of Coco B want to set a standard for themselves. And I'm glad that they do, because I don't want African-American businesses to be without standard. If you're not dressed a certain way, you simply can't come in, because you are going to diminish and tarnish our image. Also, if a place is known for a high level of sophistication, you can charge people more money. And they were dressed essentially in club attire, and it was a business casual type of dress code. And then they were denied, and they posted on Instagram, and they're trying to say the place was racist. But I don't know if that really works if it's a black-owned establishment. But then it also brings up another situation where if somebody doesn't want you in their establishment, I don't understand this about us. They sometimes have a particular establishment in mind, and if they're able to go there and be seen there and take photographs there and post them on social media, it's like they've achieved some kind of level of status, because this establishment, this bar, this restaurant, this nightclub, whatever it is, in their mind, it represents some kind of success that they want to flaunt. And they get very disappointed when that restaurant, that bar, that lounge, that nightclub denies them entry. And they get really angry, and they try to negotiate, and they talk about, oh, I have so much money. I got a bunch of money I was going to spend in here. But if someone is denying my money, you're denying my humanity, I'm going to go somewhere else, because I can list you 1,000 places that would love my money. If a place does, that's the part I just don't get. I'm so confused by that, and I hate the fact that I'm confused by something so simple. If someone does not want me in their establishment, why am I begging or trying to negotiate my way in? Because if they do happen to make an exception for you and let you in, you got to keep in mind the pretenses in which you were trying to get in were to keep you out. And now you're in there, so now they can get revenge on you because they didn't want you in there in the first place. I just know what aggrieved staff and management can do to get revenge on diners that they did not want in their establishment. And I don't want to subject myself to that at all. But there's just something about them. When they get denied, it makes them want to go even more. And I've been denied. There was a nightclub. They changed the name a couple times. I think it's Apartment 720 if it's still open. But it used to be called Eve. And they would routinely deny me because I was wearing, you couldn't wear Timberland boots, which, and I know why they said that, because they didn't want all the black men in the nightclub taking all the white girls. And I'm sure I try to negotiate with someone. Come on, man, let me in. These are nice Timberland boots. Nope, sorry, you can't come in. I didn't throw a fit. I went right down the street. I went to the Ladybug Club, or I went to Star Bar. I went across the street to Tangerine, or I went to Kennedy's. I went somewhere else. If you aren't going to let me in, then I don't want to be in there. All right, I hope we can put that damn thing to rest. All right, what do we got here as far as ideas and solutions so we can fix your city? Neighborhood-based economic development, create corridors. North Avenue, Fond du Lac Avenue, Burleigh, Center Street. Grants for storefront improvements. Let me stop right there. There are some, I can take Center Street. Let me use it as an example.

0: between, oh, where shall we start on Center Street? How about we start at 35th Street and go west to 55th Street? Lots of businesses, lots of little shops, lots of little stores, corner stores, convenience stores, a plethora of daycares. The front of those buildings look disgusting. They do. They do. The whole perception of a neighborhood changes when the storefronts are neat and tidy. And some of them have like the names of the businesses spray painted like graffiti. Like the feeling that you get driving through a neighborhood where the storefronts have the nice signs and it got lights and it's very clean, it changes the whole perception. There are grants that can help improve. They're called facade grants. So if you own a signage is expensive. It is. It costs a lot of money. It's also a tax write-off. But it's a big upfront cost. But it's an investment in your business and it's an investment in the neighborhood, because I am much more likely to go into an establishment where it's neat and tidy on the outside and the advertising is bright and it's smart and it's, you know, appropriate. Because the way I look at it, if your business doesn't care how it looks on the outside, how it advertises to customers, then I may not be getting the best service nor the best product once I go inside. Target corridors like North Avenue and Fond du Lac, grants for storefront improvements. It can reduce licensing fees and startup costs. Streamline permitting, granting approvals for these facade grants in 48 to 72 hours instead of weeks and months, and then add pop-up retail programs for youth entrepreneurs. Community wealth building co-ops support worker-owned businesses, construction, food service, and logistics, provide city-backed low-interest loans. 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Then we can do land bank plus infill housing strategies, acquire vacant properties, and fast track development. We got too many vacant houses in a city with a damn shortage of good housing. Sell at low cost to developers who commit to affordable housing, ground floor retail, and local hiring. I know some of you don't like affordable housing. I would rather have affordable housing than a homelessness problem. Take a break, come back. Continue our cordial little chit-chat here on The Truth with Sherwin Hughes. I'll be right back.
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0: I love being a spectator in the YouTube chat because I don't really type much, but I read the comments that people are posting. A little dialogue between two of our favorites, actually. JD the poet and Miss Shaq. Linda says, where is it? I got to read it. Where is it? Right here. Linda says, if you don't have a standard of class, you obviously misunderstood the assignment leaving the house. Linda, you have come up to this radio station, to the studio, with both kibbles and bits showing. Linda, remember when you attacked me? I'm trying to figure out which time I want to even bring up because you attack me every time you see me. It must have been our last Beyond the Mic. Linda had, she had it all hanging out. And then, that wasn't bad enough. You know what she did? I'm a victim here. How come nobody cares when a man is a victim? She sat on my lap. You can't. What if I just went up to a woman and sat on her lap? That's assault. She could call the police on me. But Linda, she was wearing, her midriff was showing. Other things were showing, too. She was. And I cried for help, and no one came to rescue me. So this woman comes and places herself on my lap. Okay? And then I'm like, help me, please, everybody, help me. You know, people started doing, pulling out their phones. Isn't that crazy? Like, that's the society that we live in. When somebody needs help, when they need to be rescued, when they're being assaulted, instead of helping the person, we just pull out our phones and we record. And I was being attacked as a man. But when a man gets attacked, oh, nobody cares because he's a man. That's racist against men.
1: Yesterday you said don't block your blessings.
0: I wasn't no blessing. No offense, Linda, but, you know, I'm going to tell you what. Can I tell y'all something? Nah, I'm going to get myself in trouble.
1: Oh, go ahead, Sherwin. We all want
0: to. Hold on, man. You trying to get me to say some stuff that I don't need to be saying now. Sometimes, without saying too much, women make the best wingmen. Can we agree on that?
1: Agreed.
0: Okay, that's all I'm going to say. A man that enters an establishment in the company of another woman, extra bonus points if that's an attractive woman. But if that man is with another woman, he is not only more attractive, he is going to get more attention from other women than if that man enters that same establishment with another man. There's something deep and psychological about a man who has already been vetted and proofed by a woman. Because isn't there some kind of innate curiosity about a man that walks into an establishment with an absolutely beautiful woman? Who is he? What does he do? Are they married? Are they dating? Are they friends? Two dudes walk into a place, and you know what most people respond with? Ugh. Yuck. Unless it's Christy Noem's husband. He had the worst week. You know what I'm going to start doing? I think I'm going to start doing segments. Who had the worst week ever? Christy Noem's husband, I called him Byron. I think it's Brian. Is it Brian or Byron?
1: It's Byron. I mean,
0: Brian.
1: Brian, yeah.
0: He had the worst week because I was reading something where they called him a sissy boy. Bring back the word sissy.
1: I don't think it ever left.
0: It took on a different, like, sissy now is like a fetishized word. When we called somebody a sissy, it was a pejorative. You don't hear people calling each other sissies really anymore. That's an old school term. A sissy boy.
1: He literally was a sissy boy, though.
0: Literally, yeah. But that's

0: That term, though, has been commandeered to explain a particular type of fetish, where in some circles, the term sissy is like, oh, wow, he's a sissy. That's cool. He's welcome at our queer convention. Yay, queer. Nothing wrong with a convention of queer. Most of Milwaukee is kind of, you know what I mean, kind of a queer convention. This is a very, this city, just, we have an expo here this weekend called the Oddities Expo. Oh, my God. It's like people that are fascinated with, like, dead animals and just, like, weird occult stuff and stuff from horror movies. And it's just, we have anime conventions here. Sometimes with the anime people, because they dress up like their favorite characters, and sometimes they dress up like animals. And the women will wear really short skirts, and they have tails. You don't want to know where that tail is attached. The Truth with Sherwin Hughes will be back for hour two.
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1: 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Happy upcoming Father's Day. And hang on in there. 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

Hello, everyone. Welcome to Hour 2 of The Truth with Sherwin Hughes. We're talking about some, you know, ideas, possibly solutions, whether any of these things get implemented or put into practice. Well, that remains to be seen, but at least having the conversation about what other cities have done and what we can do to focus on our young people, which and we believe that they're idle. They're not idle. They are choosing to do what they do, whether it be positive activities or negative activities, because that is what they want to do. We got to stop with this. Oh, they're bored. They have nothing to do. No, they're going to find stuff to do. No one is ever really that bored. The only time you're bored is if you're 14 years old and do kids get grounded anymore? Like, how do you punish a kid? You take away their PlayStation, take away their cell phone. That's boredom. But as long as they have the ability to interact and connect with other people, we can't say, oh, they're only out there because they're bored. No, they want to do those activities. Every now and again, a little chaos is good. It's good for the soul, right? It's not because they're bored. And if we, to be practical, if we came up with more youth-centered ideas, it's only the young people that will choose those youth-centered ideas that will participate. Those that are hell-bent on destruction, that get off on it, because it's an adrenaline rush. I hate to admit this, but have you ever been like in a crowd or out in public and you hear gunshots ringing?

out, and you're like, oh my God, this is terrible, but so exhilarating. Let's run. It's not fun really, but it's like, oh, what a rush. We're dealing with a whole generation of young people whose dopamine has just been eliminated. Social media has drained the minds of the undeveloped brain in ways that social media companies are testifying in front of Congress and getting sued and losing. And so we have created a new kind of brain. And some of the things that we see is the exhibition of that new kind of brain that has had its dopamine just reduced. Every time you get a text message, every time you get a like, every single time you go viral, every time you have a video that gets reposted and retweeted, you get like this spike of like, ooh, oh, that's awesome, ooh, ooh. And you continue to get these spikes. It's why people go to their phones when they're feeling a little sad, feeling a little down. Ooh, who called me? Who texted me? Oh, who posted a picture? Who was where? Who's checking in where? And every time you see that stuff, it's like a little spike of dopamine. Well, eventually, the dopamine spikes, you get a tolerance to it, and you got to do more and more crazy things. What the internet has done and what people do and what they subject themselves to get more attention, to get more likes, to get more shares, to get more video plays, gets more and more and more and more extreme. And so some of the activities that we are seeing while we, us old folks, are afraid of them, like this is the world that we live in. Now, we can create a whole bunch of programs and plans for young people, but there's only going to be the same percentage of young people that will ever participate in them. Here's why I'm worried. I don't think that we have much of a workforce. A lot of you have probably been to, you know, a service industry establishment, maybe a restaurant, maybe a fast food restaurant in particular, and you receive really poor service, or the person that is taking your order or giving you your food is disrespectful for just no reason whatsoever. Or maybe you call an office. You call a doctor's office to make an appointment. Or, you call the service department at a car dealer. And people are just, they're rude. They're disrespectful. They don't have what we call soft skills. Soft skills are acquired when you enter the job force and then someone is telling you the rules and the regulations of customer service. And there are some people, believe it or not, who have gone through their entire teen years and maybe even into their early adulthood, and they've never had a job. They've never had to listen to a manager. They've never had to have discipline to where you need to be at work on time. If you start your job at 9 o'clock, you got to be ready to work at 9 o'clock, not in the parking lot, not in the building at nine. And if you have not had many, many years of acquiring those skills, then when you get into the workforce, it's going to be an absolute disaster. And I see the difference. Not that I want to make this a race thing, but sometimes you have to, because not enough young African-American teenagers are entering the workforce and learning those soft skills. Customer service is like the ultimate requirement, but you have to learn it. Otherwise, you hire a 17-year-old or an 18-year-old or, God forbid, a 22-year-old that's never been in the workforce before and they've never understood that customer service is a skill set. They will talk to potential customers like they've talked to their friends. They'll be rude, disrespectful. Some years ago, I was looking for an assistant, and it was so difficult to find one, I stopped looking. This is when I was doing much more consulting than I'm doing now. I basically live a retirement lifestyle right now, which is good and scary. But I was looking for an assistant, and I posted, I posted on the job sites, and then I posted on, I think, Craigslist. This is 10 plus years ago, more than that, 12, 13 years ago. So I posted all over the place. We got a fair number of people that were interested. So we set up some interviews. Everything from people's resumes being folded and crumpled up in their pockets to one young lady thought it was cute to have her resume in pink ink. Another young lady. So I was in like this main corner office. And so there's a waiting area where people would sit before your name was called. You come in, have the interview conversation. It was one girl that literally walked into my office and just plugged in her cell phone where I was sitting, like right behind where I was sitting, and then just walked out. Didn't even say hello to me. I was like, why? I was so baffled. I was thinking to myself, I can't wait to interview her. I cannot wait to actually talk to someone that would just walk in and

plug in their cell phone to charge it without even saying anything. I'm baffled. And a lot of the behaviors that we see in the reduced customer service or the elimination of it, not everywhere. Some customer service is great. You go to Chick-fil-A, it's almost too good. It's scary. If the customer service is that good, I'm like, what's wrong with you? Why are you being this nice to me? Then I'm suspicious. But it's a skill that you have to learn. And if we think about the future of this city, which is hard to imagine what it's going to be like some years from now, are we cultivating young people that have the skill sets to lead the Milwaukee economy? Or are we just going to have to get people from somewhere else? There's a huge fear of mine that we create jobs in the city of Milwaukee. Employers are looking, and they're going to pay decent money, and they're going to pay benefits, all the stuff that we need to become stable homeowners and to raise families and to have choices and options in life and be able to have health insurance and all that other good stuff. But the jobs are going to go to people that live outside of the city because we don't have the folks here in the city of Milwaukee to fill the jobs that are open. You're going to have some kind of education. And for many, many years, especially when Republicans are in control, there's always this negative perception of getting higher education. We have to stop that. Republicans don't like when people get higher education because the more education you have, the more critical you will think and the more likely you are to be a Democrat, period. There's a point in time in American history where if you went to a college or a university, your four-year degree cost $3,000, $4,000, $5,000. Nobody went into major student loan debt because they wanted to get a college degree because states would subsidize a college education like they would a high school education because we wanted people to be like prepared and ready. We wanted a smart, educated workforce because we were competing against Russia and other communist countries. We wanted to have the smartest people. So we would subsidize their education. But here's what screwed everything up. Black people started getting admitted into colleges and universities, and they stopped the state subsidies. Because when black people get educated, then social shifts begin to take root. Why do you think it was illegal to teach slaves to read? And I liken that. Now, it's not a direct correlation, but our literacy levels right now with young people, people in NPS, are as low as they possibly can be. But I look at the utility in an illiterate black person for a white supremacist.

I guess all of that makes sense because I'm a member of society and I can recognize things and recognize patterns in this society in which I live. But college taught me how to think. Once you learn how you think and how you record information, how you remember information, how you can apply information that you've learned to the real world, you're going to be fine. The best thing that a child who will one day be an adult can do for their parents. Some of you may think, oh, I'm going to get rich and buy my mama a house. Nah, probably not. I mean, it's a nice thing to say, but low likelihood. But the best thing I believe you can do for your parents, those that took care of us and those that put up with us, is give them less to worry about. If you got a mama that doesn't have to worry about you, that's like her winning the lottery. Some of y'all are in your 50s, and every night your mothers go to bed like, oh, I hope my baby gonna be okay. They're 50 years old. Why are you still? I hope my baby is gonna be okay. Ma'am, oh, you have a baby? How old is your baby? Oh, that's so sweet. You have a baby. How old is your baby? They just qualify for Social Security. They 65. I hope my baby gonna be okay. I'm concerned about our workforce here. I want to be able to hire Milwaukee people. I want companies and businesses here to be able to say, we're going to get some seniors from MPS and give them jobs. And it's sad. And we see it right in front of our faces. It's manifesting itself right in front of our faces, to use that word manifesting again. Let's see what else we can do here for the children. I don't like some of these. Some of these are stupid. Infrastructure and transit, reliable transit to jobs. Oh, that's a big one. Some of you might have a negative perception of, let's say, the Milwaukee streetcar. It's a little train. It's got, I don't know, 4-ish miles of a circular route around and through different parts of downtown. I think in the east it goes to the Couture and it goes near the Summerfest ground. Goes and loops around the Third Ward. I think there's a couple of stops in and around the Upper East Side and the Cathedral Square area. A lot of folks were very much against it. They thought it was a waste of money. It was very expensive because we had to relocate utilities and do a whole bunch of things and had to lay all the tracks. The construction was horrible. It was several years of construction. And it wasn't just your typical street construction. I remember this like it was yesterday. It was a 7-foot hole in the street that would be 3 blocks long. And then there's barrels and barricades that are made of plastic. And if you weren't paying attention, your car would go into a 7-foot ditch right down the middle of Broadway. Terrible. It was treachery. The streetcar was supposed to be the beginning of an intermodal transportation route that should have expanded from Milwaukee west to Waukesha, further west to and through Jefferson County, you know, where Lake Mills is out that way, and then to Dane County, and then south to Walworth County, and then continuing to Rock County, and then continuing east to Kenosha and Racine, and then back up to Milwaukee, because we could create jobs and have opportunities for employees that live in any one of those areas because they could take the train. In the early 1990s, we got, adjusted for inflation, probably $120, $130 million to build exactly what I just described. Milwaukee County had better than $90+ million just hanging out to create this transportation system using rail, light rail, high-speed rail. Governor Doyle was actually on it. He signed a bunch of contracts with a company called Talgo. It was a train maker from Spain. They decided to relocate in the old A.O. Smith complex, a factory that's still open but has been mostly dormant for the last generation or so. Talgo said, no, no, no. And they're Spanish because they're from Spain. No, no, no. We will come to Milwaukee. Ha, ha, ha, ha. We will build trains and we will hire people.

0: to build the trains. Governor Doyle made sure that all of the contracts and the subcontracts and all the construction contracts were signed before he left office in 2010. And Scott Walker gets elected, and the contracts had already been signed. And Scott Walker reneged on every single one of the contracts. And all of those contractors, including Talgo, sued the state of Wisconsin, and they won because contracts had been signed for them to implement our light rail system that would have connected us to Madison, Rock County, Walworth County, Racine, Kenosha, and Milwaukee. So you wouldn't even need a car. You could travel, you could shop, you could work in any of those areas. And you got to wonder, why did Scott Walker block that? Why have Republicans been against connecting transportation? Your metro area can't grow. I don't care where you are. It can't grow if you don't have transportation options. I mean, Chicago's got the L. They've got buses. The CTA is huge. Look at New York. Look at big cities. Look at cities that have grown exponentially. What is one thing they have in common? They're able to move people, move workers, move labor to where the jobs are and where the jobs are going to be created. It is one of the things you need is a central building block. Like, you can't have a human being without a carbon atom. You can't build a metro area unless you have multiple transportation options, but the Republicans were always against it. You want to know why? Because it would have integrated the region. Because black people would be able to move and travel freely into areas that are historically all white, and they didn't want it. So they literally stifled southeastern Wisconsin's economic growth and productivity because they didn't want black people to have freedom of movement. And this goes back to the 1990s. In fact, we got that money from our transportation infrastructure money. It was federal money. And here's what Scott Walker used. They burnt all the money up with just buses. They replaced buses and they fixed a bunch of buses. We spent $60 million on buses. Because technically that's transportation. But at the same time, Scott Walker burned the money so that one day we wouldn't have enough money to create an intermodal light rail system because Republicans don't want integration. They spent the money on buses and then cut the bus routes just to use up the money so that one day there would never be enough money for us to have this connecting form of transportation. So the last bit of the money that we had left. Now, remember, we couldn't use the money for anything else. The federal government gave us guidelines and a Republican gave us the money. It happened under George W. Bush, H.W. Bush, his daddy. We can't use the money for paving roads or plowing snow. It had to be used for transportation. The streetcar was the only thing that we could build with the amount of money that we had left. And we assumed, okay, this is going to be the start. We have the streetcar, then we're going to expand the routes. The Wisconsin State Legislature said not a single penny of Milwaukee's property tax dollars can be used to expand our own rail system because they know eventually our rail system would expand into communities that are represented by Republicans. That is institutional racism. The fact that we only have a streetcar that goes in a 4-mile circle and does not take people as far out to Madison, as far south as Kenosha, and as far southwest as Rock County, Janesville, and Beloit is because Republicans don't want black people to enjoy freedom of movement. And they'll tell you that. If you ask them, ask Robin Voss how he feels about rail. Well, we don't think that those people, those crime people, should be coming out to these areas. They'll tell you, and I respect it. Thank you for telling me. Now, you're ruining the economics of our region, but I appreciate your honesty on how racist you actually are. Robin Voss is not seeking another term in the Wisconsin State Assembly, by the way. 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I'll be right back.
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0: B. Bruise says,
1: Trolley was worst recent city investment. Well, what were we supposed to do with the money? If somebody, let me give you an example, B. Bruise, because I was an early adopter of the streetcar because I've known for a long time that we needed rail transportation. We could have mitigated reckless driving. Imagine if 30% of the people that are driving vehicles right now never had to have one. Our insurance would be cheaper. Less cars would have been stolen. The Kia boys may have never materialized because a car is an expense. Very expensive. You got to maintain it and put gas in it and all that other stuff. If somebody gives you $40,000, but you can only use the $40,000 to pay your rent or your mortgage. You can't do anything else. It's like a coupon, but it's only good if you pay your rent or your mortgage with it. And you do exactly that because you don't have any option. There were stipulations on the dollars that we received. We could, everybody said, well, we need this and we need to build more of this and we need to have more of that. And we can use that $40 million for the streetcar for everybody's name and all this stuff. We didn't have money for that. We had money for a transportation project. So if somebody gives you $40,000 and you are using the $40,000 for its required purpose for your rent or your mortgage, and then somebody says, oh, you're stupid for using that money for your rent or your mortgage. You should have bought a car with it. You should have went on vacation with it. You should have went on a Carnival cruise with it. Oh, you're stupid for not using that money to go on a cruise. No, you can't use it for a cruise. You got the $40,000 and it's got a stipulation. It can only be used for your rent or for your mortgage. The streetcar money had to be a transportation project. It could not be anything else. And we did interview after interview and conversation after conversation.

was public meetings. There was town hall meetings. The mayor did press conferences. The alderpersons did press. This is what we have to use the money for. And they'd be real honest. Like, look, we can't use it for all that stuff. And at every single event, I'm not kidding you, this is back in 2013, 2014. At every single event, people said, well, we need more streetlights on 19th Street. Can we use the streetcar money for streetlights? No. The money has been stipulated by the federal government. It has to be for a transportation project. And then somebody else would raise their hand and say, can we have garbage day more than once a week? Sometimes I fill up my garbage cans before garbage pickup. Can we use the streetcar money for more garbage pickup? Again, no, we can't. The federal government mandates us to use. Can MPS get, always a teacher, can MPS get some of the money? We got the children that can't read. Again, no, civics teacher, we can't use the federally mandated transportation money for your classroom. Aww. Even still to this day, people don't. And there was another comment I wanted to address in the YouTube chat. 77 Kenru, who I think is a troll, but why not? Might as well respond to him. What does being Democrat or Republican have to do with the education of a person? A lot. A lot. We can look at it, which perspective you want. You want micro or macro? I got both. From a macro perspective, states that have the highest levels of education in their population do a couple of things. They have more money, they make more money, and they're able to send more federal tax dollars to Washington, D.C. to subsidize the states where the education levels are the lowest. In fact, most of the Bible Belt gets more money from the federal government than they contribute. States that have the highest levels of education are without a doubt blue. They vote for Democrats every single time, every single election, without fail. They are reliable. Wisconsin used to be on that list, and we got a bunch of universities in this state, a ton. But when you discourage people from attending college and getting higher education, the likelihood that your state will become red is more possible. And we're seeing that right here. Republicans think that higher education is a waste of time, and they want to make it a waste of your money. Because the more education someone has, the more likely they are to be a Democrat. Ronald Reagan said that back in the 1960s. He ended the state subsidies for the University of California. You used to go to the University of Cal Berkeley for $300 a semester. Now you can't afford it. Once higher education institutions in this country, due to civil rights legislation in the 1960s, had to admit African Americans, they could not legally discriminate against allowing African-American enrollees, college became more expensive. Oh, if the blacks want to go, because they knew that we would be economically competitive if we got an education. If black people cannot read, not even black people, if people in general can't read, then you don't have to worry about them taking a job from you. You don't have to worry about them getting a promotion. They wouldn't even be in the same room as you. And also, if someone is not educated, there's a whole bunch of different ways someone can get educated. You can be very easily manipulated. And that's what it's all about. If you can just lie to people, like there's still people, right? There's 35% of the people in this country that think that he's doing a good job. And I'm trying real hard to see what they see. He has lied directly to their faces. It's so bad that you can tell someone who has a low income, who believes that their income is low because we let a bunch of Mexicans in the country. Now we're removing the Mexicans and everybody else. Their income is still low, okay? Gas prices are going up. Food prices are going up. Cost of living is going up, okay? And they feel it because their income hasn't gone up, but everything else has gotten more expensive. And their utility is about to get more expensive because We Energies is going to get their 14% rate hike, and that won't go hurt. And Trump can tell them, no, gas prices are going to go down. Now who you going to believe? Your bank account that's on negative or Trump? 30% of the people in the country still believe Trump.

0: what you are able to do. You're able to get someone in the White House like we have. When you have a large population of people that are not critically thinking and have zero education. Well, I believe Mr. Trump because he said that he is just like me and he going to help me. That was my impression of a farmer when Donald Trump went and made deals with farmers of other countries, screwing American farmers. Isn't that wild? And they still. But it's people that don't have a high level of education or any education are fertile playgrounds for Republicans.
1: I love the poorly educated.
0: He told you. He loves them. It's so sad because I'm on the outside looking in. But Sherwin, you haven't given Donald Trump a chance. Well, what kind of chance am I supposed to give him? If you just wait till he gets his third term. But if he gets his third term and we all going to be in the ballroom, you're not going to get anywhere close to the ballroom. Take a break, come back, talk to Al. Also have a few other things that I have that can get our young people engaged because we want to get them in the workforce and want to get them some money and give them, you know, something they can build a resume off of and give them some work experience because when they get out into the real adult world, they're going to need all of those aforementioned things. The Truth with Sherwin Hughes on 101.7 FM. We'll be right back.
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1: In 1965, Vietnam seemed like just another foreign war. But it wasn't. It was different in many ways, and so were those who did the fighting. In World War II, the average age of the combat soldier was 26. In Vietnam, he was 19. In Vietnam, he was 19.
2: 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You need to be home by 11 o'clock. That goes for you adults, too. Ain't nothing open but the county jail and legs. Everybody need to be home by 11 o'clock. We wouldn't have all this nonsense and this mayhem and this chaos. Go to bed is what you need to do. You need a good night's sleep. You need to get your beauty rest. Put that bonnet on. Put the cold cream on your face. And go to bed. But they're saying late night safe spaces between 8 p.m. and 2 a.m. open schools, open rec centers, and gyms for after hours include music studios, e-sports leagues, which is actually big business, basketball and fitness leagues, and have paid stipends for attendance milestones. I think that if we tried that, let's just say we humored this proposal to have a late night safe space between 8 p.m. and 2 a.m. with a music studio. A lot of rappers get shot in the studio. You know what I'm saying? Jam Master Jay got shot in studio. Somebody in Tupac's studio got shot. I don't know. I think we would do it for a couple of weeks, and it would probably be worse than we would imagine if we had music studios, esports leagues, because those are usually nerdy kids, because they're all playing video games all night anyway. But if you get them all in one room and you supervise them, then maybe that'd be okay. Basketball and fitness leagues. A lot of people, everybody thinks like, oh, they need to play basketball. You know how many fights there are on a basketball court? That was a foul. No, it wasn't. I'll show you a foul. Bang, boom, boom, bing, bang, boom, boom. And they're fighting on the basketball court. Hi, Al. How are you doing today?
3: Well, I'm doing fine. Happy Good Friday to all of you. First thing I wanted to say, we got to stop normalizing struggle and making it okay to be the bottom of the barrel. And we got to stop this stuff that, this is all I see when I walk out my door. Because what it has done, it has lowered the standards for our culture to be bottom feeders. Now, a lot of people say, well, where's the resources? There's tons of resources out there. Don't you find it odd when they want that Section 8, open Section 8, enrollment come up, energy assistance, it'd be a 2-3 block line. But if it's something where you can get $7,500 for your education and all you have to do is apply at MATC and show up for some of these resources, there's no show. See, it's not that there's not resources. They're lazy, and some of them are not applying the pressure. They want you to do all the footwork, and then all you have to do is show up. And then you have to re-explain everything to them. So I'd rather let you ride and suffer, because why should I go the extra mile to get you the resources when you can do it yourself? So the thing is, some of them just not trying. So some want to sit and collect a disability check. Some of them want to sit there and say, well, you know, the hood is where it's at. Some of them want to sit there with that same culture. That's why I always push back on anything that deals with them being destitute and derelicts, like Section 8. You see when Section 8 come out, oh, I got to get in line, woo! And what did you see? Garbage, lost hope, and a lack of pride. The standards have been lowered when actually the standards should be higher.

0: Some of them do not want to apply the pressure or the action. So since they don't want to apply the pressure or the action, may you broke, may you be broke, and may you rock. Because nobody's going to hold you by the hand. How is it, Mr. Hughes, somebody who might have a felony, somebody who grew up with a mama who was a junkie and a daddy who was an alcoholic, a greaser, and a beater.
1: Ooh.
0: But some of those kids was able to provide for themselves. It's called a lack of will. And some of them want to sit on the pot, but they don't want a sugar honey iced tea. So for those who don't do it, you just have to let them rot. There are resources. When you want that 3-5 and you want to pop that pill, you know how to find it in 20 minutes. But when it comes to something that can help you get you a degree, a diploma, a good job, it's a no-show. So all I can say is if they don't want to get it, let them rock, because there are resources out there. But they rather take the low road and be the bottom of the barrel. And look at this, look at what's being pushed on us. And we got to stop using mental health as an excuse. White people know little Johnny was called goofy in the head all his life, and they told him he could be anything he wants. But for some reason, we want to start telling black people they crazy. No, you're not crazy. You just got to deal with goddamn reality. But we don't do that. Well, we got to push mental health. Well, why would you want to push mental health and then have something against you? But anyway, I'm done talking. Have yourself a good weekend. Put them half-pint bottles in the freezer so they're nice and cold. Make sure you clean and wash and have a good time this weekend. Happy Easter, everybody. Bye-bye.
1: Oh, thank you. That's right. It is Easter weekend. Oh, today's Good Friday. Look at that.
2: How are you celebrating Good Friday?
1: Oh, probably go get a happy hour drink. Oh, how are you supposed to celebrate? What would Jesus want me to do? Oh, probably drink some wine, I guess. Give me a nice Merlot or maybe a decent Cabernet. Maybe, Camus is my favorite red. Maybe I give me a nice 1984 Camus and just relax. That's how I'm going to celebrate the Good Friday. You know, I would like to disagree with everything that Al said, but I can't. If people are presented with options, and they can sign up for class or they can get a job and they opt not to, it's hard to make them. What I worry about is that those people that are choosing not to elevate their lives, because it will change their life. Like, you're going to have to be responsible. You're going to have a level of discipline. And that's work. Discipline is work. Then there's going to be expectations on you. You got to come every day and you got to be ready to, you know, take on the task of the day, whether it be learn or whether it be do your job and listen to management, all those things. That's a lot of burden for people. And if they don't want to do it, but then they're going to become society's problem. And it's very frustrating, because I think there are some people that have great potential, but they're just not utilizing it. Sherman sent me a text message and a picture. That is the most disgusting thing I've ever seen in my entire life. That is disgusting. He says, "Hey, Sherwin, here's a real serious question. How do we get our neighborhoods back when we have stuff like this?" Yes, the picture that you see is dog mess on top of a porch. It's like from 40 different dogs, though. He says, "Everyone in the house is past the age of 40. How can anyone have a conversation about something like this when they should know better?" So apparently, whoever lives in this house, they're letting their dog go number two right on the front porch. And Sherman sent me, "It's that I can't even look at that. Oh my God. So then, you got to call the health department, Sherman. Call them. You want me to call them? Call them. Call somebody. Call Tyrone. You got it. That's disgusting. I'm not even going to have that. Don't even put that picture on YouTube, because that nobody needs to see that.
2: I don't even have access to it.
1: Sure you do. If you go to a browser and just type in Studio Texter, which you probably should have up anyway, because you should.
2: Oh, yeah. No, I have that up anyway. Yeah. I have it right here.
1: You see it from Sherman, the picture right there? That's so disgusting. Why would you want to live like that? Like, they're not, clearly they're not walking the dog. The dog knows.

0: post just to go number two right there on the front porch. Like, what happens when an Amazon delivery driver comes? Isn't that disgusting?
1: That's so, pretty gnarly.
0: That's bad news right there.
1: You're just going to have it sitting there?
0: And it's a lot of it. That's like a collection. That's mental illness. Al said, oh, we got to stop blaming mental illness. If you allow dog excrement to pile up on your front porch where you live, that like a pile that high, somebody ain't right in the head. You probably go in their house. It's probably just as filthy. They probably are a hoarder. Like, that is mental illness. But I don't know what you do about that. Okay, I'm going to take a break because I need one. You know, I need to take a break. 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Don't go anywhere. I'll be right back.
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0: I'm still shook by that picture. Oh, man, some people, I swear. All right. Well, maybe you guys will come across that property at the Tory Lowe neighborhood cleanup, and a good Samaritan will decide that they want to pick up all of the dog excrement from that person's front yard because, you know, you need to go out and pick up garbage wherever you see it because we want to make Milwaukee very clean. Or if there's garbage on the ground, why would you not pick it up? You want to make everywhere beautiful. Garbage has no place on the ground. It should be placed in a proper trash receptacle. And then it changes the whole dynamic of a neighborhood. Because you know when you drive through a neighborhood and there's garbage all over the place, you're like, ooh, this is terrible. I don't like it here. But then if somebody cleans it up and there's no garbage, you're like, oh, this is very pleasant. I would like to buy a condominium in this neighborhood. It's a very big difference. It also can help the psychology of the people in the neighborhood because it's got to be a little bit depressing. When you're on your way home and you just see garbage all over the place, you're just like, oh, this place is so filthy. Oh, I'm very sad. I don't like it here. But then when it's all cleaned up, you're like, yay, I think I'll have a barbecue. I think I'm going to have a picnic because my neighborhood is very nice and very clean. Maybe we'll have a block party. Yay, everybody loves block parties. Block parties are parties that are held on the block. And then you got to get some stuff for the kids to do. You hire a face painter. They paint the kids' faces. Hopefully not in blackface. You get a balloon person. Do they still have those people, people that make balloon animals? You get a balloon animal person because the kids like
1: balloon animals. You know, I'm not too sure. I don't know much about kids.
0: All right. Well, they're expensive, and they always have a cold or the flu, so that's all you need to know about kids. And then you got to get a bounce house. What kind of block party doesn't have a bounce house? All these things are possible if you clean up your neighborhood and your community. Then you'll have bounce houses and kids. Crime will be reduced. Everyone will be happy. You'll know your neighbors. Speaking of my neighbors, found this to be very unusual. I'm usually the political person on my block. God bless my neighbors, especially the ones next door and directly across the street. But when I put a yard sign out, that tells them, oh, Mr. Hughes, it must be voting time because they know me as the radio man. How I got that nickname? Well, I guess it's obvious. I put a yard sign out. Oh, Mr. Radio Man, is voting time again? That's how you know somebody doesn't vote regularly because they call it voting time. Not there is an upcoming election that you all should participate in. Oh, Mr. Radio Man, it's voting times. Yes. And I'm usually the first one on my block to put up a yard sign because I do, you know, show support for whoever it is that I'm going to vote for. My neighbors across the street that I've never seen display a yard sign, and this woman has been there as long as I have. She's got a Francesca Hong sign in her front yard, and my neighborhood is black. We scared all the white folks out of my neighborhood. Well, no, one kind of have a white couple. No, it's a white lady with a black husband. But that's still one at a time, white people moving back to the neighborhood. When I first moved in, there was a plethora of whites. And then by 2010, all the whites were gone. And then by like during COVID is when I saw the white lady move in across the street. And then, you know, the gentrification is coming your way because the white people will start to expand their radius of where they walk their dogs. Then, you know, you see that blonde white woman walking her golden retriever because, you know, technically a golden retriever is a blonde dog. Right. And sometimes I look at the white woman walking her golden retriever. I'm like, who's walking who? You know, you don't know who's. But yeah, my neighbor has got a Francesca Hong yard sign.
1: How do you feel about that?
0: I think it's great. It is. I'm very interested.

0: and excited to talk to her, actually.
1: I'm very interested.
0: This doesn't mean I'm not, I don't know where I'm at yet. I did put my support behind a particular candidate, but I need to see something. You know what I mean? I ain't seeing nothing. You know what I'm saying? So right now I'm letting the race play out.
1: Do you have your questions prepared for her? What you're like iffy about?
0: I'm just going to ask whatever I feel I'd ask. I gave her campaign manager a couple few questions because I want her to have a baseline. I'm not going to like ambush or anything because I just want to like find out who she is. What are her policy areas? Why does she believe that people are responding to her the way that they are? Because she's a very unlikely candidate for governor of Wisconsin. It's usually old white guys for the most part. So, we'll see. I'm looking forward to talking to her. Maybe she opens my eyes to things I've never noticed before. We'll see.
1: Maybe she'll take a page from Zoran.
0: Maybe. I just get nervous because Democratic primary voters are not the same as Wisconsin general election voters. Primary voters tend to be on the right. Republican primary voters are MAGA. On the left, Democratic primary voters are Democratic socialists. But people in the middle are decidedly more moderate and or independent. We asked a question either this week or last week what somebody's political affiliation is, you know, Democrat, Republican, or other. And the others were like 25 or 30%. So there are people that I think are fed up with the political parties. But that doesn't necessarily mean that they're going to vote for someone who is really super far left of center nor super far right of center. So we'll see. This is a very unusual electorate because these are some very strange times that we happen to be living in. So I suppose we'll see. But yeah, Francesca Hong is going to be joining us at 11:15, assuming she can get in the building. Might have to send a search party out to find her. Coming up next, the Milwaukee Experience. I'll be right back.
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3: If you acted up, if you were out here doing any kind of foolishness or just something that people know would make your family's name look bad. 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Mm-hmm. 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
1: When I was diagnosed with Hodgkin lymphoma, I had so many questions. I didn't even know that it was cancer. Now I do. It is cancer. Blood cancer. It's actually one of more than 100 different types, and they're all treated differently. Now, unlike some other forms of cancer, usually there's no tumor. You can't screen for it to prevent it, and the symptoms can look like other things, so it could be hard to diagnose. I had a fever for weeks. I was so tired all the time. I didn't feel like eating or doing anything else for that matter. And I know that this can feel scary, but if you know what to look out for, you'll know what to tell your doctor, and you'll feel more empowered to take the next steps. 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They work one-on-one with each person who reaches out to answer questions and offer resources. Blood Cancer United was there for me, and they can be there for you.
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3: Do you hear that? And that? And that? Those are the sounds of a healthy and vibrant community. And to this United Way volunteer, nothing sounds better. They're the sounds of children being given greater chances to succeed in school. The sounds of neighbors receiving the support needed to overcome challenges, both big and small. They're the sounds of families gaining access to quality healthcare and nutritious food for their tables. And they're the sounds of members of our community who've benefited from United Way's financial education programs. 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
4: Welcome to Hour 3 of The Truth with Sherwin Hughes. And you guys know every Friday at 11 o'clock we do the Milwaukee Experience, where we tell you about all the incredible and wonderful things to do in this fantastic and dynamic city of ours. And you know that travel and tourism is now one of the leading industries in southeastern Wisconsin. Most of us may not even know that, but we are in fact becoming a destination. I've mentioned on a few other occasions that the Black Travel Summit is coming to the city of Milwaukee this fall. They will be here in October, and as we grow closer to that date, I'm going to be featuring interviews and conversations with the members of the Black Travel Summit. And here's why this is so incredibly unique and an opportunity for Milwaukee to shine. The Black Travel Summit is an organization of people and social media influencers and content creators, and they travel all over the world. They are a younger set of African-American travelers that go to destinations on six different continents, and they rate and review all of the places and spaces, from the restaurants, the hotels, and just the overall sentiment that they get from traveling to different countries. Last year, they were in Rio de Janeiro, Brazil, which is an international destination all its own. And so we were shocked and thrilled and a little bit nervous that the Black Travel Summit has decided to come to the city of Milwaukee. Now, here's the thing. They're going to be looking for activities not just in the Black community, but the overall feel and vibe of the city of Milwaukee. So between now and then, I would love to hear your suggestions of where we should take or steer or suggest for the Black Travel Summit, because their influence is seen by millions of people on social media. And it only benefits the city of Milwaukee if more people have a favorable attitude about what it's like to spend time here, whether it be a convention or whether it be a little weekend getaway or a full-blown holiday. So the Black Travel Summit is certainly something that we can add to the realm of incredible things in the Milwaukee experience. So I was thinking about this. What would you do if you wanted to stay out all night in the city of Milwaukee? If you wanted to stay out from, let's say you want to meet some friends for dinner at 6 p.m. or 7 p.m., what restaurant would you go to? And then where would you go after that? I mean, if you want to stay out until literally 7 o'clock in the morning the next day, is that possible in the city of Milwaukee? And I, in fact, think it is. You could start with, see who is playing and or performing at one of Milwaukee's many, many different theaters. A lot of you saw The Wiz when they were in town, and it was a dynamic performance from any stretch of the imagination, whether you were not familiar with the original movie that starred Michael Jackson, Diana Ross, and Nipsey Russell, or you just wanted to see this off-Broadway production that we had here at the Marcus Center for the Performing Arts, it was visually stunning. So we've got the Riverside Theater, the Repertory Theater, the Pabst Theater. We have local music venues like Shank Hall and, of course, my good friends over at The Rave. There's so many different places and spaces, not to mention our movie theaters. And if you are at all interested in film, and I'm a bit of an old school person, I still like the communal experience of going to a movie. The Avalon Theater in Bayview, unique, one of a kind in its design and its layout. And, of course, the Oriental Theater, which is home to the Milwaukee Film Festival, and especially the Black Lens Program, which is a series of films that comes to Milwaukee every single year. They are premiered here, and they feature Black actors, actresses, producers, and directors, and that is uniquely special to Milwaukee. So check out a theater, see who's playing. You got to have dinner somewhere, right, if you're going to be staying out all night in Milwaukee. There's a million and one places that I could suggest. You know, if you like a good steak, I would say you can go to Moe's on Plankinton, or maybe you want to keep it a little bit more casual and low-key. Maybe you want some Mexican food, and you guys know where you're going to find me eating Mexican food. If I'm anywhere other than Solito Lindo, that's a body double. Somebody kidnapped me. That's where I'm going to start my evening. What about after dinner? You got to get a beverage somewhere. Milwaukee is one of those places where we don't make beer like we once used to, but we

0: have perfected, in my opinion, lounges and specialty nightlife attractions. Have you guys ever been to the Pufferfish? The Pufferfish is a rooftop lounge at the very top floor of Hotel Metro on Mason Street. Mwah! Chef's kiss. One of the finest views anywhere in the city. Or Brian's Cocktail Lounge on Lapham Avenue. It's been around since 1938, and they specialize in these incredible craft cocktails. Everything about that place is perfect. It's dimly lit. They have velvet wallpaper. And the atmosphere is one that is perfect for socializing or romance. How about the Dream Lab, a hybrid lounge that features beer, hookah, and coffee? This is one of those places you can go between 9 and 11 p.m. as the night starts to heat up and you're on your adventure of staying out all night in Milwaukee. What about a dance club? I know some of you can really cut a rug. Earlier, we mentioned Apartment 720. That is one of the places you can go to. There's a whole bunch of places and spaces in the Third Ward. My favorite, of course, being Gibraltar. Features live music and hip-hop and urban-flavored DJs every Friday and Saturday night. Gibraltar is located at 131 North Jackson Street. Open for happy hour. And if you're lucky, they might even have the kitchen open for some bite-sized snacks. Okay, so now you're... You went to Apartment 720. You went to go check out some live music or a DJ at Gibraltar. Now it's getting close to bar time. Oh, no, whatever shall you do? 2:30 in the morning and you're not ready to go home yet. In fact, for you, the night has just started. Because remember, you're staying out all night in the city of Milwaukee. Guess where you're going now? 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Well, now it's time to get breakfast. Miss Katie's Diner, open at 5 a.m. Some of the finest breakfast food you're going to find this side of the Mississippi River. 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You'll always be satisfied at Miss Katie's Diner. And for those of you that haven't been there before, it's located at 1900 West Clybourne Street. Now, you just had a whole night out in Milwaukee. We hope you enjoyed yourself, and we also hope you enjoyed the Milwaukee experience. 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Going to take a break. When we come back, State Representative Francesca Hong is going to join us. 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
1: You've been diagnosed with COPD, but breathing seems to be getting harder. Everyday activities, walking to the mailbox, going up the stairs, talking on the phone, take more effort than they used to. You're short of breath more often. Flare-ups are happening more frequently. And slowly, life starts to feel smaller. Is this you? If your COPD symptoms are getting worse, there may be options that can help you breathe easier and get back to doing more of what matters to you. That could mean walking further, spending more time with family and friends, feeling more confident leaving the house, and getting back to the life you want to live. If your COPD is changing, it's time to

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1: Welcome back to the program. In studio, I have State Representative Francesca Hong joining me. Well, thank you for being here. Thank you for being early. We appreciate you taking the time.
2: Thank you for inviting me. Great to be here.
1: I had to figure out, how am I going to talk to this lady? I'm seeing, you know, I'm seeing her name all over the place. Because here's the thing. We're used to the usual suspects. There's a bunch of usual suspects running for governor in the state of Wisconsin.
2: Ooh.
1: And we're familiar with these folks. You know, our county executive is running. You know, Joel Brennan is in the race. He's been around Wisconsin, Milwaukee politics for 2 decades or more.
2: Right.
1: And then Kelda, of course, who I've known for many, many years. We were in DLI together and ADLI together. She's a usual suspect as well because she's run before.
2: And we're starting off spicy. Okay.
1: Well, got to know where you're at. If these people said that I was a legend, they had to give you some reason why. And then there's this lady who I've never heard of who's making all sorts of waves, and her name is Francesca Hong, and you're a state representative in the Madison area, Dane County area, which I would assume is a decidedly liberal place. I'd imagine your voters are probably left of center, correct?
2: We are in a progressive bubble.
1: Fair enough. What do you think it is about your campaign, the issues that you are discussing, and your brand of democratic socialism that has you leading in the polls? It's still early, if consecutive polls come out where you are besting the other 6 candidates, what do you think it is about your message that people are receptive to?
2: Permanent affordability, bold, transformative change, a need to meet this moment where the stress and crisis in people's lives, that deserves policy that is going to meet the scale and speed of what working class people are going through. And relatability is a big issue here. I think being a working class person right now, I'm a renter, I'm a single mom, I have a side hustle because turns out a legislative salary is not a living wage in Madison, Wisconsin. And I try to speak truth to power as much as I can. And I think right now is an opportunity to bring working class people together.
1: Tell us a little bit about your background. So first and foremost, why did you decide to enter the political fray anyway? I'm not just talking about running for governor. Why would you even want to be a part of the Wisconsin State Assembly under current leadership? Mm-hmm. Now, we may see different leadership because we now have fairer maps than we had. Why even be a part of the dysfunctional assembly where Robin Voss was the speaker, where as a progressive Democrat, real hard to get your proposals even heard, let alone signed by Governor Evers. So why even run for the assembly in the first place?
2: I came up through working in kitchens. The restaurant industry is stressful and chaotic, but it is also where you build relationships. You see and understand your community in a third space. And in times of crisis and chaos and often a lot of grief, there's an opportunity for change. I ran for office in 2020. And so that was the time of the pandemic. And while I was trying to help my staff get unemployment insurance and the restaurant industry, we call it the low barrier to entry industry, right? We have a lot of vulnerable folks, migrant workers, folks of color. But the ownership or proprietor level is often wealthy white men. And so the community, I think, was ready for a different type of leadership, someone who was going to bring that restaurant industry hustle. I'm an organizer, very proud mom. And I think being an accessible candidate and politician right now, that's who I was back in 2022.
1: So then why the decision to run for governor, especially in a state that is red? And in order for you to be successful, whether it be in the Democratic primary or the general election, you're going to have to convince some folks that voted for Donald Trump a bunch of times. Now, I know that they feel the pinch and the sting of the affordability crisis as well, but getting those folks to vote for a different political party is often a tall task. So I'm sure you knew all of that. So then what encouraged the decision to run for governor?
2: It's some movement moment that we're in. Another time of change and crisis and grief where folks, there is an opportunity.

0: for change. You know, Bernie Sanders won 70 out of 72 counties when he ran for president. There is the message around permanent affordability, yes, but voters have to see themselves in the vision that you have. And right now, folks are ready for bold, transformative change. They want someone that can deliver. And my background in the restaurant industry, as well as the last 5 years in the legislature, passing a bipartisan bill, building bridges between our socialist caucus and the Democratic caucus. And, you know, I've been traveling the state. As soon as I won my primary, I got the hell out of Dane County. And I started meeting other communities where they were, talking to other small business owners, talking to educators, plumbers, young people. And the relatability is real. And I think that right now folks are ready for a governor and a government that is not only accessible, but willing to make the courageous and decisions and not the politically convenient ones.
1: The more Trump abandons his base, do you think that gives you and your brand of democratic socialism at least a fair hearing? Because they have been thoroughly disappointed by him, especially in an agricultural state like Wisconsin, and farmers have been hurt by him probably more than any constituent group, or as well, some have been hurt way worse. But they really put a lot of trust in that fella, and they have been literally sold out. Do they find it necessary to listen to what you have to offer because they've been abandoned by Trump?
0: They've been sold out and betrayed. And I think that they're now willing to figure out what their other options are. And, you know, especially for our farmers, it has been both Democratic or Republican administrations that have really failed them because they are more focused on, you know, big ag, that corporate monopoly that takes over ag as well, instead of supporting our smaller family farms and ensuring that we do things like pass a farm bill and make sure that the forecasting contracts or subsidies that our farmers should have and need, especially during a time of climate change, during a time where folks are feeling squeezed. It's our farmers who put food, literally grow our food. And I think that they're willing to hear me out because, again, restaurant industry, I've built relationship with farmers, and I'm not interested in growing the democratic socialist brand. I want folks to know that they can have a government that is a force of good. We're willing to make the investment in working class people to make sure that they have more opportunity and more economic freedom.
1: A lot of the listeners of this program are a couple of things. They are students of politics. They are workers, they are mothers and fathers, and they are overwhelmingly African American. In a segregated city like this one, where we can literally see the dividing lines between who has and who has not, oftentimes those who have not live in Northside, Milwaukee, African American communities where poverty is high, crime sometimes is even higher, and opportunities feel out of reach. How do you speak to the African-American community that has heard it all before, and they've heard all the promises and have been disappointed at every single turn? And I think that people are more engaged in politics now because you can't ignore it now if you wanted to. But at the same time, a community has, in fact, been ignored by policymakers. What do you say to a disaffected African-American single mom struggling, dealing with the affordability crisis, dealing with all the hurdles that exist in this city? What do you say to her to get her to consider your campaign?
0: The state has failed her. If we're talking about Black maternal health rates and our student achievement gaps and how Milwaukee is continuously sold out or scapegoated, then we have already failed in our policy making because nobody should have to become a statistic. And so the state has a responsibility to deliver for these communities so that they have more to make the decisions for themselves, that folks who are leading in the community, especially in local office, are going to make the investments. You know, I did some canvassing or silent canvassing, and we heard a lot about parking tickets.

0: advocates about potholes, about, you know, there not being enough community centers and places where our young people can build relationships, feel safe and thrive. And so the state has to not only recognize this, but intentionally put investments into local government and say with our full chest that when Milwaukee thrives, the state thrives. When Milwaukee does well and its people do well, the rest of the state do well. And honestly, just to put it very bluntly, I want everyone to love Black people. And I want everyone in this state to know that, you know, this, we do not have a state of Wisconsin without Milwaukee and the Black communities.
1: Yeah, I can get on board with that. There's nothing I can disagree with anything you just said. You know, these campaigns are expensive, Representative Hong. It's a part of politics that nobody likes. You got to do call time. You got to ask people for money. You got to have fundraisers. In order to get your message out, especially to the people that need to hear it, you got to raise money. How do you remain financially competitive in a very, very crowded race? And let's be clear, you're the only Democratic Socialist that's running in this race. It almost goes counter and contrary to Democratic Socialism because money in politics is bad, but you need money in order to spread your message. So are you going to be able to raise enough money? Because this is going to be an expensive race.
0: This is a year for the many and not just the money. You know, I was so proud of the numbers that came out in that finance deadline where we had more individual donations than the next two candidates combined. We had already over 1,000 volunteers signed up for our campaign, the lowest average donation amount under $40. And here's the thing, we are only growing on that. Over 10,000 individual donations, over 2,500 volunteers who have signed up. And people in this state, they may not always listen to me, but they are going to listen to their neighbor. They are going to listen to somebody who is trusted in their community. And we are investing in a field program that will be unmatched. And so those small dollar donations, they've already come from every county in this state. They've come from every state in this country. And while some folks may have the donors who have already maxed out to $20,000, so then they can't give any more, we have more folks who could choose to give that amount and more people who are continuing to give to us every month. They are choosing, you know, $60 a year, giving us $5 a month, and we make every dollar count. And we're going to make sure we have an organizing apparatus that goes beyond August and November, because to defeat a Trump regime and fascism and growing white Christian nationalism, we are going to have to make sure that working class people have the tools to be able to organize in their community. And organizing to me right now is, or has always been, rooted in developing relationships, trusted relationships. So I not only need to be accessible to and have conversations with as many people as I can, keep holding town halls where I just call on folks who are raising their hand, who knows what they're going to ask me, but they deserve to ask without having a team vet them, you know? So those folks who I get, you know, $20 checks from, $1.33, they're also, with that donation comes them talking to their neighbors and folks about why, and when a time things are so tight, they are still choosing our campaign to invest in. Speaking and yes, I still do call time.
1: All right, yeah, you have to. Hi, this is Francesca Hong. Can you invest in our campaign? Give me all the money you have. We're speaking with State Representative Francesca Hong. She is a candidate for governor in a very crowded field. Speaking of that field, what makes you different than the other Democrats? For the most part, all the same thing, same campaign platform, against most Republican, if not all Republican policies, definitely anti-Trump, definitely anti-ICE invading our communities. So I think the difficult part for a lot of would-be Democratic voters is there's not a lot of daylight between the candidates. You're a little bit different. So what do you say, what would you say is your biggest contrast between the other six Democrats that are currently running in the Democratic primary?
0: We talk about permanent affordability because we cannot afford to come back to this moment right now where folks continue to divest from public institutions and make it harder for working class people to get by. I'm working that second job. I come from the hustle of the restaurant industry. I am not a career politician, and I'm not interested in making decisions based on my

0: own political future. I think folks right now are tired of the establishment. We can't be using the same playbook. I want to make sure that the coalition that we are building, you know, I've got independents, Republicans, young people, fellow elder millennials like myself who have pledged support, whether it's a donation or they're out here online talking about our campaign to their neighbors. And I'm the candidate that's going to bring together working class people because they see themselves in my lived experiences, but they also believe that we have to have transformative, bold change if we're going to ensure that we do not come back to times like right now.
1: How much time you got? You got 10 more minutes for me?
0: I'll stay as long as you'll have me.
1: Well, all right then. We're going to get into some more conversation with candidate for governor, State Representative Francesca Hong. We're listening to The Truth with Sherwin Hughes on 101.7 FM. Don't go anywhere. I'll be right back.
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0: my voice message. There's people calling, talking about what's happening. 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I'm gonna let y'all hear the raw material because we can't even play it on the air. 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I'm just happy that we're able to have these great, powerful conversations. 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
4: Welcome back to the program. In studio, State Representative Francesca Hong. She is a Democratic Socialist candidate for governor of the state of Wisconsin. And when I call you a Democratic Socialist, it likely is a title that you wear both boldly and proudly. But maybe some of your colleagues in the legislature are intimidated by how boldly and proudly you wear that title as Democratic Socialist. How do you form relationships with Republicans, this current incarnation of Republicans being a Democratic Socialist? Because if you get elected governor, you're going to need their votes for a couple of things, I'm sure. So how do you forge those relationships with folks who, it seems to me, their politics are defying common sense?
5: Well, first I'll say that being a Democratic Socialist means that my policy and principles are rooted in a more democratic economy that is for working class people, and that my policies are rooted in my principles of human rights, fairness, and democracy. I passed a bipartisan bill with Republicans leading on it, building a coalition statewide. And now it is law to ensure that our K-12 public schools teach Asian American history. So not only did I pass a bipartisan bill, but I passed a bipartisan bill about race. And when you want to see common, when you want to find common ground with someone who has opposing views, you have to find the common good in one another. And sometimes that requires changing the environment and the conditions of the environment and persistence. So I make sure that I'm not just talking to Republican colleagues in the office. I'm going to find them at their bar. I'm going to make fun of them for drinking Miller High Life while I've got a glass of scotch or bourbon neat. It's And it's that persistence and trying to make sure that they can see me as, you know, I have to, as people of color, we shouldn't have to do this, but we have to humanize ourselves. And it's not going to work for every Republican. I mean, we just have straight up MAGA white Christian nationalists in there who will always see me as lesser than. But building relationships and finding common good, but you also have to be politically strategic. And there are folks, there are things that people want in exchange for other things. And I'm not afraid to go into negotiations, but I'm not going to sell out Wisconsin working people.
4: I'm sure you've considered the transition that'll be needed, right? So winning a Democratic primary is one thing. Democratic primary voters are exceptionally unique. General election voters are different. And if your campaign is decidedly left of center, there's got to be some kind of motion to get general election voters who may not vote in primaries at all. They only vote in November. How do you approach those voters that may not respond to political extremes on either side, right? So if you are moving to the left to galvanize a Democratic primary electorate in Wisconsin, which Bernie Sanders did when Hillary Clinton was running in 2016, but then how do you move back to the center and capture folks that may not feel comfortable voting for someone who is so far left of center?
5: I'm glad you mentioned the voters who generally turn out for a primary, and those are called high propensity voters, right? Generally white, college educated.

0: But the vast majority of our support is coming from lower propensity voters, whether it's younger people, non-college educated folks. We are building out that lower propensity voter to come out for us right now. And if I win, they will come out again in the general. And the coalition we are building, again, speaking to working class folks about permanent affordability and how the government owes them opportunities to build a better life themselves the way that they want to. And moving right or left, the coalition we are building right now already includes independents and Republicans who will go to speak to their Republican and independent friends. We have more ambassadors right now, young folks who are talking to their grandparents and parents. The number of folks who come to our events and then tell me, and they're excited that their kid told them to come meet me. They hadn't heard of me, but their kid told me to go to my event and to hear me out, ask me questions. Grandmothers telling me that their grandkid had told them about me. This is also part of organizing. And moderate, centrist, right, folks know that it cannot continue to remain this way. And in order not to come back here, we need those universal transformative policies and a different type of leadership. And folks want to be a part of history, right? We've never had a woman governor, certainly haven't had a woman of color. I believe I'm going to be the first Asian American woman governor in the country. But beyond that, it comes down to that organizing. It comes down to folks right now already having been, you know, more interested in our campaign. And we have to have more curiosity and creativity in politics right now. And I think the way that we are campaigning, we are delivering that, whether it's our digital presence or it's where I'm campaigning, dive bars, bowling alleys. I'm so excited to go to the racetrack in Brown County. Shout out to Mark Becker there. And so that accessibility, that ambassadors going hard for our campaign. And I'm willing to talk to anyone. You know, we had veterans come, and generally they're perceived as more moderate or conservative. And folks are like, no, I want people to remember. I know folks who voted for Bernie who are Republicans right now. And it's because we want to make sure we're shedding all sorts of elitism. I don't think I'm better than anyone else who I'm asking to earn their vote from. And I got to continue to be everywhere.
1: About 2/3 of Wisconsin likely voters not paying attention at all. And what if you come across one of those persons who is not paying attention to the gubernatorial race or the primary at all? And they say, hey, Francesca, what is your campaign platform? Now, remember, they're not paying any attention to anything. They don't know anything about you or the other six candidates in the race. What do you tell them your campaign platform is?
0: Cheaper, fair health care, universal child care, funding our public schools, and paid leave for all. I'm the only candidate that has called for a moratorium on the construction of new AI data centers. And we plan to make sure that we tax the billionaires and no more corporate subsidies to support small businesses and working class people all over the state.
1: That makes sense. Healthcare, a lot of people have lost their Affordable Care Act subsidies, and there might be more losses coming in the future. Do we have the possibility? Is there a legislative solution to offering low cost or no cost health care to working class families in the state of Wisconsin, or will we still be dependent upon and beholden to whatever is left of the Affordable Care Act? Can we do it here in Wisconsin?
0: Absolutely.
1: Tell us how.
0: Expanding Badger Care, so we're not, you know, one of 10 states to not have done it. We have to invest in a robust public option so that more small businesses and working class people can buy into a publicly owned healthcare system. We have to lower prescription drug costs. And we have to make sure that these mega corporate hospitals that are raking in profits have to pay their fair share and then take that revenue and invest it back into rural hospitals and smaller clinics. You know, I'm going to be honest, I support Medicare for all, but it is very difficult to enact it at a state level.

0: I think that when you have more competition within the healthcare marketplace, especially for our small businesses who are some of the largest advocates for expanding Badger Care or Medicaid, we are looking at ways to help more people access high quality, affordable, fair healthcare. And then smaller maneuvers like making sure that all of our public school educators can buy into the state program, that there are the same healthcare that I get as a legislator, that it be afforded to all public workers, including educators.
1: Every day we do a poll on YouTube of our viewers, and we ask them different questions so I can get a sense of where they're at on issues, and also helps guide, you know, my content and what I talk about on the air. Today we asked, which issue is most pressing? Crime, cost of living, jobs, and healthcare. 30% of the respondents said crime. 8% said jobs. 13% said healthcare. 49% said the cost of living. So the affordability crisis is got a higher response rate than crime, jobs, and even healthcare. We have it used to be $4 billion. Don't know if some of that has evaporated or disappeared, a state budget surplus. If you get elected governor and you get, let's say, a very friendly legislature that gives you autonomy of what you as the newly elected governor of the state of Wisconsin can do with a $4 billion budget surplus, what's the first thing you do with the money?
0: Invested in healthcare. It is still one of the largest issues, and if people did not have to pay as much for healthcare, they keep more money in their pockets. If the state provides universal childcare, they keep more money in their pockets. If there is paid leave for all and one accident happens, or you have an aging parent that you have to take care of, or a new baby, the state provides paid leave, which is a program that will end up paying for itself. It would be very similar to how we run unemployment insurance right now. We continue to build up that revenue, remain fiscally responsible, and make sure that we are building efficiencies within the state agencies as well. I want to know how much folks are spending on office supplies, how many outside contractors we can't have. Can we build those systems in-house? And so first thing has to be to invest in healthcare. However, we have to make sure that we are continuously looking at additional revenue sources, and fully legalizing cannabis will be there. It'll bring in almost $300 million. And you know, tax cuts for the billionaires, we're going to have that make sure to trickle down, but we also have mega corporations that are not paying their fair share and small businesses that are having to pay higher income tax rates while larger corporations are getting manufacturing agriculture tax credits that are, you know, there's no accountability there. They're saying that they're creating new jobs, but often that is not the case. And so that surplus, we have to make sure it's invested back into working class people, that there are programs that the state is providing so that you have fewer expenses to worry about, especially when it comes to childcare, and that we are creating good paying jobs, increasing the minimum wage, and making sure that there are better services for folks so that they have time. I mean, working class folks, time and stress ends up being the things that we don't often quantify and put into our policy-making decisions. People are not as engaged as much because they are hustling to try to get by, making sure that their like kids can go have things to do in the summer, to make sure that they can get buy groceries and not have to, you know, I worry sometimes, okay, if I'm going to put my electric bill on hold so that I can pay and get, you know, all my groceries and make sure my kid has a summer camp to go to, right? When you're worried about all that stuff, the political noise, you don't have time to deal with that. And so if there are additional services and programs that are consistent and reliable, that you do not have to worry about how much it costs, you have more economic freedom, there's more money in your pocket, and there is less stress, and maybe more people can even think about leisure and like a vacation.
1: Speaking with State Representative Francesca Hong. She's a candidate for governor here in the state of Wisconsin. So we got one more segment left. We might as well just finish up strong. I want to ask you how

0: you would defend the people in the state of Wisconsin from Donald Trump's worst impulses, including him attempting to or potentially mobilizing the National Guard in the state of Wisconsin. So how do you push back and be a defender of the people of Wisconsin and our democracy if you are elected governor? Because we're going to need some serious defense here. The Truth with Sherwin Hughes. We'll be right back.
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0: Welcome back to the program. The Truth with Sherwin Hughes, being joined by State Representative Francesca Hong. She is a candidate for governor and a devoted Democratic socialist who wants to make affordability her priority.
7: Permanent affordability.
0: Permanent. Forever. Everything is going to be affordable. Fantastic platform. I think it makes sense to a lot of people. It almost sounds bipartisan in its common sense, but then we have to deal with things that are not common sense going on in this country. I'm sure there's a lot we can say about Donald Trump. However, we don't have that kind of time. How would you protect and defend the people of Wisconsin from some of his worst impulses? It's going to be just a matter of time before he starts calling you out by name, especially if he sees that you are potentially continuing to rise in your popularity here in the state of Wisconsin, because Trump has got an endorsed candidate, which is Tom Tiffany, who you would be facing off against in the general election. But what would you do to push back against the president? Because he's going to call you and say, Francesca, we got to send the National Guard to Milwaukee and to Madison. What would you say to him?

0: Trump, you better not. I'm going to be real that I may not be the only person who can build the strategy to defend Milwaukee, Madison, and the rest of Wisconsin from the Trump regime. I think that a leader who is not just strategic, but putting care and service ahead of themselves requires bringing folks to the table to not only advise, but bringing folks who are not often at the table. I want to make sure the organizers and the activists who have been on the ground building community defense systems, like we saw in Minneapolis, that many of those strategies will be adopted here to make sure that we're keeping our communities safer, that they're at the table in terms of how we can build out the strategy, that we are bringing in legislators with an emergency special session to make sure we're passing the bill package that I introduced back in August of 2025, the Keep Families Together Act, no secret police, due process for all, no new detention centers, preventing 287G agreements between local law enforcement participating with ICE, who are the enforcers of fascism. ICE is a rogue agency, and abolishing ICE is good policy, and it is what will make our communities safer. I think that the regime makes a lot of threats. I think that we have to remember our political position is one that is more strategic and puts us in a better one, because he is going to need Wisconsin for whoever his successor he thinks he is, or if he tries to run again. And that organizing apparatus, I always go back to organizing, that we are building right now. You know, it will not just take elected officials. It will take communities knowing how to better protect one another, because when the state fails, community shows up. And so it's recognizing these different levels that we have to be coordinating with to protect our communities. And the executive orders, the state of emergency, to allow our agencies to act more efficiently and swiftly. And when it comes to our own state National Guard, here's the thing. We deploy them within 6 hours. They could only be answering to the Trump regime.
1: If you were asked to cooperate with ICE by the president, what would you say?
0: No.
1: Governor Tony Evers, good governor, bad governor, weak, strong. What do you think?
0: Governor Evers has been a strong goalkeeper. He understands when he has to veto bills that will harm our communities, and he has done that steadfastly. And I think that he deserves to spend more time with his families and get his rest.
1: The likelihood of a Democratic majority in the Wisconsin State Senate, where do you put it? Would make your life a lot easier.
0: Oh, absolutely. Picking up two seats, I mean, I haven't seen this type of organizing around making sure that we flip the legislature since I've been in. And it's great to see folks get out of their districts, making sure they're supporting candidates who are running in tough purple seats, tough red seats. And I think that I'm feeling cautiously optimistic about the Senate flipping.
1: What about the Assembly?
0: I'm feeling nauseously optimistic about the Assembly flipping. But again, having more people staying engaged, and I think that every elected official has a responsibility to talk about why the legislature is so important. You know, I have a call to action at my events that if people know folks in the regions where we have a chance of flipping the seat, I need them to go there. I need them to tell their friends and family around there to vote for the Democrat. If you want to legalize weed, if you want to have universal childcare, if you want to make sure that we are expanding healthcare for folks, we have to have a Democratic trifecta. We need more Democrats in the Assembly, in the Senate, and a bold governor who is going to be unapologetic about making sure that we deliver for working class people.
1: We have a state Supreme Court race going on. The candidates just did a debate here locally yesterday, Maria Lazar and Chris Taylor. Are you supporting either of those candidates?
0: I'm supporting my amazing predecessor, Judge Chris Taylor, who will be the only justice in this, who will become the justice

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1: If people want more information about you, your campaign, find out where you're going to be next, or if they want to give you either a $1.33 donation or 20 grand, how are they able to do so?
0: 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You can see where I'm going to be next. And I suggest following Instagram that I still have access to. So I may even answer a DM, but any support is very welcome. And I ask folks, if you are going to donate, please consider splitting a donation between our campaign and an immigrant justice organization that you care about here in our state.
1: That is the first time I have ever heard a candidate for public office ask the donations be split with another worthwhile organization.
0: I mean, my campaign doesn't love it.
1: Oh, no, I know that they don't. That's why I had to make mention of it. But that's it's something that's very, very unique. So what do you got going on for the rest of the day? Do you have other events in Milwaukee, or are you off to explore the vastness of the state of Wisconsin?
0: Today I have events in Milwaukee. So meetings with organizers. I'll be at MSOE, a couple meetings after that. And then tomorrow back to Madison, Wausau, Stevens Point, and then back to Madison for us on Easter service.
1: Wonderful. It's been very nice to meet you. This has been a very insightful conversation. I look forward to seeing you again soon, and good luck on the campaign trail.
0: Thank you so much for having me, Sherwin.
1: My pleasure. The Truth with Sherwin Hughes, calling it a day. Have a great weekend. I'll see everybody on Monday.
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3: When I was diagnosed with Hodgkin lymphoma, I had so many questions. 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
4: Go to bloodcancerunited.org to learn more.
5: Do you hear that? And that? And that? Those are the sounds of a healthy and vibrant community. And to this United Way volunteer, nothing sounds better. They're the sounds of children being given greater chances to succeed in school. The sounds of neighbors receiving the support needed to overcome challenges, both big and small. They're the sounds of families gaining access to quality healthcare and nutritious food for their tables. And they're the sounds of members of our community who've benefited from United Way's financial education programs. 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People working together to respond and growing the good for everyone.
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7: 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We're the only idiots that fight because we want our voice to only be on one side. 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And when the side loses, you lose everything. 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
0: Now, he's the mayor of the city of Milwaukee. He's a young man. Give him a chance. I only complain about things that I care about. What I want you to do is pretend like I'm in St. Louis. And all I'm asking the mayor and the Common Council president and the Common Council, show me.
1: Now, live from the American Family Insurance Studio at The Avenue.

I don't know. Today may be my last day or tomorrow may be my last day. I don't know. But either way, I am here. It is Black Book Thursday. And I think if today is my last day, I think that would be the most appropriate way to end it. Right? So, I got a book this week, and I know Kathleen has been chomping at the bit. She's been sending texts, hey, you're going to still do... Like, she didn't say, hey, you're going to be there or not, or you're going to hang out or not, or where you're going to be, blah, blah, blah, blah. By the way, I'll be on YouTube at Dr. Ken's Truth. But the the fact that she was like, hey, look, you just need to do this book. And so it dawned on me, because I started asking people about, hey, have you heard? And they were like, heard what? And I said, have you ever heard of this particular book? And they were like, well, no. Then I realized the book came out in 1969. But I was like, you still haven't heard of it? And they were like, no. I said, you didn't have to read it? They were like, no. It's like, wow. Well, that's interesting. And I mean, it's interesting because the power of this book is something for, I believe, every single Black person, just like I believe that W.E.B. Du Bois is one of those books that everybody needs to read, pretty much anything he wrote. And it's one of those books where once you read it, you'll begin to understand some of the things we can do in the Black community. And so I think it's going to be a powerful thing that you hear today. I'm not saying that because it's me. I'm saying it because eventually we have to come to a certain place in the Black community, right? And so it's important to look at this book and recognize what it is. The book is The Spook Who Sat by the Door by Sam Greenlee. It's one of the most politically controversial, culturally significant novels to me, ever written about race, power, and resistance in America. First published in 1969 during the height of Black Power. Harlem Renaissance was decades prior to that. The novel talks about political fiction, espionage, social commentary, revolutionary strategy, all those things. One story, people still talking about it today. They're only talking about it because they actually read it. Now, the title itself is symbolic. In the novel, spook, right? Oh my God, spook? A white person calling a Black person a spook? Well, it has two meanings. It's slang used against Black people, and it's also slang for a spy. The door represents access to institutions, to people, to power that many times we as Black people don't get to have. The title reflects the central idea of the story, what happens when a Black man gains access to a powerful system designed to exclude him. Sounds familiar? And then uses what he learns against that very system. So it follows the character Dan Freeman, first Black officer hired by the CIA. CIA calls their operatives officer, a CIA officer. Freeman is recruited, not because they suddenly decided, you know what, we need Black people, but because political pressure from government said, hey, you need to show some kind of racial progress. And so Freeman just kind of realized he was public relations. He was their token, right? They didn't treat him as an equal. So instead of openly rebelling like most Black people do, I can't believe you treated me that way. That was wrong. You did this, you did that. He did probably what I would do. Studied everything. Learned intelligence gathering, sabotage techniques, communications, weapons, fighting, guerrilla tactics, psychological welfare, all that stuff. And he became a master of the tools. Because he appeared cooperative and harmless, they gave him even more. So after years of training, what did he do? He did what most smart people do. He resigned, returned to Chicago, and then secretly trained.

And young black men from gangs and marginalized neighborhoods. Now, why would he choose them? Well, he transformed them, and we'll talk about that a little later. He transformed them into disciplined revolutionary cells, kind of the same way we saw with this group called Al-Qaeda. One of the things we're going to discuss that many black people who are considered criminals, if you really dig down and dig deep and look at some of the things that they can do, they've been ignored by society and marginalized. But they have great strength, great wisdom, and great intellect. But one of the major themes you get in this book is institutional hypocrisy. The book challenges the idea that America was fully committed to equality during the Civil Rights era. And in the end, we'll talk about the applicability of it today. It suggests that symbolic inclusion without structural change is not true progress. So his presence in the CIA is only tolerated because he remained non-threatening, same way you work at a corporation. But what happened to all of our black intellectuals, our black powerful disciplined people, our legacy black organizations? They're always viewed as dangerous. We like to believe that integration equals empowerment. The power of this character is they didn't seek acceptance from the system, from the government. You have to understand how the system works before you can redistribute the power. Representation alone changes conditions for black communities, or does real change require what I've been talking about for the last 6 years, economic, political, and strategic control? So why would this novel be controversial? It's controversial because it didn't represent black resistance as some emotional chaos and walking down the street like we did with George Floyd and screaming and crying and doing all those things. It was organized. It was intellectual. It made you think. It was disciplined. It was tactical. It was smart. And people that criticized this book then and don't want you to read it today are scared of the same thing. When they made a film adaptation, 1973, that's when I first came across it, in a movie theater. Movies stopped showing it because they had political pressure. Yeah, they do the, you know, they make making a lot of money and it didn't, for what it cost, we didn't make money back, so we got to stop playing it. And so the film became part of the mythology, just like the book. Oh, yeah, there's a book. Oh, yeah, there's a film, but nobody can find it. We're going to look at what makes this book, The Spook Who Sat by the Door, powerful even today. We're going to look at and ask questions like, who controls information, institutions? Who really is trained to be leaders? And who's just plugged in by the whitest?

0: It's what he learned. But he never let anybody know. And that's why everybody underestimated him. Today it's influential when you talk about black political thought and policing and all that stuff and communities and institutional power and all that. Some people just see it as revolutionary fiction. Others see it the way I do. It's a warning. And I'll tell you my thoughts later. But regardless of the interpretation, the spook who sat by the door remains one of the most, to me, important political novels written about race and power in America because it forces the reader to confront an uncomfortable question. What is that question, you ask? What happens when people, black people, who were once excluded from power in America, finally learn how power actually works? And I guess the deeper question would be, what would happen to the black community if it focused and put all of its energy on strategy and discipline and education and economics and technology and institutional understanding? As society was scared, we once would, even back in slavery when they wouldn't teach us how to read. Because the most dangerous thing in any unequal system, you saw it in Johannesburg, you saw it in South Africa, you see it in the Middle East, and you saw it in America. The most dangerous thing to any unequal system has never been anger and rioting and fighting and looting and burning down buildings. It's always been organized knowledge.
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8: 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But never happens. And temperatures as low as 60 degrees can be deadly for children left behind. So always

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I'm your host, Dr. Ken Harris. 833-212-1017 is the number if you got any comments or anything about the spook who sat by the door. Let me go through and check. First of all, let me check the talking text line to see who up in here. Hey, no, you are appreciated. I'm going to miss your show. I might cry tomorrow. You don't have to, because you can just go to YouTube at Dr. Ken's Truth, and I'll be there on Monday for at least an hour at 4 o'clock. And did you really read the study email? Because you literally just summarized exactly what I said. Oh, okay. Great minds. Todd said, Dr. Ken, you are my Mount Rushmore of all radio hosts. I thank you for that. I have listened to many, but few have been chosen. When you transfer to YouTube, you will be able to call in. I'm setting that up now. Yes, you should be able to. I hope you come back for Pop Off Friday and send a proper off, a proper send-off by your supportive listeners. Thank you for that. I appreciate it. And let me see. Good evening, Dr. Ken. Check the group emails in my for my Black Book Thursday summary and class. Good. I will do that. Hey, what's up, Willie? What's going on? Lucretia. Okay, there they go. They're doing their bestie thing, so I guess I got to keep putting up with that. Sincere Ronnie Ray Real. What's up? What's going on? And Kwanda said, are you going out to the mixer tomorrow night? Oh, no, I see that circuit they doing now. Anyway, hey, what's up? Not really a city girl. Y'all getting into that personal stuff. I don't know. It makes me. Why do guys always feel uneasy when there's emotion being shown? Because guys like to fix stuff. The one thing women hate is what guys are good at. Let women be emotional and do what they do and throw stuff and all that. And men, when you got a problem, call us. That's what we do. The Spook Who Sat by the Door. Why is this book so controversial? Why? Well, if you think about the time, came out in 1969. There was a, you know, there was a Black Power. It was unheard of to have a Black CIA officer. Think about that. A Black CIA agent. Training. But the story was about him training oppressed communities in strategy and discipline. Can you imagine that? Hey, I'm an engineer and I'm going to go and I'm going to teach Black kids. Not in school where they got to pay and get the credits and all that. How to build buildings. And then we're going to connect with an organization like a Habitat for Humanity. I'm just putting it out there. I'm not saying that for real. It's not real. Or whatever. We're going to just build houses all over. We're going to rebuild all the houses. We're going to buy them for a dollar, rebuild them, be done. You're outside of a system that other people control. Think about how fear changes when marginalized people become educated. We didn't have all these issues with colleges and universities and people getting in. They didn't start going after movie stars and families and all that until what? Till we started getting in. Till we started being in the system. Till we started running the system. I know people personally, first name basis, phone call, and my phone number in my phone, who've been run out of universities because they were Black. Who've been looked at, oh, I got to look at their dissertation because, you know, they might have a, oh, look, I found one little thing. They didn't source it. Oh, my God. That's why we have a bibliography. It's in the bibliography. If it's in the bibliography, you read it. Not everything you read gets synthesized. Sometimes it gets synthesized into your thoughts. So it becomes normative for you. So when you say it, you don't source anybody because you believe you're speaking your own clear words. When in fact, you can find any.

0: anything anybody wrote somewhere else on the internet. But that's not how they treat us. So when you become educated in a system of power, not a system of education, people don't like that. Now, you can protest all you want. The police chief here in Milwaukee did not stop people from protesting when that young man was shot in Sherman Park and the riots broke out. Matter of fact, he called the police back. Wasn't Chief Norman, by the way. Think about that. Let them have their peace. What if we was downtown in your neighborhood? Because I know where he lived. We'd have came downtown in your neighborhood. Oh, my gosh. Police would have been there. Lickety-split. So we say that. But there's still that fear. And it changes when people who don't have, let more black kids. You see the numbers from Milwaukee schools? 8% of black kids in Wisconsin are reading proficiently at two grade levels higher than they are. Some of them are two grade levels lower. Can you imagine being in fourth grade reading on a second grade reading level? Imagine that. Imagine them learning how to read. Imagine somebody starting a reading specialist company where all they do is get government grants or people pay to have a child or an adult learn how to read. Can you imagine the power? And so my question is, what does organized knowledge, why does it frighten institutions more than us screaming and hollering? 833-212-1017. You've heard me talk about this book. You've heard me talk about the premise of it. Why does organized knowledge scare people so much? Why are people afraid when black people learn how to read and write and do arithmetic, all of a sudden there's a problem? And why is it that the people that we vote for only want public schools and the people that we don't vote for are okay with us going to public or private or choice or charter or whatever? That's just weird. I think because there's fear. There is legitimate fear that power comes with knowledge. And the knowledge doesn't have to be formal. It doesn't have to be in a school or in a university or in a college or high school or middle school or elementary school. It could be at home. But the most powerful thing is it can be in a book. And that means when you can learn yourself, I got to say it, I have to. In the words of Tory Lanez, that's powerful. Okay, I couldn't help myself. The caller, you're on the award-winning 101.7 The Truth.
1: Well, I guess I tuned in right on time. What is the deadline? When's the last day I'm going to get a chance to speak to you, brother, on this?
0: I'm using today as the last day. That way, I'll never be disappointed.
1: Okay. Well, you can only guess where I'm on my way to. Just as a little practice session for this weekend for the guys that I always play golf with. So everything is normal in my world, and I want to say that the experience of speaking with you and
0: arguing with me,
1: arguing with you, of course, but in a way that I feel is appropriate, classy, and you got the mute button, so you can mute me whenever you feel like, you know, because it's your show, and that's an example of some power. But the spook who sat by the door, have you ever seen the film, I wanted to ask?
0: I've seen both. And I read the book, and I did the audiobook.
1: So, yeah, the film was a really good movie. I enjoyed the movie. But I just want to tell you, I have enjoyed your show. And the things that we agree on, we definitely agree on. Things that we disagree on, we agree to disagree. I know that's not something that you like, but, you know, I have overall enjoyed the entire experience that you guys have provided, agree or disagree, because I think that's where

0: a good dialogue will always go. You know, if we agreed on everything, then we'd be robots. And I think there are a lot of companies that are finding out that maybe they jumped on AI a little too fast, and that humanity and knowledge that human beings have does have value still. But I just wanted to, you know, call today in case this is the last time you're on here, man. And
1: I appreciate
0: and
1: that.
0: Give you a salute for being the guy you are.
1: You can always go to YouTube on, you know, Monday through Friday at 4 at Dr. Ken's
0: Truth.
1: And
0: I'll be arguing with you then.
1: That'll be great.
0: Is Denise going to be with you at all on YouTube?
1: I don't know yet.
0: Well, you know, that would be a smart move.
1: But, you know, she'll stop in. She'll pop in every now and then. You know how
0: that
1: goes.
0: I like that.
1: Yep.
0: Well, good luck and good health to you. And you enjoy your summer, man.
1: Thank you, sir. Appreciate you.
0: Yep. Take care of yourself.
1: All right. I might even have to get out and play some golf this summer. Oh, Lord. I don't have a handicap, so I'll probably shoot like a 135. Everybody else will shoot like a 80. I'll be like 267 or something, you know. It'll take me like, let me see, on a 3-par, it'll probably take me like 8 to get the ball in. So, you know, that's just how it goes. 833-212-1017 is the number. When we come back, I want to go back to the spook part, like, the meaning behind the title.
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3: If you acted up, if you were out here doing any kind of foolishness or just something that people know would make your family's name look bad. 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They gonna let you know that they saw you. And then they gonna tell you, come here. Mm-hmm. Now, you know I'm gonna tell your daddy.
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0: You're listening to Truth in the Afternoon. I'm your host, Dr. Ken Harris. 833-212-1017 is the number if you got any comments about the book, because it's Black Book Thursday, The Spook Who Sat by the Door. 34 minutes after the hour, 49 degrees. The high today was 50. Feels like 44. Feels like 44? Eh, it's not bad. Why is it? Well, because the winds are from the north-northwest at about 12 miles an hour. And every time the wind blows, it cools down. What y'all talking about on the YouTube chat? Of course, I'm going to miss you terribly from Kathleen. I just enjoyed your prior book critique so much that I was hoping that this last week would allow you to do another review. Yes, I did, and here I am. She said, love the book, love the movie even more. Yeah, the movie was, woo! If you haven't seen a movie, you need to watch The Spook Who Sat by the Door. Albert said, greetings, Dr. Ken. Good topic today. Yes, I did indeed read the book in middle school. I agree with all the positive comments. You bring attention to The Spook Who Sat by the Door. Jasmine said, because they scared us all. Hey, what's up, Zeta Shay? What's going on? 833-212-1017 is the number. Am I supposed to read this, Kwanda? Kwanda, am I supposed to read this? How am I supposed to read it? Like, that'll take up a whole segment. Kwanda said, Dr. Ken, let me see. You know, the D is next to the S, right? So she put Senior Ken, SR period Ken, because she was writing Dr.
1: Damn.
0: Ken.
1: Damn.
0: Oh, stop. Thank you for all your teachings, patience, and the way you challenged us throughout study hall. I'll admit the voice change definitely had to grow on me at first, but over time I realized it actually set the tone for everything that was about to be said. It demanded attention, focus, and understanding beyond just hearing the words, even when I didn't always agree, which is pretty much all the time, or fully understand certain perspectives right away, which is pretty much all the time. Those are my words. Study hall pushed me to think deeper, analyze more critically, and step outside of surface-level thinking. That's something I truly appreciate and will carry with me forward. Thank you again for your dedication, your knowledge, and your creating an environment that encourages growth and discussion. God bless your next journey. R.N. Kwanda. And I used to always call her Kwanda, and it's Kwanda. K-A, capital K-A, capital W-A. I was like, oh, okay. Got to get it right. 833-212-10. Thank you. That was very nice. So Kathleen said, why didn't you like the ending in the book? The movie ending was good. Okay, let me go back. So before we went to break, we were talking about the title. We'll kind of break down what spook means. Because, you know, white folks used to call us spooks. It was a derogatory term, racial slur.

0: but it also means an intelligence operative. In Great Britain, in England, there's a long-running TV show that ran for about 10, 15 years called Spooks, which I thought was kind of funny. Because different things mean different things in different countries, right? Okay. And so, what is it? In the Middle East, the peace sign means basically F you. It's the equivalent to the middle finger, stuff like that. So, you know, things can get... So, when you hear it, think about the symbolism, right? The spook who sat by the door. Right? The way that you get in or out. Those old mafia hangouts in New York where there was a guy always sitting outside that was the gatekeeper that let people in and out, right? This guy, the only thing they would let him do is sit by the door. And so in the movie and in the book, he became an administrator. He's not smart enough to be an intelligence officer. What? And they put him in the office of the director of Central Intelligence, DCI. And when they put him in, that's where he got access to all of the information and all the things that were going on and who did what and who saw who and what connected what. And that's how he was able to piece together that power. Now, the fact that he was a token, you know, sitting by the door. Yeah, we'll let people see you, but you got to sit here. And they had him sit in a place where when people walked through the office, they would see him. If they came for a tour, I'm Senator so-and-so, I'm coming for a tour. That's the person they would let do it. Like a little doggy, you know, you pat him on the head. No real power, can't sign for anything. Visible, but no power. Nothing. Zero. It was the same as everybody was crying about DEI, right? You had diversity, but you didn't have any authority. Diversity was never the issue. Inclusion was never the issue. The big fight against DEI that they always talked about, those two, it was equity. To fathom that a person is equal to you and has the ability to do what you do as an intelligence officer was wild to them. Think about it in companies, Fortune 500 CEOs, women, politics, media, academia. My question to you is, what's the difference in being included and actually having power? The most powerful person in an office, you know who that is? The personal assistant or the secretary. The person that gatekeeps who gets in, who gets out. That person has power. And if they can block it so the boss never knows, and block it so the person never gets in, you'll have no idea that that was actually the person. You're mad at the boss when, in fact, the boss never knew. There's a distinct difference to be able to sit at a table, but you can't talk. Your words are dismissed. And I've been there where it's happened to me. But when you get to a position where you have power, I've had to tell people, excuse me, yeah, this isn't a decision that person makes. It's a decision I make, and this is what we're doing. Not because I'm trying to flex, because I'm trying to tell you that this is the right thing to do. And we go through that every day of our lives as Black people. And it's amazing because the things that we use, I sit and listen to Black people talk about all the things that are happening in the world and how they throw things away. And I'll even use Sandra as an example, you know, kind of tongue-in-cheek, playfully. You can't run from technology, and you need to figure out how to adapt to it. You have to. Because when we come back, I'm going to talk about weapons. And no, I'm not talking about those kind of weapons, guns and bazookas and howitzers and bombs. I'm talking about real weapons that Black people need.
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1: Man, I thought that was Sting. Ugh. Anyway, I got to hear some Sting today. 833-212-1017 is the number you're listening to Truth in the Afternoon. YouTube chat says, I never knew white folks called us spooks. That's what Jasmine said. Little do they know. We are awesome. Anybody remember old school names? Okay, I'm not going to go there. Some stuff has to stay. I don't know. Black. Todd said, Dr. Ken, information is king. I always thought it was cash, but okay. So before the break, we were talking about the meaning behind the title, you know, using spook, who sat by the door. But I want to talk about weapons. I want to talk about, like, we talk about power, but to have power, you need a weapon. We say we don't, but you do. Your brain can be a weapon, but the character, Dan Freeman, looked at intelligence gathering, being quiet, systematically gathering information, communications, how people respond to each other, covert ways of doing that, how to create a psychological operation, psyops, to get people to think a certain way or do a certain thing or be where you need them to be. He took a street gang that was all over the place, help their leadership remain a leader, but then gave them the organizational discipline to get things done. It's like children. It's like anything. When you first do something, it's always hard. I've said that before. Everything that's easy to you, speaking, walking, talking, writing, was hard at first. Incremental steps, small chunks, got good at it, then better at it, then best at it, then excellent at it. So what do you think Dan Freeman's greatest strength was? Now, this is just me, but what do you think his greatest strength was? It wasn't emotion. We know that. It was patience and preparation to quietly and slowly move and grow and learn by taking on the knowledge that he needed to defeat a system. So then how do we do that today? One, technology is the most important thing that every single human being who's alive, I don't care if you're 105 or 5 years old or 5 days or 5 hours or 5 minutes or 5 seconds old, you have to understand technology. It is going to be in your life. It's going to be woven in your life. But you also have to have what I talked about the other day, those old school skills, because when technology fails, it fails spectacularly. When one module on your car goes out and it's the wrong module, your car will not run. I don't care how much gas you got in it. I don't care if all your tires are new. I don't care if your engine is sparkling clean and you got a full tank of gas. It ain't running. Did I say that already? Anyway. You have to be literate in AI. That's number two. You have to be literate. You have to understand it, how it works, what makes it good, what makes it bad, who's winning the race as it relates to this is legitimate, this is not. Google has standards on there. So if you ask ChatGPT a question and you ask Google a question, Google is probably more accurate. You have to tell ChatGPT not to do this, not to do that. But now, ChatGPT and Google, they're almost equal. Well, how do you know that? How do you understand that? You have to be literate in some type of AI. It makes you efficient. It makes you have the ability to do things quicker and faster. Will it replace people? I don't think so. I think what it'll do is replace a person doing a particularly low-level job so they could do something else. And that's what you have to be ready for.

financial education. Know about money. I've been banging on about that. That's one of those phrases from England. Banging on, talking a lot. About understanding money, understanding investing. And then ownership. Own something that's yours. Not necessarily a house, but property that can give you revenue. And then you just need a strategic network. Surrounding yourself with people that are able to fill in the gaps that you have as a person. There are some things I can't do. I can understand it, but I can't do it. So I need a network where somebody over there is good at transportation. Somebody over there is good at nonprofit management. Somebody over there is good at finance. Somebody over there is good. Whatever they're good at, that is what you need to put in your network. But you have to be strategic. That means you have to know yourself. You have to know yourself. This is an example in this book, even though it's fictional, of what happens when overlooked people become skilled. And that's my question to you. What happens to overlooked people when they become highly skilled? Think of some of the homeless people, or y'all call them unhoused. Anyway, homeless people who are highly skilled and used to be demolition experts in the Army or the Navy. Think about that. Now reverse it. How many of our kids that are sitting in school that if they just learned how to read, they could be the next physicist that connects black holes with another universe? I'm just making it up. But think about that. We overlook people because they don't have certain skills when the problem is they just may not have learned them. That is why school is so important, but that is why so many other people try to control what we learn in school so we don't learn what we need to learn. Why are suburban schools learning things that Milwaukee public schools are not learning? Well, I don't think they can do it, but they can't do it because you didn't teach them. This dip in reading and writing and arithmetic didn't happen after COVID. It happened before COVID. It happened before Donald Trump got in office. It happened before Barack Obama got in office. It happened when we had mayors. And the only people that are responsible are the superintendent and the school board. Systems that overlooked kids, and now your kids are going to get overlooked because they're not highly skilled in reading, writing, and arithmetic. But what if they were? What if the next United States Poet Laureate is sitting somewhere in a classroom in seventh grade with second grade reading skills? And the poke is simply they read a book one day of Japanese haiku and their world turns upside down. Think about that. The things that we could do to change an entire community are so simple that one man went and got a job, signed up and allowed himself to be a token, to become a spook who sat by the door and came and changed an entire city. Made people who were undisciplined, disciplined. Took their scattered knowledge and made it organized. And they became some of the most powerful men that ever lived. And we can't say we can't do it because we know we can. We've had it. Too many instances, too many inventions that were done by black people that we just overlook. The most prolific in my book is that every time you stop at a red light, Garrett Morgan, who invented the electronic traffic signal. But how many kids know that? They know it's Garrett Morgan, but they don't know it's a black man. The fold-up bed, the ironing board.

0: all those gadgets we needed because we had a problem. Those are the things some of our kids that are there now need a Dan Freeman in their life. Not to that extreme, but need a Dan Freeman in their life to take a group of overlooked people, make them highly skilled, and change an entire world. But we don't have to change an entire world. We need to change one person on one block, in one house or apartment, in one neighborhood, in one community, and in one city. Just one. Think of the power we would have if you took what you learned, your organized knowledge, and shared it with one person. 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I'm your host, Dr. Ken Harris. Our book, Black Book Thursday, is The Spook Who Sat by the Door. It is a powerful book. It is a book by one of my favorite authors, Sam Greenlee. And we'll be back with more. And of course, Top 5 at 5 up next.
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9: 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I peed again, came on back. I said, what y'all been doing? We've been out here for 3 hours. Y'all ain't peed yet. 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We playing beer pong. And y'all sitting here peeing next to me. I'm still itchy today. There's something wrong. Am I?
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11: 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I am the legendary Home Blow, along with my brother,
12: MC Dame Elsie, in the building.
11: And shout out to Will. Will, great morning. How you doing and feeling this morning?
13: Good morning. Happy Wednesday.
11: All right. Happy Wednesday.
12: It is a happy Wednesday.
11: Well, yo, Dame, how you been doing and feeling, bro?
12: You know why it's a happy Wednesday? It's a player's birthday today.
11: I know that.
12: Happy birthday to me. Milwaukee.
11: Some applause.
12: You know. I'm turning 50 today.
11: Fireworks. See, there's the fireworks.
12: Your boy is 50 today.
11: Yeah, man.
12: And when I turned 50, because it just happened a couple hours ago, but...
11: Hold on, what clock was you... Oh, yeah, that's right. You can be late, because a couple hours ago,
12: like, it wasn't a full day. You know, it wasn't a long time ago.
11: Okay.
12: Don't start.
11: I'm just saying midnight, man.
12: Not on my birthday.
11: It's midnight.
12: And so, I don't feel like
11: I
12: thought...
11: Do you need some tissue? Because this could be emotional.
12: It's not going to be emotional. Okay. I don't feel as I thought I would feel...
11: When you turned 50.
12: When I turned 50. Because I remember being...

0: young. Like, I'm my grandmama's age. You know what I'm saying? Mm-hmm. Like when I was young, my grandmama and them was in their 50s. You know, and I was like, ooh, you old. Like, damn, you old.
1: So now you don't feel old.
0: Now I don't feel old. So I understand. You know, my grandmama was still going on trips and,
1: yeah.
0: and was still cruising and doing all of that stuff. I'm like, grandma, why are you doing that? You're a grandmama. Grandmama was getting it in, but she worked 100 hours every mm-hmm, 2 weeks mm-hmm. and was on the county list for the most hours worked in okay. the entirety of the county. So she worked hard, took care of us, took care of her family, and then when she played mm-hmm, after mm-hmm. my grandfather had passed. And so now I understand.
1: Mm-hmm, mm-hmm.
0: I understand.
1: So
0: I
1: now you get it.
0: I see it.
1: Like,
0: because I, you know, with the youth and dealing with the kids, and shout out to all my kids. That come from me and all of the kids that I mentor and work with, it keeps you young, right?
1: Mm-hmm.
0: And so they be like, man, I've been telling them for the last couple of weeks, you know, my birthday is coming up, so I ain't gonna see you on Wednesday, and if I have them or whatever the case may be, and I may not see you that whole week depending upon what I do.
1: Right.
0: And then they be like, well, how old are you? And then I'd be like 50, and they'd be like, damn. And they thought I was like 35. And, mm-hmm, you know, I'm mm-hmm. not that to my own horn, but they thought I was like 35, 36. I'm like, no, man, I'm 50.
1: Does that make you say ouch when some people do that? Like,
0: damn!
1: Like the Kevin Hart.
0: That's what I'm saying. That's what I'm mimicking.
1: Like, I know.
0: No, it doesn't make me feel. It doesn't make me. In case y'all don't know, Kevin Hart was interviewing my man Mouse. I call him Miles because he was the devil in the blue dress, and he told him his age.
1: And that's the drop. We got the, that's the
0: yeah.
1: one. Yeah, that is. And it was just like, but he kept a look on his face like, okay, proceed.
0: Proceed.
1: But he was like, damn. And then like, but okay. Damn.
0: But you know, being 50, 50 is the new 40,
1: it's a
0: 40,
1: blessing, bro.
0: And that's how I see it. And then with a baby at home and stuff like that.
1: No, 50
0: like,
1: is 50, man.
0: It is. And you can't say that. It is. Because my neck hurt right now, and I don't know why.
1: That's like people that tried to shop, and I think it closed here. I'm not sure. But they wanted to keep shopping at Forever 21. Your ass is not 21.
0: Right.
1: No, stop it.
0: Listen, it's some things
1: your black
0: ground
1: ain't squeaky clean.
0: And like I was saying, I woke up
1: that part will
0: for the last week. My neck been hurting. I don't know why, and things like that occur. Your knee hurts. You take the wrong step. You don't know why. So your body lets you know.
1: Yeah,
0: you're a certain age, right?
1: Yeah.
0: And even working out and doing all that stuff, you still gonna get injuries, and you still because I can't work out nearly as hard as I used to.
1: Yeah.
0: But. Yeah,
1: that's
0: just,
1: why people shouldn't say 50 is the new 40. No, your body say hell no.
0: Your body gonna say you 50.
1: You 50.
0: Your organs may be young because you've taken care of your body.
1: Right. Vitamins and workouts and you know.
0: But your joints is gonna age because you can't put oil in there, so your joints is gonna age. And anyway, so I just feel like I'm blessed.
1: Yes, sir.
0: To be 50.
1: Yes, sir.
0: And Yeah,
1: especially when you look at the ages of some of these people that are dying. Man,
0: yeah,
1: and
0: I've
1: being
0: had
1: killed, man.
0: And
1: it's crazy.
0: And coming up on this age, it was not to damper or put a blanket on it. But I've had two friends that have passed in the last year and a half that were in 51, 52. Mm-hmm. You know what I'm saying? They were young,
1: mm-hmm.
0: and you see it a lot. And it gave me anxiety because these were people that I looked up to.
1: That's right.
0: Brothers that was close to me. And to be 100, there was almost a fear of turning 50. You know what I'm mm-hmm. saying?
1: Like,
0: is my clock about to get cut off?
1: Yeah, I understand.
0: Is my TV about to get cut off because I'm turning 50? I'm just being honest with the Truth Nation.
1: There you go.
0: And for the last couple of months, I've been dealing with that. You know what I'm saying? Mm-hmm. I have been, you know, since
1: like,
0: Mike passed.
1: Are you ready
0: really,
1: for this?
0: You know
1: yeah,
0: what I'm saying?
1: Yeah,
0: like,
1: yeah.
0: Since Mike passed and Twan passed and some other folks passed, and it's just like, my brother Ish, my rapping brother Ish, his father passed. He was young. He was about my age, you know. So it's just like,
1: mm-hmm.
0: and these are brothers that try to take care of themselves, was doing, and it just happens, right?
1: Right.
0: And you just start to be fearful of it. So now I understand, like, when my father passed, he was the first of his generation because it was a whole big, he got a big family, so it's a bunch of cousins
1: right.
0: and stuff. But he was the first one to out of their generation. And now I understand why they felt how they felt, because it's like, it wasn't that Big Wally was passing. It was that now they can see their end coming too.
1: Mm-hmm.
0: Because
1: mm-hmm.
0: if it can happen to Big Wally, you know, then it can happen to me. And so that's how I was feeling. But now I'm 50 and I crashed

0: through that wall, and I feel great, and I'm happy to be here. My, you know, all my kids are doing well.
1: That's right.
0: You know, my family's doing well, and I'm doing well, and so I can't complain. You know what I'm saying?
1: There you go.
0: To the point where I came into work. I never used to work on my birthday.
1: Mm-hmm.
0: I'm like, no, I'm going to work on my birthday.
1: That part.
0: Because I like being here with y'all. I like being here you. I like being here with Will. I like coming in the morning. First of all, I wouldn't get up this early if I didn't like it. But I like coming in and being with y'all and talking to the Truth Nation.
1: There you go.
0: You know?
1: There you go.
0: We don't make a lot of money doing this.
1: Mm-hmm.
0: This is for the love.
1: Mm-hmm.
0: And so I love y'all. And thank y'all for sharing my birthday with me.
1: That part. That part, man. And it's an honor to be able to share your born day. So happy born day. I can't sing. Maybe one of the Truth Nation listeners will end up calling in and singing happy birthday to you.
0: Maybe.
1: So that'll be a good thing. That'll, right. You know, 8-7.
0: But you guys seen the Stevie Wonder version, though.
1: What?
0: We seen Stevie Wonder over here.
1: Okay.
0: Happy birthday.
1: You know.
0: Yeah.
1: So what, you're not with the, I want to say happy, you don't like that one?
0: That's cool.
1: Okay, that's what I'm saying. 833.
0: Cool. I guess that'll work too.
1: Yeah, 833-212-1017. Who's going to take the challenge? Who's going to call in right now? And even if you can't sing.
0: Don't do that, because then if don't nobody call, I'm going to be back sad.
1: Okay, so somebody has to call now.
0: At some point. At some point during the day, some point during the next 2 hours, somebody call in and just do it. Just surprise us with it. No matter what we're talking about.
1: Listen. I'm just saying, like, you know.
0: Don't do that.
1: Y'all can do it. Y'all can do it.
0: That's like doing a show when you're a rapper and you're like, everybody make some noise.
1: Mm-hmm, mm-hmm.
0: But you know the crowd ain't into it. That's you shouldn't do that.
1: Right.
0: And that's what you just did to me. Right. But that's okay.
1: It's okay.
0: That's okay. We'll be all right. We'll make it.
1: Yeah.
0: We gonna make it.
1: Yeah.
0: We
1: got a caller.
0: We got a caller?
1: Yeah, we do.
0: Who? You called somebody?
1: No, I didn't.
0: Who called? Let's see who this is.
1: Okay. 833-212-1017. I want to say happy birthday to you.
0: Thank you, Homer. And the other Homer.
1: Right.
0: Your split personality, Homer.
1: We love you, Dane.
0: We appreciate that. Thank you. To all the people that are outside the window at the...
1: Fireworks and applause.
0: Really, y'all, there's a bunch of people outside the Third Street Market right now. They're here for me. I see y'all. I love y'all.
1: Yeah. So
0: in reality, there's nobody there.
1: So now you don't have to worry about it. See, it happened. I'm different. I tell people I'm different.
0: Thank you, Homer.
1: I do things like that. Oh, absolutely, bro. Absolutely. So there you have it. So who else going to step up? Because I can't sing. I just got sounds to come out my voice.
0: Hey. And you know
1: this would have been a great morning to have a cipher.
0: Hey, bars.
1: Hit up some of your people, man.
0: No, it's too early. They're not up.
1: Bruh, it's your born day.
0: Actually, my guy, Mr. D, man, a guy from Atlanta hit me. And you know what's funny you said that is that I had this rap that I wrote when I was 18, maybe 18 or 19.
1: Mm-hmm.
0: And in that rap, I say, I don't want to be broke down and dirty on May 6th in 2006 when I turned 30.
1: Okay, hang on. We're going to put a beat behind that.
0: No.
1: Yeah, we are.
0: But listen, so he remembers my birthday.
1: Get a nice up-tempo beat.
0: No, don't do it, Will. He remembers my birthday off of that.
1: We doing it.
0: Off of that rap. And so because of that, I told him this morning, man, I gave y'all a cheat code to remember my birthday off of that rap because the rap was pretty good.
1: That's cool. Throw us a beat, Will.
0: No, Will, don't do it. Throw us a beat, Will. We're going to go to commercial.
1: Yeah, no, we don't. Not yet.
0: 2 minutes early.
1: No,
0: I'm not sure. Rap.
1: Saying? No, you ain't got to rap. I just want you to say exactly what you just said. You know what I'm saying? So just let's try to hit a beat. Let's see. Okay. All right. Okay. Come on.
0: It's not a beat I would normally rap.
1: I know. But it's your birthday, so you know you're a freestyle. I'm not a freestylist. Go ahead. Yeah, come on. Let's go. You ready?
0: Yeah.
1: Do that.
0: I ain't
1: little
0: trying
1: piece.
0: To be broke down and dirty. On May 6th in 2006, when I turned 30, my exterior is sturdy, but I still divulge in a few friends, the outs and ends. Success is not at best a question. Whatever I do, I'ma put my all in. But I got men to depend on my input somewhat. Also, though, a wife who supports me, concerned about me, but feels she must keep me abreast to reality. I ain't trying to be another industry casualty, but years wasted trying to make it when I should have faced it. That's the risk. With all my heart, I believe I make the cut. Strut down Arena Owls, talisman in my hand.

0: see smiles, the wifey on the side of the stage looking at me, holding my child, eyes wide, remembering the long ride it took to get here, the tears, the fears, the sheer torture. Then I say, see, I brought you, but dudes that paid, the crews that's laid, extended family tried in cotton ways, got on their knees and prayed, prayers answered, new home, cemented in plastic, no longer a slave to the world, my own master. And that rap is...
1: Thank you, thank you, thank you, thank you.
2: Yeah! Bro.

0: I was involved with my who would become my wife at that point, and I knew my life was changing. Mm-hmm. And so that's what that rap is about. And so when I did that rap, I recorded it in Atlanta. Shout out to all my people in Atlanta. I recorded it in Atlanta. Mm-hmm. And everybody left to go kick it. And I was like, no, I'm going to stay here and work. And I worked. And when I came, when they came back, they was like, dog. And it was like, everybody remembers that rap. So
1: there you go.
0: I'm glad you made me say that rap.
1: There it is, bro. There it is. I am too, man. I am too. So hashtag that part, hashtag facts. Happy Born Day to MC Dame Elzy. We love you, brother. We appreciate you. Now we'll take care of some bills, man. And again, just one of the many gifts that you have, man. We had to get some bars, man.
0: Bars.
1: So we got to take care of some bills. 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We'll be black.
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3: Great morning, Truth Nation. Welcome back. I'm the legendary Homer Blow, along with my brother,
4: MC Dame Elzy in the building.
3: The birthday man.
4: Thank you, brother.
3: You know, yeah, absolutely, man. Absolutely. Shout out to our girl, Bailey Coleman. Great morning. Love you. Appreciate you. Yesterday, you know, we were talking about me and Bailey and, you know, how we wish it was three at the same time to get our thoughts and opinions. And Walgreens, and of course, this one on 27th and North Avenue, now closing and shuttering their doors. And the thing that they are saying is safety concerns. That is the main cause of them saying that they are closing that location. Now, with you working with the city for so long, I know that you should have some insight on that particular location. And I want to get your thoughts and opinions on it, man. Do you believe that it's the safety concerns? Because they had people on the news that were saying, yes, I've seen it. I've seen this. I've seen that. But I want to get the birthday man himself, MC Dame Elzy's thoughts and opinions on that before we go into some of the other things that we'll be talking about this morning.
4: Yeah. As I was driving in this morning, I heard Kyle talking about it. And it kind of, Kyle's my brother. I love him. But it kind of got me upset because I'm like, I'm listening, and I'm like, I don't think people are understanding that this is not something that we should be placing on our own backs. And why do I say that? What do I mean by placing on our own backs? And I've said this before, even with the pick and save, and it came out with the pick and save, that the numbers didn't back up the claims of the store. And in this case, I think I would like to see, and I'm not discounting what has those people that have interviewed and said whatever, their experiences. But what I'm saying is, when you look at the big picture, how much has this been affecting this Walgreens, or has this Walgreens always had in its mind that it was going to close this store? Because I can tell you for a fact that I have dealt with the licensing for this Walgreens for over a decade. And when I deal with licensing through the city and they get licensed, what I would do is I would go to these places because, you know, a lot of times the auto person, they're too recognizable. So when they come through the door, people are acting a certain way, treating
3: them.
4: So I would show up. Mm-hmm. And I learned this from being a building inspector that, you know, when I got on my DNS shirt, people treat me a different way than when I just come in the store with my hat and my T-shirt on. When I look like everybody else, I get the treatment of everyone else. So I would go to this store. This store had issues where we were trying to get the corporate.
3: And when you say store, you're talking about the Walgreens.
4: I'm talking about 27th
3: and North Avenue.
4: Mm-hmm.
3: Just making sure the listeners are.
4: Yeah. Walgreens, we couldn't get them to fix their fence. We couldn't get them to pick up the trash in the lot. We had to mandate to them that they pick up the trash in the lot. We had to mandate to them that they cut their grass and do landscaping. If you run a corporation and you're making all of this money, why do we as the community have to tell you to clean up your lot? Tell you to fix your building? Tell you to cut your grass? And it's not even a lot of grass. Why do we have to? You're supposed to be, especially on the corner of 27th and North, you're supposed to be an anchor as a corporation because you're making this money. You're supposed to be an anchor of the community. So when people drive past, they should see this. We don't, in Greenfield, they don't have to tell them to clean up their lot. They don't have to tell them to cut their grass. They don't have to tell them to do all of these things. And what am I saying? Why am I saying that? That has nothing to do with stealing, right, Damon? That's what you say. But what I'm telling you is there has been no emphasis by the Walgreens Corporation to keep these stores.

0: stores open. They knew already that they were going to close these stores down at some point. So there had been no reason for them to invest any more money, any more time into these stores because they already knew what was going on. And so then they put on, oh, stealing is out of control and we got to hire security and this, that, and the other. Well, first of all, we made them get security. And they didn't want to do that. They didn't want to invest in that. So the, for them to get up there and say, oh, we put security in and it wasn't working. No, it wasn't. You didn't want to do that. We did that. We you came to the table and a lot of the other auditors and a lot of the other aides that handle licensing would call in the Walgreens people and no, make them come to the table. And when they, if you're running a business like this and you're constantly being called to the table, and what I mean by being called to the table is when you do licensing, there's a table.
1: Yep.
0: And the corporations or the business owners or whatever come to the table. If your license is fine, you don't have to come to the table. We just renew it. We don't have no problems with that. We renew it. But if you have to keep coming to the table, then there's something wrong. We have to talk about how Walgreens has not been a great community partner as of late. We've had issues with people getting their tires towed at Walgreens. We've had issues on this Walgreens on 27th and North where I stopped working for the city 6 months ago. People had been calling me for a year or so, more than that. The Walgreens pharmacy is never open.
1: Wow.
0: I come up here. I caught the bus up here. These are actual calls I'm getting. I caught the bus up here. It's not open. What's going on? I came up here with my grandmother. The Walgreens ain't open. She can't get her prescription. Now I got to get it transferred to 35th in Wisconsin and go wait there for 5 hours. That's how much they care about us. So don't. I'm not saying that stealing wasn't happening because I know it was. But I'm saying show me the numbers that say that that stealing that was occurring was more out of sorts than what's occurring in other areas. And they, whenever we've asked these companies or these corporations when they leave to do that, they don't produce the numbers. And when we go look at our own numbers, like they did in Metcalf with Pick and Save, the numbers don't back up what they're saying. So what they're doing is they're making an excuse to further their business plan of shrinking because box stores are going out of style. People got Amazon. They got all this other stuff, right? Because I will use Amazon in a second. And it's one of the things I shouldn't do, but I do it. We know that. I mean, it's not helping the community any, but it's so convenient. I'm 100 with you. I'm the truth. So I'm going to be 100. It's so convenient. Amazon. Order tape off of Amazon. I could just go to the store, buy some tape. What am I doing? But I say all of that to say that is going out of style. So if they need to shrink and save money, instead of them saying, look, we need to shrink and save money and we out of here. And now they have a brand name where it seems as if they don't care about the community. They saying the community is making us close. The community is stealing from us. Everybody's stealing from us. We can't keep stuff on the shelves. No, they was taking stuff off the shelves before. We was getting calls. Hey, I come in here. Ain't nothing on here. Why is there never nothing up here at this Walgreens? Look, that's the Walgreens. I have no control as a public servant to make Walgreens do that. If that's their business, that's their business. Now, what I can do is control that they clean up their lot, do all this other. So we would call them to the table, mention all of this other stuff, and try to get them to become a good community partner. You know what I'm saying? One time.
2: And what was their response?
0: Begrudgingly, they would do it. They would tell us, we don't have the money to pay for that. We can't pay for that. So skip me, miss me with all of the business acumen that I don't have. But I do know if you are in a community, you should be a part of the community. If you're making money in that community, you should be doing things as a part of that community. We shouldn't be having a big clean where we're spending 3 hours just on your lot. You get what I'm saying?
2: Yeah.
0: That shouldn't happen. There's no reason for that to be the case. But it is. And they would begrudgingly want to do it. You could tell when they would come, they didn't want to be there. Who wants to be there? Who wants to have these conversations? Who wants to talk about this stuff, right? I remember one time I was meeting with Michael Murphy and Alderman Michael Murphy. And he is an OG. He had been around for a long
2: time. Absolutely.
0: And he was dealing with a company. And the company didn't want to be a part of the community, really. Didn't want

0: to wait here. And Michael Murphy's like, if you don't want to be here, then leave. And we'll get somebody that wants to be here. And if Walgreens, and that stuck with me, right? Mm-hmm. Because I'm like, I told him after the meeting, I was like, dog, that was gangster. And he was like, sometimes you got to be that way. And so I'm learning from these dudes. This is when I first got to the Common Council. And people don't like Michael Murphy, but he was cool back then. That's my guy. whatever y'all feel about him, it don't matter. In that moment, he was on 100. He was 100 with them. And I feel the same way. If you don't want to be here, just say that. That's like when you divorce somebody and or you break up with somebody and you blame them. Well, I'm leaving because you don't rub my back. I'm leaving because you don't cook enough. I'm cheating because of this, that, and the other. No, you're doing it because you wanted to do it. And they're leaving because they want to leave. It ain't nothing we doing. We could have been perfect.
1: Mm-hmm.
0: And it's my contention that they still were going to leave. They still were going to find some reason to leave. We just make it easy for them. Yeah, we do. We do. But other communities make it easy for them, too. And because I go out to, like I said, I go out to Cold Spring,
1: mm-hmm.
0: and the Mountain Dew is locked up out there. The Red Bull is locked up out there. The stuff that people get the most in those areas
1: mm-hmm.
0: is locked up. Again, y'all, they would have left no matter what. And my contention is, you want to leave? Bye. We'll find somebody that wants to be here. The city should invest in Hyatt. Help Hyatt fill in these two. Hyatt wants to be here. Okay, you want to be here? Boom. Help you. Invest in a young startup corporation that wants to do similar things as Walgreens. And teach Walgreens there's money to be made in our community if you treat our communities right.
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1: Yeah.
0: Now, let's just talk about what we can bring for dessert.
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7: 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We're inside the American Family Insurance Studio in the heart of downtown at the Avenue with our birthday man himself, MC Dame Elzy. Happy born day. It's your celebration, bro. It's your celebration.
8: I'm sharing it with the city.
7: There it is.
8: And I'm not doing nothing big. I'm not having no parties and nothing. Well, I don't think I am. My lady friend maybe. She, you know what's so funny?
7: What's that?
8: She's in school. And she's in culinary school and she just had the baby, so she hasn't gone back to work. She's been doing that. And so she's been quietly planning something.
7: Mm-hmm.
8: Sneaking around planning. But it's like I gotta pay for it. So so I know something is happening. I'm keeping it like, yeah. I don't know. I don't know nothing's happening. No, I don't know.
7: The cards have been used.
8: Yeah, but I know. I'm looking at the bills.
7: Right, that's what I'm saying.
8: So I know.
7: Checks and balances.
8: You know, she's got her card and she's spending, and then I'm mm-hmm. looking at the, you done spent this on mm-hmm. that and that. Mm-hmm. You didn't see me yesterday. And then yesterday, true story, hilarious, right?
7: Mm-hmm.
8: She calls me. And she was like, what's your favorite store to go to?
7: Mm-hmm.
8: And I was like, okay. You know, I like going to Unfinished Legacy.
7: Right.
8: I like going to Motor 3, whatever.
7: Yeah,
8: and so I have to pick up a kid from Bradley Tech. And mm-hmm. instead of going down 6th Street, I go down Water Street. Mm-hmm. Where is Unfinished Legacy? On Water Street.
7: Yes, sir.
8: And so then I see her white Jeep sitting in front of it.
7: Oh,
8: and I'm dying
7: just,
8: laughing,
7: just
8: right?
7: destroying it. Will, he's destroying it.
8: I'm dying laughing because she's so cute when
7: he's
8: she tries to plan
7: the world.
8: She's so
7: that
8: cute.
7: She's, the jig is up.
8: She's so cute when she's trying to plan. But she already knew. I told her this already. Mm-hmm. And she was like,
7: but
8: no,
7: now you told the world.
8: Yeah, well, I tell the truth. This, when I rap, I tell the world everything. When I'm on radio, I tell people like me.
7: You gonna get a text.
8: Listen, if she's listening, she might still be asleep. But
7: wake up.
8: But listen, so then I called my daughter and I was like, you know, my daughter called me, my oldest one, and I was like, I just passed your law firm. I just passed your job on Water Street. Mm-hmm. And I'm telling her what's going on. She's like, no, that wasn't her. She's covering for her.
7: Right.
8: Because she
7: right.
8: knows that
7: yeah,
8: was her.
7: Yeah. Yeah.
8: And she's
7: yeah,
8: like, no,
7: yeah,
8: that
7: yeah.
8: wasn't her. No. Mm-hmm. It could have been. Mm-hmm. It's so funny. And then strike of midnight. Last night, shout out to the people at Unfinished Legacy because she looked at the times wrong and she thought they opened up at 3 o'clock when they closed at 3 o'clock. So when I saw her, she was sitting there waiting for them to open up
7: because
8: mm-hmm. I had to pick the kid up at 3. So I was there going past her at like 2:50. So
7: right,
8: she was
7: right.
8: sitting there waiting mm-hmm. and they coming out and she goes up to them and she explains to them what she's doing, she's buying
5: and
8: this for me.
5: Is so important. Yeah.
8: And they let her back in.
5: There you go.
8: And they let her buy the stuff. And she was like, he comes here all the time. Well, really, I don't go there that much. I just like, I've been there a few times and I bought it. And so she showed them a picture of me and they didn't recognize you. But they still let her in.
5: Right, right.
8: And Motor 3 the same way. And so I was like, so shout out to Unfinished Legacy for doing that. That was me that she bought that coat for. It's a great coat and the hat. So I appreciate y'all. And so then here she comes midnight. She runs upstairs to my daughter's apartment and then she comes back down with the coat and the hat. And I'm like, I knew I saw you. Why you fretting like I didn't see you? You can't lie. You suck at lying.
5: We can't take away their element.
8: But like, I understand that.
5: Shout out to Element, by the way.
8: But so her excitement made me excited. You know what I'm saying?
5: Right, right.
8: Because
5: right.
8: To me, it's like another, it's like, you know, I've partied, done things when I was Black Element. You just mentioned Element. When I turned 30, we had a week of parties. You know what I'm saying? A full week. And I've done traveling and I've done all that stuff, right? And so to me, I'm sick of it. And her excitement made me excited. So I'm not to belabor the point.
5: How long ago did you destroy

0: Santa myth for your children?
1: They never had it.
0: Okay.
1: That was never,
0: you
1: no.
0: You know what I'm saying?
1: Say, no.
0: He killed Santa.
1: Yeah, I definitely killed Santa. Santa never lived in my house.
0: Never stood a chance. I'm just saying.
1: Santa never lived. You know my ex wife, ask her.
0: Right.
1: No, ask her. She'll tell you the same thing. Santa, I was raised in a house where my daddy painted Santa Claus black. So mm-hmm. Santa was a revolutionary in my house. So it continued on with my Santa never lived. The Easter Bunny never lived. None of that stuff ever lived in my. I bought you this.
0: That's right.
1: Your mama bought you this. Your grandmama bought you this.
0: That's right.
1: And if you treat us wrong, we'll take it away.
0: There it is.
1: There you go.
0: There it is. speaking of bought and all of those things, there's a story about a Milwaukee woman who's been charged in a $2.2 million Medicaid fraud scheme. Debbie Long. I believe she's white. They haven't showed her mugshot, but mm-hmm. everything I'm coming up with and I'm putting in, Debbie Long, Milwaukee, middle age, I see a picture of a white woman. So I cannot confirm, nor can I deny that. But a lot of times, trust me, when Marquita, they ended up indicting her, they had her picture all up. It was all on the website. It was mm-hmm. all on every newscast. It showed her going to and from court. But we haven't seen the picture of Debbie Long. I pulled up some pictures and from a Debbie Long, you know, in Milwaukee, and I didn't see any black ones. They were all white. So, but yeah.
1: And we have proof of that because there was somebody a couple months ago that the black woman.
0: Marquita, yeah.
1: That was her name, Marquita? Yeah. Oh, I swear to God, I thought you made that name up.
0: Oh, yeah.
1: That was too black of a name for it to be a real name. I thought you made that name up. Will, okay. I'm sorry. That was racist of me on myself, but I just thought you made Marquita up. I'm sorry to all my Marquitas out there. There was no offense that I was shoving you away, but you okay. know, who named their kid Marquita? Come on, man. Anyway, so.
0: we got a news clip on it, too, but go ahead. Your point.
1: But my point
0: we'll
1: is
0: play
1: this.
0: When, we come
1: when Marquita was coming out the courtroom, they showed every stereotypical
0: Absolutely.
1: Picture and angle of her that they
0: Absolutely.
1: Could show. Marquita may be a great person and probably did a great lot for this community and just went too far in some places. Mm-hmm. They showed every angle of a stereotype that they could show. Mm-hmm. But when this happens and it's one of them, you got to search it out. You got to try to find out because it doesn't fit the stereotype. And she got a PPP loan, which they assume was always only black people. That's what I'm saying about Walgreens, y'all. Don't drink the Kool-Aid. All right.
0: Yeah.
1: My bad. Go ahead.
0: You've seen, there were a couple of comments. Also, Ebony Banks on the True Talk text line said happy birthday. And she also acknowledged when you were doing your freestyle that you were going in. As it relates to the Walgreens, Millicent, great morning. Love you. Appreciate you to all y'all on the True Talk text lines. Said, what you're saying is true. We shouldn't care that they're leaving. It should be a positive that they're leaving.
1: Get them out of here.
0: Al MKE said, how long are we going to continue to live in denial when it comes to our own kin folks? How is trash getting there? If you got to get security, maybe nobody should go there. I'm black and I wouldn't go there. So
1: can I respond?
0: Yes, you can. Yes, you can. You may as well. We got 3 minutes before.
1: Corporations need to take trash gets there because trash gets there naturally. It's on a corner. People throwing stuff out the car, whatever the case may be. But as a corporation, you should be the pillar of that community. You should be the pillar of, you are the highest, you are making all of this money, you're making millions, and people see in it, right?
0: Mm-hmm.
1: You should be the pillar of that block, and you should be the anchor of that block. People should be able to, and this goes for corner stores, this goes for, and this is my theory, this was always our theory on anybody that gets a licensing. Having a license is not a privilege. It is a privilege. It's not a right. It's a privilege. That's what I meant to say. It's not a right. It's a privilege. So when you have this license, there are certain things that come with it. And being a part of the community and being a part of the area you in is the least of the things that you can do.
0: Mm-hmm.
1: That's how I feel.
0: Yep.
1: I just took this whole segment and hijacked it.
0: Well, hey, listen, I need you to be able to respond. You feel what I'm saying? Yeah. I need you to be able to respond. Another brother ended up sending a message, said Dame is correct with Walgreens using the excuses for pulling out of the community as being safety.

0: and retail theft. Walgreens should be grateful they're allowed to be here. Walgreens is nothing more than an oversized convenience store with a pharmacy. They will go out of business everywhere. Prescription deliveries by mail catches on.
1: Yeah. And that's what the main business was the pharmacy. Everything else, that's why
0: and
1: the pharmacy.
0: And great morning to you, brother, sent me that.
1: So shout out to that brother. I appreciate you. And that's why the pharmacy's in the back. So you have to walk through the store to get to
0: impulse,
1: the pharmacy.
0: Yeah, impulse.
1: Right, and then you're buying something while you're going to the pharmacy. Well, okay, if everybody's stealing, then just close it down and keep the pharmacy open.
0: Mm-hmm.
1: Why can't you keep the pharmacy open? That's going to cost you a bunch of money?
0: Mm-hmm.
1: No, it's not.
0: Right.
1: You can downsize and still be a part of the community. They don't want to do that. That's what I'm saying.
0: All right, you're listening to Truth in the Morning. When we return, we'll play the clip where the Milwaukee woman charged in a $2.2 million Medicaid fraud scheme. And we'll get your thoughts and opinions on this because we're hearing more and more. But I also brought up the point that there's like billions of dollars that that are people are like just they sending out. I think it was like over 500 something thousand, close to 500,000 people that are they're going after for Medicaid fraud and PPP loans and all of that. So we'll be black.
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2: 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I'm the legendary Home Blow, along with my brother,
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2: Shout out to our girl, Bailey Coleman.
4: $5,000.
2: Before we get to the Medicaid fraud scheme, we've got Gary, who has a comment on the Truth Talk text lines about Walgreens. Great morning, Gary. Love you. Appreciate you. What's your truth?
5: Good morning. How you doing, good brother?
2: Bless.
5: Good. I enjoy, man, when I get a chance to listen to you, man. You are on point. Man, one of the best that I listen to. I always agree with man, like 95% of the things you say, you're on point, brother. Love listening to you.
2: Thank you.
5: What I was going to say is the brother LZ talked about just downsizing to a pharmacy. And that's what they actually did on East Capitol. So my mom and dad, my dad's 86. He'll be 87 in July. My mom is 85. And they live right on 7th and Capitol, right across the street from Mesmer High School. So they would use the one on East Capitol or the one on Capitol and Titonia, which they closed both of those down, right? Mm-hmm. But what they did do is they kept the one on East Capitol. They just moved it closer to Capitol Drive, where it was further back, and they just downsized it to basically a pharmacy, right? They got some items in there, but basically a pharmacy. Well, you can still go in and get your stuff. So that was an on-point comment from him. But what I also want to say is, man, our community is broke, right? Mm-hmm. Our community is broke. I remember when I first retired from the military and I got a job at Old Navy, the one that they opened out there in Brown Deer. And we put the shelving in there. We built that store. Besides just the brick and mortar, mm-hmm. we brought that store alive. And, man, listen, me coming from the military, you know, you kind of isolated in the military. It's a lot of things that you're not exposed to, a lot of things that you don't see and or don't know about.
2: Right.
5: Man, I was seeing our people. So they didn't have security. They didn't have tags on the clothing or nothing. Man, I saw our people coming in there, man, with grocery bags, shopping bags, coming in there, man, loading up and just walking out the store, bringing their children in there with them. Stealing, their kids helping them steal, man. It was a rude awakening for me. But there's reasons for that, man. And that's what people don't want to talk about, the discrimination, the disenfranchisement that our people have experienced in this country, the laws that were created to stop us from being able to vote, to be able to have fair housing, jobs, all that. Those are the, you know, saying.
2: You good?
3: You still there?
2: You still there?
3: We lost him.
2: Yeah, I think we got. Might have went through a dead zone or something.
5: But that's okay, the reality.
2: Okay, Gary, we had lost you for about 30 seconds or so. So, if you can go black, if you can, just about 30 seconds of what you may have been saying, because we want to get your point in.
5: Yeah, I was just talking about when we look at all these things that are happening in our community. There's a reason for it, and people don't want to talk about it. The disenfranchisement of our people voting. Jobs, education, the unfair judicial system, locking our people up for things that other races would get a slap on the wrist and just say, oh, man, throw that away and just keep moving. You know, so many things have been, we've been disenfranchised, man, and discriminated against in so many ways and held back in so many ways. This is what happens when you do this to a race of people.
2: Mm-hmm. And, Gary, thank you very much for your compliments of my radio style and my thoughts and opinions, and I appreciate the support. And have a great day. We've got Mr. Wright. Mr. Wright wants to also give you a shout out for your born day. Mr. Wright, great morning. Love you. Appreciate you. Welcome to Truth in the Morning, 833-212-1017. What's your truth, Mr. Wright?
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0: man, Dane. Dane, I listen to you and Homer and Bailey. I listen to the truth every day, taking my daughter to school,
1: thank
0: man.
1: You. Thank you.
0: I just wanted to say happy birthday
1: you
0: to you. It's your birthday. That's all I got for you,
1: Dane,
0: man.
1: Thanks, Mr.
2: Thank you, brother.
1: We appreciate that.
2: I appreciate that.
1: See?
2: Real talk.
1: So now you got an official call.
2: I got
1: besides,
2: one.
1: My call was official.
2: Well, you know, people on the YouTube line have been shouting me out. Shout out Aaron Kawanda. Shout out Nicole.
1: They call in.
2: Shout out DVJ. Everybody
1: they
2: that's on
1: in,
2: there though. That's been shouting me out. I appreciate
1: they didn't call
2: so.
1: In.
2: They did it, though.
1: Yeah. I called in.
2: 17.
1: And Mr. Wright called in.
2: You know,
1: yeah.
2: I feel you. I feel you.
1: You know what I'm
2: appreciate
1: saying?
2: Y'all.
1: So, yeah.
2: It's me, S.E., Sincere, Ronnie Ray, Real, all my people on the YouTube line.
1: Yeah.
2: But back to what we were talking about, my brother, he was saying a part of what the point he said was that the conditions in which we have to endure kind of lead up to that. And we know that, right?
1: Mm-hmm.
2: And what we're seeing with this, when you were talking about the PPP, kind of leads back to what he was saying in that when we were talking about Marquita, and the way that they put her on the front page coming out with the look on her face and the guy behind her on the cell phone and, you know, just whatever, right?
1: Mm-hmm.
2: And saying she went and bought this, she went and did that with the money and X, Y, and Z. All these stereotypical things that you would expect somebody to do. But when it's this Deborah Long, who we assume is probably a white person,
1: because
2: everything we Google, like everything you've Googled, has come back Caucasian.
1: Correct.
2: There's none of that. Where's those pictures? Where's the person
1: where's
2: showing
1: the
2: up?
1: Parading? Where's parading the person?
2: Right. Where's the...
1: You're talking about $2.2 million,
2: where's the
1: bro.
2: Perp walk? Where's somebody coming out? Where's somebody going up to her business trying to knock on the door?
1: Right.
2: And nobody coming to the door? Where's that? Where's all of that? Because that don't fit the stereotype. But regardless.
1: Yeah. We're gonna play this clip. Will, our producer. Again, great morning to you, Will. We appreciate you. This is for the... $2.2 million Medicaid fraud scheme. So we're going to check this out.
3: Payments and money laundering. Tonight, the Wisconsin Department of Justice charged a Milwaukee woman with multiple alleged schemes.
4: And Christina Van Zelst explains why the charges are part of a bigger story. She joins us live in the newsroom tonight. Christina?
5: Yeah, Bria and Ben, during the COVID-19 pandemic, Medicaid fraud and improper payments through the Paycheck Protection Program, or PPP, reached an all-time high. The DOJ has charged thousands of people since, including a Milwaukee woman who the state says used that fraudulent money to buy a car and a car wash.
6: It happens at sort of a percentage of more often than we think.
5: The DOJ charged 44-year-old Debbie Long with 5 felonies, including fraud and money laundering. Federal prosecutors say Long owned Pinnacle Home Healthcare LLC. The company provided personal care services to Medicaid members like mobility, meal preparation, and bathing. From March 2017 to August 2022, prosecutors say Long billed Wisconsin Medicaid for personal care services that were made up or exaggerated. Things like inflated billing, fraudulent travel expenses, non-existent services, and claims submitted with impossible hours for a member in a single day. Investigators say she was paid more than $2 million in fraudulent reimbursements. In 2020, prosecutors say Long submitted a fraudulent PPP loan application where she claimed Pinnacle had 120 employees with a monthly payroll of about $87,000. Workforce records reveal she only had 46 employees and the payroll was about $36,000. Lisa Graybert is a visiting research professor at Marquette who specializes in the health sector, specifically Medicaid and Medicare.
6: This individual may have been doing like more smaller fraud within Medicaid even before COVID and then branched out to PPP.
5: The DOJ says Long then used that money, the PPP loan funds and fraudulent Medicaid reimbursements to launder money through shell companies and then bought Kit's frozen custard on Capitol, a Mercedes-Benz and an Octopus car wash.
6: So if the government is able to recoup that amount of money, we could actually use it to fund priorities in areas where people want to see things done.
5: Long will have her initial appearance in court in July. If convicted, she could face up to 57 years in

0: prison and fines more than $10 million.
1: So, yeah, and I don't know if you were paying attention to the clip in its totality when they were showing the Pinnacle Building where she had her. It's your birthday. It's okay.
2: Yeah.
1: They won't know.
2: They won't know.
1: But, yeah, I just, you know, sure, it could have just been pure coincidence, and they kept it in. They showed a black woman walking, like, out of the building.
2: Yeah.
1: And walking so maybe towards a vehicle. And so now,
2: you know, that's plot the building thickens. On Capitol, I think.
1: Yes, sir.
2: That's that building on Capitol. You know how I know that? Shout out to Harvey Scales and them, Junior. That's where they did their podcast at. So that's why I recognized that building. Hopefully she's not black.
1: I just insane, like, yet had to catch a sister that appeared to be walking from the building.
2: I really feel like this is the Saturday Night Live skit. Where they were like, oh, it's got to be a black person there.
1: Right.
2: And they would, and I think she's white.
1: Yeah, and Bailey talk about that a lot. You know, it's a thing that the Breakfast Club does, and it's like they play what race are they, or what, you know, what color were they, and then they'll play like some Taylor Swift or something, which kind of alludes to that, or then they'll play something like a Young Thug or something, and it must be black. Then they'll play, you know, and you have to guess from whatever information we have, and they haven't shown this or shown that. 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It's MC Dame Elzy's Born Day.
2: Yes,
1: happy
2: sir.
1: Birthday, my brother. We got to take care of some bills. We're going to find out who's late in a minute. We'll be black.
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2: MC Dame Elzy in the building.
1: And shout out to Will. Will, great morning. How you doing and feeling this morning?
3: Good morning. Happy Wednesday.
1: All right. Happy Wednesday.
2: It is a happy Wednesday.
1: Well, yo, Dame, how you been doing and feeling, bro?
2: You know why it's a happy Wednesday? It's a player's birthday today.
1: I know that.
2: Happy birthday to me, Milwaukee.
1: Some applause.
2: You know. I'm turning 50 today.
1: Fireworks. There's the fireworks.
2: Your boy is 50 today.
1: Yeah, man.
2: And when I turned 50, because it just happened a couple hours ago. But,
1: Hold on. What clock was you? Oh, yeah, that's right. You can be late. A couple hours ago,
2: like it wasn't a full day. You know, it wasn't a long time ago.
1: Okay.
2: Don't start.
1: I'm just saying midnight, man.
2: Not on my birthday.
1: It's midnight.
2: And so, I don't feel like
1: Do you need some tissue? Because this could be emotional.
2: It's not going to be emotional. Okay. I don't feel as I thought I would feel.
1: When you turned 50.
2: When I turned 50. Because I remember being young. Like, I'm my grandmama's age. You know what I'm saying? Mm-hmm. Like when I was young, my grandmama and them was in their 50s. You know, and I was like, ooh, you old. Like, damn. You old.
1: So now you don't feel old.
2: Now I don't feel old. So I understand. You know, my grandmama was still going on trips and was still cruising and doing all of that stuff. I'm like, grandma, why are you doing that? You're a grandmama. Grandmama was getting it in, but she worked 100 hours every 2 weeks and was on the county list for the most hours worked in the entirety of the county. So she worked hard, took care of us, took care of her family. And then when she played after my grandfather had passed. And so, now I understand.
1: Mm-hmm.
2: I understand.
1: So
2: I
1: now you get it.
2: I see it.
1: Because
2: I with the youth and dealing with the kids, and shout out to all my kids that come from me and all of the kids that I mentor and work with. It keeps you young, right?
1: Mm-hmm.
2: And so they be like, man, I've been telling them for the last couple of weeks, you know, my birthday is coming up, so I ain't gonna see you on Wednesday, and if I have them or whatever the case may be, and I may not see you that whole week depending upon what I do.
1: Right.
2: And then they'd be like, well, how old are you? And then I'd be like, 50, and they'd be like, damn! And they thought I was like 35. And, you know, I'm not that toot my own horn, but they thought I was like 35, 36. I'm like, no, man, I'm 50.
1: Does that make you say ouch when some people do that? Like,
2: damn!
1: Like the Kevin Hart.
2: That's what I'm saying. That's what I'm mimicking.
1: Like, I know.
2: No, it doesn't make me feel. It doesn't make me. In case y'all don't know, Kevin Hart was interviewing my man Mouse. I call him Mouse because he was the devil in the blue dress, and he told him his age.
1: And that's the drop. We got that. That's the way. Yeah, that is. And it was just like, but he kept a look on his face, like, okay, proceed.
2: Proceed.
1: But he was like, damn. And then like, but okay.
2: Damn. But you know, being 50. 50 is the new 40,
1: It's a
2: 40,
1: blessing, bro.
2: And that's how I see it. And then with a baby at home and stuff like that.
1: No, 50
2: like,
1: is 50, man.
2: It is. And you can't say that. It is. Because my neck hurt right now, and I don't know why.
1: That's like people that tried to shop, and I think it closed here. I'm not sure. But they wanted to keep shopping at Forever 21. Your ass is not 21.
2: Right.
1: No, stop it.
2: Listen, it's some things
1: your black
2: ground
1: ain't squeaky clean.
2: And like I was saying, I woke up
1: that part, Will.
2: For the last week, my neck been hurting. I don't know why. And things like that occur. Your knee hurts. You take the wrong step. You don't know why. So your body lets you know you're a certain age, right?
1: Yeah.
2: And even working out and doing all that stuff, you're still going to get injuries. And you still, because I can't work out nearly as hard as I used to.
1: Yeah.
2: That's
1: why people shouldn't say 50 is the new 40. No, your body say hell no.
2: Your body gonna say you 50.
1: You 50.
2: Your organs may be young because you've taken care of your body.
1: Right. Vitamins and workouts and you know.
2: But your joints is gonna age because you can't put oil in there, so your joints is gonna age. And anyway, so I just feel like I'm blessed.
1: Yes, sir.
2: To be 50.
1: Yes, sir.
2: And
1: especially when you look at the ages of some of these people that are dying. Man,
2: yeah,
1: and
2: I've
1: being
2: had
1: killed, man.
2: And
1: it's crazy.
2: And coming up on this age, it was not to damper or put a blanket on it, but I've had two friends that have passed in the last year and a half that were

0: you know, 51, 52. Mm-hmm. You know what I'm saying? They were young. Mm-hmm. And you see it a lot. And it gave me anxiety because these were people that I looked up to.
1: That's right.
0: Brothers that was close to me. And to be 100, there was almost a fear of turning 50. You know what I'm mm-hmm. saying?
1: Like,
0: is my clock about to get cut off?
1: Yeah, I understand.
0: Is my TV about to get cut off because I'm turning 50? I'm just being honest with the Truth Nation.
1: There you go.
0: And for the last couple of months, I've been dealing with that. You know what I'm saying? Mm-hmm. I have been, you know, since Mike passed.
1: Are you ready
0: really,
1: for this?
0: You know what I'm saying?
1: Yeah,
0: like,
1: yeah.
0: Since Mike passed and Twan passed and some other folks passed, and it's just like, my brother Ish, my rapping brother Ish, his father passed. He was young. He was about my age, you know, so it's just like, mm-hmm. and these are brothers that try to take care of themselves, was doing, and it just happens, right?
1: Right.
0: And you just start to be fearful of it. So now I understand, like, when my father passed, he was the first of his generation, because it was a whole big, he got a big family, so it's a bunch of cousins
1: right.
0: and stuff, but he was the first one to out of their generation. And now I understand why they felt how they felt, because it's like, it wasn't that Wallace was, Big Wally was passing, it was that now they can see their end coming too.
1: Mm-hmm.
0: Because
1: mm-hmm.
0: if it can happen to Big Wally, you know, then it can happen to me. And so that's how I was feeling. But now I'm 50, and I crashed through that wall, and I feel great, and I'm happy to be here. My, you know, all my kids are doing well.
1: That's right.
0: You know, my family's doing well, and I'm doing well. And so I can't complain. You know what I'm saying?
1: There you go.
0: To the point where I came into work. I never used to work on my birthday.
1: Mm-hmm.
0: I'm like,
1: mm-hmm.
0: no, I'm going to work on my birthday.
1: That part.
0: Because I like being here with y'all. I like being here you. I like being here with Will. I like coming in the morning. First of all, I wouldn't get up this early if I didn't like it. But I like coming in and being with y'all
1: mm-hmm.
0: and
1: mm-hmm.
0: talking to the Truth Nation.
1: There it's, you go.
0: You know?
1: There you go.
0: We don't make a lot of money doing this.
1: Mm-hmm.
0: This is for the love.
1: Mm-hmm.
0: And so I love y'all and thank y'all for sharing my birthday with me.
1: That part, man. And it's an honor to be able to share your born day. So happy born day. I can't sing. Maybe one of the Truth Nation listeners will end up calling in and singing happy birthday to you.
0: Maybe.
1: So that'll be a good thing. Right. You know, 8-7.
0: But you got to sing the Stevie Wonder version, though.
1: What?
0: We seen Stevie Wonder over here.
1: Okay.
0: Happy birthday.
1: You know.
0: Yeah.
1: So what, you're not with that? I want to say happy. You don't like that one?
0: That's cool.
1: Okay, that's what I'm saying. 833.
0: Cool. I guess that'll work too.
1: Yeah, 833-212-1017. Who's going to take the challenge? Who's going to call in right now? And even if you can't sing.
0: Don't do that, because if there's don't nobody call, I'm going to be back sad.
1: Okay, so somebody has to call now.
0: At some point.
1: Let's...
0: At some point during the day, some point during the next 2 hours, somebody call in and just do it. Just surprise us with it. No matter what we're talking about.
1: Listen. I'm just saying, like, you know.
0: Don't do that.
1: Y'all can do it.
0: That's like doing a show when you're rapping. You be like, hey, everybody make some noise.
1: Mm-hmm, mm-hmm.
0: But you know the crowd ain't into it. That's you shouldn't do that.
1: Right.
0: And that's what you just did to me.
1: Right.
0: But that's okay.
1: It's okay.
0: That's okay. We'll be all right. We'll make it.
1: Yeah.
0: We gonna make it.
1: Yeah.
0: We
1: got a caller.
0: We got a caller?
1: Yeah, we do.
0: Who? You call somebody?
1: No, I didn't.
0: Who called? Let's see who it is.
1: Okay. 833-212-1017. I want to say
2: happy
1: birthday to you. I want to say happy birthday to you.
0: Thank you. Thank you, Homer. And the other Homer.
1: Right.
0: Your split personality, Homer.
1: We love you, Dane.
0: We appreciate that. Thank you. To all the people that are outside the window at the
1: fireworks and applause.
0: Really, y'all, there's a bunch of people outside the Third Street Market right now. They're here for me. I see y'all. I love y'all.
1: Yeah. So
0: in reality, there's nobody there.
1: So now you don't have to worry about. See, it happened. I'm different. I tell people I'm different.
0: Thank you, Homer.
1: I do things like that. Oh, absolutely, bro. Absolutely. So there you have it. So who else gonna step up? Cause I can't sing. I just got sounds to come out my voice.
0: Hey,
1: this would have been a great morning to have a cipher.
0: Hey, bars.
1: Hit up some of your people, man.
0: No, it's too early. They're not up.
1: Bruh, it's your born day.
0: Actually, my guy Mr. D, man, a guy from Atlanta hit me. And you know what's funny? You said that
1: mm-hmm.
0: is that I had this rap that I wrote when I was 18 or 19,
1: mm-hmm.
0: and in that rap I say I don't want to be broke down and dirty on May 6th.

0: in 2006 when I turned 30.
1: Okay, hang on. We're going to put a beat behind that.
0: No.
1: Yeah, we are.
0: But listen, so he remembers my birthday.
1: Get a nice up-tempo beat.
0: No, don't do it, Will. He remembers my birthday off of that.
1: We doing it.
0: Off of that rap. And so because of that, I told him this morning, man, I gave y'all a cheat code to remember my birthday off of that rap because the rap was pretty good.
1: That's cool. Throw us a beat, Will.
0: No, Will, don't do it, Will. We're going to go to commercial.
1: Yeah, no, we don't. Not yet.
0: 2 minutes early. No, I'm not sure.
1: No, you ain't got to rap. I just want you to say exactly what you just said. You know what I'm saying? So just let's try to hit a beat. Let's see. Okay. All right. Okay. Come on.
0: It's not a beat I would normally rap.
1: I know. But it's your birthday, so you know you're a freestyle. I'm not a freestylist. Go ahead. Come on. Let's go. You ready?
0: Yeah.
1: Do that.
0: I ain't trying
1: piece.
0: To be broke down and dirty. On May 6th in 2006, when I turned 30, my exterior is sturdy, but I still divulge in a few friends, the outs and ends. Success is not at best a question. Whatever I do, I'ma put my all in. But I got men who depend on my input somewhat. Also, though, a wife who supports me, concerned about me, but feels she must keep me abreast to reality. I ain't trying to be another industry casualty with years wasted trying to make it when I should have faced it. That's the risk, but all my heart. I believe I make the cut, strut down arena aisles, talisman in my hand receive smiles, the wifey on the side of the stage looking at me, holding my child, eyes wide, remembering the long ride it took to get here, the tears, the fears, the sheer torture. Then I say, see, I bought you, but dudes that paid, the crews that's laid, extended family tried in kind ways, got on their knees and prayed, prayers answered, new home, cemented in plaster, no longer a slave to the world, my own master. And that rap is... Thank you.
1: Thanks, Will.
0: That rap is
1: celebration.
0: Woo, that rap is 32 years old today.
1: Yeah, see what I'm saying?
0: And I still remember that rap because that rap was important because that was the rap that changed me from being a young man to becoming a man. And throughout my musical career, there's been raps that have changed it from this to that.
1: Mm-hmm,
0: you know,
1: mm-hmm.
0: Before that, I was a teenager. Now I was 18 or 19, and I was involved with who would become my wife at that point, and I knew my life was changing.
1: Mm-hmm.
0: And so that's what that rap is about. And so when I did that rap, I recorded it in Atlanta. Shout out to all my people in Atlanta. I recorded it in Atlanta,
1: mm-hmm.
0: and everybody left to go kick it. And I was like, no, I'm going to stay here.

0: Bills, man. And again, just one of the many gifts that you have, man. We had to get some bars, man.
1: Bars.
0: So we got to take care of some Bills. Truth in the Morning on the award-winning 101.7 FM, The Truth. We'll be black.
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0: morning. Love you. Appreciate you. Yesterday, you know, we were talking about me and Bailey and, you know, how we wish it was three at the same time to get our thoughts and opinions. And Walgreens, and of course, this one on 27th and North Avenue, now closing and shuttering their doors. And the thing that they are saying is safety concerns. That is the main cause of them saying that they are closing that location. Now, with you working with the city for so long, I know that you should have some insight on that particular location. And I want to get your thoughts and opinions on it, man. Do you believe that it's the safety concerns? Because they had people on the news that were saying, yes, I've seen it. I've seen this. I've seen that. But I want to get the birthday man himself, MC Dame Elzy's thoughts and opinions on that before we go into some of the other things that we'll be talking about this morning.
1: Yeah. As I was driving in this morning, I heard Kyle talking about it. And it kind of... Kyle's my brother. I love him. But it kind of got me upset because I'm like, I'm listening and I'm like, I don't think people are understanding that this is not something that we should be placing on our own backs. And why do I say that? What do I mean by placing on our own backs? And I've said this before, even with the pick and save, and it came out with the pick and save that the numbers didn't back up the claims of the store. And in this case, I think I would like to see, and I'm not discounting what has those people that have interviewed and said whatever, their experiences. But what I'm saying is when you look at the big picture, how much has this been affecting this Walgreens, or has this Walgreens always had in its mind that it was going to close this store? Because I can tell you for a fact that I have dealt with the licensing for this Walgreens for over a decade. And when I deal with licensing through the city and they get licensed, what I would do is I would go to these places because, you know, a lot of times the auto person, they're too recognizable. So when they come through the door, people are acting a certain way, treating
0: them.
1: So I would show up. Mm-hmm. And I learned this from being a building inspector that, you know, when I got on my DNS shirt, people treat me a different way than when I just come in the store with my hat and my t-shirt on. When I look like everybody else, I get the treatment of everyone else. So I would go to this store. This store had issues where we were trying to get the corporate.
0: And when you say store, you're talking about the Walgreens.
1: I'm talking about
0: 27th and North Avenue.
1: Mm-hmm.
0: Just making sure the listeners are.
1: Yeah. Walgreens, we couldn't get them to fix their fence. We couldn't get them to pick up the trash in the lot. We had to mandate to them that they pick up the trash in the lot. We had to mandate to them that they cut their grass and do landscaping. If you run a corporation and you're making all of this money, why do we as the community have to tell you to clean up your lot? Tell you to fix your building? Tell you to cut your grass? And it's not even a lot of grass. Why do we have to? You're supposed to be, especially on the corner of 27th and North, you're supposed to be an anchor as a corporation because you're making this money. You're supposed to be an anchor of the community. So when people drive past, they should see this. We don't, in Greenfield, they don't have to tell them to clean up their lot. They don't have to tell them to cut their grass. They don't have to tell them to do all of these things. And what am I saying? Why am I saying that? That has nothing to do with stealing, right, Dame? That's what you say. But what I'm telling you is there has been no emphasis by the Walgreens Corporation to keep these stores open. They knew already that they were going to close these stores down at some point. So there had been no reason for them to invest any more money, any more time into these stores because they already knew what was going on. And so then they put on it, oh, stealing is out of control and we got to hire security and this, that, and the other. Well, first of all, we made them get security. And they didn't want to do that. They didn't want to invest in that. So for them to get up there and say, oh, we put security in and it wasn't working. No, it wasn't. You didn't want to do that. We did that. We you came to the table and a lot of the other alders and a lot of the other aides that handle licensing would call in the Walgreens people and make them come to the table. And when if you're running a business like this and you're constantly being called to the table, and what I mean by being called to the table is when you do licensing, there's a table.
0: Yep.
1: And the corporations or the business owners or whatever come to the table. If your license is fine, you don't have to come to the table. We just renew it. We don't have no problems with that. We renew it. But if you have to keep coming to the table,

0: then there's something wrong. We have to talk about how Walgreens has not been a great community partner as of late. We've had issues with people getting their tires towed at Walgreens. We've had issues on this Walgreens on 27th and North, where I stopped working for the city 6 months ago.
1: Mm-hmm.
0: People had been calling me for a year or so. More than that, the Walgreens pharmacy is never open.
1: Wow.
0: I come up here. I caught the bus up here. These are actual calls I'm getting.
1: Mm-hmm.
0: I caught the bus up here. It's not open. What's going on? I came up here with my grandmother. The Walgreens ain't open. She can't get her prescription. Now I got to get it transferred to 35th in Wisconsin and go wait there for 5 hours. That's how much they care about us. So don't. I'm not saying that stealing wasn't happening, because I know it was. But I'm saying, show me the numbers that say that stealing that was occurring was more out of sorts than what's occurring in other areas. And they, whenever we've asked these companies or these corporations when they leave to do that, mm-hmm. they don't produce the numbers. And when we go look at our own numbers, like they did in Metcalf with Pick and Save, the numbers don't back up what they're saying. So what they're doing is they're making an excuse to further their business plan of shrinking, because box stores are going out of style.
1: Mm-hmm. Mm-hmm.
0: People got Amazon. They got all this other stuff, right? Well, because I will use Amazon in a second. And it's one of the things I shouldn't do, but I do it. We know that. I mean, it's not helping the community any, but it's so convenient. I'm 100 with y'all. I'm the truth. So I'm going to be 100. It's so mm-hmm. convenient. I just mm-hmm. Amazon. Order tape off of Amazon. I could just go to the store, buy some tape. What am I doing? But I say all of that to say that is going out of style. So if they need to shrink and save money, instead of them saying, look, we need to shrink and save money and we out of here, and now they have a brand name where it seems as if they don't care about the community, they saying the community is making us close. The community is stealing from us. Everybody's stealing from us. We can't keep stuff on the shelves. No, they was taking stuff off the shelves before. We was getting calls.
1: Mm-hmm.
0: Hey, I come in here, ain't nothing on here. Why is there never nothing up here at this Walgreens? Look, that's the Walgreens. I have no control as a public servant to make Walgreens do that. If that's their business, that's their business. Now, what I can do is control that they clean up their lot, do all this other. So we would call them to the table, mention all of this other stuff, and try to get them to become a good community partner.
1: Mm-hmm.
0: You know what I'm saying? One time.
1: And what was their response?
0: Begrudgingly, they would do it. They would tell us, we don't have the money to pay for that. We can't pay for that. So miss me with all of the business acumen that I don't have. But I do know, if you are in a community, you should be a part of the community. If you're making money in that community, you should be doing things as a part of that community. We shouldn't be having a big clean where we're spending 3 hours just on your lot. You get what I'm saying?
1: Yeah, yeah.
0: That shouldn't happen. There's mm-hmm. no reason for that to be the case. But it is. And they would begrudgingly want to do it. You could tell when they would come, they didn't want to be there. Mm-hmm. Who wants to be there? Who wants to have these conversations? Who wants to talk about this stuff, right? Mm-hmm. I remember one time I was meeting with Michael Murphy, and Alderman Michael Murphy. And he is an OG. He had been around for a long
1: Absolutely.
0: Time. And he was dealing with a company. And the company didn't want to be a part of the community, really. Didn't want to adhere. And Michael Murphy's like, if you don't want to be here, then leave. And we'll get somebody that wants to be here. And if Walgreens, and that stuck with me, right?
1: Mm-hmm.
0: Because I'm like, I told him after the meeting, I was like, dog, that was gangster. And he was like, sometimes you got to be that way. And so I'm learning from these dudes. This is when I first got to the Common Council. And people don't like Michael Murphy, but he was cool back then. That's my guy. whatever y'all feel about him, it don't matter. In that moment, he was on 100. He was 100 with them. And I feel the same way. If you don't want to be here, just say that. That's like when you divorce somebody or you break up with somebody and you blame them. Well, I'm leaving because you don't rub my back. I'm leaving because you don't cook enough. I'm cheating because of this, that, and the other. No, you're doing it because you wanted to do it. And they're leaving because they want to leave. It ain't nothing we doing. We could have been perfect.
1: Mm-hmm.
0: And it's my contention that they still were going to leave. They still were going to find some reason to leave. We just make it easy for them. Yeah, we do.

0: But other communities make it easy for them too. And then, because I go out to, like I said, I go out to Cold Spring, mm-hmm. and the Mountain Dew is locked up out there. The Red Bull is locked up out there. The stuff that people get the most in those areas mm-hmm. is locked up. Again, y'all, they would have left no matter what. And my contention is, you want to leave? Bye. We'll find somebody that wants to be here. We'll the city should invest in Hyatt. Help Hyatt fill in these two. Hyatt wants to be here. Okay, you want to be here? Boom. Help you. Invest in a young startup corporation that wants to do similar things as Walgreens. And teach Walgreens there's money to be made in our community if you treat our communities right.
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0: MC that was my Dan rant LZ. For today. I'm done, y'all. no more soapboxes.
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5: 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I'm gonna let y'all hear the raw material because we can't even play it on the air. 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

0: 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We're inside the American Family Insurance Studio in the heart of downtown at the Avenue with our birthday man himself, MC Dame Elzy. Happy born day. It's your celebration, bro. It's your celebration.
1: I'm sharing it with the city.
0: There it is.
1: And I'm not doing nothing big. I'm not having no parties and nothing. Well, I don't think I am. My lady friend maybe. She, you know what's so funny?
0: What's that?
1: She's in school, and she's in culinary school, and she just had the baby, so she hasn't gone back to work. She's been doing that, and so she's been quietly planning something, sneaking around planning. But it's like I gotta pay for it, so. So I know something is happening. I'm keeping it like, yeah. I don't know. I don't know nothing's happening. No, I don't know.
0: The cards have been used.
1: Yeah, but I know. I'm looking at the bills.
0: Right, that's what I'm saying.
1: So I know.
0: Checks and balances.
1: You know, she's got her card and she's spending, and then I'm looking at the, you know, spent this on that and that. You didn't see me yesterday. And then yesterday, true story, hilarious, right? She calls me. And she was like, what's your favorite store to go to? And I was like, okay. You know, I like going to Unfinished Legacy.
0: Right.
1: I like going to Motor 3, whatever.
0: Gift
1: and cards. So I have to pick up a kid from Bradley Tech. And instead of going down 6th Street, I go down Water Street. Where is Unfinished Legacy? On Water Street.
0: Yes, sir.
1: And so then I see her white Jeep sitting in front of it.
0: Oh,
1: and I'm dying
0: just,
1: laughing,
0: just
1: right?
0: Destroying it. Will, he's destroying it.
1: I'm dying laughing because she's so cute when
0: she's
1: trying
0: to plan. He's telling the world.
1: She's so
0: that
1: cute.
0: The jig is up.
1: She's so cute when she's trying to plan. But she already knew. I told her this already. And she was like,
0: but
1: no,
0: now you told the world.
1: Yeah, well, I tell the truth. When I rap, I tell the world everything. When I'm on radio, I tell people like me.
0: You gonna get a text.
1: Listen, if she's listening, she might still be asleep. But
0: wake up.
1: But listen, so then I called my daughter and I was like, you know, my daughter called me, my oldest one, and I was like, I just passed your law firm. I just passed your job on Water Street. And I'm telling her what's going on. She's like, no, that wasn't her. She's covering for her.
0: Right.
1: Because she knows that was her.
0: Yeah.
1: And she's like,
0: no,
1: that wasn't her. No. It could have been. It's so funny. And then strike of midnight. Last night, oh, shout out to the people at Unfinished Legacy because she looked at the times wrong and she thought they opened up at 3 o'clock when they closed at 3 o'clock. So when I saw her, she was sitting there waiting for them to open up because I had to pick the kid up at 3. So I was there going past her at like 2:50. So she was sitting there waiting and they coming out and she goes up to them and she explains to them what she's doing, how she's buying
0: and
1: this for me.
0: Is so important. Yeah.
1: And they let her back in.
0: There you go.
1: And they let her buy the stuff. And she was like, he comes here all the time. Well, really, I don't go there that much. I just like, I've been there a few times and I bought it. And so she showed them a picture of me and they didn't recognize you. But they still let her in.
0: Right.
1: And Motor 3 the same way. And so I was like, so shout out to Unfinished Legacy for doing that. That was me that she bought that coat for. It's a great coat and the hat. So I appreciate y'all. And so then here she comes midnight. She runs upstairs to my daughter's apartment and then she comes back down with the coat. And the hat. And like, I knew I saw you. Why you fronting like I didn't see you? You can't lie. You suck at lying.
0: We can't take away their element.
1: But like, I understand that.
0: Shout out to Element, by the way.
1: But so her excitement made me excited. You know what I'm saying?
0: Right.
1: Because to me, it's like you know, I've partied, done things when I was Black Element. You just mentioned Element. When I turned 30, we had a week of parties. You know what I'm saying? A full week. And I've done traveling and I've done all that stuff, right? And so to me, I'm sick of it. And her excitement made me excited. So I'm not
0: to
1: belabor
0: the point. Did you destroy the Santa myth for your children?
1: They never had it.
0: Okay.
1: That was never,
0: you
1: no.
0: You get what I'm saying?
1: No.
0: He killed Santa.
1: Yeah, I definitely killed Santa. Santa never lived in my house.
0: Never stood a chance. I'm just saying.
1: Santa never lived. You know my ex-wife, way. Ask her.
0: Right. No,
1: you ask her. She'll tell you the same thing. I was raised in a house where my daddy painted Santa Claus black. So Santa was a revolutionary in my house. So it continued on with my Santa never lived. The Easter Bunny never lived. None of that stuff ever lived in my. I bought you this.
0: That's right.
1: Your mama bought you this. Your grandmama bought you this.
0: That's right.
1: And if you treat us wrong, we'll take it away.
0: There it is.
1: There you go.
0: There it is. speaking of bought and all of those things, there's a story about a Milwaukee woman

0: who's been charged in a $2.2 million Medicaid fraud scheme. Debbie Long. I believe she's white. They haven't showed her mugshot, but everything I'm coming up with, and I'm putting in Debbie Long, Milwaukee, middle age. I see a picture of a white woman. So I cannot confirm, nor can I deny that. But a lot of times, trust me, when Marquita, they ended up indicting her. Oh, they had her picture all up. It was all on the website. It was all on every newscast. It showed her going to and from court. But we haven't seen the picture of Debbie Long. I pulled up some pictures and from a Debbie Long, you know, in Milwaukee, and I didn't see any black ones. They were all white. So, but yeah.
1: And we have proof of that because there was somebody a couple months ago that this black woman.
0: Marquita.
1: That was her name, Marquita? Oh, I swear to God, I thought you made that name up.
0: Oh, yeah.
1: That was too black of a name for it to be a real name. I thought you made that name up. Will, I'm sorry. That was racist of me on myself, but I just thought you made Marquita up. I'm sorry. To all my Marquitas out there, there was no offense that I was shoving you away, but you know, who named their kid Marquita? Come on, man. Anyway, so
0: we got a news clip on it too, but go ahead to make your point.
1: But my point is this: when Marquita was coming out the courtroom, they showed every stereotypical picture and angle of her that they could show. Marquita may be a great person and probably did a great lot for this community and just went too far in some places. They showed every angle of a stereotype that they could show. But when this happens and it's one of them, you got to search it out. You got to try to find out because it doesn't fit the stereotype. And she got a PPP loan, which they assume was always only black people. That's what I'm saying about Walgreens, y'all. Don't drink the Kool-Aid. All right. Yeah. My bad. Go ahead.
0: Yeah. You've seen, there were a couple of comments. Also, Ebony Banks on the True Talk text line said, happy birthday. And she also acknowledged when you were doing your freestyle that you were going in. As it relates to the Walgreens, Millicent, great morning. Love you. Appreciate you to all y'all on the True Talk text lines. Said, so what you're saying is true. We shouldn't care that they're leaving. It should be a positive that they're leaving.
1: Get them out of here.
0: Al MKE said, how long are we going to continue to live in denial when it comes to our own kinfolks? How is trash getting there? If you got to get security, maybe nobody should go there. I'm black and I wouldn't go there. So,
1: can I respond?
0: Yes, you can. Yes, you can. You may as well. We got 3 minutes before.
1: Corporations need to take trash gets there because trash gets there naturally. It's on a corner. People throwing stuff out the car, whatever the case may be. But as a corporation, you should be the pillar of that community. You should be the pillar of, you are the highest. You are making all of this money. You're making millions, and people see in it, right? You should be the pillar of that block, and you should be the anchor of that block. People should be able to, and this goes for corner stores. This goes for, and this is my theory. This was always our theory on anybody that gets a licensing. Having a license is not a privilege. It is a privilege. It's not a right. It's a privilege. That's what I meant to say. It's not a right. It's a privilege. So when you have this license, there are certain things that come with it. And being a part of the community and being a part of the area you in is the least of the things that you can do. That's how I feel.
0: Yep.
1: I took this whole segment and hijacked it.
0: Well, hey, listen, I need you to be able to respond. You feel what I'm saying? Yeah. I need you to be able to respond. Another brother ended up sending a message, said, Dame is correct with Walgreens using the excuses for pulling out of the community as being safety and retail theft. Walgreens should be grateful they're allowed to be here. Walgreens is nothing more than an oversized convenience store with a pharmacy. They will go out of business everywhere. Prescription deliveries by mail catches on.
1: Yeah. And that's what the main business was the pharmacy. Everything else, that's why the
0: pharmacy. And great morning to you, brother, sent me that.
1: Shout out to that brother. I appreciate you. And that's why the pharmacy is in the back. So you have to walk through the store to get to the pharmacy.
0: Yeah,
1: impulse. Right, and then you're buying something while you're going to the pharmacy. Well, okay, if everybody's stealing, then just close it down and keep the pharmacy open. Why can't you keep the pharmacy open? That's going to cost you a bunch of money? No, it's not.
0: Right.
1: You can downsize and still be a part of the community. They don't want to do that. That's what I'm saying.
0: All right, you're listening to Truth in the Morning. When we return, we'll play.

0: the clip where the Milwaukee woman charged in a $2.2 million Medicaid fraud scheme. And we'll get your thoughts and opinions on this because we're hearing more and more. But I also brought up the point that there's like billions of dollars that that are people are like just they sending out. I think it was like over 500 something thousand, close to 500,000 people that are they're going after for Medicaid fraud and PPP loans and all of that. So we'll be back.
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3: Shout out to our girl, Bailey Coleman.
5: $5,000.
3: Before we get to the Medicaid fraud scheme, we've got Gary, who has a comment on the Truth Talk text lines about Walgreens. Great morning, Gary. Love you. Appreciate you. What's your truth?
6: Good morning. How you doing, good brother?
3: Bless.
6: Good. I enjoy, man, when I get a chance to listen to you, man. You are on point. Man, one of the best that I listen to. I always agree with man, like 95% of the things you say, you're on point, brother. Love listening to you.
3: Thank you.
6: What I was going to say is the brother LZ talked about just downsizing to a pharmacy. And that's what they actually did on East Capitol. So my mom and dad, my dad's 86. He'll be 87 in July. My mom is 85. And they live right on 7th and Capitol, right across the street from Mesmer High School. So they would use the one on East Capitol or the one on Capitol and Titonia, which they closed both of those down, right? Mm-hmm. But what they did do is they kept the one on East Capitol. They just moved it closer to Capitol Drive, where it was further back, and they just downsized it to basically a pharmacy, right? They got some items in there, but basically a pharmacy. Well, you can still go in and get your stuff. So that was an on-point comment from him. But what I also want to say is, man, our community is broke, right? Mm-hmm. Our community is broke. I remember when I first retired from the military and I got a job at Old Navy, the one that they opened out there in Brown Deer. And we put the shelving in there. We built that store. Besides just the brick and mortar, mm-hmm. we brought that store alive. And, man, listen, me coming from the military, you know, you kind of isolated in the military. There's a lot of things that you're not exposed to, a lot of things that you don't see and or don't know about.
3: Right.
6: Man, I was seeing our people. So they didn't have security. They didn't have tags on the clothing or nothing. Man, I saw our people coming in there, man, with grocery bags, shopping bags, coming in there, man, loading up and just walking out the store, bringing their children in there with them. Stealing, their kids helping them steal, man. It was a rude awakening for me. But there's reasons for that, man. And that's what people don't want to talk about, the discrimination, the disenfranchisement that our people have experienced in this country, the laws that were created to stop us from being able to vote, to be able to have fair housing, jobs, all that. Those are the, you know, saying.
3: You good?
4: You still there?
3: You still there?
4: We lost him.
3: Yeah, I think he might have went through a dead zone or something.
6: But that's
3: okay,
6: the reality.
3: Okay, Gary, we had lost you for about 30 seconds or so. So if you can go black, if you can, just about 30 seconds of what you may have been saying, because we want to get your point in.
6: Yeah, I was just talking about when we look at all these

0: things that are happening in our community, there's a reason for it, and people don't want to talk about it. The disenfranchisement of our people, voting, jobs, education, the unfair judicial system, locking our people up for things that other races would get a slap on the wrist and just say, oh, man, throw that away and just keep moving. You know, so many things have been, we've been disenfranchised, man, and discriminated against in so many ways and held back in so many ways. This is what happens when you do this to a race of people.
1: Mm-hmm. And, Gary, thank you very much for your compliments of my radio style and my thoughts and opinions, and I appreciate the support. And have a great day. We've got Mr. Wright. Mr. Wright wants to also give you a shout out for your born day. Mr. Wright, great morning. Love you. Appreciate you. Welcome to Truth in the Morning, 833-212-1017. What's your truth, Mr. Wright?
2: My truth in the morning is happy born day to my man, Dane. I listen to you and Homer and Bailey. I listen to the truth every day.
1: Thank you, buddy.
2: I just wanted to say happy birthday. Happy birthday to you.
1: Remix.
2: It's your birthday. That's all I got for you,
1: Dane. Thanks, Mr. Wright.
3: Thank you, brother.
1: We appreciate that.
3: I appreciate that. Real talk.
1: So now you got an official call.
3: I got one.
1: My call was official.
3: Well, you know, people on the YouTube line have been shouting me out. Shout out Aaron Kawanda. Shout out Nicole. Shout out DVJ. Everybody that's on there that's been shouting me out. I appreciate y'all. They didn't, though.
1: Yeah. I called in, 17. And Mr. Wright called in.
3: You know, yeah. I feel you.
1: You know what I'm
3: saying? Y'all.
1: So, yeah.
3: It's me, S.E., Sincere, Ronnie, Ray, Real, all my people on the YouTube line.
1: Yeah.
3: But back to what we were talking about, my brother, he was saying, a part of what the point he said was that the conditions in which we have to endure kind of lead up to that, and we know that, right?
1: Mm-hmm.
3: And what we're seeing with this, when you were talking about the PPP, kind of leads back to what he was saying, in that when we were talking about Marquita, and the way that they put her on the front page, coming out with the look on her face and the guy behind her on the cell phone and, you know, just whatever, right? Mm-hmm. And saying she went and bought this, she went and did that with the money and X, Y, and Z. All these stereotypical things that you would expect somebody to do. But when it's this Deborah Long, who we assume is probably a white person, because everything we Google, like everything you've Googled, has come back Caucasian.
1: Correct.
3: There's none of that. Where's those pictures? Where's the person
1: showing up? Where's the parading? Parading of.
3: Right. Where's the...
1: You're talking about $2.2 million,
3: Where's the
1: bro.
3: Perp walk? Where's somebody coming out? Where's somebody going up to her business trying to knock on the door?
1: Right.
3: And nobody coming to the door? Where's that? Where's all of that? Because that don't fit the stereotype. But regardless.
1: Yeah. We're gonna play this clip. Will, our producer, again, great morning to you, Will. We appreciate you. This is for the... $2.2 million Medicaid fraud scheme. So we're going to check this out.
4: Payments and money laundering. Tonight, the Wisconsin Department of Justice charged a Milwaukee woman with multiple alleged schemes.
5: And Christina Van Zels explains why the charges are part of a bigger story. She joins us live in the newsroom tonight. Christina?
6: Yeah, Bria and Ben, during the COVID-19 pandemic, Medicaid fraud and improper payments through the Paycheck Protection Program, or PPP, reached an all-time high. The DOJ has charged thousands of people since, including a Milwaukee woman who the state says used that fraudulent money to buy a car and a car wash.
7: It happens at sort of a percentage of more often than we think.
6: The DOJ charged 44-year-old Debbie Long with five felonies, including fraud and money laundering. Federal prosecutors say Long owned Pinnacle Home Health Care, LLC. The company provided personal care services to Medicaid members like mobility, meal preparation, and bathing. From March 2017 to August 2022, prosecutors say Long billed Wisconsin Medicaid for personal care services that were made up or exaggerated. Things like inflated billing, fraudulent travel expenses, non-existent services, and claims submitted with impossible hours for a member in a single day. Investigators say she was paid more than $2 million in fraudulent reimbursements. In 2020, prosecutors say Long submitted a fraudulent PPP loan application where she claimed Pinnacle had 120 employees with a

0: monthly payroll of about $87,000. Workforce records reveal she only had 46 employees, and the payroll was about $36,000. Lisa Graybert is a visiting research professor at Marquette who specializes in the health sector, specifically Medicaid and Medicare.
1: This individual may have been doing like more smaller fraud within Medicaid even before COVID, and then branched out to PPP.
0: The DOJ says Long then used that money, the PPP loan funds and fraudulent Medicaid reimbursements, to launder money through shell companies and then bought Kit's frozen custard on Capitol, a Mercedes-Benz, and an octopus car wash.
1: So if the government is able to recoup that amount of money, we could actually use it to fund priorities in areas where people want to see things done.
0: Long will have her initial appearance in court in July. If convicted, she could face up to 57 years in prison and fines more than $10 million.
2: So, yeah, and I don't know if you were paying attention to the clip in its totality when they were showing the Pinnacle Building where she had her. It's your birthday. It's okay.
3: Yeah.
2: They won't know.
3: They won't know.
2: But, yeah. I just, you know, sure, it could have just been pure coincidence, and they kept it in. They showed a black woman walking, like, out of the building,
3: yeah,
2: and walking maybe so towards a vehicle. And so now, you know,
3: that's
2: plot
3: the building
2: thickens.
3: On Capitol, I think.
2: Yes, sir.
3: That's that building on Capitol. And you know how I know that? Shout out to Harvey Scales and them. Junior, that's where they did their podcast at. So that's why I recognized that building. Hopefully she's not black.
2: I just insane. Like, you had to catch a sister that appeared to be walking from the building.
3: I really feel like this is Saturday.
2: I believe she's a white woman.
3: I really feel like this is the Saturday Night Live skit. Where they were like, it's got to be a black person.
2: Right.
3: I think she's white.
2: Yeah, Bailey talk about that a lot. You know, it's a thing that the Breakfast Club does, and it's like they play what race are they, or what, you know, what color were they, and then they'll play like some Taylor Swift or something, which kind of alludes to that, or then they'll play something like a Young Thug or something, and it must be black. Then they'll play, you know, and you have to guess from whatever information we have, and they haven't shown this or shown that. 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But it's not just Truth in the Morning. It's MC Dame LZ's Born Day.
3: Yes,
2: happy
3: sir.
2: Happy birthday, my brother.
3: Thank
2: we got to take care of some bills. We're going to find out who's late in a minute. We'll be black.
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6: Y'all gotta stop.
5: Like Will with the bell. 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We're broadcasting live from the American Family Insurance Studio in the heart of downtown at The Avenue. I'm the legendary Homer Blow, and he is the birthday man and my brother.
6: MC Dame Elzy in the building.
5: Hashtag that part. And I'm just going to say it because I know she's saying it. Our girl, Bailey Coleman, who's saying happy born day to you. I just know she's saying it. She's yelling at the radio. Happy birthday, Dave! Happy birthday! Right.
6: $5,000.
5: Yeah.
6: Hey, let's do this, Homer.
5: Yes.
6: We're not going to fall in this world by ourselves. We're going to make this a poll question. Debbie Long is black or white?
5: There you go. Well, that's our poll. Do you think
6: so? Everybody's gonna if we find out she's black, everybody's gonna fall on this word with us.
5: That's right. And like
6: we're getting
5: say,
6: indications that she is black
5: from some people on the YouTube page.
6: But
5: like I say, I'm so and it's crazy because it has become so common. I won't say it's normal, but I will say it's common because it happens a lot. Unfortunately, when the person that is being charged with these type of crimes or different, they hurry up and show the photo or video of the person if they're black.
6: So we're well within our rights to think that she's
5: so,
6: not black.
5: But yeah, but you know, but that's why I didn't confirm. I said I don't know. But so the poll is up. Do you think Debbie Long is white or black that is charged in this $2.2 million Medicaid fraud scheme? And again, just for exhibit me, I'm saying exhibit me to linger on with this. Who buys Octopus Car Wash?
6: Yeah.
5: I'm just saying that was a black institution. I can, you know, I understand some white people probably went there too.
6: White people owned it at first.
5: Then some black people ended up getting it.
6: And then they closed it down and put the storage in there.
5: Right.
6: The storage spot now, right? Isn't it?
5: I think that's next door.
6: It's next door. So Octopus just closed down, though. I know that's closed down.
5: But that Octopus Car Wash, and it was a great car wash.
6: I love it.
5: Yeah, man, I'm telling you that. But it reminded me of the actual movie Car Wash.
6: Oh, yeah.
5: You know what I'm saying? So, you know, making sure the detailing was right and all of that kind of stuff, man. So who buys that? You know, I'm just saying to make me wonder.
6: All the businesses
5: out of all of the different car washes that you could have bought, you bought Octopus. Another exhibit is you bought Kits.
6: all this on the north side.
5: Yeah, man. Up and down.
6: Up and down Capitol, pretty much.
5: Yeah, Green Bay. You know what I'm saying?
6: That ain't too
5: on
6: far.
5: On the other side of Capitol, right?
6: Yeah, you know, it's in between Capitol and Hampton.
5: Right. So
6: all signs are leading to Debbie.
5: Dane, great morning. I love you. Appreciate you.
6: Unfortunately.
5: Yeah. So take that poll, y'all. Let us know who you with. What's your thoughts on this situation? And again, I make my analysis from the fact that oftentimes when it's a black person, we gonna see the mugshot right away.
6: And so maybe their case isn't as strong with this Miss Long as it is with other people, and so they're more hesitant to, and maybe she's smart enough to not put her face in front of the camera.

0: charged. And so that's my thing. There's a criminal complaint. She's actually charged.
1: I'm saying, so they took a mugshot or something.
0: Yeah.
1: Think, right? Okay.
0: You don't go through that. She just ain't got to be black.
1: Maybe she got a good lawyer.
0: Yeah.
1: She got a good lawyer.
0: And, well, $2.2 million. That'll help you out.
1: And I think she maybe just was buying these companies just to spend some money.
0: Mm-hmm.
1: And so she wouldn't be hit with taxes so hard. That's when you're making a bunch of money, you spend, and instead of giving it to taxes, you go buy something, and now you can write that off on your taxes because, you know, I don't know, is the kit still open? Yeah, it's still
0: open. Yes, it's open. I think now it got a J.J. Fish or a Sharks or something attached to it now. Yeah.
1: Okay, so she's doing that. Anyway, I say all of that to say, I'm going to reserve the right to, you know, I'm going to hold my opinion. Because a lot of times with these cases, now it's hard to explain getting a PPP loan and saying you got, how many employees, 36 and 40-something?
0: Yeah, 46.
1: 40. She has some employees and she only had like 16.
0: Or did she? No. Oh, she said she had 100 and something employees.
1: It was 100 and something and she only had 36.
0: 108 or something like that.
1: And she only had 36. It's hard to explain that. You know what I mean?
0: She only had 46.
1: You can't explain that. You have a that's a large company.
0: Yep.
1: Because, you know, I work for a company and it's only like 10 or 12 of us. So 46 is a large, that's a large company. That's a large payroll.
0: Right.
1: You don't got to lie.
0: Right. Listen, Denise Jones, great morning. Love you. Appreciate you. She white. They haven't shown her face. And that's where I'm going. But then rendition one, I'm going to be like, that's my E, which whatever that means. But saying, no, she black. You know, so where are we at? Again, please participate in this poll. We want to hear from you so, you know, we can find out where you at. The poll. Will, can you give the poll and let us know where we are right now?
2: 75% say white, 25% say black.
0: And the poll is, do you think Debbie Long is white or black?
1: I think we might be.
0: Yeah.
1: We might be disappointed in this one.
0: Yeah. But, you know.
1: Unfortunately. And she might just have, but I'm telling you, Debbie seemed like she's smart. She started a business. And even to start a business and have 46 employees, you got to be smart. That's not anything easy to do. So she's very intelligent. She's very smart. And she probably has a good lawyer. And the lawyer's like, you're not putting my client face. You're not taking no pictures. You're not doing none of that.
0: Mm-hmm.
1: And we're going to keep this under wraps. Because once it hits the airwaves and stuff like we are doing, and once it hits other stuff, now people have a public opinion on it. And now it's harder for you to make deals. It's harder for you to... You know, she may write it off and pay a fine, like, you know, like white folks do.
0: Yeah.
1: Pay a fine and miss jail time, get him a million of it back.
0: Or turn in a lot of other people.
1: Or she turn in a lot
0: turn
1: of other people.
0: Turn in a lot of other people.
1: You know.
0: Because that tends to happen when the lawyer, like, look, what other big fish can you give them?
1: And, you know, people in this home care stuff, it was a lot of people that did it.
0: What color is Little Debbie?
1: Little Debbie?
0: Mm-hmm. The cakes. Because I'm just saying, they would have said Debbie, Deborah. Though. You get what I'm saying?
1: They would have said Deborah.
0: Yeah, they would have said Deborah or Deborah.
1: Yeah.
0: You know what I'm saying? My oldest sister, may she continue to rest in peace, her name was Deborah. You know? But people be like, hey, Deborah. You know, no, it's Deborah. I would get offended and mad for her. Be like, hold on, her name is not Deborah. It's Deborah.
1: Mm-hmm.
0: Say it like you mean it. So I think they would have exploited that. Deborah Long, I'm like, oh, yeah, she black. Not to mention we would have saw her picture.
1: Mm-hmm.
0: We would have saw her, in my opinion. I just think we would have seen it. Deborah's picture.
1: They would have found a way. They would have unmasked her prom picture or something. This is her. They would have done something. Some unflattering picture of her would have been placed all over the media if she was black. That's just how I feel.
0: Crystal clear on our YouTube page. Great morning again. Great morning. Love you to everybody on our YouTube page. We appreciate you. While you're there, make sure you hit that like and subscribe. We are already over 7,400 people.
1: Yes.
0: So, yeah. We
1: Well, you know, in Minnesota, when they had the Medicaid stuff and it was the white lady at the top, they rarely showed her. They just blamed everything on the Somalians. You know what I'm saying? Well,
0: absolutely.
1: She was the one that orchestrated and organized it. And they just was getting money with her.
0: Yeah. Chris,
1: it could be the same way.
0: Crystal Clear said, there is a CCAP record of a Debbie Long who is 44 years old and

0: is black.
1: Damn.
0: But I know, man. I'm going to be hurt, man. She said, but I am trying to figure out why it matters. Well, for me, why it matters, I can speak for me, because we are always heavily exploited when the criminal activity is there. They are quick to show the mugshot. Right. But when and I've been blessed to be in radio 35 years and counting, when it is usually a white person that is charged with the crime, the same crime or whatever the case may be, we don't see the mugshots right away. We see them later. You know what I'm saying? And it's like, I think for $2.2 million, and we pay into all of that Medicaid and all of that, that we deserve to see who the hell this Debbie Long is. It shouldn't take long to see the damn mugshot. You know what I'm saying?
2: No pun intended.
0: My pun was intended with that, because you know what I'm saying? Like, it's definitely, like, again, if you just study how it works when they're throwing up these mugshots, they are quick to throw up the mugshot if it's a black person. This is TV media, newspaper, whatever, radio. You get what I'm saying? You're going to see the picture. But a lot of times when it's a white crime.
2: I'm looking on Facebook right now because somebody said it was on Facebook, so I'm not.
0: Okay.
2: Keep going. I'm
0: So, so it's what I've seen and what I witnessed when we scouring to find out, okay, can we get this? Can we get that? Can we get this? Can we get that? And we don't end up seeing it. But then when we do, it's a white person, but they kept them, you know, like we don't get to see their face or none of that. But I'm going to trust my social media detectives, because somebody's going to surface with a picture of her before media ends up showing up with the picture for it. I'm like, oh, let's keep it quiet. So that's just been, unfortunately, I don't like it, but that's been the unfortunate truth for decades.
2: Mm-hmm.
0: It's some that you see, but that's usually somebody that they're kind of throwing away. Be like, oh, yeah, you know, the hell with that. But other people, they definitely don't put it out there like they would put us out there. We out there quick, fast, and in a hurry.
2: It happens so quickly before, and typically it's, and this is why it's important, and this is why, again, we're making case of it, like you said, is that typically the court of public opinion has already made their decision once it actually goes to court. We aren't given the benefit of a doubt, guilty, innocent until guilty, right? Innocent until proven guilty.
0: Correct.
2: In most cases, they determine that we're guilty, and then we have to prove.
0: And here's the mugshot.
2: We have to prove our innocence. Here's a mugshot. Oh, he did it.
0: Yeah, yeah.
2: That N-word did it. He did it. You know what
0: right,
2: I'm saying?
0: Right.
2: But on the flip, there's always that, there's that chance that they didn't do it.
0: Mm-hmm.
2: When you find out they just as unscrupulous as anyone else. And so that's why we're saying we're hoping that it's not
0: right.
2: A black person.
0: And another thing that I always hope for, and I know we got to get ready to take care of some bills, is I wish more people were like me when it comes to these situations. And what I mean by that is, if I was saying that it was this, it was that, and then I find out that it wasn't and I was wrong, I would spend the same amount of time that I was hammering into this situation, apologizing for the situation as well, instead of getting a little clip on the

0: or it's just a little small, like a wanted ad column that says, right, we made a mistake. It was not this person, and it was that. Even on live news, they end up just saying, well, we found out that when we reported earlier, this, that, and the other, and that was not the case. That was not the right mugshot. Hey, how about the Strawberry Festival? When we return, we're going to talk about the Strawberry Festival. All that kind of stuff. With Truth in the Morning on the award-winning 101.7 FM, The Truth. 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
1: We're black. Welcome to Truth in the Morning on the award-winning 101.7 FM, The Truth. We got a spark of hope, Will. We got a spark of hope. I have the criminal complaint for Debbie Long. And although I won't say the address here, she lived far. She lived far on the south side.
2: Yeah, far west.
1: Yeah. And it's far west south.
2: Where you don't typically hear black people living.
1: Right.
2: You know, black people live, they live far north. Yeah, because out west, north. Yeah,
1: it's some black people that are in that area, but not in that area.
2: No, not there.
1: Like, you got to come way down.
2: Yeah.
1: You know what I'm saying? To be with some of our Latino brothers and sisters.
2: Yeah.
1: Where she's at? Oh, yeah. Nope. So I'm getting closer to, I might be correct, but I'm just leaving it open because I don't want to, you know, I could end up being wrong. What is the poll like now, Will? Where are we at? Do you think Debbie Long is black or white?
3: Still pretty close to the same. 74% saying white, 26 black.
1: Okay. Yeah, but it's a 35-page criminal complaint. Mm. 35 pages.
2: I don't know, Homer. There's apartment buildings out there.
1: Come on, James.
2: We might be.
1: Are there boulders? Answers. If there are boulders,
2: we're
1: okay.
2: No boulders,
1: okay. So there are no boulders. That matters too, man. That matters too. Now, if you would have said it's apartments out there with boulders, I'd have been like, oh, damn.
2: Yeah, Homer.
1: It's not looking good, Dave. Happy Born Day again, man. Oh, man.
2: It ain't looking good.
1: Oh, man.
2: Swipe or no swiping. It ain't looking good.
1: Oh, man.
2: You briefly had hope, but when you, yeah. It ain't looking good at all.
1: Yeah. Damn. Sincere, Roddy Ray, real say, she's my palm side.
2: It ain't looking good.
1: Yeah. Oh, man.
2: She probably don't even live there.
1: Yeah, man.
2: But that's what I would do. I always say, you know, when these type of things happen, and I may be talking too freely right now.
1: Mm-hmm.
2: And I'm sorry, y'all. I was looking at my phone and trying to see if there were some houses out there. There aren't. I always say, well, I would have did this. Like I'm a criminal mastermind. I probably would have got caught too. That's why I don't do stuff wrong. But I'm just saying, I would have did this. Well, you get $2 million. How much more do you need? Stop. Leave the game. Let's go. And maybe that's what she was trying to do when she was buying these businesses. You know what I'm saying? Because you getting this, what's the word I'm looking for? You getting this quick money. That quick money ain't going to last forever.
1: Yeah.
2: You got to have a goal. I want to get this much and then I'm out. And I'm going to go do something else. You know what I'm saying? And, you know, sometimes, and I'm not making excuses for these people that do this stuff, but then they maybe, you got to have discipline. And you got to have strong discipline to, and have conviction about being morally right. You know what I'm saying?
1: Yep.
2: Especially when you're dealing with Medicaid, because they're submitting their stuff directly to Medicaid. And Medicaid may not have the tentacles to go check and make sure that what you're doing is proper until you get audited once every 4 or 5 years, right? Or however, I don't know. Somebody can call in or put in the chat how often Medicaid audits a company. And then, but you should realize, though, you got 46 people. You may not have 100 and so people, but you got 46 people that are depending on this business being in operation and that need to feed their families and stuff like that. And you playing with their lives just to get some extra money. You know what I'm saying?
1: Yeah. Well, do you have something sad and somber or a womp, womp, womp, womp?
2: Oh, you got, they say it in the complaint.
1: Gotten very reliable information.
2: Oh, that's terrible.
1: That, 100%. In the words of Florida Evans, damn, damn, day.

0: Damn.
1: Damn, James. Well,
0: damn,
1: Debbie.
0: Saying black, 100%.
1: Well, YouTube line, y'all were correct.
0: Yeah. No. They were 75% saying
1: no, I'm talking
0: white.
1: About the people on YouTube that were saying she was black.
0: Oh, yeah. Those, the
1: rendition and Crystal Clear and all of them said, man. You know.
0: Yeah. Damn.
1: Reggie O, you was wrong. You said she was white. She ain't.
0: Hell, I said it. I was leaning to her that me I didn't too. Confirm, but I was definitely leaning. I was actually even praying for it.
1: Oh, that's what rendition was saying. He was saying, that's my E, and it was like, what is my E?
0: Right, that's what we were wondering.
1: He left off the X.
0: Oh!
1: Behind the E.
0: Okay.
1: So he was saying, that's my X.
0: Okay, so yeah, Sam. Spelling is important.
1: Well.
0: Abbreviations are important.
1: I wouldn't tell nobody that's my ex, in case she bought you something. They'll come looking for it.
0: Did they get the car wash for you?
1: How long ago was it? You better start stating that. That was, listen, brother, that was before she had the business. Because they're going to come knocking at your door, looking at your papers. How'd you get this? How'd you get that? Don't tell nobody else that.
0: Nurse Irene Kawanda said, well, I take my retraction black.
1: Listen, Debbie, you got to do better than that.
0: Sincere Roddy Ray Real said, well, I be damned. Yeah, man.
1: Debbie, you had it good. And why, if you making $2 million, why are you living in an apartment? Do you own the apartment buildings or something?
0: Rich.
1: And it's a fake address? Maybe it's a fake address.
0: Yeah.
1: Come on, man.
0: Yeah, listen.
1: Come on, man. You got 46 people that are dependent on you. And this is why it bothers me. We got 46 people that are dependent, and I'm assuming a lot of those people were black, that are dependent on you to, you know, run this company and be above board, and then you do this. But let's be real. There's an attack on black women as well. And I'm just saying, her name is Debbie, so we know she's a woman. Mm-hmm. We had Marquita and them. You know what I'm saying? And I've heard stories about black women that own companies being treated differently than other companies. And I'm not saying that she is completely innocent, but I'm just saying maybe the PPP loan, there's no way of getting away from that. But the other stuff is maybe it's stuff that is industry standard, and because she's a black woman, they're prosecuting her like Comey, the former attorney general, where he was he put up the 86-47, and it's just an Instagram thing. But now because he's Comey, they want to charge him with you know, threatening the president or whatever the case, a terrorist threat or something like that. Mm-hmm. It's something that's commonly done, and now you're charging. If that's the case, I see it. But ain't no way of getting around saying you got 100 and some employees and you only got 46.
0: Man.
1: Unless at some point when you took the loan, you had that many employees, and then when they come look at you, you don't. Unless you can prove that and the pandemic made her have to lose employees, okay. But the way they saying it, come on, man.
0: She... Debbie Long controlled Pinnacle's bank accounts. As mentioned above, Pinnacle had 7 bank accounts spread out across 3 banks. Mm. 4 of the accounts, 2 checking accounts, and 2 money market accounts were at BMO Harris Bank. Both checking accounts were at Educators Credit Union, and 1 a checking account. She was at all the banks.
1: Well, at least she had her money spread around.
0: Yeah.
1: They only insure up to $100,000, right? So she had her money spread around.
0: In addition to using Pinnacle to defraud the federal and state government through the Medicaid program, during the same time frame, Long used Pinnacle to defraud the federal government through the Paycheck Protection Program, which is the PPP loans.
1: Mm-hmm.
0: Man, listen. And I'm just kind of, man, I am... Well, you do the crime, though. You should have to do the time, no matter what color you are.
1: The PPP loan.
0: Diagrams, man. The flow chart of the money used to purchase the car and car wash. And, man, they got whole diagrams.
1: Well, that could have been legal. You know what I'm saying? She's just buying stuff with the money. They just showing where the money went.
0: Mm-hmm.
1: Buying a car wash and buying kids is legal. You can buy stuff, right? But they're focusing on the way that she got the money. And if she on the home nurse thing, right? A lot of times these home nurses is like people already stay with these people.
0: Yeah.
1: And then they'll be

0: they'll stay there taking care of them, and then they'll get paid to take care of somebody that they already stay with, right?
1: Yeah.
0: Are they saying that that's now illegal or something like that?
1: Man, listen, let me go back up to, let's see, catch up here.
0: And I guess we can end the poll, though.
1: Yeah, it's over.
0: Anybody that voted so now, we know she's
1: crystal clear. You are correct. You are correct. She asked the question because she had made the comment earlier on, like she saw somebody in 44, and you are correct. Yes, the address. Yeah, absolutely. Yeah, that's the address. Damn. Let's take care of some bills. I'm disappointed right now. You know, but anybody who did it should be. I'm just saying they didn't show her picture early this time. That's all. You know, that. 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Though I'm disappointed with that, I'm very happy that MC Dane Elzy is celebrating his born day.
0: Yes.
1: Happy birthday. We got to take care of these bills. And can I get another damn?
0: Damn.
1: We'll be black.
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0: You've been diagnosed with COPD, but breathing seems to be getting harder. 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
1: 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Couldn't wait for the $5,000. 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
2: You going to do the whisper song, too? You're going to make me cough. I'm the rapper.
1: Ready to hear my

0: Give me a no.
1: Listen. No. No. No. I'm not doing it. You're not gonna tip me into doing it. Listen,
0: then
1: y'all.
0: I'm gonna get indicted. Then I'm gonna get indicted. Then I'm gonna get indicted and lock my ass up. Long time.
1: No pun intended.
0: Right. Okay. Homer, trying to get the birthday man and just, you know,
1: I'm not gonna
0: get
1: into no the Homer did the again. Whisper indictment song.
0: Yes. That part.
1: And listen.
0: Yeah.
1: I just wanna make it perfectly clear. Shout out to Homer Blow. Shout out to Will. You're listening to 101.7 The Truth. I just wanna make it perfectly clear that it definitely is an attack on black women. We know this from the federal government, and this is the federal government in all intents and purposes. Because it's Medicaid. But so there's definitely attack on black women. The 400,000 or 500,000 jobs lost in the federal government.
2: Mm-hmm.
1: All of the other things that have happened. Look at Spirit Airlines, which is probably the black people that worked there. I just saw online a large percentage of them were black women. So there's
0: Remember when I was talking about it. Yeah. I was saying that. Yeah.
1: Mm-hmm. So a large percentage of them, and they didn't want to bail them out and save them. So and
0: right, then 44% were minority.
1: Yeah. And then you add in what's going on with the voting rights and all. There's an attack on black women. There's an attack on black people, and anybody that's getting money, they are going after, because there's always been a hatred of black people getting money, right?
2: Mm-hmm.
1: And look how we flipped it up. Before we was happy as a white person, I was like, there's always been a hatred of black people. Look at Tulsa.
2: Mm-hmm.
1: When you talk about Tulsa and what happened in Tulsa, it was because black people were getting money.
0: Yep.
1: Any of these black towns that have been destroyed by white racism is because black people were getting money. Black people were living lavishly while the other side of the tracks weren't. And it was, we were doing whatever we needed to do. So anytime they'd be like, pull yourself up by your bootstraps, well, we do. And then y'all snatch the boot from us because y'all don't want us to have it. Now, I'm not saying that's the case here. I'm just saying that it could be a factor in this, right? Now, I don't know her husband, you know, she's married. My man on YouTube said, you know, who's been on point quite a bit, Rendition. Maybe it was his ex. Rendition 1, scheming husband, Mr. Long, is the real culprit. That's what he said. I don't know.
2: Mm-hmm.
1: What I know is this, that there's been an attack on black women. Black women have been systematically torn down. And even Marquita was doing the baby showers and getting the numbers and this, that, and the other, was still doing something. And to somebody loved her. Somebody, she was doing good. And maybe black people, we have to start realizing that what has become industry standard and things that other people do, we can't do. And if you think you can, this is what happens.
0: Yep.
1: So go get your bread, do what you do, but make sure you dot your
0: I's. Let's get so far, bro.
1: Make sure you dot your I's, cross your T's. And stay humble, keep your head down. You know, when I started working with the city, shout out to my man Simon, who played ball at Grambling, so that y'all know who I'm talking about, old man Simon.
2: Mm-hmm.
1: He told me, you want to survive, keep your head down, and mind your business.
2: Mm-hmm.
1: And I did that.
0: Yep.
1: You know what I'm saying? When I did it, is when I got in trouble.
2: Mm-hmm.
1: Because I just couldn't shut my mouth no more. I had to say something. But I'm just saying, in these situations, these black women that are being attacked are realizing that they are not the other side of the tracks. That the things that and they all talk. These people that own these businesses, they all talk to each other,
0: yes,
1: right?
0: Yes, they do.
1: So if you own a home care business and it's as large as 46 employees, you're talking to other people within your industry, seeing what they're doing and seeing. And so what they do, you're like, well, oh, that's what y'all doing? You can charge for that?
0: Yep.
1: Oh, I can charge for that? Bet. Mm-hmm. Let me do it too.
0: Yep.
1: You know what I'm saying? And then you find out the stuff that you're charging for, you can't charge for that.
0: Right.
1: So it may not.

0: be malicious intent. I don't know if that's the case here, and it could be the case. There maybe have been some malicious, but I'm just saying, as black people, we got to learn they coming for us.
1: Right. Yeah, we are not there. Like, if we haven't seen that life is not fair and balanced for us, sure, we could be like, but they've been doing it for years. It does.
0: You know what
1: matter.
0: I think of? I think of, this is a pop culture reference. I think of that scene in Scandal where her father is giving her the speech. It's infamous. You know what I'm talking about?
1: Yeah.
0: And the dude that...
1: Kerry Washington, yeah.
0: Yeah, her father is telling her, I have always raised you to understand that you are not like them. You have to be better. And it's like,
1: yep.
0: Woo! Mm-hmm. I can feel my mama telling me that. And every time somebody sees it, they feel the same way. And you can... The tear in her eye, I bet you that tear was real probably. She probably felt that conversation. But I say all of that to say, we are in those days.
1: Mm-hmm.
0: We are in those times right now with Trump in office, with all that's going on around us, with them, with the Supreme Court giving the verdicts they're giving and all of this stuff. They going to come, you rich black people, you not out of this.
1: Mm-hmm.
0: You not out. She was getting millions, and they came for her. You're not out of this.
1: I'm telling you, it's the way that a lot of these indictments end up and the roundups end up happening. You know, it's like, okay, look. Because we got to also understand, first and foremost, that you're committing a crime. Let's deal with that off the top. And there's punishments when you commit crime. When you commit crime, these are the things that can absolutely, and in my opinion, should happen to you. And I don't care what color you are. Crime is crime, period. So let's not end up making people think, I'm just saying it for my instance and references, that, it would have been cool, man. It's wrong when whoever do it.
0: Yeah.
1: But just understand, you are going to get the fullest prosecution.
0: You're not going to get probation. Get.
1: You're absolutely not.
0: No.
1: Your ass going to jail. You're going to prison.
0: You're not going to get probation. Yeah. You're not going to be able to pay restitution.
1: Right.
0: Your family's going to be missing you.
1: Yep. And
0: they're going to go after all of them too.
1: Yeah, and the other thing to keep in mind, because it's a reality check, that once some of the big fish, the way that some of them get caught is from disgruntled employees or people that they put on.
0: Yep.
1: They put on, and now they done fell out, and now it's like, oh, yeah, well, wait till I... And then all of a sudden, Carly still dropping a dime until they mess around and find out, oh, you still going to get prosecuted too. We just ain't going to charge you as much.
0: Yep.
1: Thank you for giving us the bigger fish, but we still going to give you something.
0: Mm-hmm.
1: But it may not be to the extent that we going to give them. But thank you. Thank you. Yep. Who else you got? Because, man, them people getting people to work for them and work with them to get bigger fish, that is real.
0: Mm-hmm.
1: That's why they say it's a lot of people that's walking around in our community, man, that'd be like, man, didn't you get caught up with X amount? What are you doing out?
0: Yeah.
1: Listen, you better understand. We got Al MKE on the True Talk text lines, 833-212-1017. Great morning, Al. Love you. Appreciate you. Hope your voice is doing better.
0: Hope you're feeling better, Al.
1: But what's your truth, Al?
2: My truth is they come for so many black women. Yet, these Republican men is marrying them black women.
1: Mm-hmm. Mm.
2: These Republican men is cheating on their white wives with black women.
1: Mm-hmm.
2: Your white wife, no. He don't want you. He's spending that money, giving her them good hard 3 inches to that black woman. So why do y'all hate black women so much when you love to F them and suck them? That's what we need to find out. You hate black women so much, but you don't have no problem marrying them. You don't have no problem climbing up in their bed. You ain't trying to do it with Savannah Joe, so won't you come on out? How can you hate black women so much, but yet you always want to F them? Can any of you white Republican men call in about that?
1: Mm. All right.
0: Hey, can y'all hear us on YouTube? I got some people saying they can't hear us. So if you can hear us, say something. If you can't hear us, say something. But just say something so we can make sure that y'all can hear us.
1: Yeah.
0: That was Al.
1: Yeah, hey, listen.
0: Hey, you know what? I saw something about a Republican man the other day, to Al's point, that met this girl. He was...

0: He was in office. He met this 17-year-old girl while he was at her high school, saying something at her school, and then now she's grown, and now they engaged, married, and the picture looks like a father with his daughter. But that's the type of stuff that goes on, and I'm not saying it's okay, but I'm saying where's the prosecution on that type of stuff? You know what I'm saying? Where is the prosecution on Trump? And him, you talking about $2.2 million? That's a lot of money. Absolutely. And if she did it, absolutely needs to be prosecuted. I get that. But you got Trump, who just took $250 million from Venezuela or Argentina, wherever that was, for the oil there and sent it to Qatar. You got Trump, who just made $1.4 billion his first year in office off of all this illegal stuff. So the precedent has been set. But again, black folks, we can't do what they do. Mm-hmm. But I'm just saying, where is the prosecution from the federal government on that stuff? But you're gonna come down on these black women like a bag of bricks. But you yourself and those above you, this whole administration is based on corruption.
1: Yep.
0: Where's the prosecution?
1: There it is. Are you listening to Truth in the Morning? Anita Nicole said I can't hear either.
0: Oh, so but, we have a pause. But stick with us, yo.
1: The Cottrell said they can hear, but Collector's Rain said audio is going in and out.
0: Is it my mic? Is it just me or is it Homer too, yo?
1: I'm not sure. I know we got to get ready to take care of some bills. Mm-hmm. 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

0: 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That's the power of Hefty Ultra Strong Trash Bags with Fabuloso.
1: Hefty, hefty, hefty!
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4: Yeah.
3: The Orange Man is justifying his ballroom now, right?
4: Yeah. And so we're talking about corruption, right?
3: Yep. $1 billion.
4: Let's talk further about corruption.
3: Cool when they do it. But when we do it, it's a problem, which is where I've been going.
4: Y'all don't know that they slid in, and I ain't going to belabor the point. We don't got time. But they slid in for this ballroom that $1 billion for the security measures that Trump wants to put into this ballroom. Now, at first, the ballroom was going to be $200 million. Then it was going to be $400 million. And then...

0: This is a monthly test of the Southeast and South Central Wisconsin Emergency Alert System. In the event of an emergency, this system would bring you important information. This test is now concluded.
1: Right?
2: Right.
1: But now we got Trump in office, and they done tried to kill him 4 times. So it's not, and what I say is, are these things being staged? Or are the Secret Service like, we hate this dude, let him die? What is happening that this is occurring for him? And then they keep saying, oh, the liberals are just violent. No, y'all have, the conservatives have shown over history that they are just, they are more violent.
2: Mm-hmm.
1: White supremacy in itself is a violent ideology, right? All of that wrapped up in the fact that this $1 billion they're about to spend when Spirit Airlines just asked for $500 million to save those 17,000 right. jobs, but you didn't have the money.
2: Mm-hmm.
1: We can't do that. No, we can't do that.
2: Mm-mm.
1: We can't save these people's jobs. And to, you know, like, I didn't fly Spirit. I wasn't a customer like that. Like I said, I flew it one time, but I understand that those black women that worked those counters and those Latino women that worked those counters and those black men and Latino mm-hmm. men that worked, mm-hmm. those Asian people that worked there, they had families and they showed up.
2: Yep.
1: And they said, I heard a lady say that the planes, they landed their last plane and then they looked at the screen for midnight and it showed no more flights the next day. That's how they found out they weren't coming to work the next day.
2: Yeah. I watched that landing of the last Spirit. It was like, it was close to like 4,000 people watching it. And at that time, man, and some of y'all people, like, I don't like some of the ones that are, so it's like a gift and a curse. Some of the memes that are being made because of this situation are funny to me. Like, they made one where it was a little video clip where it showed a Spirit plane just kind of like sitting there, and it showed all of the other airlines like they were giving it a funeral. They were
1: wow, coming.
2: Man, listen. And then people showing them by the house like, mm-hmm. yeah, but just got me a Spirit plane and all of that. But, you know, outside of that realm, I'm really looking at 17,000 people
1: That's what I feel.
2: Are without jobs. That is the biggest thing. And, you know, we can say what we want about right. customer service. We can say what we want about it being the real, because it was the real soul plane. But it was jobs. And there were people that all of the people were not just some of those episodes that you would

0: see of the fighting or whatnot and of the attitudes. There's, you're talking about 17,000 people. The majority of those people weren't the ones where you saw those interactions or where, oh, that's ghetto, that's this, that's that. No, these were people that appreciated their job, yeah. came to work dedicated and there to try to help the best way that they could from,
1: they probably
0: you know, what
1: paid
0: they had.
1: A lot already because it was soul playing. Man. So they weren't
0: Absolutely.
1: Getting paid a lot.
0: So
1: but
0: yeah,
1: they
0: that,
1: showed up.
0: Yeah, that's the part that continues to dig at me, man. Like somebody who's had a job for all those years and now it's over.
1: Yeah, I saw somebody saying they've been there since the beginning of it and now they don't have it.
0: Right.
1: And I don't know how long Spirit Airlines was in existence, but still.
0: Like 30-some years, I believe.
1: Listen, the government has shown a precedent that they will bail out corporations.
0: Mm-hmm.
1: What if they took this hard line stance on Wells Fargo? What if they took this hard line stance
0: right.
1: on Goldman Sachs mm-hmm. and all these other places?
0: Mm-hmm. Mm-hmm.
1: Because it affected their bottom line. It affected people that they knew bottom's line, right? It was the elites would have lost a lot of money had they let those companies fail. They were too big to fail. When it's our stuff, right, and it's a 44% minority employee company,
0: mm-hmm.
1: oh, that's tough luck.
0: Yep.
1: That's business.
0: Yep.
1: We don't have any money for that. And I understand Spirit may have messed up. Okay. They may have had bad books. They may have, okay. Well, you've done this in the past as well, where you've put stewardship over somebody's company,
0: yep.
1: and you're the government runs it until it gets right, and then you sell it back or you do whatever to so that is right. Mm-hmm. But it should be about the people.
0: Yep.
1: It ain't about the last of the dollars. It's about the last of the people. And the last of these people, 17,000 of them, just lost their jobs. Mm-hmm. And as a government, it is your job to help prevent things like that from happening.
0: Correct. Correct.
1: And the fact that and this is why the ballroom is so important, but you got $1 billion for a ballroom.
0: Right.
1: You got $1 billion to build a bunker beneath the ballroom to do all of this other stuff because you got a president that's out here just annoying the entirety of the world. So you can find, this is why I always say when it comes to the federal government, they can find the money when they want to find it.
0: Mm-hmm.
1: You got $1 billion to build a ballroom, but you didn't have no money for the airline workers when they needed the bread, right? When they were when they shut down that stuff and they couldn't feed their families and stuff like, you didn't have no money for that. You had no money for Spirit Airlines to stay afloat, even if they only stay afloat for 2 or 3 more months, so that these people that work there can find other means. Like, they didn't get no severance. They didn't get nothing. Their insurance stopped on May 2nd or whatever that
0: mm-hmm,
1: was.
0: Mm-hmm.
1: Everything just cut off.
0: Yep.
1: Now, if you have somebody with diabetes, somebody with a chronic illness or something like that, what you gonna do?
0: That part. It's your birthday, man.
1: It's your birthday. It's my birthday. It's my birthday. Go, go, go, go.
0: All right. Bruh, I was getting ready to say something.
1: Don't say it. Don't say it.
0: Yeah, because if you you just started trying to twerk in here,
1: no.
0: I'd be like, dang!
1: No.
0: Damn!
1: Doodle ramp! Doodle ramp!
0: What's your last words, bro? It's your
1: My
0: born
1: last
0: day,
1: word
0: man.
1: Is I turned 50 today, half a century. I've learned a lot, made a lot of mistakes in that time, but I've also created a lot of happiness for a lot of people that I love, and I love y'all, and thank y'all for being a part of my life.
0: Absolutely. Truth Nation up next. The award-winning Truth with Sherwin Hughes on the award-winning 101.7 FM The Truth. 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
1: Thank you, Will.
0: We love you. We appreciate you. And I leave it with another happy born day to my brother, MC Dame Elzy. Love you, bruh. Do whatever
1: love you too,
0: like.
1: Homie.
0: Do what you like.
1: Turner.
0: In the words of, yeah, there you go. We out of here. Peace.
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1: Hefty, hefty, hefty.
0: 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One more time now, y'all. Come on.
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3: Bringing you his authentic perspectives on important topics.
4: They live in suburbs together. They live in the city together. They hang out together, all in the same family. We're the only idiots that fight because we want our voice to only be on one side. Like, does that even make any sense? And when the side loses, you lose everything. They, on the other hand, have a voice no matter what because somebody that looks like them is always in control.
3: Frank, candid, and straight to the point.
5: Well, it's just a skewed system.
4: Of course it is.
5: It's a lot of judgment.
4: But answer my question, though. Should we let people go? Should we let people go? Like, let's just forget about bail altogether. And if your neighbor commits a homicide and kills people, if you kill people and they next to you and you just let them come back and live right next to you, they can live upstairs from you. Let them come in your house.
3: Frank, candid and straight to the point. 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
4: Now, he's the mayor of the city of Milwaukee. He's a young man. Give him a chance. I only complain about things that I care about. What I want you to do is pretend like I'm in St. Louis. And all I'm asking the mayor and the Common Council president and the Common Council, show me.
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I'm your host, Dr. Ken Harris. 833-212-1017 is the number. Just so you're aware, I don't know. Today may be my last day or tomorrow may be my last day. I don't know. But either way, I am here. It is Black Book Thursday. And I think if today is my last day, I think that would be the most appropriate way to end it. Right? So, I got a book this week, and I know Kathleen has been chomping at the bit. She's been sending texts, hey, you're going to still do, like, she didn't say, hey, you're going to be there or not, or you're going to hang out or not, or where you're going to be, blah, blah, blah, blah. By the way, I'll be on YouTube at Dr. Ken's Truth. But the the fact that she was like, hey, look, you just need to do this book. And so it dawned on me because I started asking people about, hey, have you heard? And they were like, heard what? And I said, have you ever heard of this particular book? And they were like, well, no. Then I realized the book came out in 1969. But I was like, you still haven't heard of it? And they were like, no. I said, you didn't have to read it? They were like, no. It's like, wow. Well, that's interesting. And I mean, it's interesting because the power of this book is something for, I believe, every single Black person, just like I believe that W.E.B. Du Bois is one of those books that everybody needs to read, pretty much anything he wrote. And it's one of those books where once you read it, you'll begin to understand some of the things we can do in the Black community. And so I think it's going to be a powerful thing that you hear today. I'm not saying that because it's me. I'm saying it because eventually we have to come to a certain place in the Black community. Right? And so it's important to look at this book and recognize what it is. The book is The Spook Who Sat by the Door by Sam Greenlee. It's one of the most politically controversial, culturally significant novels, to me, ever written about race, power, and resistance in America. First published in 1969 during the height of Black Power. Harlem Renaissance was decades prior to that. The novel talks about political fiction, espionage, social commentary, revolutionary strategy, all those things. One story, people still talking about it today. They're only talking about it because they actually read it. Now, the title itself is symbolic. In the novel, spook, right? Oh my God, spook? A white person calling a Black person a spook? Well, it has two meanings. It's slang used against Black people, and it's also slang for a spy. The door represents access to institutions, to people, to power that many times we as Black people don't get to have. The title reflects the central idea of the story, what happens when a Black man gains access to a powerful system designed to exclude him. Sounds familiar. And then uses what he learns against that very system. So it follows the character Dan Freeman, first Black officer hired by the CIA. CIA calls their operatives officer, a CIA officer. Freeman is recruited, not because they suddenly decided, you know what, we need Black people, but because political pressure from government said, hey, you need to show some kind of racial progress. And so Freeman just kind of realized he was public relations. He was their token, right? They didn't treat him as an equal. So instead of openly rebelling like most Black people do, I can't believe you treated me that way. That was wrong. You did this, you did that. He did probably what I would do. Studied everything. Learned intelligence gathering, sabotage techniques, communications, weapons, fighting, guerrilla tactics, psychological welfare, all that stuff. And he became a master of the tools.

because he appeared cooperative and harmless, they gave him even more. So after years of training, what did he do? He did what most smart people do. He resigned, returned to Chicago, and then secretly trained young black men from gangs and marginalized neighborhoods. Now, why would he choose them? Well, he transformed them, and we'll talk about that a little later. He transformed them into disciplined revolutionary cells, kind of the same way we saw with this group called Al-Qaeda. One of the things we're going to discuss that many black people who are considered criminals, if you really dig down and dig deep and look at some of the things that they can do, they've been ignored by society and marginalized. But they have great strength, great wisdom, and great intellect. But one of the major themes you get in this book is institutional hypocrisy. The book challenges the idea that America was fully committed to equality during the civil rights era. And in the end, we'll talk about the applicability of it today. It suggests that symbolic inclusion without structural change is not true progress. So his presence in the CIA is only tolerated because he remained non-threatening, same way you work at a corporation. But what happened to all of our black intellectuals, our black powerful disciplined people, our legacy black organizations? They're always viewed as dangerous. We like to believe that integration equals empowerment. The power of this character is they didn't seek acceptance from the system, from the government. You have to understand how the system works before you can redistribute the power. Representation alone changes conditions for black communities, or does real change require what I've been talking about for the last 6 years, economic, political, and strategic control? So why would this novel be controversial? It's controversial because it didn't represent black resistance as some emotional chaos and walking down the street like we did with George Floyd and screaming and crying and doing all those things. It was organized. It was intellectual. It made you think. It was disciplined. It was tactical. It was smart. And people that criticized this book then and don't want you to read it today are scared of the same thing. When they made a film adaptation, 1973, that's when I first came across it, in a movie theater. Movies stopped showing it because they had political pressure. Yeah, they do the, you know, they're making a lot of money and it didn't, for what it cost, we didn't make money back, so we got to stop playing it. And so the film became part of the mythology, just like the book. Oh, yeah, there's a book. Oh, yeah, there's a film, but nobody can find it. We're going to look at what makes this book, The Spook Who Sat by the Door, powerful even today. We're going to look at and ask questions like, who controls information, institutions? Who really is trained to be leaders? And who's just plugged in by the white establishment? Who really understands how systems work? People need to understand this book is not about violence. It's not about rebellion. It's about preparation. It's about access. This character, Dan Freeman's greatest weapon was not a gun. It's what he learned. But he never let anybody know. And that's why everybody underestimated him. Today, it's influential when you talk about black political thought and policing and all that stuff and communities and institutional power and all that.

Some people just see it as revolutionary fiction. Others see it the way I do. It's a warning. And I'll tell you my thoughts later. But regardless of the interpretation, the spook who sat by the door remains one of the most, to me, important political novels written about race and power in America, because it forces the reader to confront an uncomfortable question. What is that question, you ask? What happens when people, black people, who were once excluded from power in America, finally learn how power actually works? And I guess the deeper question would be, what would happen to the black community if it focused and put all of its energy on strategy and discipline and education and economics and technology and institutional understanding? As society was scared, we once would, even back in slavery when they wouldn't teach us how to read. Because the most dangerous thing in any unequal system, you saw it in Johannesburg, you saw it in South Africa, you see it in the Middle East, and you saw it in America. The most dangerous thing to any unequal system

0: When you finally find your thing, you want the whole world to know about that thing. So you use a thing called Canva to make it an even bigger and better thing. Whether you want to create flyers for that thing, make presentations for that thing, or design merch for that thing, you can do anything. So people can see your thing, feel your thing, love your thing. The next thing you know, it's a thing. Canva, the thing that makes anything a thing.
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I'm your host, Dr. Ken Harris. 833-212-1017 is the number if you got any comments or anything about the spook who sat by the door. Let me go through and check. First of all, let me check the talking text line to see who up in here. Hey, no, you are appreciated. And I'm going to miss your show. I might cry tomorrow. You don't have to, because you can just go to YouTube at Dr. Ken's Truth, and I'll be there on Monday for at least an hour at 4 o'clock. And did you really read the study email? Because you literally just summarized exactly what I said. Oh, okay. Great minds. Todd said, Dr. Ken, you are my Mount Rushmore of all radio hosts. I thank you for that. I have listened to many, but few have been chosen. When you transfer to YouTube, you will be able to call in. I'm setting that up now. Yes, you should be able to. I hope you come back for Pop Off Friday and send a proper off, a proper send-off by your supportive listeners. Thank you for that. I appreciate it. And let me see, even Dr. Ken, check the group emails in my for my Black Book Thursday summary in class. Good, I will do that. Hey, what's up, Willie? What's going on? Lucretia. Okay, there they go. They're doing their bestie thing, so I guess I got to keep putting up with that. Sincere Ronnie Ray Real, what's up? What's going on? And Quanda said, are you going out to the mixer tomorrow night? Oh, nah, see, that's a good day doing now. Yeah. Anyway, hey, what's up? Not really a city girl. Y'all getting into that personal stuff. I don't know. It makes me. Why do guys always feel uneasy when there's emotion being shown? Because guys like to fix stuff. The one thing women hate is what guys are good at. Let women be emotional and do what they do and throw stuff and all that. And men, when you got a problem, call us. That's what we do. The Spook Who Sat By The Door. Why is this book so controversial? Why? Well, if you think about the time, came out in 1969. There was a Black Power. It was unheard of to have a Black CIA officer. Think about that. A Black CIA agent training. But the story was about him training oppressed communities in strategy and discipline. Can you imagine that? Hey, I'm an engineer and I'm going to go and I'm going to teach Black kids. Not in school where they got to pay and get the credits and all that. How to build buildings. And they'd be going to connect with an organization like a Habitat for Humanity. I'm just putting it out there. I'm not saying that for real. It's not real. Or whatever. And we're going to just build houses all over. We're going to rebuild all the houses. We're going to buy them for a dollar, rebuild them, be done. You're outside of a system that other people control. Think about how fear changes when marginalized people become educated. We didn't have all these issues with colleges and universities and people getting in. They didn't start going after movie stars and families and all that until what? Till we started getting in. Till we started being in the system. Till we started running the system. I know people personally, first name basis, phone call, and my phone number in my phone, who've been run out of universities because they were Black. Who've been looked at, oh, I got to look at their dissertation because, you know, they might have a, oh, look, I found one little thing. They didn't source it. Oh, my God. That's why we have a bibliography. It's in the bibliography. If it's in the bibliography, you read it. Not everything you read gets synthesized. Sometimes it gets synthesized into your thoughts. So it becomes normative for you. So when you say it, you don't source anybody because you believe you're speaking your own clear words, when in fact you can find anything, any

0: Spidey wrote somewhere else on the internet. But that's not how they treat us. So when you become educated in a system of power, not a system of education, people don't like that. Now, you can protest all you want. The police chief here in Milwaukee did not stop people from protesting when that young man was shot in Sherman Park and the riots broke out. Matter of fact, he called the police back. Wasn't Chief Norman, by the way. Think about that. Let them have their peace. What if we were downtown in your neighborhood? Because I know where he lived. We'd have came downtown in your neighborhood. Oh, my gosh. Police would have been there. Lickety-split. So we say that, but there's still that fear. And it changes when people who don't have, let more black kids. You see the numbers from Milwaukee schools? 8% of black kids in Wisconsin are reading proficiently at two grade levels higher than they are. Some of them are two grade levels lower. Can you imagine being in fourth grade reading on a second grade reading level? Imagine that. Imagine them learning how to read. Imagine somebody starting a reading specialist company where all they do is get government grants or people pay to have a child or an adult learn how to read. Can you imagine the power? And so my question is, what does organized knowledge, why does it frighten institutions more than us screaming and hollering? 833-212-1017. You've heard me talk about this book. You've heard me talk about the premise of it. Why does organized knowledge scare people so much? Why are people afraid when black people learn how to read and write and do arithmetic, all of a sudden there's a problem? And why is it that the people that we vote for only want public schools and the people that we don't vote for are okay with us going to public or private or choice or charter or whatever? That's just weird. I think because there's fear. There is legitimate fear that power comes with knowledge. And the knowledge doesn't have to be formal. It doesn't have to be in a school or in a university or in a college or high school or middle school or elementary school. It could be at home. But the most powerful thing is it can be in a book. And that means when you can learn yourself, I got to say it, I have to. In the words of Tory Lowe, that's powerful. Okay, I couldn't help myself. The caller, you're on the award-winning 101.7 The Truth.
1: Well, I guess I tuned in right on time. What is the deadline? When's the last day I'm going to get a chance to speak to you, brother, on this?
0: I'm using today as the last day. That way, I'll never be disappointed.
1: Okay. Well, you can only guess where I'm on my way to. Just as a little practice session for this weekend for the guys that I always play golf with. So everything is normal in my world, and I want to say that the experience of speaking with you and
0: arguing with you,
1: of course, but in a way that I feel is appropriate, classy, and you know, you got the mute button, so you can mute me whenever you feel like, you know, because it's your show, and that's an example of some power. But the spook who sat by the door, have you ever seen the film, I wanted to ask?
0: I've seen both. And I read the book, and I did the audiobook.
1: So, yeah, the film was a really good movie. I enjoyed the movie. But I just want to tell you, I have enjoyed your show. And the things that we agree on, we definitely agree on. Things that we disagree on, I say we agree to disagree. I know that's not something that you like, but, you know, I have overall enjoyed the entire experience that you guys have provided, agree or disagree, because I think that's where

0: dialogue will always go. You know, if we agreed on everything, then we'd be robots. And I think there are a lot of companies that are finding out that maybe they jumped on AI a little too fast, and that humanity and knowledge that human beings have does have value still. But I just wanted to, you know, call today in case this is the last time you're on here, man. And
1: I appreciate
0: and
1: that.
0: Give you a salute for being the guy you are.
1: You can always go to YouTube on, you know, Monday through Friday at 4 at Dr. Ken's
0: Truth.
1: And
0: I'll be arguing with you then.
1: That'll be
0: great. Is Denise going to be with you at all on YouTube?
1: I don't know yet.
0: Well, you know, that would be a smart move.
1: But, you know, she'll stop in. She'll pop in every now and then. You know how
0: that
1: goes.
0: I like that.
1: Yep.
0: Well, good luck and good health to you. And you enjoy your summer, man.
1: Thank you, sir. Appreciate you.
0: Yep. Take care of yourself.
1: All right. I might even have to get out and play some golf this summer. Oh, Lord. I don't have a handicap, so I'll probably shoot like a 135. Everybody else will shoot like a 80. I'll be like 267 or something, you know. It'll take me like, let me see, on a 3-par, it'll probably take me like 8 to get the ball in. So, you know, that's just how it goes. 833-212-1017 is the number. When we come back, I want to go back to the spook part, like, the meaning behind the title.
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0: You're listening to Truth in the Afternoon. I'm your host, Dr. Ken Harris. 833-212-1017 is the number if you got any comments about the book, because it's Black Book Thursday, The Spook Who Sat by the Door. 34 minutes after the hour, 49 degrees. The high today was 50. Feels like 44. Feels like 44? Yeah, it's not bad. Why is it? Well, because the winds are from the north-northwest at about 12 miles an hour, and every time the wind blows, it cools down. What y'all talking about on the YouTube chat? Of course, I'm going to miss you terribly from Kathleen. I just enjoyed your prior book critique so much that I was hoping that this last week would allow you to do another review. Yes, I did, and here I am. She said, love the book, love the movie even more. Yeah, the movie was, woo! If you haven't seen a movie, you need to watch The Spook Who Sat by the Door. Albert said, greetings, Dr. Ken. Good topic today. Yes, I did indeed read the book in middle school. I agree with all the positive comments. You bring attention to The Spook Who Sat by the Door. Jasmine said, because they scared us all. Hey, what's up, Zeta Shay? What's going on? 833-212-1017 is the number. Am I supposed to read this, Kwanda? Kwanda, am I supposed to read this? How am I supposed to read it? Like, that'll take up a whole segment. Kwanda said, Dr. Ken, let me see. You know, the D is next to the S, right? So she put Senior Ken, SR period Ken, because she was writing Dr.
1: Damn.
0: Ken.
1: Damn.
0: Oh, stop. Thank you for all your teachings, patience, and the way you challenged us throughout study hall. I'll admit the voice change definitely had to grow on me at first, but over time I realized it actually set the tone for everything that was about to be said. It demanded attention, focus, and understanding beyond just hearing the words, even when I didn't always agree, which is pretty much all the time, or fully understand certain perspectives right away, which is pretty much all the time. Those are my words. Study hall pushed me to think deeper, analyze more critically, and step outside of surface-level thinking. That's something I truly appreciate and will carry with me forward. Thank you again for your dedication, your knowledge, and your creating an environment that encourages growth and discussion. God bless your next journey. R.N. Kwanda. And I used to always call her Kwanda. And it's Kwanda, K-A, capital W-A. I was like, oh, okay. Got to get it right. 833-212-10. Thank you. That was very nice. So Kathleen said, why didn't you like the ending in the book? The movie ending was good. Okay, let me go back. So before we went to break, we were talking about the title. We'll kind of break down what spook means. Because, you know, white folks used to call us spooks. It was a derogatory term, racial slur. But it also means an intelligence operative. In Great Britain, in England, there's a long-running TV show that ran for about 10, 15 years called Spooks, which I thought was kind of funny. Because different things mean different things in different countries, right? Okay. And so, what is it? In the Middle East, the peace sign means basically F you. It's the equivalent to the middle finger, stuff like that. So, you know, things can get it. So when you hear it, think about the symbolism, right? The spook who sat by the door, right? The way that you get in or out. Those old mafia hangouts in New York where there was a guy always sitting outside that was the gatekeeper that let people in and out, right? This guy, the only thing they would let him do is sit by the door. And so in the movie and in the book, he became an administrator. He's not smart enough to be an intelligence officer. What? And they put him in the office of the director of Central Intelligence, DCI. And when they put him in, that's where he got access to all of the information and all the things that were going on and who did what and who saw who and what connected what. And that's how he was able to piece together that power. Now, the fact that he was a token, you know, sitting by the door. Yeah, we'll let people see you, but you got to sit here. And they had him sit in a place where when people walked through the office, they would see him. If they came for a tour, I'm Senator so-and-so, I'm coming for a tour. That's the person they would let do it. Like a little doggy, you know, you pat him on the head. No real power, can't sign for anything.

0: visible, but no power. Nothing. Zero. It was the same as everybody was crying about DEI, right? You had diversity, but you didn't have any authority. Diversity was never the issue. Inclusion was never the issue. The big fight against DEI that they always talked about, those two, it was equity. To fathom that a person is equal to you and has the ability to do what you do as an intelligence officer was wild to them. Think about it in companies, Fortune 500 CEOs, women, politics, media, academia. My question to you is, what's the difference in being included and actually having power? The most powerful person in an office, you know who that is? The personal assistant or the secretary. The person that gatekeeps who gets in, who gets out. That person has power. And if they can block it so the boss never knows and block it so the person never gets in, you'll have no idea that that was actually the person. You're mad at the boss when, in fact, the boss never knew. There's a distinct difference to be able to sit at a table, but you can't talk. Your words are dismissed. And I've been there where it's happened to me. But when you get to a position where you have power, I've had to tell people, excuse me, yeah, this isn't a decision that person makes. It's a decision I make, and this is what we're doing. Not because I'm trying to flex, because I'm trying to tell you that this is the right thing to do. And we go through that every day of our lives as Black people. And it's amazing because the things that we use, I sit and listen to Black people talk about all the things that are happening in the world and how they throw things away. And I'll even use Sandra as an example, you know, kind of tongue-in-cheek, playfully. You can't run from technology, and you need to figure out how to adapt to it. You have to. Because when we come back, I'm going to talk about weapons. And no, I'm not talking about those kind of weapons, guns and bazookas and howitzers and bombs. I'm talking about real weapons that Black people need.
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8: Man, I thought that was Sting. Anyway, I got to hear some Sting today. 833-212-1017 is the number you're listening to Truth in the Afternoon. YouTube chat says, I never knew white folks called us spooks. That's what Jasmine said. Little do they know. We are awesome. Anybody remember old school names? Okay, I'm not going to go there. Some stuff has to stay. I don't know. Black. Todd said, Dr. Ken, information is king. I always thought it was cash, but okay. So before the break, we were talking about the meaning behind the title, you know, using spook, who sat by the door. But I want to talk about weapons. I want to talk about, like, we talk about power, but to have power, you need a weapon. We say we don't, but you do. Your brain can be a weapon, but the character, Dan Freeman, looked at intelligence gathering, being quiet, systematically gathering information, communications, how people respond to each other, covert ways of doing that, how to create a psychological operation, psyops, to get people to think a certain way or do a certain thing or be where you need them to be. He took a street gang that was all over the place, help their leadership remain a leader, but then gave them the organizational discipline to get things done. It's like children. It's like anything. When you first do something, it's always hard. I've said that before. Everything that's easy to you, speaking, walking, talking, writing, was hard at first. Incremental steps, small chunks, got good at it, then better at it, then best at it, then excellent at it. So what do you think Dan Freeman's greatest strength was? Now, this is just me, but what do you think his greatest strength was? It wasn't emotion. We know that. It was patience and preparation to quietly and slowly move forward

and grow and learn by taking on the knowledge that he needed to defeat a system. So then how do we do that today? One, technology is the most important thing that every single human being who's alive, I don't care if you're 105 or 5 years old or 5 days or 5 hours or 5 minutes or 5 seconds old, you have to understand technology. It is going to be in your life. It's going to be woven in your life. But you also have to have what I talked about the other day, those old school skills, because when technology fails, it fails spectacularly. When one module on your car goes out and it's the wrong module, your car will not run. I don't care how much gas you got in it. I don't care if all your tires are new. I don't care if your engine is sparkling clean and you got a full tank of gas. It ain't running. Did I say that already? Anyway. You have to be literate in AI. That's number two. You have to be literate. You have to understand it, how it works, what makes it good, what makes it bad. Who's winning the race as it relates to this is legitimate, this is not? Google has standards on there. So if you ask ChatGPT a question and you ask Google a question, Google is probably more accurate. You have to tell ChatGPT not to do this, not to do that. But now ChatGPT and Google, they're almost equal. Well, how do you know that? How do you understand that? You have to be literate in some type of AI. It makes you efficient. It makes you have the ability to do things quicker and faster. Will it replace people? I don't think so. I think what it'll do is replace a person doing a particularly low-level job so they could do something else. And that's what you have to be ready for. Financial education. Know about money. I've been banging on about that. That's one of those phrases from England. Banging on, talking on, talking a lot. About understanding money, understanding investing. And then ownership. Own something that's yours. Not necessarily a house, but property that can give you revenue. And then you just need a strategic network. Surrounding yourself with people that are able to fill in the gaps that you have as a person. There are some things I can't do. I can understand it, but I can't do it. So I need a network where somebody over there is good at transportation, somebody over there is good at nonprofit management, somebody over there is good at finance, somebody over there is good. Whatever they're good at, that is what you need to put in your network, but you have to be strategic. That means you have to know yourself. You have to know yourself. This is an example in this book, even though it's fictional, of what happens when overlooked people become skilled. And that's my question to you. What happens to overlooked people when they become highly skilled? Think of some of the homeless people, or y'all call them unhoused. Anyway, homeless people who are highly skilled and used to be demolition experts in the Army or the Navy. Think about that. Now reverse it. How many of our kids that are sitting in school that if they just learned how to read, they could be the next physicist that connects black holes with another universe? I'm just making it up. But think about that. We overlook people because they don't have certain skills when the problem is they just may not have learned them. That is why school is so important, but that is why so many other people try to control what we learn in school so we don't learn what we need to learn. Why are suburban schools learning things that Milwaukee public schools are not learning? Well, I don't think they can do it, but they can't do it because you didn't teach them. This dip in reading and writing and arithmetic didn't happen after COVID. It happened before COVID. It happened before Donald Trump got in office. It happened before Barack Obama got in office. It happened when we had mayors. And the only people that are responsible are the superintendent and the school board. Systems.

0: that overlooked kids, and now your kids are going to get overlooked because they're not highly skilled in reading, writing, and arithmetic. But what if they were? What if the next United States Poet Laureate is sitting somewhere in a classroom in seventh grade with second grade reading skills? And the poke is simply they read a book one day of Japanese haiku and their world turns upside down. Think about that. The things that we could do to change an entire community are so simple that one man went and got a job, signed up and allowed himself to be a token, to become a spook who sat by the door and came and changed an entire city. Made people who were undisciplined, disciplined. Took their scattered knowledge and made it organized. And they became some of the most powerful men that ever lived. And we can't say we can't do it because we know we can. We've had it. Too many instances, too many inventions that were done by Black people that we just overlook. The most prolific in my book is that every time you stop at a red light, Garrett Morgan, who invented the electronic traffic signal. But how many kids know that? They know it's Garrett Morgan, but they don't know it's a Black man. The fold-up bed, the ironing board, all those gadgets we needed because we had a problem. Those are the things some of our kids that are there now need a Dan Freeman in their life. Not to that extreme, but need a Dan Freeman in their life to take a group of overlooked people, make them highly skilled, and change an entire world. But we don't have to change an entire world. We need to change one person on one block, in one house or apartment, in one neighborhood, in one community, and in one city. Just one. Think of the power we would have if you took what you learned, your organized knowledge, and shared it with one person. You're listening to Truth in the Afternoon. I'm your host, Dr. Ken Harris. Our book, Black Book Thursday, is The Spook Who Sat by the Door. It is a powerful book. It is a book by one of my favorite authors, Sam Greenlee. And we'll be back with more. And of course, Top 5 at 5 up next.
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0: 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Canva, the thing that makes anything a thing.
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2: 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No. Y'all know how America was discovered? Murder. Slavery. Human trafficking. The origins of violence predates hip-hop. 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
3: Drop my pants. 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
5: They live in suburbs together. They live in the city together. They hang out together, all in the same family. We're the only idiots that fight because we want our voice to only be on one side. Like, does that even make any sense? And when the side loses, you lose everything. They, on the other hand, have a voice no matter what because somebody that looks like them is always in control.
1: Frank, candid, and straight to the point.
6: Well, it's just a skewed system.
5: Of course it is.
6: It's a lot of a judgment.
5: But answer my question, though. Should we let people go? Should we let people go? Like, let's just forget about bail altogether. And if your neighbor commits a homicide and kills people up... If you kill people and they next to you and you just let them come back and live right next to you, they can live upstairs from you. Let them come in your house.
1: Frank, candid and straight to the point. 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
5: Now, he's the mayor of the city of Milwaukee. He's a young man. Give him a chance. I only complain about things that I care about. What I want you to do is pretend like I'm in St. Louis. And all I'm asking the mayor and the Common Council president and the Common Council, show me.
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0: You're listening to Truth in the Afternoon. I'm your host, Dr. Ken Harris. 833-212-1017 is the number. 2 minutes after the hour, 48 degrees. Now they're saying the high was 52. Where? First it was 50, now it's 50. So here's a kicker. I should have been a weather person. Because if you get paid that much money to tell something that's already, and you're right like 40, 45% of the time. I picked the wrong job. Low today is 44. The wind is from the north-northeast at 12 miles an hour, so it feels like 43. So, I think the solution for a peaceful, I've been thinking about this summer, I think the solution for a peaceful, fruitful, less stressful, no frustration summer might be to do just one thing. Just one thing. Stay at home.
1: Number 5.
0: 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Getting around Milwaukee is about to get harder. Wisconsin Department of Transportation is shutting down a major intersection next Tuesday. In a news conference yesterday, Alderman Peter Burgelis and Alderwoman. Now, why do you call Jocasta

0: Zamarripa an older person, but call the older man an older man. That's just dumb. She's an older woman. Anyway, warned of just that. Tuesday will be terrible, and residents, frankly, didn't know this was coming. The southeast corner of the intersection of 35th and National will be closed starting Tuesday. 35th Street northbound traffic south of National Avenue will be closed. Drivers will need to detour to cross the viaduct heading north. DOT officials say southbound traffic will remain open. Drivers will be able to turn right onto National Avenue or continue straight. But I can't go left. This closure comes as 16th Street Viaduct, 27th Street Viaduct, two major connectors to the city's north and south side, are already closed. There's a massive project on north on National Avenue that has eastbound lanes torn up, so you can only go west. In a statement to WISN 12, Trevor Fannin, communications manager for the southeast region of WISDOT, said, "We understand construction can be frustrating." Really? Especially given the large-scale and transformative infrastructure projects happening across the city this season. That's what we're calling it. Transformative infrastructure. Both WISDOT and the city of Milwaukee appreciate the public's patience and participation in staying informed as we work to make improvements. So I was driving today. And as I was driving, I took the same route that I always take going somewhere that I've taken. The problem is, over the last month, month and a half, every time I left that one spot to go to the other one spot, every single way that I went, I had to detour. Oh, I'm going to go to the left. Nope, detour. Well, I'm going to go that way, detour. I'm going to go this way, detour. This way, detour. So I'm just thinking, the only thing I can do this summer is just stay at home. Yes, I consider some things really are a blessing. And I guess my theme for top five should have just been, you know, fire.
1: Number four.
0: From CBS 58, more than 115 fire crew members worked to get a massive fire under control at an abandoned building near 32nd and Hampton. According to Fire Chief Lipsky, the fire broke out around 6 p.m. yesterday, and dark plumes of smoke were visible for miles. Chief Lipsky says that when crews arrived, the fire had already spread to multiple floors. Firefighters fought the fire from a distance due to the unstable structure and collapsed portions of the building. He went on to say that the building was mostly wood, which caused the fire to spread easily and quickly, and then the embers starting fire in the grass and along the train tracks, and that went on for several blocks. He says they were working on figuring out the cause of the fire. There's no working gas or electric in the building, believing that it came from an outside source. Shocking, from an outside source. Well, as if a building fire wasn't enough.
1: Number three.
0: This also from CBS 58. Three vehicles were set ablaze overnight on Milwaukee's east side. The Milwaukee Police Department tells CBS 58 they're investigating the incident as arson. Security camera on East Bellevue Place between Bartlett and Oakland captured someone walking up to a gray SUV around 1:10 in the morning, parked between a black SUV and a white pickup truck. You can see the person pour or place something on the gray SUV, light a match, and set it on fire. Then they ran away, and you heard the sound of a car speeding away. A few minutes later, neighbor notices the flames and can be heard yelling. Surveillance footage shows a fire truck arriving about 5 minutes later. Three cars. And if you look at the picture on the website at CBS58.com, you can see the three cars in a row all burning. Wow. This next story is what I call an example of fighting over what you don't have control over.
1: Number two.
0: From Milwaukee Neighborhood News Service, five members of the Social Development Commission are raising concerns about the anti-poverty agency's governance procedure after calling a virtual emergency meeting on Tuesday. No action was taken because there weren't enough commissioners present. SDC Commissioner Walter Lanier said, "We don't get a notice, nor do the items that we request get placed on the agenda."

0: Lanier said he emailed a meeting agenda to board members on Tuesday, then stated he and fellow commissioners called an emergency meeting to elect board officers and discuss securing property liability insurance for the SDC building located on 6850 North Titonia. Emergency meetings may be called by at least five board members, as according to the law. If you're pretty much losing everything, why exactly are we bothering to do all that stuff? Sell it and be done. I don't think it's coming back. Has anybody told y'all? Like, contrary to popular belief, what's that old saying? Stick a fork in them, they're done. Well, they're kind of overcooked. And then my final story, their voting rights, and then there's voting privileges, and somebody found out the difference between the two.
1: Number one.
0: From Fox6Now.com, a former civilian employee of the Milwaukee Police Department has been fined $250 after prosecutors said she voted in the city of Milwaukee, even though she didn't live in the city limits. Marcy Patterson, we covered this story before, pleaded guilty to felony election fraud as part of a deferred prosecution agreement last year. This past Tuesday, the court found Patterson had complied with the agreement and as a result found her guilty of misdemeanor attempted election fraud, and she was ordered to pay a $250 fine. Now, here's the backstory. According to a criminal complaint, Patterson worked as a Milwaukee Police Department Community Relations Engagement and Recruitment Director from May 2022 to July 2025 when she resigned. The complaint went on to say that when Patterson applied for and got the job with MPD, she listed a Milwaukee address on 40th Street as her primary residence. She is a part owner of the home and was listed on the deed. But in 2025, Patterson filed new forms with MPD that says she had moved from 40th Street to a new address in Glendale in 2018, and then Brown Deer in 2024. In a questionnaire, court filing says she listed her primary address as the one in Glendale, but listed it as being in the city of Milwaukee. The human resources brought up the discrepancy. She said that 40th Street address in Milwaukee was her primary residence. Court filings noted Patterson was eligible for a 3% residency pay incentive while she was an MPD employee. And from May 2022 to July 2025, she got it. After her position was reclassified, she received $8,226.78 in overpayments as a result, which the department noted it would not have authorized if not for Patterson's false assertions about where she lived. Now, prosecutors said the investigation into the address and the pay discrepancy caused them to look at voting. Well, where'd she vote? Those records showed that since 2006, she has been consistently voting at the designated polling place for 40th Street, contradicting forms she actually submitted to the department. She told investigators that she considered the 40th Street address as her primary residence, according to the complaint. She had previously lived at one time and added that her mother still lived there, so she helped her mother and had occasional overnight visits. However, she says she currently lived, slept, woke up, and left for work at an address in Brown Deer, and before that, Glendale. According to the complaint, when asked about voting under her Milwaukee address, Patterson said she did that because it was the address listed on her driver license. Interesting. Interesting. Needless to say, I'm shocked. She didn't go to jail, you know, being a black woman and all. You'd have thought, but she got a $250 fine. That was gracious of prosecutors. Hope that happens again. You're listening to Truth in the Afternoon. I'm your host, Dr. Ken Harris. If you have any comments or questions or anything about the spook who sat by the door, we're going to get back to it. And when we come back, structured opportunity.
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You're listening to Truth in the Afternoon. I'm your host, Dr. Ken Harris. I was complaining. I thought that other song was Sting, so he made me happy at the 5 o'clock hour. 833-212-1017 is the number, 17 minutes after the hour. We gonna dive in back into the spook who sat by the door, Black Book Thursday. But I gotta hit the talking text line because y'all been... Todd said, information sells for cash. Yes, it does. Wayne said, Dr. Ken, I recently toured a middle school in Waukesha County about 20 minutes outside of Milwaukee. Walked in, I felt like I was inside a MATC campus building. When you compare that to a middle school in MPS, our kids are behind before the race starts. Who owns this failure? Well, let me help you with something, right? Let me help you with something. Wayne, I want you to consider this. Our great-great-grandparents learned how to read, write, and do arithmetic in a one-room, overcrowded, basically schoolroom slash outhouse in the South. When they didn't build schools for us, the information you get is the most important, not where you get it or how you get it. No Chromebook ever made anybody smart if they didn't know how to type or have access to the internet or read. There, so all the accoutrements you can give to education, that's cute. New desk. A new desk never made me want to learn more or less. New chalk never made me want to learn more or less, but it helped the teacher transfer that knowledge. So understand, if you have a whiteboard and somebody else has a blackboard, I just need to introduce you to technology later. I may have to because this is all I have. Do the best with what you have. We've been doing 10 times better or at least equal with less. So because a school looks like it, they got the same issues in that school. They got drugs and alcohol and teachers going after kids and kids sleeping with kids and doing crazy stuff. They got that everywhere, the type of school you have. And remember, there are more drugs in suburban schools than there are in public schools. I'm just saying. So, I only say that to say, let's not get lost in the pretty, right? Oh, they got a pretty car, right? But they paying $1,200 a month for it. So what good is that when you can barely pay rent? So if you live in a house that don't look great, I mean, if the house is paid for, that's one thing. But if you're paying rent or mortgage in a house and your car look better than your house, that's a problem. I'm just saying. So consider that other part. I'm just saying. YouTube chat. Let me scroll through. I read some of those. Aaron said, hello, Dr. Ken. Thank you for being Milwaukee's greatest contrarian. I learned a lot by taking a glimpse on the other side. Oh, it was a glimpse. Oh, okay. Jasmine said, ooh, overlook people that get skilled and are skilled are brilliant. Yes, they are. Hey, what's up, SE? Jasmine said, dang. Why? Oops, good evening. It's after 5, I guess so. And then they get into the SE and Jasmine. Hey, what's up, good? Yeah. Babar said, get y'all cousins starting them fires.

0: That didn't make no sense. That didn't make no sense. SC said, I'm going to miss Lincoln in the chat. What, you're not going to come over to this? Oh, okay. All right, forget you then.
1: Bruh.
0: Forget you then. Nope. Mm-mm. I'm blocking. Who was that? Who was that? SC? Yeah, I'm blocking her. She come over and be like, block! Don't let her in here. Terrible. Mr. Medea said, black people need to do them. Stop making excuses. I think that's what he was trying to say, but I don't know. Anyway, Black Book Thursday, structured opportunity. So before top five at five, we dove into the weapons that we actually need to use. But the book makes a powerful argument in that black men, young black men, even today, but this is back in the 60s, are written off by society who have leadership potential that was never properly developed. They were smart and they could do math and they could be able to add up and put together things, so they did drugs. And so drug only dealt with a limited number of, you know, money and counting and math and putting the drugs together and things of that nature. Misdirected intelligence. But that only happened because they couldn't get jobs. Many times they looked in the community and said, well, I'm not building it over there because they don't have the intellectual acumen, the educational acumen to really do it anyway. So, and there was that environment versus ability. They assumed because you came from an environment, you didn't have the ability. I went through that going to college. You came from where? Look at what we do here. I don't understand why we do the 5-2-206 thing here. It's like hanging an anvil around your neck or being proud from coming from somewhere where you struggled. Not everybody in 5-2-206 struggled. And a lot of people that lived in 5-2-206 like made it just fine. Are they an anomaly? Or did somebody realize that environment does not equal ability? Now, Wayne is correct in some instances. So let me go back to that Waukesha Middle School that he toured. Environment can have an impact on your ability if it's a negative environment. If the desk is old, that's one thing. If the desk is old and it has holes in it and it's wooden and you can't write properly, environment will affect your ability. But I think in the black community, we have leadership gaps in our community. We have significant leadership gaps. We have elected officials who just want things to stay the way they are. Just like in the book and the movie. Some guys in the police that grew up with Dan Freeman, they just wanted things to stay the way they are. They had been in that environment so long that they just thought it was normal. They normalized chaos. They normalized drugs. They normalized crime. They normalized poverty. But think about what Dan built when he created this group. Think about that. Discipline, loyalty, territory, identity. Every organization can give you that. Every gang can give you that. Every fraternity, sorority, Prince Hall Masons, corporation gives you that. Discipline, loyalty, territory, identity. But in the black community, there's one thing missing, and that's the chain of command. And that's what these guys in the movie and the book had. He created a chain of command. And if you were loyal and disciplined and understood the territory where you worked and understood who you were through your identity, you followed the chain of command. And that's an example of the output that causes poverty and gangs and crime, because society has written off our young men and women in the black community

0: who clearly have leadership potential. They just allowed it to develop in a different way. 833-212-1017 is the number. How much black talent has been lost because society only saw pathology? They only saw our genetics being black and never, ever saw potential. 833-212-1017 is the number. How much have we lost? We know we lost it already in school. We know we've lost a brain trust. It scares me. And with less kids being born, who do you hand the mantle to? Who do you pass on, like, all of your legacy to? And you realize there might not be one. It just may not come to pass. But then I started to wonder, why won't it come to pass? You know why it won't come to pass? My next topic will talk about that. Fear.
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5: All right, now before we go, first of all, you're listening to Truth in the Afternoon. I'm your host, Dr. Ken Harris, 32 minutes after the hour. That buzzer was for Green Bay Packer beloved Aaron Rodgers?
6: What?
5: Here's what I say.
7: Negro, please.
5: Here's what I say. Can I get the Absolutely not.
8: What?
5: Wow. So they arguing in the YouTube chat about Memorial Day and who gonna have. And Mr. Medee be talking crazy anyway. So I'm going to leave him. I'm going to let y'all handle Mr. Medee because he don't be. Yeah. 833-212-1017 is the number. I'm going to handle this text question I have, and then I'm going to get back to the next part in Black Book Thursday, The Spook Who Sat by the Door. Somebody wrote, "Good evening, Dr. Ken. I got a question." Gotta read it. Oh, hey, dude, you gotta call the technical people for that one because I can't. Tim, can you tell me when this was? Was it this morning? I don't know. So I'll have to get some more information on that one. Or not. So 833-212-1017 is the number. So before the break, we were talking about structured opportunity and why we've never really gotten access for the Black community to show our potential. I think it's fear of Black organization. I think America historically tolerated symbolic Black achievement. One or two people graduating, one or two people going to a HBCU and going to grad school at a PWI. Every now and then you can get in Harvard or Yale or Princeton or University of Chicago or MIT or Stanford. That was great. That was cool. That was wonderful. But they don't like organized, independent Black power. You have to be under somebody's thumb or be controlled or directed by somebody. Otherwise, you can't have the power. This is the people that

0: that disagree with me, right? They're the ones that did surveillance of black leaders to this day. We'll only let community organizing get to a point. I watched it after the shooting in Sherman Park, and black people met with the park department, and the crowd got smaller and smaller and smaller and smaller. And I remember my captain at the time said, oh, see, everything's working out because not a lot of people come. I said, no, they're not coming because they're fed up. I said, you don't understand the black community. Oh, it'll be fine. And then the next day, boom, literally the next day after that conversation, all hell broke loose. So when you don't understand, you just want everything to go away. Economic independence. You know how hard it is to start a business? You know how hard it is to get money for a business? That's not by accident. And then the information you get. Who controls the information? Where are the black information centers in America? Because I can't think of one. And then there's just public perception. How would it look with a black person leading us? How would it look? I don't know. Well, you know. You sit in hiring meetings and they start coming up with reasons why this person won't be a good fit. Well, because, you know. Well, what do you mean, you know? Well, look around. Oh, we got the tokens. We got the spooks that are already sitting by the door, right? We got a black person. We got a female. We got an Asian. Oh, and we already got Hispanic, so we can't have two. Like, what? Like, it goes on and on and on. There's documented history of destroying the black community from the inside out with informants. And I'm not talking about an informant that's an informant because they know that you're doing wrong and you're breaking the law. I'm talking about an informant that you jammed up that committed another crime and then sent them somewhere else to go spy on people and fabricate information to show that they're doing something wrong. That's a problem. My question to you, readers of The Spook Who Sat By The Door, why does an independent organization often attract resistance? And I guess anybody. 833-212-1017. Why is it when black people start to become independent, that's when we are feared the most? I don't understand that. Oh, I'm going to do my own thing. What? Then that's when you hear everybody, oh, you're going to struggle. Oh, it's going to be tough. That's when people ask me, hey, how are things going? Oh, it's a struggle. Oh, I'm hanging in there. It's tough. I will never let anybody know just how successful I really am. I will never, like, consciously say, oh, my God, it's great. I made X amount of dollars, and I did this, and I did that, and it was great, and I... Never. Because then people will figure out a way to come in and undercut you. Had Dan Freeman in that book not just excelled, but then touted what he did, see what I did? And was not humble, was braggadocious, he'd got booted out. But because he told the line, he kept quiet, he remained humble, they gave him all the knowledge. Because he wasn't a threat. But more importantly, there's no fear. And when you're in an environment where there's no fear, you can work wonders, you can learn anything you want. People feel comfortable with you. And that's one of the things that we as black people have to learn. But when you show independence, that's when you get resistance from people all over the country, all over the world, all over the city. Mr. Lee, you're on the award-winning 101.7 The Truth.
1: Oh, that was quick. I didn't get to gather my thoughts.
0: No, all you right. Didn't. Then why you got, you must have heard, something must have tweaked you.
1: That's it. Well, everything you've been saying, you know, and about the book and the decisiveness of this, how the author wrote about Dan and these things that can transform a community, one like you explained earlier, one by one. How one

0: one gathers information and how one just doesn't share that information with any and everybody. And being humble, a lot of this, I'm just thinking, I'm going to just say it like this. I'm sort of making some comparisons to myself and those that I know, because it helps when we learn to shut our mouths and just do.
1: Say that again.
0: And if we do, and it helps when we learn to shut our mouths and just do. The decisiveness is that we're doing, and the problem that they have is that there's no control over independence. If there's no control, then there is. I can understand why they're fearful, but they would prefer to have 51 in the stake of everything that we have. So they have to have 51.
1: Yeah.
0: So I'm hearing you loud and clear, and I'm taking it in. I just had to say that. Also, about yesterday, about landing the plane, my son brought it back to me. He's like, Dad, you knew that answer. I said, well, it would have been no fun if we didn't have that discussion. Because, real talk. I said, I asked him, I said, did you learn anything out of that? He says, he partially said it. I can't say it verbatim, but it pretty much, he said, sometimes when you know a thing, you don't always have to tell everybody you know it. But that's it.
1: Yep. In a nutshell.
0: You don't have to ruin it for everybody. You don't have to ruin it for everybody else. But that's it.
1: All right.
0: All right.
1: Appreciate you.
0: Thank you.
1: All right. Take care.
0: Hey, we'll talk again.
1: All right. 833-212-1017 is the number. When we come back, I'm going to go out on the limb and directly talk about the black community. Not just in 1969 when The Spook Who Sat by the Door was written, but today.
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1: You're listening to Truth in the Afternoon. I'm your host, Dr. Ken Harris. 46 minutes after the hour. And I want to remind you, 48 degrees, high today, 51. There's a 1% chance of rain. Feels like 42 degrees outside because the winds are still from the north-northeast at about 12 miles per hour. 833-212-1017 is the number. As he said, my comments are disappearing. Uh-oh, I've said too much. I don't know. It's just weird in here sometimes. You know, Hey, what's up, Mr. Madi? Babar said, take me there. I want to go there. Yep. Timothy said, thanks again for the information. You're welcome. Let me check the YouTube chat. Said he'll find the original link so I can watch it. Ah, he said it was an interview from years ago, and since it was a replay best of show, there wasn't a rebroadcast of the original stream. Yep, okay. All right. Did you reply with the YouTube? That's nice. So DJ Brother Z put the link in there, Tim. So it was from a few years ago explaining the rhetoric I was hearing, which is unhinged. Okay. Dr. Ken. Todd said, it is everywhere. Once people know you're doing well, they want to take it from you. He said, your race don't matter. Yeah, but when it comes to black people, they take an illogical look at it. So let me do this quickly. So how do you go from revolution to practice to modern application? All this stuff. If the book was translated into today's world, the focus would likely not be guerrilla warfare. I would hope not. It wouldn't be burning down buildings and starting fires and protesting and all that. It would be, watch this, cybersecurity, financial systems, entrepreneurship, media ownership, political organization, education pipelines, like I talked about before, reading centers and all that, data and information control. Because the modern battlefield is not, did I say battlefield? Battlefield is not only physical, it's technological, it's informational, it is organized knowledge. It is structured knowledge. It's economic. So if you were a Dan Freeman and you came back from school, you were one of the talented 10th. You went to school, you got a degree, and out of 10 black men, one of you decided to come home and be a leader in your community. Well, five quick things you can do. You need to teach people how to understand algorithm and how they shape perception, how to build a business, how to control a narrative that people have about you, how to protect your digital privacy so that people don't take your information, sell it, and make trillions of dollars while you get nothing. And then for some of us, how to never leverage technology instead of being so scared of it and running away from it. Again, the lesson, Spook Who Sat by the Door, Sam Greenlee, movie or book, the lesson for today's black community is not violence. It's preparation. Because communities that understand systems cannot be manipulated. Communities that control knowledge shape it and shape their future. And so that's what people need to understand. That is why we have to continue to work, no matter how hard it is, to get it done. That's why. I just don't understand why we don't just wake up and get it done. I don't understand why we don't just wake up, see what's going on, and do it. It's got to be easy. Oh, wait a minute. It only gets easy over time. It starts out hard. But I think if we do it together, it'll work out.

0: there's always hope. And if this is my last show, blessings to you all. And I will see you on YouTube at Dr. Ken's Truth. If it's not, I'll see you tomorrow. And we'll have another great pop-off Friday. See what's going on in the city. Just make sure you go there and subscribe. I'll be there Monday through Friday from 4 p.m. You're listening to Truth in the Afternoon. I'm your host, Dr. Ken Harris. Tory Lowe's show is coming up next for the rebroadcast, or is the analysis. The analysis is coming up for the first hour, and then you'll get Tory Lowe's show afterwards and rebroadcast throughout the night. Hey, God bless, take care, and I will see you when I see you. Deuces. Thank you, Zach. Appreciate you. As always, I'm out.
1: Be quiet.
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1: Another function of white supremacy. 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
10: 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It's a tool of subjugation. It's a tool of manifest destiny. 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No. Y'all know how America was discovered? Murder. Slavery. Human trafficking. The origins of violence predates hip-hop. 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
11: 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Y'all sitting here peeing next to me. I'm still itchy today. Thinking something wrong. Am I the only one that's astonished by this?
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1: 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That is 1017 The Truth on YouTube, where you can give us a like, you can give us a share, you can give us a subscribe so you don't miss any of your favorite award-winning 1017 The Truth shows. Shout out to DJ Brother Z holding it down on the ones and the twos. And shout out to you, Truth Nation, for one last time. Yes, yes, yes, Truth Nation. One last time. Before we get into it, this is my last day, my last show. I'm so appreciative, but we'll do all that a little bit later. But before we get into the full show, yesterday I went to an event at the Wisconsin Club. Shout out to Dorothy Buchanan Wilson doing some great stuff with MyPath. And I went to this event yesterday, and I ran into a lot of the elders. A lot of black elders I know growing up. Some will be at my wedding as well. And a lot of them love them some Kyle. They say, oh, baby, how you doing? Y'all know how the old black women is. They love to give you a hug, get a little kiss on the cheek, ask how you doing. And I've known these women since I was literally a child. These women have known me since I was in my mama's belly, some of them. And so the most awkward thing yesterday, when they come up to me, they said, Kyle, I saw your show. You talking about them strippers. I said, whoa. They said, we heard you talking about them strippers. Now, you shouldn't be talking about them strippers. I got 70-year-old women and 60-some-year-old women talking about me talking about strippers. We seen you on YouTube. We seen you on Facebook. I was going to comment. Literally, one of them said, I was going to comment, but I left it alone. Talking about them strippers. I said, oh, no, I got to watch what I say. But I thought it was funny. They shared their opinions on the strippers. It was hilarious. For my bachelor party, if you don't know, I asked a question, is it a bachelor party if you don't see strippers? And I realized that it's not. It is not. And it was a fun time. No dance for me, just enjoying the view. But Truth Nation, again, I want to say thank y'all for the years of us working together and us just being here together and doing all this together. And, you know, I just, I'm very, very appreciative of, you know, everything that you all have given us over the years and the support you have given us over the years as well. But we're going to get all mushy. We'll do all that stuff later. But with that being said, Truth Nation, we up against a beast. And off the top, we're going to talk about it.
2: 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It's time for Off the Top on Truth to Power. 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
1: Truth Nation, yesterday during my 2-5 show on Truth on ESPN Wisconsin, someone commented in our YouTube. They said, Kyle, I love you on ESPN. Like, I love the ESPN Kyle personality. I love it. But that Truth guy, not so much. They said they agree with me a lot with what I say, but they think it's time for us to look forward and not so much look to the past. And, you know, I appreciate them listening to both shows and watching me on social media. I appreciate all that. I really do. But it got me to thinking when somebody came in there and said, it's time for us to move forward and we should be thinking about how we can move this country forward and how we can move things forward. And I think that is a great thought. And I actually think that's a more ideal world that we could be living in if we could just focus on moving forward better together. That's something I wish that we could do. I think that would be so perfect. But unfortunately, Truth Nation, we don't live in this perfect or ideal world. And if we ignore the past, we are destined to repeat the sins of our future. Excuse me, the sins of our past and our future. And what I think a lot of people forget is that I think it's easy for us to look at right now and say, boy, things are pretty good. Things are decent. Let's not talk about the past. But I think a lot of times we forget that there's a reason why we had to have affirmative action. There's a reason why we had to have Fair Housing Act. There's a reason why we had to have the vote.

0: Voting Rights Act. It's the reason why we had to have the Civil Rights Act. And I think a lot of people have to realize is that if the government did not force people to start at least attempting to treat people equally, I don't know where the heck we would be at today. We may be even further behind than what we are today if they didn't push for that. Now, I think because racism isn't over, and I think that people believe because it's not overt racism and people are just saying, oh, you an N-word out loud, they think it doesn't exist. And I think the world we live in now may be close to being more detrimental to us as what it was back then. Now, back then, obviously, it was completely detrimental. It was terrible. But what I'm saying is this, Truth Nation. I'd rather have someone let me know how much they hate me in my face versus silently hating me behind closed doors and while weakening our economic strength and reducing our economic opportunities, because that is what we face right now. We face that covert racism where we don't see the racism all in our face, but a lot of times in the boardrooms and decisions that are being made and policy that is being created, a lot of times those conversations are detrimental to the advancement of African Americans. So that's why today I want to leave y'all with a reminder that here in America, this place that they talk about making America great again. I love this country, but I will be the first one to tell you America was never great, and it cannot be great until we come to terms with the wicked past of America, the wicked sins of America, and the wicked ways of America. Until we stop trying to run away from that, until people keep trying to say that happened so long ago, we are going to find ourselves still constantly in this cycle of trying to be united to be a great country. Truth Nation, a lot of y'all were alive when Richard Nixon was president. A lot of y'all were alive when Ronald Reagan was president. And Reagan is a beloved conservative. They hold him in high regard. A lot of conservatives look at him as a legend. Now, I wasn't around for the Reagan administration, but I know my parents lived through the Reagan administration. My parents lived through the Nixon administration. So my parents were around when Reagan and Nixon both got elected to office during their separate times. Hell, my parents were alive when Nixon lost to John F. Kennedy when he ran for president. So that just lets you know that, yeah, some people might say that was a long, long time ago, but you still have people who are living and breathing on this earth that lived through these administrations. You have people still on these earth that voted for these people or voted against some of these people. So what I'm trying to tell y'all is that we can't get rid of racism when we don't acknowledge that it truly exists. And Reagan being beloved and held in his high regard, it's crazy to me because I feel like these folks ignore some of his flaws. Because people ignore that their legend was a racist. Ronald Reagan was a racist. Richard Nixon was a racist. And again, this isn't just me saying somebody's racist. I ain't gonna call somebody racist just to call it. Call them racist. But I want to play a video for y'all. Go to 1017 The Truth on YouTube. And I want you to hear a conversation between Ronald Reagan and Richard Nixon before Ronald Reagan. Where Ronald Reagan and Richard Nixon were having a conversation right before Reagan took office. Go to 1017 The Truth on YouTube to hear the story.
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2: President Richard Nixon recorded himself talking to then California Governor Ronald Reagan in October 1971, the day after the United Nations voted to recognize the People's Republic of China. Reagan had phoned Nixon at the White House to vent his frustration at African delegates who celebrated the vote.
3: Last night, I tell you, to watch that thing on television that I did.
4: Yeah.
3: To see those monkeys from those African countries. Damn them, they're still uncomfortable wearing shoes.
2: The Ronald Reagan Presidential Foundation said today, if he said that 50 years ago, he shouldn't have, and he would be the first person to apologize. After talking with Reagan, Nixon called Secretary of State William Rogers and adopted Reagan's racist language.
5: He saw these cannibals on television last night, and he said they weren't even wearing shoes, and he says here the United States is going to submit its fate to that.
2: Later that month, Nixon laughed at these comments from his best friend, Bebe Rebozo.
6: You know, that reaction on television was proves how they ought to be still hanging from the trees by the tail.
0: Truth Nation, this is the President of the United States in the 1980s, Ronald Reagan and Richard Nixon, who was a president, who are having conversations about how

how they are these African nations uncomfortable in shoes, and Richard Nixon laughing about how this shows how they should be still hanging from trees. This is a conversation from people that are lifted up as conservative, you know, legends. And so when you have people that hear stuff like this and understand that this audio exists and that mindset exists, those were the people who were in charge of dictating the progress of African Americans. Those were the people who were in charge of this country. That is the mindset that they had while still, imagine Bill Clinton and George W. Bush laughing about black people hanging from trees, still hanging from trees. Imagine Bill Clinton and George W. Bush still laughing about, oh, Africa, these savages, these cannibals. Imagine that. That is what we have. And this is the people that they uplift. This is the people that they ignore the fact that they say that. So this is what I'm trying to tell y'all, Truth Nation. People will make excuses time after time after time. They'll say, oh, that happened in the 70s. This will be an excuse people will continue to use as time goes on. One day they will say, well, that was in 2026. Things were different. People voted for Trump because they wanted change. Until we stop making excuses for racism and poor decisions, we will continue in this cycle the next 100 years, and generations that we will not see will be saying the same thing that people are saying now about Richard Nixon and now about Ronald Reagan. So I just felt like I needed to expose that, Truth Nation, because as we move forward, I don't know what the future of the truth looks like, but what I will say is I need y'all to understand the importance of the fact that we got to continue to fight back against this disgusting people in power who still embrace racist ideology, and understand that America can't be great until we force it to be great. Now, speaking of history as well, Truth Nation, I spent the last year showing y'all and not just telling y'all. Because a lot of times you can talk, but a lot of times I want to show. That's why I wanted to play that audio, because if you say Ronald Reagan is racist, they'll say, oh, what are you talking about? Here's the audio. If you say Richard Nixon was racist, they say, what are you talking about? Here's the audio. And so a lot of times, Truth Nation, my goal was always to just show y'all and not just tell y'all. And Truth Nation, I've been trying to show y'all how bad this administration was going to be for we the black people. But also, I wanted to show y'all that the person in the White House who was in charge is pure evil and self-serving. This man made $700 million in stock trades since being back in office, but is also associated with pedophiles. That's what this man is, Donald Trump. His association with pedophiles runs so deep that he decided he wanted to block the Epstein files from ever being released. Just let that sink in. He wanted to block these files from being released because of his association with a pedophile. Now, I don't know if Donald Trump is a pedophile, but I know he was associated with sick individuals. That is undeniable. Y'all voted for a person that is close with pedophiles. And any Republican who wanted to release those files got attacked by Donald Trump. See, that's how you know it runs deep. You know it runs deep when you start attacking Republicans. He just pushed and had Republicans spend $30 million to unseat Thomas Massie down in Kentucky. A Thomas Massie who voted aligned with Donald Trump 90% of the time. 90% of the time that man voted aligned with Donald Trump. But because he voted to release the Epstein files, Donald Trump pushed for him to get unseated, and they spent $30 million in a Republican primary. This ain't even the main election. This was a Republican primary, all because he voted to release the Epstein files. Think about that. You are mad that files about young girls being sexually abused were being released, so you had $30 million invested to getting somebody who is a Republican who agrees with you 90% of the time. 90% of the time out of office. Hell, that's fishy. My damn girl don't agree with me 90% of the damn time. It sounds like a crazy and deranged, low-character man to me. But don't let me tell it again. I can tell it, but I can also show you it. And Marjorie Taylor Greene herself did exactly that. Now that she's not in office, Marjorie Taylor Greene

0: got no response from James Blair because he only cares about making money on campaigns. I did hear from Kash Patel. He said on it, but I haven't heard from him since. I don't know what he's on. J.D. Vance was very nice to me, compassionate and kind, and reassured me that he would do everything we could to find out what's going on. And then I heard back from Donald Trump. And I've saved these text messages. I'd probably get put in jail if I released them publicly, but I saved them. Where Donald Trump proceeded to tell me that it was my fault and that I deserve it. If my son gets killed, I deserve it because I was a traitor to him. That is our president of the United States. That's the man that says MAGA is whatever he wants it to be.
1: I need y'all to let that sink in. Marjorie Taylor Greene, who came in this studio and sat here with Sherwin Hughes, I let her in. I let her campaign guy in as well, or whatever he's called. And she just told you that her son was getting death threats and her family was getting death threats. And she contacted Donald Trump and Donald Trump said, it is your own fault. You are a traitor. I just want y'all to understand the low character, how awful of a person, how awful of a human being some of y'all voted for and some of y'all still defend. This man told a woman that if her son gets killed, it is her own fault because she voted to release the Epstein files. Release files that talked about little girls being sexually assaulted. Like, that is what he was angry about. Y'all gotta let that sink in. So again, as we move forward, and again, I won't be able to move forward with y'all on the truth, but I'll be moving forward on Truth to Power on a podcast. I'll still be doing that. I'll still be streaming. We'll figure out where I'm streaming at. Might be 620 WTMJ, might be somewhere else. We'll get it all figured out. I'm still going to have a platform. I just won't have a daily show talking about this, but I'm definitely still going to have a platform where we can have these conversations because these conversations have to be had. And lastly, again, Truth Nation, I'll just say this. As we think about it, for hundreds of years, they told us they couldn't afford reparations for black people. But now Trump is trying to create this whole weird fund, $100.8 billion fund for the January 6th rioters who stormed the Capitol and disobeyed commands of law enforcement, assaulted law enforcement, and sent our politicians running and scrambling and fearing for their lives. These people who were committed treasonous acts are now being rewarded by the president with a $1.8 billion fund to give them money. One of the people is asking for $40 million. It's crazy. Truth Nation, it was never about the money. And again, you don't need more than $1.8 billion to give us our reparations, which we deserve. But it was never about the money. My point is that they will spend money on whatever they want to. There is no rhyme or reason for them spending money. But reparations was something they don't even want to have a conversation about. Reparations doesn't have to be in a monetary phase or monetary sense. Reparations could have came in giving us tax breaks. Reparations could have came in giving us low guaranteed loans. It could be like African Americans get treated like veterans. Because we know many of our ancestors and my grandfather personally who risked his life in World War II. When he came back home and returned home from battle, he returned not to people with flags and joyful that he was home. No, he returned to a country that was still full of hate, racism, and discrimination. So we are still owed our repair. They will give money to what they deem they want to. And that's my whole point, Truth Nation. But when we come back, Truth Nation, I do want to wrap up, not the show, but I do want to talk about Milwaukee. 833-212-1017. I would do us a disservice if I didn't have a community conversation talking about Milwaukee. Truth Nation, I want to know, what do y'all want Milwaukee to look like? Because I had some interesting conversations of late from some folks. And I think there is a common theme about how people who are well-connected feel about the direction of Milwaukee and the leaders of Milwaukee. And it actually is very disheartening, but I need to share it. It is Truth to Power with Kyle Wallace. You can watch and stream us live on YouTube. One last time, Truth Nation. One last time. 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But when we come back, I want to hear from y'all and I'm going to share my thoughts. I'm going to share conversations, multiple. It's crazy, that I had in the last couple of days about the direction of our city

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5: 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Make sure y'all follow me at Kyle Wallace 414. Because I will also continue to be getting stuff posted on social media as well as I transition over. Again, I'll be rocking on social media, be killing it. 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But shout out to the award-winning 101.7 The Truth, and shout out to our journey. But Truth Nation, listen, 833-212-1017. What do you want Milwaukee to look like? That's what I want to discuss today. Does Milwaukee have a fighting chance to actually ever be great? That's the conversation I want to have today. And I just wanted, again, to just have this conversation because I think it's important. And it's interesting today. I got an email today. It's crazy. And so that's why I want to provide y'all with an update, because I got an email today from somebody. And I want to provide y'all with an update. Y'all know my whole boat situation, right? So I put in an open records request back on April 13th for, you know, the boat situation to try to get some open records. This is the second one I did. I did it one time. It only took a week. And then once I went public, it's taking over a month. They're stalling me out. That's what they're doing. And so I put in an open records request with the Milwaukee County for the boat situation where I dealt with racism on April 13th. And on May 22nd, which is today, they still haven't provided a single piece of information, a single document. Now, also, a lot of times we talk about who the enemy is, right? They always talk about that. And I think there's a lot of different enemies, but enemies don't always have to look not like you. Some of them look like you. So I want to give a special shout out to Sheldon Wasserman, who is a Milwaukee County board member. And he is a white Jewish guy who emailed me today. And he told me, you know, every time he drives past the marina, he thinks about me. And to me, to have that man reach out today, the final day of my show, to tell me that he thinks about me every time he drives past the marina in his district, he thinks about me. Not the black county executive, David Crowley, who allow for racism to happen, the white Jewish man,

0: Truth Nation, it ain't always white and black. I know I talk about race a lot because let me tell you, the people who are holding us down the most don't look like us, but we hurt ourselves. But there are white people who have your best interest more than some black people, more than some people who look like you. I told y'all, these black politicians aren't free in Milwaukee. That man, Sheldon Wasserman, I told y'all, he was free. A lot of these black politicians who run for different offices and want to do all these different things, they're not free. They have somebody to answer to. And the fact that they have somebody to answer to and they can't just freely do what they want to do, that is the problem here in Milwaukee. A lot of these black folks are scared of white people. The hell I ain't. Milwaukee County doesn't work for you, Truth Nation. They don't. They work to protect themselves. And I just want y'all to know this. Do not trust your local government to give you justice. Because if you are not willing to hire an attorney, they will not do anything for you. Just plain and simple. Our county is in a complete failure and is being mismanaged. Milwaukee County has a structural deficit which is projected to be more than triple over the next 5 years, reaching $168.7 million by 2031, according to the Journal Sentinel. That is what is happening right now. We're being mismanaged. We're looking to a deficit coming up here pretty soon. Now, not only are they failing to protect us, they're also failing to manage their budget. The city is also going to look to have some issues and the same type of issues in the future as well, Truth Nation, if we don't step up and speak out and say we need some type of change. The city last year faced a $100 million structural budget deficit, and heading into the years coming up here, they fully expect, like they're already expecting for them to face some more economic headwinds and some budget headwinds. They're already talking about the cost of wages, the pension benefits, healthcare, and infrastructure will continue to go up because of the state law that they cannot raise property taxes the amount that they want, because, I mean, there is a cap on how much you can raise state property taxes. So they got to find a way to bridge that gap. So thank goodness they can't just raise our property taxes, because they would. And I'm not blaming Milwaukee County Executive David Crowley and Mayor Cavalier Johnson for these issues that they inherited, but I am blaming them for the failures that we continue to have persist and the failures for not finding real solutions. That's their job. And one thing I hate is I hate when people get a job, ask for a job, ask for your vote, and complain about the mess they inherited. Because no one forced any of these folks to become elected officials. Nobody said, hey, you, David Crowley, you, Chevy Johnson, or whoever else is anywhere, you have to take this job. You have to do this. So that's why I don't accept excuses from anyone who chooses to take over a mess. Either you clean it up or you move the hell on and let somebody else try. So when you hear these excuses from some of these politicians and some of these folks who support these politicians who say, oh, well, it was such a mess when they got here. Okay, it was a mess when they got here, but they knew that. They knew that, but they willingly took on the job. They asked her for their vote. So I don't buy the excuse of, oh, it's so hard. No, hell that. The hell with that. If you said you were going to do something, do it. And if you ain't going to do it, don't cry to me about how hard it is. You asked for this. You asked for this mess. But Truth Nation, again, 833-212-1017, what do you want the future of Milwaukee to look like? Does Milwaukee really have a fighting chance? Because I told y'all in the last couple of weeks, I've had three separate conversations with people talking about leaders here in this city, well-respected individuals in this city, very well-connected individuals in this city, very well-connected. And what I found interesting is that they all said from their insight, being around a lot of good leaders or a lot of people, leaders, they told me that the people who are in charge in the city of Milwaukee have no idea how to fix the issues and problems in Milwaukee. That's what all of them told me individually at different instances. That to me was sad. It was sad because it made me feel a little hopeless about our future. That's what it made me feel sad about. Listen, I don't know about y'all, but I'm sick of our community continuing to be part of the negative statistics in this city, this state, in this country. When we come back, Truth Nation, I'm going to go through the incarceration rates here in Milwaukee. I'm going to go through the job rates here in Milwaukee. I'm going to talk about the crime rates in Milwaukee. And I'm going to talk about why we need to have a brighter future, but we need to have better people in charge who are willing to go head first and say, we're going to fix this, rather than people who see the problem and say, well, it's hard. I don't want people who say it's hard. I want people to say, I'm going to fix it. This is Truth to Power with Kyle Wallace. You can always chime in on the conversation at 833-212-1017. 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When we come back, Truth Nation, we're going to talk about this.
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3: 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I'm your host, the Truth to Power, Kyle Wallace. And as I was about to get into it, I was told to go to break. And I usually don't listen, but then I saw two wonderful individuals who said, "We crashing your show." So Truth Nation, make sure y'all go to 101.7 The Truth on YouTube, because I was forced to let them on, but I love them both. I'm being joined by the host of the Tory Lowe Show, Tory Lowe from 1 to 4, and also Steve Scafidi, a host of
4: Point Taken.
5: 10 to 2.
4: I wish it was 10 to 2.
5: Yeah, look, we came to Crash Kyle's show because this is his last show on The Truth.
3: The mayor and Tory Lowe.
5: And like I said, we can't let him go out without thanking him for all of his service, all of the things that you are able to do, helping the community build and move forward.
3: Oh, wow.
5: You were there at the very conception, and now this is your last show. So we just wanted to give you your flowers for all of the work that you have done over the past 5 years.
3: Oh, look at that. As you say that, my good friend is out there.
4: I just want to be here to say congratulations. One, because you're not going anywhere. You're still going to be around.
5: You got
4: the sports gig. But what I love about you, Kyle, you're always the same.
3: Oh.
4: You're a kind soul. Oh. You're a smart guy.
3: You know
4: sports very well to a layer that Ben Bruss wishes he had sometimes. Let's be honest about it.
3: Yeah, true.
4: But you also are socially conscious. And when I listen to your show, I get information I don't have.
3: Mm-hmm.
4: That's why I'm here.
3: Well, I appreciate that. Steve Scafidi was the mayor of Oak Creek. How many years were you mayor of Creek for?
4: 5 years, 2012 to 2017.
3: He was a phenomenal mayor, 17. Took them through some trying times, but also helped develop what you see out that way.
4: The great IKEA, development. Hello.
3: Yeah.
4: I know you broadcast from there, kid.
3: Yeah. Help develop.
5: Now, this is the mayor I want. He didn't have any potholes in Oak Creek.
3: No potholes,
4: zero.
3: But also a vision.
4: I fixed it myself.
5: Yeah.
4: Are you kidding me?
3: I'm just saying,
5: that's that hard work.
3: I think that's my whole point that I was going to get into today, is the fact that you being a former mayor, if something in your city wasn't right, did you take it to heart?
4: Yes.
3: And I just feel like the politicians here don't always take it to heart.
4: There's two kinds of politicians. I call them elected officials, but mm-hmm. politicians. The ones that talk a lot and the ones that do a lot. I never want to be the first one.
3: Mm-hmm.
4: There's too many people that yak it up. They'd say the right thing. Depending on the audience, you know, mm-hmm. The message moves. Not interested. The only thing I care about as a citizen or an elected official is when there's a problem, you do everything you can to fix it right away, as soon as possible. Not everything can be fixed immediately, right, but you're at least working on it. Yeah. That's the difference.
5: Working toward a result.
4: Yeah.
3: You know what I find to be so sad? As I've done this show and I've had a lot of conversations with different people, the thing that I find to be so sad is that I talk about it all the time. I feel like a lot of our black politicians aren't free. When I say that, it's the fact that if you want to have some type of position, right, if you want to get elected, you need to have people who support you. And so when you have to have people that support you, that means that's money in your pocket. And people don't give you money for free. People give you money for influence. And I feel like a lot of our elected politicians here in Milwaukee, a lot of times, aren't always free to do what they want to do or say what they want to say. And I just talked about Sheldon Wasserman, who emailed me about my boat situation. He's literally, that's his area. He emailed me. He said every time he goes past the marina, he thinks of me. And so, like, but that's freedom to be able to say, I don't care what David Crowley has to say. I don't care what anybody has to say. This is how I feel. I can't control the situation, but this is how I feel. That's called freedom.
4: It's also called honesty.
3: Yeah?
4: Yeah. A word that we don't have enough of. And it's one of the, you guys are my favorites. I shouldn't play favorites, but I do, Tory and Kyle. Because you get to it. You understand there's power in words, and you never hold back. You're honest. You're refreshingly, when you have to, you're loud about it.

0: And you're both community activists. That's why I came in, because I just wanted to. I know you're not going anywhere, but I wanted to say that to you.
1: I appreciate it, because one thing, Tori, that resonated with me, he said, you got to have some friends on your last day to crash the show. He said, you can't be no lone wolf.
0: Right.
1: I mean, I'll be honest, a lot of times when you walk through this, my mentality has always been a lone wolf mentality, because I believe that, listen, can't nobody do it like I'm going to do it, because you can't tell me I can't do it. You know, when I launched The Truth, I didn't have experience running a radio station, but guess what? I put my heart and soul into it. It's 24 hours in a day. If it takes me 20 hours, and like I said, DJ Brother Z, no. New Year's Eve, I think it was that day, or the day before New Year's Eve, me and DJ Brother Z was in there at like 9 o'clock at night, getting everything set up, so when we came back after the holiday, we were good to go. We were putting in that midnight oil, because that's what you have to do. There's no excuses. You can always work hard.
2: Many times we got in late, and just kind of was working overtime to try to deal with things, even with just the company, like things that we were involved in outside of The Truth, that we were just being great teammates to try to make sure that everybody was able to, you know, get things done on just beyond The Truth.
1: Yeah.
2: So that's why I say, like, thank you for all of the things that we have been through in the last 5 years, and we appreciate you. And you ain't going nowhere.
1: No, I'm not going nowhere. Yeah, and like I said, Tory Lowe ain't going nowhere either.
2: Hey.
1: You might hear a little bit more of Steez Cafidi and Tory Lowe a little bit.
0: Kyle could be my boss someday. Let's be honest.
1: I've tried the management thing, and let me tell you, managing people sucks.
0: It's not easy.
1: It's a lot of emotions, and the person who takes emotions out of stuff is just
2: I need a manager that, like, when I'm fighting, I need him to grab somebody's leg in the ring.
0: I'll fight for you, man.
2: I need somebody to, you know, to get in the ring and grab the leg and distract the player, and then I jump on top of him and get the win.
1: You know, I'll definitely do that.
0: Best to you.
1: Thank you. I appreciate that. Like I said, this ain't it. Y'all probably going to hear a little bit more of this as we move to, again, Truth to Power podcast will be up and running.
0: Thank you, man.
1: Make sure
0: God
1: y'all
0: bless you.
1: Subscribe. Thank y'all. Thank
0: Have
1: y'all.
0: Have a great
1: Thank
0: rest
1: you.
0: Of the show.
1: Thank y'all. I appreciate that. That is Steez Cafidi from Point Taken 10 to Noon on 620 WTMJ. And King Tory Lowe, the Tory Lowe, as y'all know and love, wonderful right here for one last time today on 101.7 The Truth. Now, Truth Nation, now I'm going to stand back up now, because y'all know, I got, you know, I appreciate that. I love that. But back to business, Truth Nation, because we still got to talk about Milwaukee, all right? Because I told y'all, I want this city to be great, and I want this county to be great. I want everything about us to be great. I want our community to be great. But when you look at the statistics and you talk about how can we be great, I want to compare us to another place that decided that they want to invest in the community, Truth Nation. I need y'all to understand this. Y'all know the incarceration rate, according to Harvard Opportunity Insight study, found that Milwaukee has the highest incarceration rate for black men among the 50 largest U.S. metro areas, with about 15.8% of black men being incarcerated, 12 times higher than the rate of white residents. When you look at economics and you look at jobs, a 2024 African American Leadership Alliance Milwaukee report, which is right here in Milwaukee, that alliance is doing great work, report found that Milwaukee had the largest black to white employment gap in the nation, with 23% percentage points disparity in employment. That same report ranked Milwaukee 50th out of 50 major metro areas for overall black well-being, and had especially poor outcomes for black employment. Crime. A Crime and Justice Institute report found that black residents in Milwaukee of driving age were 4.5 more times likely than whites to be stopped by the police, 10 times more likely to face field interviews, and 8 times more likely to be frisked. Milwaukee's homicide and shooting victims are disproportionately black. One city analysis reported that 88% of homicides and non-fatal shooting victims in 2020 were African Americans. So again, Truth Nation, what I'm saying is this, is we're struggling. Look at education. Wisconsin has repeatedly ranked as having the widest black-to-white achievement gap in the nation, and on the National Assessment of Education of Progress, according to them, only 8% of African Americans in Wisconsin, black students, fourth graders, are reading at a proficient level. Only 5% are proficient in math. And Wisconsin's black to white gap in the eighth grade math was reported roughly 50 points. That's the gap among some of the largest recorded in the nation. So what I'm trying to tell y'all, Truth Nation, is that we are a community that is struggling. These numbers are abysmal. You're talking about all these awful numbers. 50 out of 50 is trash. Ain't nothing worse than that. That's the bottom of the bottom. You wouldn't want number 50 out of, if you had to choose a school, would you want the 50th best school out of 50? The worst school? If you had to choose a doctor, would you want the 50th best doctor out of 50?
3: Hell no.
1: That's what I'm saying. So why are we sitting here as if it's okay for us to be 50 out of 50? When I think about education, what gets me is Rufus King is good, but MBS as a whole is one of the worst districts in the state. But close to one of the worst districts in the state is a school called Whitefish Bay. And I talk about the fact that I went to Whitefish Bay, born and raised in Milwaukee, but I was a 220 kid. Whitefish Bay is the number one ranked school in the state, but it's not about what they're ranked in the state.

0: Whitefish Bay is the ranked number 157th best school in the nation. In the nation. And it is within 10 miles of multiple MPS schools that are some of the worst schools in the state and some of the worst schools that we see around this country. How is that possible? And so, again, I don't want to sound negative, Truth Nation. I don't. But I'm just somebody who wants the best for my city. I want the best for our kids, and I want people to be accountable for the failures of our city. I want for us to want to have big ideas come to life in our city. I really hope that we change our voting habits so we stop just voting for people just to vote for people. I hope we actually say we want to get something for our vote. 833-212-1017. That is the Truth Talking text line. Black Conscious, you're on Truth to Power with Kyle Wallace.
1: Naja, stealth and health is wealth. I'm saddened to hear that, you know, this would be, of what they say, never your last, but you can't silence the truth. Brother, I appreciate you and all this thing, but I think you may need to run for some office in order to get this city lifted off and what your vision is for our greatness.
0: Well, I appreciate that, and, you know, Black Conscious, you know, it's always been in my mind, and my fiance has always told me that she knows one day I may want to do that, but, you know, it's a huge undertaking, but, you know, somebody does have to do it. I don't think I have all the answers. I know everything. I just know one thing is that I truly do. I love the Black community with all my heart. I really do.
1: And hey, what's the saying goes? Few are called, but many are called, but only few are chosen.
0: Mm-hmm.
1: So I'm loved to hear that you said you ain't all right. You know, nah, that ain't me. But, you know, you never know what the future may hold. And your passion for this city and especially for the Black community is been noted. I wish you well in your future endeavors, my brother. But you can't silence the truth. And I'll support you on your podcast as well.
0: I appreciate
1: that. Live righteous, brother.
0: Thank you so much, Black Conscious. I appreciate that. I really do. And again, I just want what's best. I want what's best for Milwaukee. And I don't know. Again, I don't know all the ins and outs. And I know people care about the city. I'm not saying the politicians don't, because they work hard. They give you a lot of blood, sweat, and tears. But I just feel like, I guess in my life, everything that I've ever gotten, I worked hard for, right? And like, I don't like being told no. I don't like being denied stuff. Now, clearly, I couldn't have been a rocket scientist, because that's not like my field. But when you're talking about certain things in life, a lot of it is just hard work, right? Like, you know, being a teacher ain't easy, but trying to find strategies to best connect with your students, that's just hard work. Working in retail, you know, sometimes you might be stressed, but to make the customer feel like you actually care, that's not hard. That's just hard work. Putting together a radio show, it's not the easiest thing, but it's hard work. I'm a firm believer, again, there's 24 hours in a day, y'all. There's 24 hours in a day, and there's no excuses for us not to burn the midnight or to get done what has to be done. And that's just the way that I look at it. And so when we look at national elections, I feel like, again, you try to do the most that you can, but Gwen Moore can only do so much. But that's why here locally with our Common Council, they have power and they have influence and the opportunity to enact real change that impacts our community and our city. And again, I know it's not easy. I get it. I know it's not easy. But the thing is, it has to be done. And if they don't do it, we have to vote them out. We do. That is what I want us to understand. And that's what I want us to get through our minds, is that if our politicians become complacent, there needs to be consequences for that. I want them to feel the pressure that they have to deliver for us. And if they don't, then they're not going to be in office. We got to apply pressure. We need to wield our power and our control through our voice and our ability to vote. I have seen other communities do that so often. If we want more police in our communities, then you tell them that, and we better get in. If we don't, when we're going to vote you out. If we tell them we don't want more apartments in our building, we want more housing, affordable housing in our community, and they don't do it, vote them out. If we tell them we want more business grants for redevelopment in certain areas, like a place like Fond du Lac, we say, hey, we need to have some more grants to be able to rebuild these places. If they don't do that, vote them out. I don't think y'all understand how important it is for children to grow up in stable homes that are not in low-income areas. The household income plays a significant role in the success of a child. We already know this. We do. Higher household incomes during a childhood is also strongly associated with higher adult employment rates, higher lifetime earnings, lower unemployment, and greater job stability. Children who are raised in poverty are statistically more likely to leave school early, work lower paying jobs, experience periods of unemployment, and encounter the criminal justice system. Those are just facts. So if we know these facts,

0: Why wouldn't we aim for us to get better and for our community not to be 50 out of 50? Why isn't this the main objective of our elected officials to not be 50 out of 50? Listen, the middle class, we got it. The middle class gonna be good. Just, you know, we take it easy, think about taxes, but we good. We need to invest our time and our energy and our focus on those who are impoverished here in the city of Milwaukee. In Charlotte, North Carolina, they ranked 50th in upward mobility out of 50 major cities 10 years ago. It might be about 14 years ago now. And they decided they wanted to change that. So they invested in early childhood education, family stability, transportation, their neighborhoods, social network messaging, and workforce pathways. So in that span of 10 to 14 years, they went from 50th to 38th. Now, y'all may say, well, that's still in the bottom half. Yeah, it is. But guess what? That's progress. And we haven't seen any progress in here in the city of Milwaukee. We haven't. I just want to have us have real investments so we can have some type of progress so we can get outcomes that actually matter. Milwaukee keeps crying about the problems but unwilling to put in the hard work and dedication to fix it. I don't think we as a community are demanding enough. I think we take it too easy on our politicians. We can't do that, y'all, because we are literally talking about life or death for a lot of our kids and a lot of people in our community. 833-212-1017, Truth Nation. I'll just say this. What's crazy is this. When Zohran Mamdani was running for mayor of New York City, I was a little skeptical of whether or not he could deliver. But guess what? That man is delivering and delivering at a high rate. Milwaukee, as a city, is all Democrats. There is no excuse why the Democrats can't start delivering at a high rate for us. But 833-212-1017, Truth Nation, this is Truth to Power with Kyle Wallace. When we come back, I will share my final thoughts and share my final goodbye right here on the award-winning 101.7 The Truth.
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2: 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That is 101.7 The Truth on YouTube. Again, Truth Nation, this is my last show here on 101.7 The Truth, but I will continue to do my show 2 to 5 on ESPN Wisconsin. In addition to that, you know, we got 620 WTMJ. I'm sure I'll be popping up on there. 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You can subscribe to it on TuneIn, Stitcher, or maybe Stitcher. I'm not sure about that. Spotify for sure, Apple Music as well. As I will continue creating content, we got to figure all the things out behind the scenes. But I just want to say, I want to take the last couple minutes here to just let y'all know I am just so thankful for the opportunity and a chance to try to build this radio station. I don't think y'all understand. I'll never forget, I'm having a conversation with my mom during the pandemic. And my mom plays it safe. She does. She was the educator for many, many years. She played it safe, consistency. And I was working at Marquette, loving Marquette. Marquette, I'm going to have my loans forgiven as well. I have 5 more years to have my loans forgiven. My kids could have went there if I, you know, one day if I'm blessed with children, could have went there and got tuition paid for. It was a great space to work. And when I was decided to come here, my mom was like, "Are you sure you want to do this?" I said, "Yeah, I want to do this because this is an opportunity to do something special for our community." Because I used to recruit students from Milwaukee, from Racine, Kenosha a little bit, but I usually focused on Milwaukee to try to talk to these students about why college was important. I felt like that was something I loved to do, was impacting the community. But this was another way to impact the community by elevating Black voices. I tried my best, and whether you liked it or not, I'm happy you gave us a chance. That is my biggest thing, is that I'm so thankful, regardless of your race, regardless of your background, regardless of your location. I'm appreciative of everybody who tuned in and appreciated and listened to local, national conversations from a Milwaukee Black perspective. That is something that I am so appreciative of. And this has been an amazing trip. And though my time here is done, I hope that you all will continue to show love and support the next iteration of The Truth. This song here. change is hard, y'all. And listen, I know our community has a history of a lot of change, and we get nervous about change. But I just want to let y'all know that, listen, I want y'all to continue to support 101.7 The Truth, even through all this change. I want y'all to understand that things won't be the same. They won't be. The lineup's going to be different. The voices that you heard will be different. But I want you to give them a chance. I want you to give them chances to fall and pick them back up. That's what I want y'all to do, and understand that at the end of the day, we are creating more Black voices in radio. 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Support the new host of the station. Give them a chance. It won't sound the same. It won't look the same, but it is still Black talk radio. And that's what I want us to support. That's what I want us to embrace. That's what I want us to love. Again, Truth Nation. So the goal is to have this be Black owned. And we need y'all's support to be able to do that. So I just want to say thank y'all so much. Since January 4th of 2021, so many people have supported. This thing has grown. And a lot of y'all have been down since day one. And I'm just so appreciative of y'all doing what y'all do best. And that's showing us love, showing us support. I ain't going nowhere in the sense that I still be around the community. I still have my voice out here. But the truth will change. But it's still Black voices out here. And I just want to say thank y'all so much, so much, so much, for everything y'all have done, the support y'all have shown, the love y'all have shown.

And I will always love 101.7 The Truth, 101.7 The Truth forever, Milwaukee forever. I love y'all. And the Tory Lowe Show is up next, y'all. Peace out. I love y'all. Thank y'all. And I'll keep talking to y'all. I'll talk to y'all again next week. Don't worry. Love y'all. Peace out. Thank you.

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3: MC Dame Elzy, in the building.
2: And shout out to Will. Will, great morning. How you doing and feeling this morning?
0: Good morning. Happy Wednesday.
2: All right. Happy Wednesday.
3: It is a happy Wednesday.
2: Well, yo, Dame, how you been doing and feeling, bro?
3: You know why it's a happy Wednesday? It's a player's birthday today.
2: I know that.
3: Happy birthday to me, Milwaukee.
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3: You know. I'm turning 50 today.
2: Fireworks. 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
3: Your boy is 50 today.
2: Yeah, man.
3: And when I turned 50, because it just happened a couple hours ago. But,
2: Hold on, what clock was you? Oh, yeah, that's right. You can be late. A couple hours ago,
3: like, it wasn't a full day. You know, it wasn't a long time ago.
2: Okay.
3: Don't start.
2: I'm just saying midnight, man.
3: Not on my birthday.
2: It's midnight.
3: And so, I don't feel like
2: Do you need some tissue? Because no. This could be emotional.
3: It's not going to be emotional. Okay. I don't feel as I thought I would feel.
2: When you turned 50.
3: When I turned 50. Because I remember being young. Like, I'm my grandmama's age. You know what I'm saying? Mm-hmm. Like when I was young, my grandmama and them was in their 50s. You know, and I was like, ooh, you old. Like, damn. You old.
2: So now you don't feel old.
3: Now I don't feel old. So I understand. You know, my grandmama was still going on trips and was still cruising and doing all of that stuff. I'm like, grandma, why are you doing that? You're a grandmama. Grandmama was getting it in, but she worked 100 hours every 2 weeks and was on the county list for the most hours worked in the entirety of the county. So she worked hard, took care of us, took care of her family. And then when she played after my grandfather had passed. And so, now I understand.
2: Mm-hmm.
3: I understand.
2: So now you get it.
3: I see it.
2: Because
3: dealing with the youth and dealing with the kids, and shout out to all my kids that come from me and all of the kids that I mentor and work with, it keeps you young, right?
2: Mm-hmm.
3: And so they be like, man, I've been telling them for the last couple of weeks, you know, my birthday is coming up, so I ain't going to see you on Wednesday, and if I have them or whatever the case may be, and I may not see you that whole week depending upon what I do.
2: Right.
3: And then they'd be like, well, how old are you? And then I'd be like 50, and they'd be like, damn. And they thought I was like 35. And, you know, I'm not that too my own horn, but they thought I was like 35, 36. I'm like, no, man, I'm 50.
2: Does that make you say ouch when some people do that? Like,
3: damn.
2: Like the Kevin Hart.
3: That's what I'm saying. That's what I'm mimicking.
2: Like, I know.
3: No, it doesn't make me feel. It doesn't make me. In case y'all don't know, Kevin Hart was interviewing my man Mouse. I call him Mouse because he was the devil in the blue dress, and he told him his age.
2: And that's the drop. We got that. That's the one. Yeah, that is. And it was just like, but he kept a look on his face, like, okay, proceed.
3: Proceed.
2: But he was like, damn. And then like, but okay.
3: Damn. But you know, being 50. 50 is the new 40,
2: It's a blessing, bro.
3: And that's how I see it. And then with a baby at home and stuff like that.
2: No, 50
3: like,
2: is 50, man.
3: It is.
4: And
3: you can't say that. It is. Because my neck hurt right now, and I don't know why.
2: That's like people that tried to shop, and I think it closed here. I'm not sure. But they wanted to keep shopping at Forever 21. Your ass is not 21.
3: Right.
2: No, stop it.
3: Listen, it's something
2: your black
3: ground
2: ain't squeaky clean.
3: And like I was saying, I woke up
2: that part, Will.
3: For the last week, my neck been hurting. I don't know why. And things like that occur. Your knee hurts. You take the wrong step. You don't know why. So your body lets you know you're a certain age, right?
2: Yeah.
3: And even working out and doing all that stuff, you still going to get injuries and you still, because I can't work out nearly as hard as I used to.
2: Yeah.
3: But. Yeah,
2: that's why people shouldn't say 50 is the new 40. No, your body say hell no.
3: Your body gonna say you 50.
2: You 50.
3: Your organs may be young because you've taken care of your body.
2: Vitamins and workouts and you know.
3: But your joints is gonna age because you can't put oil in there, so your joints is gonna age. And anyway, so I just feel like I'm blessed.
2: Yes, sir.
3: To be 50.
2: Yes, sir.
3: And
2: When you look at the ages of some of these people that are dying, man,
3: yeah,
2: and
3: I've
2: being
3: had
2: killed, man,
3: and
2: it's crazy.
3: And,

0: coming up on this age, it was it, not to damper or put a blanket on it, but I've had two friends that have passed in the last year and a half that were in, you know, 51, 52. Mm-hmm. You know what I'm saying? They were young.
1: Mm-hmm.
0: And you see it a lot. And it gave me anxiety because these were people that I looked up to.
2: That's right.
0: Brothers that was close to me. And to be 100, there was almost a fear of turning 50. You know what I'm saying?
2: Mm-hmm. Like, I understand.
0: Is my clock about to get cut off?
2: Yeah, I
0: understand. Is my TV about to get cut off because I'm turning 50? I'm just being honest with the Truth Nation.
2: There you go.
0: And for the last couple of months, I've been dealing with that. You know what I'm saying? Mm-hmm. I have been, you know, since Mike passed.
2: Are you ready
0: really,
2: for this?
0: You know what I'm saying?
2: Yeah,
0: like,
2: yeah.
0: Since Mike passed and Twan passed and some other folks passed, and it's just like, my brother Ish, my rapping brother Ish, his father passed. He was young. He was about my age. You know, so it's just like,
1: mm-hmm.
0: And these are brothers that try to take care of themselves, was doing, and it just happens, right?
2: Right.
0: And you just start to be fearful of it. So now I understand, like, when my father passed, he was the first of his generation, because it was a whole big, he got a big family, so it's a bunch of cousins
2: right.
0: and stuff, but he was the first one to out of their generation. And now I understand why they felt how they felt, because it's like, it wasn't that Wallace was, Big Wally was passing, it was that now they can see their end coming too.
1: Mm-hmm.
0: Because
1: mm-hmm.
0: if it can happen to Big Wally, you know, then it can happen to me. And so that's how I was feeling. But now I'm 50, And I crashed through that wall, and I feel great, and I'm happy to be here. My, you know, all my kids are doing well.
2: That's right.
0: You know, my family's doing well, and I'm doing well, and so I can't complain. You know what I'm saying?
2: There you go.
0: To the point where I came into work. I never used to work on my birthday.
2: Mm-hmm.
0: I'm like, no, I'm going to work on my birthday.
2: That part.
0: Because I like being here with y'all. I like being here with you. I like being here with Will. I like coming in the morning. First of all, I wouldn't get up this early if I didn't like it. But I like coming in and being with y'all
2: mm-hmm.
0: and
2: mm-hmm.
0: talking to the Truth Nation.
2: There you go.
0: You know?
2: There you go.
0: We don't make a lot of money doing this.
2: Mm-hmm.
0: This is for the love.
2: Mm-hmm.
0: And so I love y'all, and thank y'all for sharing my birthday with me.
2: That part, man. And it's an honor to be able to share your born day. So happy born day. I can't sing. Maybe one of the Truth Nation listeners will end up calling in and singing happy birthday to you.
0: Maybe.
2: So that'll be a good thing. Right. You know, 8-7.
0: But you guys seen the Stevie Wonder version, though.
2: What?
0: We seen Stevie Wonder over here.
2: Okay.
0: Happy birthday.
2: You know.
0: Yeah.
2: What, so what? You're not with the, I want to say happy. You don't like that one.
0: That's cool.
2: Okay. That's what I'm saying. 833.
0: Cool. I guess that'll work, too.
2: Yeah. 833-212-1017. Who's going to take the challenge? Who's going to call in right now? And even if you can't sing.
0: Don't do that, because if don't nobody call, I'm going to be back sad.
2: Okay, so somebody has to call now.
0: At some point.
2: At
0: some point during the day, some point during the next 2 hours, somebody call in and just do it. Just surprise us with it, no matter what we're talking about.
2: Listen. I'm just saying, like, you know.
0: Don't do that.
2: Y'all can do it.
0: That's like doing a show when you're rapping. You be like, everybody make some noise.
2: Mm-hmm, mm-hmm.
0: But you know the crowd ain't into it. That's you shouldn't do that.
2: Right.
0: And that's what you just did to me. Right. But that's okay.
2: It's okay.
0: That's okay. We'll be all right. We'll make it.
2: Yeah.
0: We gonna make it.
2: Yeah.
0: All right, I'm saying.
2: We got a caller.
0: We got a caller?
2: Yeah, we do.
0: Who? You call somebody?
2: No, I didn't.
0: Who called? Let's see who it is.
2: Okay. 833-212-1017. I want to say happy birthday to you. I want to say happy birthday to you.
0: Thank you, Homer, and the other Homer.
2: Right,
0: your split personality, Homer.
2: We love you, Dane.
0: We appreciate that. Thank you. To all the people that are outside the window at the
2: fireworks and applause.
0: Really, y'all, there's a bunch of people outside the Third Street Market right now. They're here for me. I see y'all. I love y'all.
2: Yeah. So
0: in reality, there's nobody there.
2: So now you don't have to worry about it. See, it happened. I'm different. I tell people I'm different.
0: Thank you, homie.
2: I do things like that. Oh, absolutely, bro. Absolutely. So there you have it. So who else going to step up? Because I can't sing. I just got sounds to come out my voice.
0: Hey.
2: Would have been a great morning to have a cipher.
0: Hey, bars.
2: Hit up some of your people, man.
0: No, it's too early. They're not up.
2: Bruh, it's your born day.
0: Well, actually, my guy, Mr. D, man, a guy from Atlanta hit me. And you know what's funny? You said.

0: that is that I had this rap that I wrote when I was 18, maybe 18 or 19. And in that rap, I say, I don't want to be broke down and dirty on May 6th in 2006 when I turned 30.
1: Okay, hang on, hang on. We're going to put a beat behind that.
0: No, no, no.
1: Yeah, we are.
0: But listen, so he remembers my birthday.
1: Get a nice up-tempo beat.
0: No, don't do it, Will. He remembers my birthday off of that.
1: We doing it.
0: Off of that rap. And so because of that, I told him this morning, man, I gave y'all a cheat code to remember my birthday off of that rap because the rap was pretty good.
1: That's cool. Throw us a beat, Will.
0: No, Will, don't throw do us it. A beat. Don't throw do us it, beat. Will. We're going to go to commercial.
1: Yeah, no, we don't. Not yet.
0: 2 minutes early. No, I'm not gonna rap.
1: No, you ain't got to rap. I just want you to say exactly what you just said. You know what I'm saying? So just let's try to hit a beat. Let's see. Okay. All right. Okay. Come on.
0: It's not a beat I would normally rap.
1: I know. But it's your birthday, so you know you're a freestyle. I'm just saying, I'm not a freestylist. Go ahead. Yeah, come on. Yeah. Let's go. You ready?
0: Yeah.
1: Do that.
0: I ain't
1: little
0: trying
1: piece.
0: To be broke down and dirty. On May 6th in 2006, when I turned 30, my exterior is sturdy, but I still divulged in a few friends, the outs and ends. Success is not at best a question. Whatever I do, I'm gonna put my all in. But I got men who depend on my input somewhat. Also, though, a wife who supports me, concerned about me, but feels she must keep me abreast to reality. I ain't trying to be another industry casualty with years wasted trying to make it when I should have faced it. That's the risk, but all my heart. I believe I make the cut. Strut down arena aisles. Talisman in my hand receives smiles. The wifey on the side of the stage looking at me, holding my child. Eyes wide, remembering the long ride it took to get here. The tears, the fears, the sheer torture. Then I say, see, I bought you. But dudes that paid, the crews that's laid. Extended family tried in cotton ways. Got on their knees and prayed. Prayers answered. New home, cemented in plastic. No longer a slave to the world, my own master. And that rap is... Thank you.
1: Thank you, Will.
0: That rap is
1: celebration.
0: Woo, that rap is 32 years old today.
1: Yeah, see what I'm saying?
0: And I still remember that rap because that rap was important because that was the rap that changed me from being a young man to becoming a man. And throughout my musical career, there's been raps that have changed it from this to that. Mm-hmm, you know, before that I was a teenager. Now I was 18 or 19, and I was involved with who would become my wife at that point, and I knew my life was changing. Mm-hmm. And so that's what that rap is about. And so when I did that rap, I recorded it in Atlanta. Shout out to all my people in Atlanta. I recorded it in Atlanta, and everybody left to go kick it. And I was like, no, I'm going to stay here and work. And I worked. And when they came back, they was like, dog. And it was like, everybody remembers that rap. So,
1: there you go.
0: I'm glad you made me say that rap.
1: There it is, bro. There it is. I am too, man. I am too. So hashtag that part, hashtag facts. Happy Born Day to MC Dame Elzy. We love you, brother. We appreciate you. Now we'll
0: Thank
1: take
0: you.
1: Care of some bills, man. And again, just one of the many gifts that you have, man. We had to get some bars, man.
0: Bars.
1: So we got to take care of some bills. Truth in the Morning on the award-winning 101.7 FM The Truth. We'll be black.
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2: Great morning, Truth Nation. Welcome back. I'm the legendary Homer Blow, along with my brother,
3: MC Dame Elzy in the building.
2: The birthday man.
3: Thank you, brother.
2: You know, yeah, absolutely, man. Absolutely. Shout out to our girl, Bailey Coleman. Great morning. Love you. Appreciate you. Yesterday, you know, we were talking about me and Bailey, and you know how we wish it was three at the same time to get our thoughts and opinions. And Walgreens, and of course, this one on 27th and North Avenue, now closing and shuttering their doors. And the thing that they are saying is safety concerns. That is the main cause of them saying that they are closing that location. Now, with you working with the city for so long, I know that you should have some insight on that particular location. And I want to get your thoughts and opinions on it, man. Do you believe that it's the safety concerns? Because they had people on the news that were saying, yes, I've seen it. I've seen this. I've seen that. But I want to get the birthday man himself, MC Dame Elzy's thoughts and opinions on that before we go into some of the other things that we'll be talking about this morning.
3: Yeah. As I was driving in this morning, I heard Kyle talking about it. And it kind of... Kyle's my brother. I love him. But it kind of got me upset because I'm like, I'm listening and I'm like, I don't think people are understanding that this is not something that we should be placing on our own backs. And why do I say that? What do I mean by placing on our own backs? And I've said this before, even with the pick and save, and it came out with the pick and save that the numbers didn't back up the claims of the store. And in this case, I think I would like to see, and I'm not discounting what has those people that have interviewed and said whatever, their experiences. But what I'm saying is, when you look at the big picture, how much has this been affecting this Walgreens, or has this Walgreens always had in its mind that it was going to close this store? Because I can tell you for a fact that I have dealt with the licensing for this Walgreens for over a decade. And when I deal with licensing through the city and they get licensed, what I would do is I would go to these places because, you know, a lot of times the auto person, they're too recognizable. So when they come through the door, people are acting a certain way, treating
2: them.
3: So I would show up. Mm-hmm. And I learned this from being a building inspector that, you know, when I got on my DNS shirt, people treat me a different way than when I just come in the store with my hat and my T-shirt on. When I look like everybody else, I get the treatment of everyone else. So I would go to this store. This store had issues where we were trying to get the corporate.
2: And when you say store, you're talking about the Walgreens.
3: I'm talking about
2: 27th
3: and
2: North Avenue.
3: Mm-hmm.
2: Just making sure the listeners are.
3: Yeah. Walgreens. We couldn't get them to fix their fence. We couldn't get them to pick up the trash in the lot. We had to mandate to them that they pick up the trash in the lot. We had to mandate to them that they cut their grass and do landscaping. If you run a corporation and you're making all of this money, why do we as the community have to tell you to clean up your lot, tell you to fix your building, tell you to cut your grass? And it's not even a lot of grass. Why do we have to? You're supposed to be, especially on the corner of 27th and North, you're supposed to be an anchor as a corporation because you're making this money. You're supposed to be an anchor of the community. So when people drive past, they should see this. We don't, in Greenfield, they don't have to tell them to clean up their lot. They don't have to tell them to cut their grass. They don't have to tell them to do all of these things. And what am I saying? Why am I saying that? That has nothing to do with stealing, right, Damon? That's what you say. But what I'm telling you is there has been no emphasis by the Walgreens Corporation to keep these stores open. They knew already that they were going to close these stores down at some point. So there had been no reason for them to invest any more

0: money, any more time into these stores because they already knew what was going on. And so then they put on, oh, stealing is out of control and we got to hire security and this, that, and the other. Well, first of all, we made them get security. And they didn't want to do that. They didn't want to invest in that. So the, for them to get up there and say, oh, we put security in and it wasn't working. No, it wasn't. You didn't want to do that. We did that. Mm-hmm. We you came to the table and a lot of the other alders and a lot of the other aides that handle licensing would call in the Walgreens people and no, make them come to the table. And when they, if you're running a business like this and you're constantly being called to the table, and what I mean by being called to the table is when you do licensing, there's a table.
1: Yep.
0: And the corporations or the business owners or whatever come to the table. If your license is fine, you don't have to come to the table. We just renew it. We don't have no problems with that. We renew it. But if you have to keep coming to the table, then there's something wrong. We have to talk about how Walgreens has not been a great community partner as of late. We've had issues with people getting their tires towed at Walgreens. We've had issues on this Walgreens on 27th and North where I stopped working for the city 6 months ago. People had been calling me for a year or so, more than that. The Walgreens pharmacy is never open.
1: Wow.
0: I come up here. I caught the bus up here. These are actual calls I'm getting. I caught the bus up here. It's not open. What's going on? I came up here with my grandmother. The Walgreens ain't open. She can't get her prescription. Now I got to get it transferred to 35th in Wisconsin and go wait there for 5 hours. That's how much they care about us. So don't. I'm not saying that stealing wasn't happening because I know it was. But I'm saying show me the numbers that say that that stealing that was occurring was more out of sorts than what's occurring in other areas. And they, whenever we've asked these companies or these corporations when they leave to do that, they don't produce the numbers. And when we go look at our own numbers, like they did in Metcalf with Pick and Save, the numbers don't back up what they're saying. So what they're doing is they're making an excuse to further their business plan of shrinking because box stores are going out of style. People got Amazon. They got all this other stuff, right? Because I will use Amazon in a second. And it's one of the things I shouldn't do, but I do it. We know that. I mean, it's not helping the community any, but it's so convenient. I'm 100 with you. I'm the truth. So I'm going to be 100. It's so convenient. Amazon. Order tape off of Amazon. I could just go to the store, buy some tape. What am I doing? But I say all of that to say that is going out of style. So if they need to shrink and save money, instead of them saying, look, we need to shrink and save money and we out of here. And now they have a brand name where it seems as if they don't care about the community. They saying the community is making us close. The community is stealing from us. Everybody's stealing from us. We can't keep stuff on the shelves. No, they was taking stuff off the shelves before. We was getting calls. Hey, I come in here. Ain't nothing on here. Why is there never nothing up here at this Walgreens? Look, that's the Walgreens. I have no control as a public servant to make Walgreens do that. If that's their business, that's their business. Now, what I can do is control that they clean up their lot, do all this other. So we would call them to the table, mention all of this other stuff, and try to get them to become a good community partner. You know what I'm saying? One time.
2: And what was their response?
0: Begrudgingly, they would do it. They would tell us, we don't have the money to pay for that. We can't pay for that. So miss me with all of the business acumen that I don't have. But I do know if you are in a community, you should be a part of the community. If you're making money in that community, you should be doing things as a part of that community. We shouldn't be having a big clean where we're spending 3 hours just on your lot. You get what I'm saying?
2: Yeah.
0: That shouldn't happen. There's no reason for that to be the case. But it is. And they would begrudgingly want to do it. You could tell when they would come, they didn't want to be there. Who wants to be there? Who wants to have these conversations? Who wants to talk about this stuff, right? I remember one time I was meeting with Michael Murphy and Alderman Michael Murphy. And he is an OG. He had been around for a long
2: time. Absolutely.
0: And he was dealing with a company. And the company didn't want to be a part of the community, really. Didn't want to adhere. And Michael Murphy's like, if you don't want to be here, then leave. And we'll get somebody that wants to be here. And if Walgreens

0: And that stuck with me, right? Mm-hmm. Because I'm like, I told him after the meeting, I was like, dog, that was gangster. And he was like, sometimes you got to be that way. And so I'm learning from these dudes. This is when I first got to the Common Council. And people don't like Mike Murphy, but he was cool back then. That's my guy. whatever y'all feel about him, it don't matter. In that moment, he was on 100. He was 100 with them. And I feel the same way. If you don't want to be here, just say that. That's like when you divorce somebody and or you break up with somebody and you blame them. Well, I'm leaving because you don't rub my back. I'm leaving because you don't cook enough. I'm cheating because of this, that, and the other. No, you're doing it because you wanted to do it. And they're leaving because they want to leave. It ain't nothing we doing. We could have been perfect.
1: Mm-hmm.
0: And it's my contention that they still were going to leave. They still were going to find some reason to leave. We just make it easy for them. Yeah, we do. We do. But other communities make it easy for them, too. And then, because I go out to, like I said, I go out to Cold Spring,
1: mm-hmm.
0: and the Mountain Dew is locked up out there. The Red Bull is locked up out there. The stuff that people get the most in those areas
1: mm-hmm.
0: is locked up. Again, y'all, they would have left no matter what. And my contention is, you want to leave? Bye. We'll find somebody that wants to be here. We'll the city should invest in Hyatt. Help Hyatt fill in these. Hyatt wants to be here. Okay, you want to be here? Boom. Help you. Invest in a young startup corporation that wants to do similar things as Walgreens. And teach Walgreens there's money to be made in our community if you treat our communities right.
2: 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We're going to call this Birthday Man's Morning. 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
0: that was
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0: my rant
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2: If you acted up, if you were out here doing any kind of foolishness or just something that people know would make your family's name look bad, your neighbor from down the street, if they see the son or daughter, be like, what are you doing? 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
4: 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We're inside the American Family Insurance Studio in the heart of downtown at the Avenue with our birthday man himself, MC Dame Elzy. Happy born day. It's your celebration, bro. It's your celebration.
5: I'm sharing it with the city.
4: There it is.
5: And I'm not doing nothing big. I'm not having no parties and nothing. Well, I don't think I am. My lady friend maybe. She, you know what's so funny?
4: What's that?
5: She's in school and she's in culinary school and she just had the baby. So she hasn't gone back to work. She's been doing that. And so, She's been quietly planning something, sneaking around planning, but it's like I gotta pay for it, so so I know something is happening. I'm keeping it like I don't know. I don't know. Nothing's happening. No, I don't.
4: The cards have been used.
5: Yeah, but I know. I'm looking at the bills.
4: Right. That's what I'm saying.
5: So I know
4: balances.
5: You know, she's got her card and she's putting, and then I'm looking at the. You done spent this on that. You didn't see me yesterday. And then yesterday, true story, hilarious, right? She calls me and she was like, what's your favorite store to go to? And I was like, okay. You know, I like going to Unfinished Legacy.
4: Right.
5: I like going to Motor 3, whatever.
4: Yeah,
5: and so I have to pick up a kid from Bradley Tech. And instead of going down 6th Street, I go down Water Street. Where is Unfinished Legacy? On Water Street.
4: Yes, sir.
5: And so then I see her white Jeep sitting in front of it.
4: Oh,
5: and I'm dying
4: just,
5: laughing,
4: just
5: right?
4: Destroying it. Will, he's destroying it.
5: I'm dying laughing because she's so cute when
4: she's
5: trying to
4: plan. He's telling the world the jig is up.
5: She's so cute when she's trying to plan. But she already knew. I told her this already. And she was like,
4: but
5: no,
4: now you told the world.
5: Yeah, well, I tell the truth. When I rap, I tell the world everything. When I'm on radio, people like me.
4: You gonna get a text.
5: Listen, if she's listening, she might still be asleep. But
4: wake up.
5: But listen, so then I called my daughter and I was like, you know, my daughter called me, my oldest one, and I was like, I just passed your law firm. I just passed your job on Water Street. And I'm telling her what's going on. She's like, no, that wasn't her. She's covering for her.
4: Right.
5: Because she knows that was her.
4: Yeah.
5: And she's like,
4: no,
5: that wasn't her. No. It could have been. It's so funny. And then strike of midnight. Last night. Oh, shout out to the people at Unfinished Legacy because she looked at the times wrong and she thought they opened up at 3 o'clock when they closed at 3 o'clock. So when I saw her, she was sitting there waiting for them to open up because I had to pick the kid up at 3. So I was there going past her at like 2:50. So she was sitting there waiting and they coming out and she goes up to them and she explains to them what she's doing, how she's buying
4: and
5: this for me.
4: Is so important. Yeah.
5: And they let her back in.
4: There you go.
5: And they let her buy the stuff. And she was like, he comes here all the time. Well, really, I don't go there that much. I've been there a few times and I buy it. And so she showed

0: picture of me and they didn't recognize you. But they still let her in.
1: Right, right.
0: And Moda 3 the same way. And so I was like, so shout out to Unfinished Legacy for doing that. That was me that she bought that coat for. It's a great coat and the hat. So I appreciate y'all. And so then here she comes, midnight. She runs upstairs to my daughter's apartment, and then she comes back down with the coat and the hat. And I'm like, I knew I saw you. Why are you fronting like I didn't see you? You can't lie. You suck at lying.
1: We can't take away their element.
0: But like, I understand that.
1: Shout out to Element, by the way.
0: But so her excitement made me excited. You know what I'm saying?
1: Right,
0: because
1: right.
0: To me, it's like another, it's like, you know, I've partied, done things. When I was Black Elephant, you just mentioned Element. When I turned 30, we had a week of parties. You know what I'm saying? A full week. And I've done traveling, and I've done all that stuff, right? And so to me, I'm sick of it. And her excitement made me excited. So I'm not to belabor
1: the point. How did you destroy the Santa myth for your children?
0: They never had it.
1: Okay.
0: That was never,
1: you
0: no.
1: You get what I'm saying?
0: No.
1: He killed Santa!
0: Yeah, I definitely killed Santa. Santa never lived in my house.
1: No, instead of chance. I'm just saying.
0: Santa never lived. You know my ex wife, ask her.
1: Right.
0: No, ask her. She'll tell you the same thing. I was raised in a house where my daddy painted Santa Claus black. So Santa was a revolutionary in my house. So it continued on with my Santa never lived. The Easter Bunny never lived. None of that stuff ever lived in my. I bought you this.
1: That's right.
0: Your mama bought you this. Your grandmama bought you this.
1: That's right.
0: And if you treat us wrong, we'll take it away.
1: There it is.
0: There you go.
1: There it is. speaking of bought and all of those things, there's a story about a Milwaukee woman who's been charged in a $2.2 million Medicaid fraud scheme. Debbie Long. I believe she's white. They haven't showed her mugshot, but everything I'm coming up with and I'm putting in, Debbie Long, Milwaukee, middle age. I see a picture of a white woman. So I cannot confirm, nor can I deny that. But a lot of times, trust me, when Marquita, they ended up indicting her. Oh, they had her picture all up. It was all on the website. It was all on every newscast. It showed her going to and from court. But we haven't seen the picture of Debbie Long. I pulled up some pictures and from a Debbie Long, you know, in Milwaukee, and I didn't see any black ones. They were all white. So, but yeah.
0: And we have proof of that because there was somebody a couple months ago that this black woman.
1: Marquita.
0: That was her name, Marquita? Yeah. Oh, I swear to God, I thought you made that name up.
1: Oh, yeah.
0: That was too black of a name for it to be a real name. I thought you made that name up. Will, I'm sorry. That was racist of me on myself, but I just thought you made Marquita up. I'm sorry. To all my Marquitas out there, there was no offense that I was shoving you away, but you know, who named their kid Marquita? Come on, man. Anyway, so
1: we got a news clip on it too, but go ahead to make your point.
0: But my point is this: when Marquita was coming out the courtroom, they showed every stereotypical picture and angle of her that they could show. Marquita may be a great person and probably did a great lot for this community and just went too far in some places. They showed every angle of a stereotype that they could show. But when this happens and it's one of them, you got to search it out. You got to try to find out because it doesn't fit the stereotype. And she got a PPP loan, which they assume was always only black people. That's what I'm saying about Walgreens, y'all. Don't drink the Kool-Aid. All right. Yeah. My bad. Go ahead.
1: Yeah. You've seen, there were a couple of comments. Also, Ebony Banks on the True Talk text line said, happy birthday. And she also acknowledged when you were doing your freestyle that you were going in. As it relates to the Walgreens, Millicent, great morning. Love you. Appreciate you to all y'all on the True Talk text lines. Said, so what you're saying is true. We shouldn't care that they're leaving. It should be a positive that they're leaving.
0: Get them out of here.
1: Al MKE said, how long are we going to continue to live in denial when it comes to our own kinfolks? How is trash getting there? If you got to get security, maybe nobody should go there. I'm black and I wouldn't go there. So,
0: can I respond?
1: Yes, you can. Yes, you can. You may as well. We got 3 minutes before.
0: Corporations need to take trash gets there because trash gets there naturally. It's on a corner. People throwing stuff out the car, whatever the case may be. But as a corporation, you should be the pillar of that community. You should be the pillar.

0: of you are the highest, you are making all of this money, you're making millions, and people seeing it, right?
1: Mm-hmm.
0: You should be the pillar of that block, and you should be the anchor of that block. People should be able to, and I, this goes for corner stores, this goes for, and this is my theory, this was always our theory on anybody that gets a licensing. Having a license is not a privilege. It is a privilege. It's not a right. It's a privilege. That's what I meant to say. It's not a right. It's a privilege. So when you have this license, there are certain things that come with it. And being a part of the community and being a part of the area you in is the least of the things that you can do.
1: Mm-hmm.
0: That's how I feel.
1: Yep.
0: I just took this whole segment and hijacked it.
1: Well, hey, listen, I need you to be able to respond. You feel what I'm saying? Yeah. I need you to be able to respond. Another brother ended up sending a message, said, Dame is correct with Walgreens using the excuses for pulling out of the community as being safety and retail theft. Walgreens should be grateful they're allowed to be here. Walgreens is nothing more than an oversized convenience store with a pharmacy. They will go out of business everywhere. Prescription deliveries by mail catches on.
0: Yeah. And that's what the main business was the pharmacy. Everything else, that's why
1: the
0: pharmacy.
1: And great morning to you, brother, sent me that.
0: So shout out to that brother. I appreciate you. And that's why the pharmacy is in the back. So you have to walk through the store to get to the pharmacy.
1: Yeah,
0: impulse. Right, and then you're buying something while you're going to the pharmacy. Well, okay, if everybody's stealing, then just close it down and keep the pharmacy open.
1: Mm-hmm.
0: Why can't you keep the pharmacy open? That's going to cost you a bunch of money?
1: Mm-hmm.
0: No, it's not.
1: Right.
0: You can downsize and still be a part of the community. They don't want to do that. That's what I'm saying.
1: All right, you're listening to Truth in the Morning. When we return, we'll play the clip where the Milwaukee woman charged in a $2.2 million Medicaid fraud scheme. And we'll get your thoughts and opinions on this because we're hearing more and more. But I also brought up the point that there's like billions of dollars that that are people are like just they sending out. I think it was like over 500 something thousand, close to 500,000 people that are they're going after for Medicaid fraud and PPP loans and all of that. So we'll be back.
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1: 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I'm the legendary Home Blow, along with my brother.
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1: Shout out to our girl, Bailey Coleman.
3: $5,000.
1: Before we get to the Medicaid fraud scheme, we've got Gary, who has a comment on the Truth Talk text lines about Walgreens. Great morning, Gary. Love you. Appreciate you. What's your truth?
4: Good morning. How you doing, good brother?
1: Bless.
4: Good. I enjoy, man, when I get a chance to listen to you, man. You are on point. Man, one of the best that I listen to. I always agree with a man, like 95% of the things you say, you're on point, brother. Love listening to you.
1: Thank you.
4: What I was going to say is the brother LZ talked about just downsizing to a pharmacy. And that's what they actually did on East Capitol. So my mom and dad, my dad's 86. He'll be 87 in July. My mom is 85. And they live right on 7th and Capitol, right across the street from Mesmer High School. So they would use the one on East Capitol or the one on Capitol and Titonia, which they closed both of those down, right? Mm-hmm. But what they did do is they kept the one on East Capitol. They just moved it closer to Capitol Drive, where it was further back, and they just downsized it to basically a pharmacy, right? They got some items in there, but basically a pharmacy. Well, you can still go in and get your stuff. So that was an on-point comment from him. But what I also want to say is, man, our community is broke, right? Mm-hmm. Our community is broke. I remember when I first retired from the military and I got a job at Old Navy, the one that they opened out there in Brown Deer. And we put the shelving in there. We built that store besides just the brick and mortar. Mm-hmm. We brought that store alive. And, man, listen, me coming from the military, you know, you're kind of isolated in the military. There's a lot of things that you're not exposed to, a lot of things that you don't see and don't know about.
1: Right.
4: Man, I was seeing our people. So they didn't have security. They didn't have tags on the clothing or nothing. Man, I saw our people coming in there, man, with grocery bags, shopping bags, coming in there, man, loading up and just walking out the store, bringing their children in there with them. Stealing, their kids helping them steal, man. It was a rude awakening for me. But there's reasons for that, man. And that's what people don't want to talk about, the discrimination, the disenfranchisement that our people have experienced in this country, the laws that were created to stop us from being able to vote, be able to have fair housing, jobs, all that. Those are the, you know,
1: You good?
2: You still there?
1: You still there?
2: We lost him.
1: Yeah, I think we might have went through a dead zone or something.
4: But that's okay, the reality.
1: Okay, Gary, we had lost you for about 30 seconds or so. So if you can go black, if you can, just about 30 seconds of what you may have been saying, because we want to get your point in.
4: Yeah, I was just talking about when we look at all these things that are happening in our community, there's a reason for it, and people don't want to talk about it. The disenfranchisement of our people, voting. Jobs, education, the unfair judicial system, locking our people up for things that other races would get a slap on the wrist and just say, oh, man, throw that away and just keep moving. You know, so many things have been, we've been disenfranchised, man, and discriminated against in so many ways and held back in so many ways. This is what happens when you do this to a race of people.
1: Mm-hmm. And, Gary, thank you very much for your compliments of my radio style and my thoughts and opinions, and I appreciate the support. And have a great day. We've got Mr. Wright. Mr. Wright wants to also give you a shout out for your born day. Mr. Wright, great morning. Love you. Appreciate you. Welcome to Truth in the Morning, 833-212-1017. What's your truth, Mr. Wright?
5: My truth in the morning is happy born day to my man, Dame. I listen to you and Homer. And Bailey, I listen to the truth every day.
1: Thank you, my daughter, to school, man.
5: I just wanted to say, happy birthday to you. Remix, it's your birthday. That's all I got for you, Dame.
1: Thanks, Mr. Wright. We appreciate that.
3: There we go.
1: See,
3: that real talk.
1: So now you got an official call.
3: I got
1: besides, my call was official.
3: Well, too. You know, people on the YouTube line have been.

0: shout me out. Shout out Aaron Kawanda. Shout out Nicole. Shout out DVJ. Everybody that's on there that's been shouting me out. I appreciate
1: y'all. They didn't
0: call in. They did it, though.
1: Yeah. I called in. 17. And Mr. Wright called in.
0: You know. Yeah. I feel you.
1: You know what I'm
0: saying? Y'all.
1: So, yeah.
0: It's me, S.E., Sincere, Ronnie Ray, Real, all my people on the YouTube line.
1: Yeah.
0: But back to what we were talking about. My brother, he was saying a part of what the point he said was that the conditions in which we have to endure kind of lead up to that, and we know that, right? Mm-hmm. And what we're seeing with this when you were talking about the PPP kind of leads back to what he was saying. In that, when we were talking about Marquita, and the way that they put her on the front page, coming out with the look on her face and the guy behind her on the cell phone you know, just whatever, right? Mm-hmm. And saying she went and bought this, she went and did that with the money and X, Y, and Z, all these stereotypical things that you would expect somebody to do. But when it's this Deborah Long, who we assume is probably a white person, because everything we Google, like everything you've Googled, has come back Caucasian.
1: Correct.
0: There's none of that. Where's those pictures? Where's the person
1: showing
0: up?
1: Where's the parading?
0: Right. Where's the...
1: You're talking about $2.2 million,
0: where's the
1: bro.
0: Perp walk? Where's somebody coming out? Where's somebody going up to her business trying to knock on the door?
1: Right.
0: And nobody coming to the door? Where's that? Where's all of that? Because that don't fit the stereotype, but regardless.
1: Yeah. We're gonna play this clip. Will, our producer, again, great morning to you, Will. We appreciate you. This is for the $2.2 million Medicaid fraud scheme. So we're going to check this out.
2: Payments and money laundering. Tonight, the Wisconsin Department of Justice charged a Milwaukee woman with multiple alleged schemes.
3: And Christina Van Zels explains why the charges are part of a bigger story. She joins us live in the newsroom tonight. Christina?
4: Yeah, Bria and Ben, during the COVID-19 pandemic, Medicaid fraud and improper payments through the Paycheck Protection Program, or PPP, reached an all-time high. The DOJ has charged thousands of people since, including a Milwaukee woman who the state says used that fraudulent money to buy a car and a car wash.
5: It happens at sort of a percentage of more often than we think.
4: The DOJ charged 44-year-old Debbie Long with five felonies, including fraud and money laundering. Federal prosecutors say Long owned Pinnacle Home Health Care, LLC. The company provided personal care services to Medicaid members like mobility, meal preparation, and bathing. From March 2017 to August 2022, prosecutors say Long billed Wisconsin Medicaid for personal care services that were made up or exaggerated. Things like inflated billing, fraudulent travel expenses, non-existent services, and claims submitted with impossible hours for a member in a single day. Investigators say she was paid more than $2 million in fraudulent reimbursements. In 2020, prosecutors say Long submitted a fraudulent PPP loan application where she claimed Pinnacle had 120 employees with a monthly payroll of about $87,000. Workforce records reveal she only had 46 employees and the payroll was about $36,000. Lisa Graybert is a visiting research professor at Marquette who specializes in the health sector, specifically Medicaid and Medicare.
5: This individual may have been doing like more smaller fraud within Medicaid even before COVID and then branched out to PPP.
4: The DOJ says Long then used that money, the PPP loan funds and fraudulent Medicaid reimbursements, to launder money through shell companies and then bought Kit's frozen custard on Capitol, a Mercedes-Benz, and an Octopus car wash.
5: So if the government is able to recoup that amount of money, we could actually use it to fund priorities in areas where people want to see things done.
4: Long will have her initial appearance in court in July. If convicted, she could face up to 57 years in prison and fines more than $10 million.
1: So, yeah, and I don't know if you were paying attention to the clip in its totality when they were showing the Pinnacle building where she had her it's your birthday. It's okay.
0: Yeah.
1: They won't know.
0: They won't know.
1: But yeah, I just, you know, sure, it could have just been pure coincidence and they kept it in.

0: in. They showed a black woman walking like out of the building,
1: yeah,
0: and walking maybe so towards a vehicle. And so now,
1: you know, that's
0: plot
1: the building
0: thickens.
1: On Capitol, I think.
0: Yes, sir.
1: That's that building on Capitol. You know how I know that? Shout out to Harvey Scales and them, Jr. That's where they did their podcast at. So that's why I recognized that building. Hopefully she's not black.
0: I just insane. Like, yeah, had to catch a sister that appeared to be walking from the building.
1: I really feel like this is
0: she's a white woman.
1: I really feel like this is the Saturday Night Live skit. Where they were like, oh, it's got to be a black person.
0: Right.
1: And they would, and I think she's white.
0: Yeah, Bailey talk about that a lot. You know, it's a thing that the Breakfast Club does, and it's like they play what race are they, or what, you know, what color were they, and then they'll play like some Taylor Swift or something, which kind of alludes to that, or then they'll play something like a Young Thug or something, and it must be black. Then they'll play, you know, and you have to guess from whatever information we have, and they haven't shown this or shown that. 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But it's not just Truth in the Morning. It's MC Dame LZ's Born Day.
1: Yes,
0: happy
1: sir.
0: Happy birthday, my brother.
1: Thank
0: we got to take care of some bills. We're going to find out who's late in a minute. We'll be black.
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1: Like Will with the bell. Damn, that was late. 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We're broadcasting live from the American Family Insurance Studio in the heart of downtown at The Avenue. I'm the legendary Homer Blow, and he is the birthday man and my brother.
0: MC Dame Elzy in the building.
1: Hashtag that part. And I'm just going to say it because I know she's saying it. Our girl, Bailey Coleman, who's saying happy born day to you. I just know she's saying it. She's yelling at the radio. Happy birthday, Dame!
2: Happy birthday!
1: Right.
0: Yeah. $5,000.
1: Yeah.
0: Hey, let's do this, Homer.
1: Yes.
0: We're not going to fall on this sword by ourselves. We're going to make this a poll question. Do you
1: black
0: think,
1: or white? Debbie Long.
0: Black do you or think white? Debbie Long is black or white?
1: There you go. Well, that's our poll.
0: That's our poll.
1: Do you think?
0: So everybody's going, if we find out she's black, everybody's going to fall on this sword with us.
1: That's right. That's right. And like
0: we're
1: I
0: getting
1: say,
0: indications that she is black.
1: From some people on the YouTube page.
0: Yeah.
1: But like I say, I'm so, and it's crazy because it has become so common. I won't say it's normal, but I will say it's common because it happens a lot. Unfortunately, when the person that is being charged with these type of crimes or different, they hurry up and show the photo or video of the person if they're black.
0: So we're well within our rights to think that she's not black.
1: But yeah, but you know,
0: she may be.
1: But that's why I didn't confirm. I said, I don't know. But, so the poll is up. Do you think Debbie Long is white or black that is charged in this $2.2 million Medicaid fraud scheme? And again, just for exhibit me, I'm saying exhibit me to linger on with this. Who buys Octopus Car Wash?
0: Yeah.
1: I'm just saying that was a black institution. I can, you know, I understand some white people probably went there too.
0: White people owned it at first.
1: Yeah,
0: and
1: then,
0: right?
1: Then some black people ended up getting it.
0: And then they closed it down and put the storage in there.
1: Right.
0: The storage spot now, right? Isn't it?
1: I think that's next door.
0: It's next door. So Octopus is just closed down, though. I know that's closed down.
1: But that Octopus Car Wash, and it was a great car wash.
0: I love it.
1: Yeah, man, I'm telling you that. But it reminded me of the actual movie Car Wash.
0: Oh, yeah.
1: You know what I'm saying? So, you know, making sure the detailing was right and all of that kind of stuff, man. So who buys that? You know, I'm just saying to make me wonder.
0: All the businesses.
1: Out of all of the different car washes that you could have bought, you bought Octopus. Another exhibit is you bought Kits.
0: All this on the north side.
1: Yeah, man. Up and down.
0: Up and down Capitol, pretty much.
1: Yeah, Green Bay. You know what I'm saying?
0: That ain't too
1: on
0: far.
1: On the other side of Capitol, right?
0: Yeah, it's in between Capitol and Hampton.
1: Right. So
0: all signs are leading to Debbie.
1: Dane, great morning. I love you. Appreciate you.
0: Unfortunately.
1: Yeah. So take that poll, y'all. Let us know who you with. What's your thoughts on this situation? And again, I make my analysis from the fact that oftentimes when it's a black person, we gonna see the mugshot away.
0: And so maybe their case isn't as strong with this Miss Long as it is with other people, and so they're more hesitant to. And maybe she's smart enough to not put her face in front
1: of the
0: camera.
1: She charged, and so that's my thing. There's a criminal complaint. She's actually charged.
0: I'm saying, so they took a mugshot or something.
1: Yeah.
0: Right? Okay.
1: You don't go through that. She just ain't got to be black.
0: Maybe she got a good lawyer.
1: She
0: got a good lawyer.
1: And, well, $2.2 million, that'll help you out.
0: And I think she maybe just was buying these companies just to spend some money.
1: Mm-hmm.
0: And so she wouldn't be hit with taxes so hard. That's when you're making a bunch of money, you spend. And instead of giving it to taxes, you go buy something, and now you can write that off on your taxes because, you know, I don't know, is the kit still open? Yeah, it's still
1: open. Yes, it's open. I think now it got a J.J. Fish or a Sharks or something attached to it now.
0: Yeah. Okay, so she's doing that. Anyway, I say all of that to say I'm going to reserve the right to, you know, I'm going to hold my opinion because a lot of times with these cases – now, it's hard to explain.

0: getting a PPP loan and saying you got how many employees? 36 and 40 something.
1: Yeah, 46.
0: 40. She had some employees and she only had like 16.
1: Or did she? No. Oh, she said she had 100 and something employees.
0: It was 100 and something and she only had 36.
1: 108 or something like that.
0: And she only had 36. It's hard to explain that. You know what I mean?
1: She only had 46.
0: You can't explain that. That's a large company.
1: Yep.
0: Because, you know, I work for a company and it's only like 10 or 12 of us. So 46 is a large, that's a large company, that's a large payroll.
1: Right.
0: You don't got to lie.
1: Right. Listen, Denise Jones, great morning, love you, appreciate you. She white, they haven't shown her face. And that's where I'm going. But then rendition one, I'm going to be like, that's my E, which whatever that means. But saying, no, she black, you know, so I... where we at? Again, please participate in this poll. We want to hear from you so, you know, we can find out where you at. The poll. Will, can you give the poll and let us know where we are right now?
2: 75% say white, 25% say black.
1: And the poll is, do you think Debbie Long is white or black?
0: I think we might be.
1: Yeah.
0: We might be disappointed in this one. Yeah.
1: But, you know.
0: Unfortunately. And she might just have, I'm telling you, Debbie seemed like she's smart. She started a business, and even to start a business and have 46 employees, you got to be smart. That's not anything easy to do. So she's very intelligent. She's very smart. And she probably has a good lawyer, and the lawyer's like, you're not putting my client face. You're not taking no pictures. You're not doing none of that.
1: Mm-hmm.
0: And we're going to keep this under wraps, because once it hits the airwaves and stuff like we are doing, and once it hits other stuff, now people have a public opinion on it, and now... it's harder for you to make deals. It's harder for you to, you know, she may write it off and pay a fine, like, you know, like white folks do.
1: Yeah.
0: Pay a fine and miss jail time, get them a million of it back.
1: Or turn in a lot of other people.
0: Or she turn in a lot of other people.
1: Turn in a lot of other people. Because that tends to happen when the lawyer, like, look, what other big fish can you give them?
0: And, you know, people, in this home care stuff, it was a lot of people that did it.
1: What color is Little Debbie?
0: Little Debbie?
1: Mm-hmm. The cakes. Because I'm just saying, they would have said Debbie, Deborah. Though. You get what I'm saying?
0: They would have said Deborah.
1: Yeah, they would have said Deborah or Deborah.
0: Yeah.
1: You know what I'm saying? My oldest sister, may she continue to rest in peace, her name was Deborah. You know? But people be like, hey, Deborah. You know, no, it's Deborah. I would get offended and mad for her. Be like, hold on, her name is not Deborah. It's Deborah.
0: Mm-hmm.
1: Say it like you mean it. So I think they would have exploited that. Deborah Long, I'm like, oh, yeah, she black. Not to mention we would have saw her picture.
0: Mm-hmm.
1: We would have saw her. In my opinion.
0: I just think we would have seen it.
1: Deborah's and picture.
0: They would have found a way. They would have unmasked her prom picture or something. This is her. They would have done something. Some unflattering picture of her would have been placed all over the media if she was black. That's just how I feel.
1: Crystal clear on our YouTube page. Great morning again. Great morning. Love you to everybody on our YouTube page. We appreciate you. While you're there, make sure you hit that like and subscribe. We are already over 7,400 people.
0: Yes.
1: So, yeah. We
0: Well, you know, in Minnesota, when they had the Medicaid stuff and it was the white lady at the top, they rarely showed her. They just blamed everything on the Somalians. You know what I'm saying? Well, she was the one that orchestrated and organized it. And they just was getting money with her.
1: Yeah. Chris,
0: it could be the same way.
1: Crystal Clear said, there is a CCAP record of a Debbie Long who is 44 years old and is black.
0: Damn.
1: But I know, man, I'm going to be hurt, man. She said, but I am trying to figure out why it matters. Well, for me, why it matters, I can speak for me, because we are always heavily exploited when the criminal activity is there. They are quick to show the mugshot.
0: Right.
1: But when, and I've been blessed to be in radio 35 years and counting, when it is usually a white person that is charged with the crime, the same crime or whatever the case may be, we don't see the mugshots right away. We see them later. You know what I'm saying? And it's like, I think for $2.2 million, and we pay into all of that Medicaid and all of that, that we deserve to see who the hell this Debbie Long is. It shouldn't take long to see the damn mugshot.

0: know what I'm saying? No pun intended. So yeah, my pun was intended with that. You know what I'm saying? Like, so it's definitely like, again, if you just study how it works when they're throwing up these mugshots, they are quick to throw up the mugshot if it's a black person. This is TV media, newspaper, whatever, radio. You get what I'm saying? You're going to see the picture. But a lot of times when it's a white crime.
1: I'm looking on Facebook right now because somebody said it was on Facebook, so I'm not.
0: Okay.
1: Keep going.
0: Oh, yeah. No, yeah. So, but so it's what I've seen and what I witnessed when we scouring to find out, okay, can we get this? Can we get that? Can we get this? Can we get that? And we don't end up seeing it. But then when we do, it's a white person, but they kept them, you know, like we don't get to see their face or none of that. But I'm going to trust my social media detectives because somebody's going to surface with a picture of her before media ends up showing up with the picture for it. They'll be like, oh, let's keep it quiet. So that's just been, unfortunately, I don't like it, but that's been the unfortunate truth for decades.
1: Mm-hmm.
0: It's some that you see, but that's usually somebody that they're kind of throwing away. Be like, oh, yeah, you know, the hell with that. But other people, they definitely don't put it out there like they would put us out there. We out there quick, fast, and in a hurry.
1: It happens so quickly before, and typically it's, and this is why it's important, and this is why, again, we're making case of it, like you said, is that typically the court of public opinion has already made their decision once it actually goes to court. We aren't given the benefit of a doubt, guilty. Innocent until guilty, right? Innocent until proven guilty.
0: Correct.
1: In most cases, they determine that we're guilty. And then
0: and here's the mugshot.
1: We have to prove our innocence. Here's a mugshot. Oh, he did it.
0: Yeah, yeah.
1: That N-word did it. He did it. You know what
0: right,
1: I'm saying?
0: Right.
1: But in on the flip, there's always that, there's that chance that they didn't do it.
0: Mm-hmm.
1: When you find out they just as unscrupulous as anyone else. And so that's why we're saying we're hoping that it's not
0: right.
1: A black person.
0: And another thing that I always hope for, and I know we got to get ready to take care of some bills, is I wish more people were like me when it comes to these situations. And what I mean by that is if I was saying that it was this, it was that, and then I find out that it wasn't and I was wrong, I would spend the same amount of time that I was hammering into this situation, apologizing for the situation as well. Instead of getting a little clip on the last page of the paper or whatever, or it's just a little small, like a wanted ad column that says,
1: right,
0: we made a mistake. It was not this person and it was that. Even on live news, they end up just saying, we found out that when we reported earlier, this, that, and the other, and that was not the case. That was not the right mugshot. Hey, how about the Strawberry Festival? When we return, we're going to talk about the Strawberry Festival. All of that kind of stuff. With Truth in the Morning on the award-winning 101.7 FM, The Truth Will Be Black.
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2: 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Welcome to Truth in the Morning on the award-winning 101.7 FM, The Truth. We got a spark of hope, Will. We got a spark of hope. I have the criminal complaint for Debbie Long. And although I won't say the address here, she lived far. She lived far on the south side.
3: Yeah. Far west. Far, south.
2: Yeah. And it's far, been, far west, and south.
3: Where you don't typically hear black people living.
2: Right.
3: You know, black people live, they live far north. Yeah, because out west,
2: yeah,
3: north.
2: Yeah,
3: and stuff like
2: it's,
3: that.
2: It's some black people that are in that area, but not in that area.
3: No, not
2: like,
3: there.
2: Like, you got to come way down.
3: Yeah.
2: You know what I'm saying? To be with some of our Latino brothers and sisters.
3: Yeah.
2: To, that's. Yeah. Where she's at? Oh, yeah. Nope. So I'm getting closer to. I might be correct, but I'm just leaving it open because I don't want to, you know. I could end up being wrong. What is the poll like now, Will? Where are we at? Do you think Debbie Long is black or white?
4: Still pretty close to the same. 74% saying white, 26 black.
2: Okay. Yeah, but it's a 35-page criminal complaint. Mm. 35 pages.
3: I don't know, Homer. There's apartment buildings out there.
2: Come on, Dame.
3: We might be.
2: Hold on. Are there boulders?
3: Answers.
2: If there are boulders,
3: we're
2: okay.
3: No boulders,
2: okay. So there are no boulders. That matters too, man. That matters too. Now, if you would have said it's apartments out there with boulders, I'd have been like, oh, damn.
3: Yeah,
2: it's not looking good, Dame. Happy Born Day again, man. Oh, man.
3: It ain't looking good.
2: Oh, man.
3: Swipe or no swiping. It ain't looking good.
2: Oh, man.
3: You briefly had hope, but when you, yeah. It ain't looking good at all.
2: Yeah. Damn.
3: Say
2: it right away, real say. She's my palm side.
3: It ain't looking good.
2: Yeah. Oh, man.
3: She probably don't even live there.
2: Yeah, man.
3: But that's what I would do. I always say, you know, when these type of things happen, and I may be talking too freely right now.
2: Mm-hmm.
3: And I'm sorry, y'all. I was looking at my phone and trying to see if there were some houses out there. There aren't. I always say, well, I would have did this. Like I'm a criminal mastermind. I probably would have got caught too. That's why I don't do stuff wrong. But I'm just saying, I would have did this. Well, you get $2 million. How much more do you need? Stop. Leave the game. Let's go.
2: Mm-hmm.
3: And maybe that's what she was trying to do when she was buying these businesses. You know what I'm saying? Because you getting this quick money. Quick money ain't gonna last forever.
2: Yeah.
3: You gotta have a goal. I wanna get this much and then I'm out. Mm-hmm. And I'm gonna go do something else. You know what I'm saying? And you know, sometimes, and I'm not making excuses for these people that do this stuff, but then they maybe you got to have discipline, and you got to have strong discipline too, and have conviction about being morally right. You know what I'm saying?
2: Yep.
3: Especially when you're dealing with Medicaid, because they're submitting their stuff directly to Medicaid, and Medicaid may not have the tentacles to go check and make sure that what you're doing is proper until you get audited. Once every 4 or 5 years, right?
2: Mm-hmm.
3: Or however, I don't know. Somebody can call in or put in the chat how often Medicaid audits a company. And then, but you should realize, though, you got 46 people. You may not have 100 and so people, but you got 46 people that are depending on this business being in operation and that need to feed their families and stuff like that. And you playing with their lives just to get some extra money. You know what I'm saying?
2: Yeah. Well, do you have a something sad and somber, or a womp, womp, womp, womp.
3: Oh, you got, they say it in the

0: complaint. Gotten very reliable information.
1: Oh, that's terrible.
0: That 100%. In the words of Florida Evans, damn,
1: James. Well,
0: damn
1: Debbie.
0: Sam Black, 100%.
1: Well, YouTube line, y'all were correct.
0: Yeah. No. They were 75% saying.
1: No, I'm talking about the people on YouTube that were saying she was black.
0: Oh, yeah. Those, the
1: rendition and Crystal Clear and all of them said, you know.
0: Yeah.
1: Damn. Reggie O, you was wrong. You said she was white. She ain't.
0: Hell, I said it. I was leaning toward that. I didn't confirm, but I was definitely leaning. I was actually praying for it.
1: Oh, that's what rendition was saying. He was saying, that's my E. And it was like, what is my E?
0: Right, that's what we were wondering.
1: He left off the X.
0: Oh.
1: Behind the E.
0: Okay.
1: So he was saying, that's my ex.
0: Okay, so yeah, Sam. Spelling is important.
1: Well.
0: Abbreviations are important.
1: I wouldn't tell nobody that's my ex in case she bought you something. They'll come looking for it.
0: Did they get the car wash for you?
1: How long ago was it? You better start stating that. That was, listen, brother, that was before she had the business. Because they're going to come knocking at your door, looking at your papers. How'd you get this? How'd you get that? Don't tell nobody else that.
0: Nurse Irene Kawanda said, well, I take my retraction, Black.
1: Listen, Debbie, you got to do better than that.
0: Sincere Roddy Ray Real said, well, I be damned. Yeah, man.
1: Debbie, you had it good. And why, if you making $2 million, why are you living in an apartment? Do you own the apartment buildings or something?
0: Rich.
1: And it's a fake address? Maybe it's a fake address.
0: Yeah.
1: Come on, man.
0: Yeah, listen.
1: Come on, man. You got 46 people that are depending on you. And this is why it bothers me. We got 46 people that are dependent, and I'm assuming a lot of those people were black, that are dependent on you to, you know, run this company and be above board, and then you do this. But let's be real. There's an attack on black women as well. And I'm just saying, her name is Debbie, so we know she's a woman. Mm-hmm. We had Marquita and them. You know what I'm saying? And I've heard stories about black women that own companies being treated differently than other companies. And I'm not saying that she is completely innocent, but I'm just saying maybe the PPP loan, there's no way of getting away from that. But the other stuff is maybe it's stuff that is industry standard, and because she's a black woman, they're prosecuting her like Comey, mm-hmm. the former attorney general, where he was he put up the 86-47, and it's just an Instagram thing. But now because he's Comey, they want to charge him with you know, threatening the president or whatever the case, a terrorist threat or something mm-hmm. like that. Mm-hmm. It's something that's commonly done, and now you're charging. If that's the case, I see it. But ain't no way of getting around saying you got 100 and some employees and you only got 46.
0: Man.
1: Unless at some point when you took the loan, you had that many employees, and then when they come look at you, you don't. Unless you can prove that and the pandemic made her have to lose employees, okay. But the way they saying it, come on, man.
0: She... Debbie Long controlled Pinnacle's bank accounts. As mentioned above, Pinnacle had 7 bank accounts spread out across 3 banks. Mm. 4 of the accounts, 2 checking accounts, and 2 money market accounts were at BMO Harris Bank. Both checking accounts were at Educators Credit Union, and 1 a checking account. She was at all the banks.
1: Well, at least she had her money spread around.
0: Yeah.
1: They only insure up to $100,000, right? So she had her money spread around.
0: In addition to using Pinnacle to defraud the federal and state government through the Medicaid program during the same time frame, Long used Pinnacle to defraud the federal government through the Paycheck Protection Program, which is the PPP loans.
1: Mm-hmm.
0: Man, listen. Well, you do the crime, though. You should have to do the time, no matter what color you are. Diagrams, man. The flow chart of the money used to purchase the car and car wash. And, man, they got whole diagrams.
1: Well, you know, that could have been legal. You know what I'm saying? She just buying stuff with the money. They just

0: on where the money went.
1: Mm-hmm.
0: Buying a car wash and buying kids is legal. You can buy stuff, right? It's
2: yeah.
0: just, but they're focusing on the way that she got the money. And if she, and you know, a lot, and she on the home nurse thing, right? A lot of times these home nurses, it's like people already stay with these people.
1: Yeah.
0: And then they'll say they're taking care of them, and then they'll get paid to take care of somebody that they already stay with, right?
1: Yeah.
0: Are they saying that that's now illegal or something like that?
3: Man, listen, let me go back up to, let's see, catch up here. And
0: I guess we can end the poll, though.
3: Yeah, it's over.
0: Anybody yeah. that voted so now, we know she's
3: crystal clear. You are correct. You are correct. She asked the question because she had made the comment earlier on, like she saw somebody in 44, and yeah, you are correct. Yes, the address. Yeah, absolutely. Yeah, that's the address. Damn. Let's take care of some bills. I'm disappointed right now, you know, but anybody who did it should be. I'm just saying they didn't show her picture early this time. That's all, you know, that you're listening to Truth in the Morning on the award winning 101.7 FM The Truth. Though I'm disappointed with that, I'm very happy that MC Dane Elzy is celebrating his born day.
0: Yes.
3: Happy birthday. We got to take care of these bills. And can I get another damn?
0: Damn.
3: We'll be black.
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0: 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There's people calling, talking about what's happening. 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I'm gonna let y'all hear the raw material because we can't even play it on the air. 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
2: 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You're
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2: 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They couldn't wait for the $5,000. 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
3: You going to do the whisper song, too? You going to make me cough. I'm going to rap a little bit.
2: Where did I get my $5,000? Where did I get my $5,000? Where did I get my $5,000? I'm going to give me a PPP. Long. Give me a long.
3: Listen.
2: Long.
3: I'm not doing
2: long.
3: It. You're not gonna tip me into doing it. Listen,
2: then
3: y'all.
2: I'm gonna get indicted. Then I'm gonna get indicted. Then I'm gonna get indicted and lock my ass up. Long time.
3: No pun intended.
2: Right. Okay. All right, trying to get the birthday man and just, you know,
3: I'm not gonna
2: get
3: into
2: the spirit.
3: Homer did the
2: again.
3: Whisper indictment song.
2: Yes, that part.
3: And listen,
2: yeah,
3: I just want to make it perfectly clear. Shout out to Homer Blow. Shout out to Will. 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I just want to make it perfectly clear that it definitely is an attack on black women. We know this from the federal government, and this is the federal government in all intents and purposes. Because it's Medicaid, but so there's definitely attack on black women. The 400,000 or 500,000 jobs lost in the federal government, all of the other things that have happened. Look at Spirit Airlines, which is probably the black people that worked there. I just saw online a large percentage of them were black women. So there's
2: Remember when I was talking about it?
3: Yeah.
2: I was saying that. Yeah.
3: So a large percentage of them, and they didn't want to bail them out and save them. So and
2: right. Then 44% were minority.
3: Yeah, and then you add in. What's going on with the voting rights and all? There's an attack on black women. There's an attack on black people, and anybody that's getting money, they are going after because there's always been a hatred of black people getting money, right?
2: Mm-hmm.
3: And look how we flipped it up. Before we was happy as a white person, I was like, there's always been a hatred of black people. Look at Tulsa.
2: Mm-hmm.
3: When you talk about Tulsa and what happened in Tulsa, it was because black people were getting money.
2: Yep.
3: Any of these black towns that have been destroyed by white racism is because black people were getting money. Black people were living lavishly while the other side of the tracks weren't. And we were doing whatever we needed to do. So anytime they'd be like, pull yourself up by your bootstraps, well, we do. And then y'all snatch the boot from us because y'all don't want us to have it. Now, I'm not saying that's the case here. I'm just saying that it could be a factor in this, right? Now, I don't know her husband, you know, she's married. My man on YouTube said, you know, who's been on point quite a bit, Rendition. So maybe it was his ex. Rendition 1, scheming husband, Mr. Long, is the real culprit. That's what he said. I don't know.
2: Mm-hmm.
3: What I know is this, that there's been an attack on black women. Black women have been systematically torn down. And even Marquita was doing the baby showers and getting the numbers and this, that, and the other, was still doing something. And to somebody loved her. Somebody, she was doing good. And maybe black people, we have to start realizing that what has become industry standard and things that other people do, we can't do. And if you think you can, this is what happens.
2: Yep.
3: So go get your bread, do what you do, but make sure you dot your
2: I's. Let's get so far, bro.
3: Make sure you dot your I's, cross your T's. And stay humble, keep your head down. You know, when I started working with the city, shout out to my man Simon, who played ball at Grambling, so that y'all know who I'm talking about, old man Simon.
2: Mm-hmm.
3: He told me you wanted some.

0: Five, keep your head down and mind your business.
1: Mm-hmm.
0: And I did that.
1: Yep.
0: You know what I'm saying? When I did it, is when I got in trouble. Mm-hmm. Because I just couldn't shut my mouth no more. I had to say something. But I'm just saying, in these situations, these black women that are being attacked are realizing that they are not the other side of the tracks. That the things that and they all talk. These people that own these businesses,
1: mm-hmm.
0: they all talk to each other,
1: yes,
0: right?
1: Yes, they do.
0: So if you own a home care business and it's as large as 46 employees, you're talking to other people within your industry, seeing what they're doing and so what they do, you're like, well, oh, that's what y'all are doing? You can charge for that?
1: Yep.
0: Oh, I can charge for that? Bet. Mm-hmm. Let me do it too.
1: Yep.
0: You know what I'm saying? And then you find out the stuff that you're charging for, you can't charge for that.
1: Right.
0: So it may not be malicious intent. I don't know if that's the case here, and it could be the case. There maybe have been some of this, but I'm just saying, as black people, we got to learn they coming for us.
1: Right. Yeah. We are not there. Like, if we haven't seen that life is not fair and balanced for us, sure, we could be like, but they've been doing it for years. It does.
0: You know what
1: matter.
0: I think of? I think of, this is a pop culture reference. I think of that scene in Scandal where her father is giving her the speech. It's infamous. You know mm-hmm. what I'm talking about?
1: Yeah.
0: And the dude that...
1: Kerry Washington, yeah.
0: Yeah, her father is telling her, I have always raised you to understand that you are not like them. You have to be better. And it's like,
1: yep.
0: Woo! Mm-hmm. I can feel my mm-hmm. mama telling me that.
1: Mm-hmm.
0: And every time somebody sees it, they feel the same way. And you can... The tear in her eye, I bet you that tear was real probably. She probably felt that conversation. But I say all of that to say... We are in those days.
1: Mm-hmm.
0: We are in those times right now with Trump in office, with all that's going on around us, with them, with the Supreme Court giving the verdicts they're giving and all of this stuff. They gonna come, you rich black people, you not out of this.
1: Mm-hmm.
0: You not out. She was getting millions and they came for her. You're not out of this.
1: I'm telling you, it's the way that a lot of these indictments end up and the roundups end up happening. You know, it's like, okay, look, because we got to also understand, first and foremost, that you're committing a crime. Mm-hmm. Let's deal with that off the top. And there's punishments when you commit crime. When you commit crime, these are the things that can absolutely, and in my opinion, should happen to you. And I don't care what color you are. Crime is crime, period. So let's not end up making people think, I'm just saying it for my instance and references, that, it would have been cool, man. And, you know, it's wrong when whoever do it.
0: Yeah.
1: But just understand, you are going to get the fullest prosecution.
0: You're not going to get probation. Get.
1: You're absolutely not.
0: No.
1: Your ass going to jail. You're going to prison.
0: You're not going to get probation. Yeah. You're not going to be able to pay restitution.
1: Right.
0: Your family's going to be missing you.
1: Yep. And
0: they're going to go after all of them, too.
1: Yeah, and the other thing to keep in mind, because it's a reality check, that once some of the big fish, the way that some of them get caught is from disgruntled employees mm-hmm. or people that they put on.
0: Yep.
1: They put on, and now they done fell out, and now it's like, oh, yeah, well, wait till I... And then all of a sudden, Carly's still dropping a dime until they mess around and find out, oh, you still going to get prosecuted, too. We just ain't going to charge you as much.
0: Yep.
1: Thank you for giving us the bigger fish, but we still going to give you something.
0: Mm-hmm.
1: But it may not be to the extent that we going to give them. But thank you. Thank you. Yep. Who else you got? Because, man, them people getting people to work for them and work with them to get bigger fish, that is real.
0: Mm-hmm.
1: That's why they say it's a lot of people that's walking around in our community, man, that'd be like, man, didn't you get caught up with X amount? What are you doing out?
0: Yeah.
1: Listen, you better understand. We got Al MKE on the True Talk text lines, 833-212-1017. Great morning, Al. Love you. Appreciate you. Hope your voice is doing better.
0: Hope you're feeling better, Al.
1: But what's your truth, Al?
2: My truth is they come for so many black women. Yet, these Republican men is marrying them black women.
1: Mm-hmm. Mm.
2: These Republican men is cheating on their white wives with black women.
1: Mm-hmm.
2: Your white wife, no, he don't want you. He's spending that money, giving her them good hard 3 inches to that black woman. So why do y'all hate black women so much when you

0: love to F them and suck them. That's what we need to find out. You hate black women so much, but you don't have no problem marrying them. You don't have no problem climbing up in their bed. You ain't trying to do it with Savannah Joe. So won't you come on out? How can you hate black women so much, but yet you always want to F them? Can any of you white Republican men call in about that?
1: Mm. All right.
2: Hey, can y'all hear us on YouTube? I'm getting, I got some people saying they can't hear us. So if you can hear us, say something. If you can't hear us, say something. But just say something so we can make sure that y'all can hear us.
1: Yeah.
2: But that was Al.
1: Yeah. Hey, listen.
2: Hey, you know what? I saw something about a Republican man the other day, mm-hmm. to Al's point, that met this girl. He was in office. He met this 17-year-old girl while he was at her high school saying something at her school. And then now she's grown, and now they engaged married. And the picture looks like a father with his daughter. But that's the type of stuff that goes on. And I'm not saying it's okay, but I'm saying, where's the prosecution on that type of stuff? You know what I'm saying? Where is the prosecution on Trump and him? You talking about $2.2 million. That's a lot of money. Absolutely. And if she did it, absolutely needs to be prosecuted. I get that. But you got Trump, who just took $250 million from Venezuela or Argentina, wherever that was, for the oil there and sent it to Qatar. You got Trump, who just made $1.4 billion his first year in office off of all this illegal stuff. So the precedent has been set. But again, black folks, we can't do what they do.
1: Mm-hmm.
2: But I'm just saying, where is the prosecution from the federal government on that stuff? But you're going to come down on these black women like a bag of bricks, but you yourself and those above you, this whole administration is based on corruption.
1: Yep.
2: Where's the prosecution?
1: There it is. Are you listening to Truth in the Morning? Anita Nicole said I can't hear either.
2: But stick with us, y'all.
1: The Cottrell said they can hear, but Collector's Rain said audio is going in and out.
2: Is it my mic? Is it just me or is it Homer too, yo?
1: I'm not sure. I know we got to get ready to take care of some bills. Mm-hmm. 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
4: Yeah.
3: The Orange Man is justifying his ballroom now, right?
4: Yeah. And so we're talking about corruption, right?
3: Yep. $1 billion.
4: Let's talk further about corruption.
3: Cool when they do it. But when we do it, it's a problem, which is where I've been going.
4: Y'all don't know that they slid in, and I ain't going to belabor the point. We don't got time. But they slid in for this ballroom that $1 billion for the security measures that Trump wants to put into this ballroom. Now, at first, the ballroom was going to be $200 million. Then it was going to be $400 million. And then the

0: This is a monthly test of the Southeast and South Central Wisconsin Emergency Alert System. In the event of an emergency, this system would bring you important information. This test is now concluded.
1: Right?
2: Right.
1: But now we got Trump in office, and they're going to try to kill him four times. So it's not, and what I say is, are these things being staged? Or are the Secret Service like, we hate this dude, let him die? What is happening that this is occurring for him? And then they keep saying, oh, the liberals are just violent. No, y'all have, the conservatives have shown over history that they are more violent.
2: Mm-hmm.
1: White supremacy in itself is a violent ideology, right? All of that wrapped up in the fact that this $1 billion they're about to spend when Spirit Airlines just asked for $500 million to save those 17,000
2: right.
1: jobs, but you didn't have the money.
2: Mm-hmm.
1: We can't do that. No, we can't do that.
2: Mm-mm.
1: We can't save these people jobs. And to, you know, like, I didn't fly Spirit. I wasn't a customer like that. Like I said, I flew it one time, but I understand that those black women that worked those counters and those Latino women that worked those counters and those black men and Latino
2: mm-hmm.
1: men that worked,
2: mm-hmm.
1: those Asian people that worked there, they had families and they showed up.
2: Yep.
1: And they said, I heard a lady say that the planes, they landed their last plane and then they looked at the screen for midnight and it showed no more flights the next day. That's how they found out they weren't coming to work the next day.
2: Yeah. I watched that landing of the last Spirit. It was like, it was close to like 4,000 people watching it. And at that time, man, and some of y'all people, like, I don't like some of the ones that are, so it's like a gift and a curse. Some of the memes that are being made because of this situation are funny to me. Like, they made one where it was a little video clip where it showed a Spirit plane just kind of like sitting there, and it showed all of the other airlines like they were giving it a funeral. They were
1: wow.
2: coming. Man, listen. And then people showing them by the house like, mm-hmm. yeah, but just got me a Spirit plane and

0: all of that. But, you know, outside of that realm, I'm really looking at 17,000 people.
1: That's what I feel.
0: Are without jobs. That is the biggest thing. And, you know, we can say what we want about customer service. We can say what we want about it being the real, because it was the real Soul Plane. But it was jobs. And there were people that, all of the people were not just some of those episodes that you would see of the fighting or whatnot and of the attitudes. You talk about 17,000 people. The majority of those people weren't the ones where you saw those interactions or where, that's ghetto, that's this, that's that. No, these were people that appreciated their job, came to work dedicated, and there to try to help the best way that they could.
1: And they probably weren't getting paid a lot already because it was Soul Plane. Man. So they weren't getting paid a lot, so, but they showed up.
0: Yeah, that's the part that continues to dig at me, man. Like somebody who's had a job for all those years and now it's over.
1: Yeah, I saw somebody saying they've been there since the beginning of it and now they don't have it.
0: Right.
1: And I don't know how long Spirit Airlines was in existence, but still.
0: Like 30-some years, I believe.
1: Listen, the government has shown a precedent that they will bail out corporations.
0: Mm-hmm.
1: What if they took this hard line stance on Wells Fargo? What if they took this hard line stance on Goldman Sachs and all these other places? Mm-hmm. Because it affected their bottom line. It had affected people that they knew bottom's line, right? It was the elites would have lost a lot of money had they let those companies fail. They were too big to fail. When it's our stuff, right, and it's a 44% minority employee company, that's tough luck.
0: Yep.
1: That's business.
0: Yep.
1: We don't have any money for that. And I understand Spirit may have messed up. Okay. They may have had bad books. They may have, okay. Well, you've done this in the past as well, where you've put stewardship over somebody's company, and you're the government runs it until it gets right, and then you sell it back or you do whatever to so that is right. Mm-hmm. But it should be about the people.
0: Yep.
1: It ain't about the last of the dollars. It's about the last of the people. And the last of these people, 17,000 of them, just lost their jobs. Mm-hmm. And as a government, it is your job to help prevent things like that from happening.
0: Correct. Correct.
1: And the fact that and this is why the ballroom is so important, but you got $1 billion for a ballroom.
0: Right.
1: You got $1 billion to build a bunker beneath the ballroom to do all of this other stuff because you got a president that's out here just annoying the entirety of the world. So you can find, this is why I always say when it comes to the federal government, they can find the money when they want to find it.
0: Mm-hmm.
1: You got $1 billion to build a ballroom, but you didn't have no money for the airline workers when they needed the bread, right? When they were when they shut down that stuff and they couldn't feed their families and stuff like, you had no money for that. You had no money for Spirit Airlines to stay afloat, even if they only stay afloat for 2 or 3 more months, so that these people that work there can find other means. Like, they didn't get no severance. They didn't get nothing. Their insurance stopped on May 2nd or whatever that was.
0: Mm-hmm.
1: Everything just cut off.
0: Yep.
1: Now, if you have somebody with diabetes, somebody with a chronic illness or something like that, what you gonna do?
0: That part. It's your birthday, man.
1: It's your birthday. It's my birthday. It's my birthday. Go, go, go, go.
0: All right. Bruh, I was getting ready to say something.
1: Don't say it. Don't say it.
0: Yeah, because if you you just started trying to twerk in here, I'd be like, dang!
1: No.
0: Damn!
1: Doodle-ramp!
0: What's your last words, bro? It's your born day, man.
1: My last word is I turned 50 today, half a century. I've learned a lot, made a lot of mistakes in that time, but I've also created a lot of happiness for a lot of people that I love, and I love y'all, and thank y'all for being a part of my life.
0: Absolutely. Truth Nation up next. 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Will, thank you for producing a great show.
1: Thank you, Will.
0: We love you and we appreciate you. And I leave it with another happy born day to my brother, MC Dame Elsie. Love you, bruh. Do whatever
1: love you
0: like.
1: Too,
0: do what you like.
1: Turn
0: in the words of, yeah, there you go. We out of here.

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1: Another function of white supremacy. 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And if we could write, we could communicate. And if we could communicate, we could plan. And if we could plan, we could strategize. 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
2: Where is that same devastation? Where is that same anger? Where is that same hurt for other American citizens who lost their lives to guns? When we talk about the loss of life here in America, if all lives matter, y'all got to start acting like all lives matter. I feel bad for any loss of life, because it's not fair and it's not right for anybody to take somebody's life. That's not what we're put on this earth to do. I hate the fact that in this country that we live in, that violence is so rampant. Violence is the norm.
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0: When I was diagnosed with Hodgkin lymphoma, I had so many questions. I didn't even know that it was cancer. Now I do. It is cancer. Blood cancer. It's actually one of more than 100 different types, and they're all treated differently. Now, unlike some other forms of cancer, usually there's no tumor. You can't screen for it to prevent it, and the symptoms can look like other things, so it can be hard to diagnose. I had a fever for weeks. I was so tired all the time. I didn't feel like eating or doing anything else for that matter. And I know that this can feel scary, but if you know what to look out for, you'll know what to tell your doctor, and you'll feel more empowered to take the next steps. Like getting in touch with the people who know the ins and outs and can help with everything blood cancer related. Blood Cancer United. They work one-on-one with each person who reaches out to answer questions and offer resources. Blood Cancer United was there for me, and they can be there for you.
1: Go to Blood Cancer United.

Good morning. Welcome to the program. Looks like you've made it to Friday, April 3rd, 2026. Francesca Hong, she is a Democratic candidate running for governor here in the state of Wisconsin. She is one of seven people in what is a very crowded primary. She will be joining us in studio at 11:15. I'm very curious about this young lady. She is a state representative in Madison. She does represent a large chunk of the city of Madison, which is decidedly more liberal than the city of Milwaukee. But her gubernatorial campaign has garnered attention from people that are paying attention. There's still 65 or 70% of Wisconsin voters that have not yet tuned into the gubernatorial election. And that number is not going down. So as time is going on, as we are approaching the August Democratic primary for governor, where we narrow it down to who is going to run against Tom Tiffany, the number of people that are interested and or paying attention to who's going to be the next governor in Wisconsin is not diminishing. And so I said for weeks, months even, that I wasn't going to interview or talk to any of these candidates for governor until they started to self-reduce. There's a couple of people that are in the race right now. There's no mathematical shot at them becoming the Democratic nominee, yet they're still staying in the race. And so I wasn't going to talk.

talk to anyone until we had a much more reasonable number of candidates, which made the choice a little bit easier for potential voters. And I said I was going to wait until they started to drop out of the race. Well, they're not dropping out. Not only are they not dropping out, the number of people that are actually paying attention to that race is not increasing. So I broke a promise to myself, and we're going to start talking to these folks. I need to start hearing from them, because if you are scanning the political landscape, and clearly there's a lot going on, there's something new every day. Oh, Pam Bondi got fired. Not that it matters one bit. In fact, while I was interviewing the former attorney general under Barack Obama, Eric Holder, yesterday, Pam Bondi was getting fired at the time I was talking to Eric. So talk about ironies. But there's so many things happening. And then there's our consumption of local issues, which I tend to stay relatively focused on because we broadcast from the city of Milwaukee. I know some of you may be listening from all over the place, but we are very concerned about the local issues here. And I think we have been just, our focus has been so laser on local issues, or maybe the fact that we're at a war. We haven't really zeroed in on the gubernatorial race. So I'm going to start talking to the candidates one by one in hopes that more people begin to pay attention. Now, I'm not going to tell anybody who to vote for. But of the candidates that are running, some of them may have policy experience or a resume or a background that is in line with what your biggest issue is. And I'm curious as to what your biggest issue is, because I can assume or I can guess that, you know, everybody's concerned about crime, or everybody's concerned about the cost of living and inflation and gas prices and the price of eggs, which tanked Kamala Harris's campaign because eggs were too much. Are y'all even buying eggs? That nobody's talking about eggs anymore. So instead of me guessing or assuming what top issues are, and I do know this, the majority of the people that listen to this program are voters. You're very astute. You guys pay attention. You read the fine print. You do your research. And so we asked you a question on the YouTube because I don't want to be misguided. And also it's going to help me formulate my questions when I talk to some of these gubernatorial candidates. I would like to know what your top issue is. I could just assume it's, I don't know, healthcare or the job market, but I don't want to be off base. So we asked you a question via the YouTube, like we always do, because, you know, I have an inquisitive temperament. So if you go to YouTube.com or open up your YouTube app from your smartphone or other mobile device, search 1017 The Truth. Of course, hit subscribe, and you'll be able to view the live video stream of this program and all of our programs across our lineup. But also, you'll be able to answer the question we have for you via YouTube. Which issue is most pressing? And we gave you four choices. We can't give you unlimited choices because we only can ask four questions. Is it crime? We know in the city of Milwaukee, crime spikes seasonally, even though this winter we didn't get much of a reprieve. As we head into the warm weather months, you will see upticks of shootings, both fatal and non-fatal shootings, and all sorts of other crimes, violent and non. So is that your top issue? When you go and vote, do you want someone who's going to be tough on crime? Do you want a governor of the state of Wisconsin that is going to sign legislation that's going to lock people up for a very long time and throw away the key? Or is one of your issues the cost of living? Everything has gotten more expensive. We haven't even really gotten into the steep increases in prices because it takes a couple of months. There's a lag time between the increase of a price of a barrel of oil for that increase in price of a barrel of oil to begin to seep into our everyday cost of living and what we spend, because most of what we receive, most of what we buy is trucked, and trucks run on diesel. And as the price of oil per barrel goes up, and inevitably it will because the Straits of Hormuz are blocked indefinitely, you are going to start to see an increase in food prices or any other deliverable good that arrives by truck. So is the cost of living, the overall expense, the money you have to take out of your pocket just to get from sunup to sundown, is that?

That's your issue. Do you want a governor that is going to do something to address the cost of living? Maybe it's a big tax break or maybe a tax refund that I know has been floated by at least the Republicans in the legislature, because in the state of Wisconsin, we've got a multi-billion dollar budget surplus. They can give that money right back to you in terms of a tax rebate. So maybe that will help offset the cost of living. Or is it jobs? Some of you are looking for work. Some of you may be employed right now, but you might be looking for something that's in your field or looking for something that pays more or has better benefits. The economy has been kind of stagnant because people just don't know which way to go. If we're going to have all these tariffs on all of these other goods that are imported into the United States in hopes that American manufacturing and American production and American companies are going to start building some of the things that we import. If they're going to build those things here, because Trump changes his mind so much, you can't have a company like Apple commit $3, $4, $5, $7 billion to onshoring the production of their iPhones unless they know that Donald Trump is going to be steady in his tariffs and the levies he's putting on things that are imported into this country. So a lot of businesses don't know which direction to go. Do you invest in American labor and American manufacturing, or do you wait until Donald Trump relaxes the tariffs? And that has made the job situation in this country, let's just say, unpredictable. However, March did show some kind of improvement. 178,000 jobs were created in the month of March, which defied expectations. So is jobs your number one issue? Do you want more jobs and employment opportunities here in Wisconsin, in Milwaukee, or wherever you may be listening from? And then the last one we have on our YouTube poll is healthcare. We know that millions of people lost or saw reduced subsidies if they signed up for healthcare through healthcare.gov, which is the exchange more affectionately known as Obamacare. Is the cost and rising cost of healthcare one of your top issues? So we are curious as to what your issues are. Also, I will say this about Representative Francesca Hong, who's going to be joining us, I don't know, about 11:15, if we can figure out how to get her in this complicated building. This is the hardest building. It used to be very easy. It's very hard to get in this building. It's 37 entrances. And once you get in here, you don't know which way to go. If you've never been here before, when I tell people that our studio is in the 3rd Street Market Hall, they're perplexed. They're baffled. They're bamboozled even. So hopefully we get her in here by 11:15. We'll see. But if I'm not mistaken, I'll ask her when she gets here. I think one of her platform items is to provide Badger care for all Wisconsinites. I could be mistaken. It's her, or maybe it's Kelda. That would be yet another option for reduced cost, low cost, or maybe even free universal health care for people that live in the state of Wisconsin, because we do have the money to pay for it. There might have to be some finagling of some surplus money and some raising of some taxes on very rich people. But at the very, very least, we can offer another option when it comes to health care for people that live in the state of Wisconsin. I know other states do it. They've got options right there in their states, where you can get a state-sponsored or subsidized healthcare program. And I know as people get up in age, stuff just starts breaking. I'm 51 years old, and my ankles hurt sometimes. I go to sleep at night. I sleep pretty good, actually, which is something I'm very happy. Sleep is a luxury. I'm very happy I get fairly decent sleep. But I don't move much in my sleep. Like, the position that I fall asleep in is the one I wake up in more often than not. And I'm sleeping, I'm getting my sleep on, and I wake up and it's like my elbow will hurt. Like, what did I do in my sleep that I have a sore elbow? But as you get older, stuff starts hurting. My middle toe, which you don't really pay much attention to your middle toe because it's in the middle. I mean, when it's time to cut your toenails, that's when you pay attention to your middle toe. But you wake up in the morning like, oh, my middle toe is hurting. These are the kinds of things that you have to worry about. Xavier, good luck getting older, buddy. You're going to wake up and the side of your ear is going to be hurting. It's just one of those things. So as we get older, our reliance on healthcare will increase. And I'm curious to see which of you would rate healthcare as your top issue of the ones we have listed on our YouTube poll: crime, cost of living, jobs, and healthcare. I'm going to take a break. When I come back, I've got an idea. Now, they might be far.

0: far-fetched. They might be overly rosy. Few of them will be easy to implement. But in the conversations that we have had and us, you know, paying attention to what's going on and reading the news, we do have some pretty significant social problems in the city of Milwaukee. So I did a little looking, a little digging. What are some of the most pressing issues in the city based on the conversations that we have had and the observable Milwaukee universe? I got a list of solutions. Now, this doesn't mean that any of these solutions are going to get implemented, but I feel like if I put solutions out into the universe, out into the ether, you know what the young people call it? They call it manifesting, which I hate that I'm even using the term manifesting, because for me, when someone says they're manifesting something, it means they don't want to work. They don't want to have to put their time in. They just want to, like, think about it a lot and wish for it to come without the corresponding labor. But whatever. I'm going to manifest these solutions, because if I throw them out there, maybe there's someone listening. Maybe it's a candidate. Maybe it's someone who is currently in public office. They may hear one of these ideas and solutions, and they may put together an ordinance or a bill or some other piece of legislation to address some of the solutions and ideas that I have come up with where we can maybe mitigate, not totally eliminate, because you're going to have social problems because, you know, America. But if we can reduce them just a little bit incrementally, I think Milwaukee will be a much more safe and livable city. Talk about the ideas on the other side. 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I'll be right back.
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0: 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Your family is going over to your neighbor's home for dinner for the first time. 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
1: Hey.
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2: Awesome.
1: Yeah.
2: Now, let's just talk about what we can bring for dessert.
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just in case you have questions, comments, want a remedy to a cold or the flu, our phone number is 833-212-1017, 833-212-1017. You can call, you can text if you got suggestions or ideas or whatever. Maybe you got some solutions to how we can maybe remedy or reduce some of the issues and the problems that we have here in the city. Before we get into the solutions, and I got a bunch of them. Let's see what folks are talking about here on the YouTube chat. Let me first look at the poll. Which issue is most pressing? 36% say crime. Okay. 50% say the cost of living. 4% say jobs, and 11% say healthcare. That is interesting. Between crime and cost of living, that is 86% of people's concerns. 4% of people suggested or selected jobs as the most pressing issue. That means most of y'all are employed. That's good to know. We also did like a racial demographic poll. I have no idea to verify if any of this stuff is even real. So we did a racial demographic poll similar to the one we're doing today, but we asked, what race are you? Black, white, Hispanic, and Asian. I guess I should have had another category for other, but whatever. Find yourself in one of those categories. And it fluctuated between 89 and 92, 93% African-American of the people that were listening to the show. And isn't there a stereotype that you black folks are unemployed? So if the majority of the people that at least pay attention or participate in our polls are African-American, and jobs is only 4% of respondents' most pressing issues, well, then I would say economically we must be doing okay. Okay, so we're worried about the kids, right? And I'm seeing every single day there's a new flyer for a new takeover. I think some of those flyers are trolling. So if you were on the Instagrams, and not really the Facebook, because I guess Facebook is for old people. The young people aren't really on Facebook.

anymore. I hate Facebook personally because it consumes too much of my time, and all I'm looking at is people's photographs of stuff that's only important to them. But Facebook allows me to communicate with people and litmus test topics or what have you. But on Instagram, there's a new advertisement or a digitally rendered AI-produced flyer for the next youth takeover. And I know that this incites a lot of fear in many, many people because they are worried that the youth are going to be destructive and that they're going to cause a lot of problems. There was a takeover at Moody Park earlier in the week where there were shots fired. No one was injured. But I think that the and I'm old now. I don't know what's in the minds of the kids. And also, it's too hard for me to relate to someone who is a teenager right now. I remember my teen years very fondly, but the world was so different. What we saw and what we were influenced by, what we were listening to was so different. We didn't have global connection with one another. Our connections were communal. Or if you went to a public place or a public space, you went to a shopping mall, or if you went to one of the festivals, like these are the people that are in your environment. And it's not even like, now you can just send a random instant message or a direct message to any person on the internet, any person you're connected to on social media. I can't compare that to when we were young people. You wouldn't just go up to a random person and be like, hey, how are you? What is your name? Give me your phone number. It wouldn't work like that. Now you have almost this anonymous access to anybody and everybody on the planet, and that's got to impact your developmental environment. So it's too hard for me to relate. And where we get it wrong as adults is we think that the things that were offered to us and the activities we were engaged in will work for this generation. It will not. There's one thing of all the others that separates someone who is 40 or 50 plus from someone who could be the age of their grandchild. An elementary school child, a middle school child, or a high school child. There's one thing, and the world has changed 1,000 times and 1,000 times more since we were youth. But there's one thing that we don't know anything about that has formed and shaped the psychology and the environments of young people today. And we can't relate to it. We can read about it. We can feel sad about it. We can try and understand it, but it's foreign to us. We did not deal with school shootings. Ever. There were none. They were alien. That's how unorthodox and unusual they were. We didn't have mass shooter drills. Even when we had nuclear war drills, they called them tornado warnings. They lied to us, which is what you're supposed to do to kids. I cannot imagine. And we probably have, I think there was just a school shooting this week. They're so frequent that it's not even really news anymore. And that, how does that not impact you as a child, as a parent? You're going to a school where every so often they have to do a drill because there's a likelihood that you may get blown away by one of your classmates. So just that alone makes us, those that grew up in a time where that, it literally didn't happen. It didn't happen. You can't relate to these young people. I don't know what that would do. I wouldn't want to go to school. If there was the slightest possibility, because we bullied a lot. A lot back in the day. It was common, but let me say this about bullying. We didn't put anybody in the hospital. Maybe once. Maybe not a lot. It didn't happen a lot, but of the bullying that took place, a lot of it was just rite of passage stuff. It's just you got to go through the gauntlet, right? And then once you get to a certain age, you know, the bullying stops. Once you become an upperclassman, then I guess you get to decide if you want to bully or not. But the bullying that I saw, that I was victim of, and that I perpetrated, I'm thinking about all of it now because it was, you know, some kids we picked on. Everybody got picked on. Even if you were a popular kid, they'd still vandalize your house. Of all of that, none of the bullying as a child was worse than the heavy burden, the responsibility, and the competitiveness of the adult world. You may think that, you know, throwing a kid.

it in a locker, which we do. We let them out sometimes. Yeah, that was bad. Or, you know, you knock somebody's books out of their hand. Doesn't even compare to how you will be set up for failure in the corporate world. Or how you will be targeted, or how you will be deceived and lied to by other adults in the professional realm. The bullying it doesn't prepare you, because the world of work and responsibility it's unforgiving. Where if you bullied somebody or whatever, you could get in trouble, you could get suspended, maybe even if it was an extreme case, they would expel you from that school. In the real world, you can be disrespected and bullied, and you might even go to HR, and then what will happen is you may end up getting fired. So the bullying that took place back in the day was just, I think it was preparing people for a world that will be so unkind and unforgiving. And the parents, and this is not all parents, obviously, but then you used to have helicopter parents where they would just kind of hover over their children because they didn't want their children to experience any harm. If your children don't have, if they're not told no, if they don't face major setbacks and major disappointment, they're not going to have any resilience. And this world will eat you up. And then you get this thing called bulldozer parents, where the parents want to clear every potential obstacle in front of their child so that the child never has to deal with any adversity. That makes screwed up adults that end up being on anxiety and depression medication, because the world doesn't really care. Like, your mother cares about you. They love you so much. They don't want you to experience any of the things that they experience. They don't want you to have any trauma. You need a little bit of trauma. You need a little bit, because then you have to figure out, how do I overcome this obstacle? How do I problem solve this current situation that I'm in that has given me so much grief? And it's in that grief that you become a much more resilient person, and then you become at some point unstoppable. First, I have workforce and youth employment pipelines. We have to have, whether we like it or not, we have to have employment opportunities for the youth. So yesterday I listed 5 or 6 different industries that are local to southeastern Wisconsin that are going to be not just explosive, but are going to see double-digit increases in percentage demand for more workers in these 6 or 7 different employment fields that I listed yesterday. In order for young people to have any chance of success, we've got to get them working and used to the world of work as early as possible. Also, it's really, really good if we can get money in the pockets of young people, because then we can start teaching them financial literacy as soon as they get their first paycheck. It's really difficult to talk about the importance of money and saving and investing and being smart with your money. Not just how you save it, invest it, and put your money away. How you spend your money is probably the cornerstone of what financial literacy is. If a young person has a job and they connect their productivity, their labor, and their time to money, it's real easy to have the conversation about how they can make that money work for them and make their money work even harder than the labor that they had to perform and produce to get the money in the first place. That makes sense to you? But if a child has no job, it's hard to tell them when they get money what they're supposed to do, because if they've gone without and then they get, the impulse buying is insane. Still can't understand why y'all are buying Jordans. You got like 2 generations of people that are wearing Michael Jordan shoes, have never even seen them play. I'm so baffled by that. What did Nike do to y'all? I bought 1 pair of Jordans. And it was when Michael Jordan was playing. They were in 1991. They were black and orange. They were terribly ugly. I don't know why I thought those shoes looked good. But that was it. After that, I was like, oh, I don't need to wear Michael Jordan's shoes anymore. You got 35, 40, 50-year-old people. The kids will go to prom. Why do you do this? Why do you let your kids wear Jordans to prom? What's happening? Paid youth guarantees, ages 14 to 24. This is a set of solutions that we can implement in Milwaukee where we can mitigate some of the crime issues and also give our young people the best opportunity at success, because one day they will be the leaders. Guarantee a paid summer or year-round job, apprenticeship, or internship for every interested young person. If there is a young person in our city that has a desire to be employed or to learn a skill or to be connected with a company, we should not deny them, especially because Milwaukee's tourism and travel

0: industry is increasing by like 10 or 15% every single year. Travel and hospitality is one of our signature opportunities here in southeastern Wisconsin. So why not get young people involved and engaged with the different hotels or the different convention centers or the different music venues, et cetera? Partner with anchor institutions like Milwaukee Public Schools and Milwaukee Bucks, Milwaukee Area Technical College, and other major employers in the area. And it can be funded through public and private partnerships, plus reallocating workforce development funds. Cities like Chicago and New York have shown 40% reductions in violent crime and arrests amongst youth that are involved in these workforce and youth employment pipelines. What more do you need to see? I'm going to take a break, come back, give you guys more ideas and potential solutions to some of the negative behaviors that we see, not just from the young people, but from adults as well. The Truth with Sherwin Hughes. We'll be right back.
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JD says, I wear Jordans, but it's just a shoe. So, JD, you're not one of those people that stands in line at 3 o'clock in the morning to get the latest Jordan shoe. Some people do that. People also used to camp outside of a Best Buy. Remember Best Buy? Are they still around? No, I think so. There's one over by Mayfair. People used to have tents on Thanksgiving. God, I was so stupid. Black Friday deals. I'm glad we don't do that anymore. Or it's not as extreme as it used to be. And a lot of retailers aren't even, they're not open on Thanksgiving. Because people used to camp out on Thanksgiving because they would open up their stores for special deals on Thanksgiving. That's stupid. Well, and plus you can buy everything online now. I resisted purchasing things online. I was a slow adopter of purchasing on Amazon until I did it. And then I looked at actually going to retail stores as obsolete. Every now and again, I will go to Mayfair. It's nostalgic for me. And sometimes I just want to walk around the mall and just, you know, get out of the house or get some bourbon chicken. I was there earlier this week because I went and got some bourbon chicken. That's where I saw a lot of bonnets. That's something else that's different. What I notice as an older person, people would leave the house a little bit more presentable than they do now. And I've heard the excuses. You know, oh, it's my day off and I didn't feel like getting dressed and I just went and, you know, to run a couple of errands. But even because we still had to do that stuff back in the day as well. But you wanted to look presentable. And I'm not trying to say people are right or wrong, or it's just a contrast that I noticed that people are less, unless they're going somewhere where appearance is requisite. But anytime you leave the house, your appearance should be requisite. There was a story I was reading. I was trying to figure out how I could incorporate it into my show, but it's one of those topics, if I was to share it with you, it would totally derail the show. There were, I think it was four or five. I'm just going to give you a little snapshot of it. Then we got to get back to these solutions. Maybe this is why we can't get anything done in this city, because I can't stay focused on a damn topic. It's just, there's so much stuff to discuss all the time. But this one I found fascinating because it was maybe five African-American women, all of them probably in their mid to possibly late 20s. Very attractive women, but dressed exceptionally inappropriately to go to a fine dining restaurant. And the restaurant is Coco B. We don't have them around here. C-O-C-O-B-Y or C-O-C-O-A-B-Y, whatever the restaurant is called. And they got a dress code because they want to promote a sophisticated atmosphere. And the dress code is, you know, no athletic gear, no whatever. And these African-American women were going out for somebody's birthday and just dressed like absolute thoughts. Skirts and dresses that were, why would you want to leave the house with your kibbles and bits showing? Like, it's disgusting. And ladies, you know, when

wear a real short skirt and you sit down, your bits are on the chair. Why do you want to? I don't understand that. And so the restaurant was like, you all can't come in here because of the way that you're dressed. And they were way too, it was just not cute. It wasn't. Like, that's not how you dress. And here's what's crazy about the restaurant. It's black owned. And so you can't look at, I don't think you would look at race. I think that the African-American owners of Coco B want to set a standard for themselves. And I'm glad that they do, because I don't want African-American businesses to be without standard. If you're not dressed a certain way, you simply can't come in, because you are going to diminish and tarnish our image. Also, if a place is known for a high level of sophistication, you can charge people more money. And they were dressed essentially in club attire, and it was a business casual type of dress code. And then they were denied. And they posted on Instagram, and they're trying to say the place was racist. But I don't know if that really works if it's a black-owned establishment. But then it also brings up another situation where if somebody doesn't want you in their establishment, I don't understand this about us. We sometimes, I shouldn't say we, they sometimes have a particular establishment in mind. And if they're able to go there and be seen there and take photographs there and post them on social media, it's like they've achieved some kind of level of status, because this establishment, this bar, this restaurant, this nightclub, whatever it is, in their mind, it represents some kind of success that they want to flaunt. And they get very disappointed when that restaurant, that bar, that lounge, that nightclub denies them entry. And they get really angry and they try to negotiate and they talk about, oh, I have so much money. I got a bunch of money I was going to spend in here. But if someone is denying my money, you're denying my humanity. I'm going to go somewhere else, because I can list you 1,000 places that would love my money. If a place does, that's the part I just don't get. I'm so confused by that. And I hate the fact that I'm confused by something so simple. If someone does not want me in their establishment, why am I begging or trying to negotiate my way in? Because if they do happen to make an exception for you and let you in, you got to keep in mind the pretenses in which you were trying to get in were to keep you out. And now you're in there, so now they can get revenge on you because they didn't want you in the first place. I just know what aggrieved staff and management can do to get revenge on diners that they did not want in their establishment. And I don't want to subject myself to that at all. But there's just something about them. When they get denied, it makes them want to go even more. And I've been denied. There was a nightclub. They changed the name a couple times. I think it's Apartment 720 if it's still open. But it used to be called Eve. And they would routinely deny me because I was wearing, couldn't wear Timberland boots, which, and I know why they said that, because they didn't want all the black men in the nightclub taking all the white girls. And I'm sure I try to negotiate with someone. Come on, man, let me in. These are nice Timberland boots. Nope, sorry, you can't come in. I didn't throw a fit. I went right down the street. I went to the Ladybug Club, or I went to Star Bar. I went across the street to Tangerine, or I went to Kennedy's. I went somewhere else. If you aren't going to let me in, then I don't want to be in there. All right, I hope we can put that damn thing to rest. All right, what do we got here as far as ideas and solutions so we can fix your city? Neighborhood-based economic development, create corridors. North Avenue, Fond du Lac Avenue, Burleigh, Center Street. Grants for storefront improvements. Let me stop right there. There are some, I can take Center Street. Let me use it as an example. Between, oh, where shall we start on Center Street? How about we start at 35th Street and go west to 55th Street? Lots of businesses, lots of little shops, lots of little stores, corner stores, convenience stores, a plethora of daycares. The front of those buildings look disgusting. They do. They do. The whole perception of a neighborhood changes when the storefronts are neat and tidy. And some of them have like the names of the businesses spray painted like graffiti. Like the feeling that you get driving through a neighborhood where the storefronts have the nice signs and it got lights and it's very clean, it changes the whole perception. There are grants that can help improve. They're called facade grants. So if you own a signage is expensive. It is. It costs a lot of money. It's also a tax write-off.

0: But it's a big upfront cost, but it's an investment in your business and it's an investment in the neighborhood, because I am much more likely to go into an establishment where it's neat and tidy on the outside and the advertising is bright and it's smart and it's, you know, appropriate. Because the way I look at it, if your business doesn't care how it looks on the outside, how it advertises to customers, then I may not be getting the best service nor the best product once I go inside. Target corridors like North Avenue and Fond du Lac grants for storefront improvements. It can reduce licensing fees and startup costs. 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And then add pop-up retail programs for youth entrepreneurs. 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We got too many vacant houses in a city with a damn shortage of good housing. Sell at low cost to developers who commit to affordable housing, ground floor retail, and local hiring. I know some of you don't like affordable housing. I would rather have affordable housing than a homelessness problem. Take a break, come back, continue our cordial little chit-chat here on The Truth with Sherwin Hughes. I'll be right back.
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6: Even if the system don't make sense anymore. 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Education is not a theory. It's not a title. It's not a category. It's a student. It's a teacher. It's a classroom. And there's learning. Everything, everybody else, including the superintendent herself, are secondary. Assistant superintendents, whatever the heck you call them, deputy, chief of school, everybody. They are secondary if a child's not learning. The student is the number one thing there. So if we've reached the point where the only way to defend the system is to argue that keeping teachers out of a classroom is essential to education, then we're not just confused. We backwards. And when policy, practice, priorities, and money collide like that, there's only one word for all of this. Nonsense.
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0: I love being a spectator in the YouTube chat because I don't really type much, but I read the comments that people are posting. A little dialogue between two of our favorites, actually. JD the poet and Miss Shaq. Linda says, where is it? I got to read it. Hold on, where is it? Right here. Linda says, if you don't have a standard of class, you obviously misunderstood the assignment leaving the house. Linda, you have come up to this radio station, to the studio, with both kibbles and bits showing. Linda, remember when you attacked me? I'm trying to figure out which time I want to even bring up because you attack me every time you see me. It must have been our last Beyond the Mic. Linda had, she had it all hanging out. And then, that wasn't bad enough. You know what she did? I'm a victim here. How come nobody cares when a man is a victim? She sat on my lap. You can't. What if I just went up to a woman and sat on her lap? That's assault. She could call the police on me. But Linda, she was wearing, her midriff was showing. Other things were showing, too. She was. And I cried for help and no one came to rescue me. So this woman comes and places herself on my lap. Okay. And then I'm like, help me, please, everybody, help me. You know, people started doing, pulling out their phones. Isn't that crazy? Like, that's the society that we live in. When somebody needs help, when they need to be rescued, when they're being assaulted, instead of helping the person, we just pull out our phones and we record. And I was being attacked as a man. But when a man gets attacked, oh, nobody cares because he's a man. That's racist against men.
1: Yesterday you said don't block your blessings.
0: I wasn't no blessing. No offense, Linda, but, you know, I'm going to tell you what. Can I tell y'all something? Nah, I'm going to get myself in trouble.
1: Oh, go ahead, Sherwin. We all want
0: to. Hold on, man. You trying to get me to say some stuff that I don't need to be saying now. Sometimes, without saying too much, women make the best wingmen. Can we agree on that?
1: Agreed.
0: Okay. That's all I'm going to say. A man that enters an establishment in the company of another woman, extra bonus points if that's an attractive woman. But if that man is with another woman, he is not only more attractive, he is going to get more attention from other women than if that man enters that same establishment with another man. There's something deep and psychological about a man who has already been vetted and proofed by a woman. Because isn't there some kind of innate curiosity about a man that walks into an establishment with an absolutely beautiful woman? Who is he? What does he do? Are they married? Are they dating? Are they friends? Two dudes walk into a place, and you know what most people respond with? Ugh. Yuck. Unless it's Christy Noem's husband. He had the worst week. You know what I'm going to start doing? I think I'm going to start doing segments. Who had the worst week ever? Christy Noem's husband. I called him Byron. I think it's Brian. Is it Brian or Byron?
1: It's Byron. I mean,
0: Brian.
1: Brian, yeah.
0: He had the worst week because I was reading something where they called him a sissy boy. Bring back the word sissy.
1: I don't think it ever left.
0: It took on a different, like, sissy now is like a fetishized word. When we called somebody a sissy, it was a pejorative. You don't hear people calling each other sissies really anymore. That's an old school term. A sissy boy.
1: He literally was a sissy boy, though.
0: Literally, yeah, but that's

0: That term, though, has been commandeered to explain a particular type of fetish, where in some circles, the term sissy is like, oh, wow, he's a sissy. That's cool. He's welcome at our queer convention. Yay, queer. Nothing wrong with a convention of queer. Most of Milwaukee is kind of, you know what I mean, kind of a queer convention. This is a very, this city, just, we have an expo here this weekend called the Oddities Expo. Oh, my God. It's like people that are fascinated with, like, dead animals and just, like, weird occult stuff and stuff from horror movies. And it's just, we have anime conventions here. Sometimes with the anime people, because they dress up like their favorite characters, and sometimes they dress up like animals. And the women will wear really short skirts, and they have tails. You don't want to know where that tail is attached. The Truth with Sherwin Hughes will be back for hour two.
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Hello, everyone. Welcome to Hour 2 of The Truth with Sherwin Hughes. We're talking about some, you know, ideas, possibly solutions, whether any of these things get implemented or put into practice. Well, that remains to be seen, but at least having the conversation about what other cities have done and what we can do to focus on our young people, which we believe that they're idle. They're not idle. They are choosing to do what they do, whether it be positive activities or negative activities, because that is what they want to do. We got to stop with this. Oh, they're bored. They have nothing to do. No, they're going to find stuff to do. No one is ever really that bored. The only time you're bored is if you're 14 years old and do kids get grounded anymore? Like, how do you punish a kid? You take away their PlayStation, take away their cell phone. That's boredom. But as long as they have the ability to interact and connect with other people, we can't say, oh, they're only out there because they're bored. No, they want to do those activities. Every now and again, a little chaos is good. It's good for the soul, right? It's not because they're bored. And if we, to be practical, if we came up with more youth-centered ideas, it's only the young people that will choose those youth-centered ideas that will participate. Those that are hell-bent on destruction, that get off on it, because it's an adrenaline rush. I hate to admit this, but have you ever been like in a crowd or out in public and you hear gunshots ring out? You're like, oh my God, this is terrible, but so exhilarating. Let's run. It's not fun, really, but it's like, oh, what a rush. We're dealing with a whole generation of young people whose dopamine has just been eliminated. Social media has drained the minds of the undeveloped brain in ways that social media companies are testifying in front of Congress and getting sued and losing. And so we have created a new kind of brain. And some of the things that we see is the exhibition of that new kind of brain that has had its dopamine just reduced. Every time you get a text message, every time you get a like, every single time you go viral, every time you have a video that gets reposted and retweeted, you get like this spike of like, ooh, oh, that's awesome, ooh, ooh. And you continue to get these spikes. It's why people go to their phones when they're feeling a little sad, feeling a little down. Ooh, who called me? Who texted me? Oh, who posted a picture? Who was where? Who's checking in where? And every time you see that stuff, it's like a little spike of dopamine. Well, eventually, the dopamine spikes, you get a tolerance to it. And you got to do more and more crazy things. What the internet has done and what people do and what they subject themselves to get more attention, to get more likes, to get more shares, to get more video plays, gets more and more and more and more extreme. And so some of the activities that we are seeing, while we, us old folks, are afraid of them, like, this is the world that we live in. Now, we can create a whole bunch of programs and plans for young people, but there's only going to be the same percentage of young people that will ever participate in them. Here's why I'm worried. I don't think that we have much of a workforce. A lot of you have probably been to, you know, a service industry establishment, maybe a restaurant, maybe a fast food restaurant in particular, and you receive really poor service, or the person that is taking your order or giving you your food is disrespectful for just no reason whatsoever. Or maybe you call an office, you call a doctor's office to make an appointment, or you call the service department at a car dealer, and people are just, they're rude, they're disrespectful. They don't have what we call soft skills. Soft skills are acquired when you enter the job force and then someone is telling you the rules and the regulations of customer service. And there are some people, believe it or not, who have gone through their entire teen years and maybe even into their early adulthood, and they've never had a job. They've never had to listen to a manager. They've never had to have discipline to where you need to be at work on time. If you start your job at 9 o'clock, you got to be ready to work at 9 o'clock, not in the parking lot, not in the building at 9. And if you have not had many, many years of acquiring those skills, then when you get into the workforce, it's going to be an absolute disaster. And I see the difference. Not that I want to make this a race thing, but sometimes you have to, because not enough young African-American

teenagers are entering the workforce and learning those soft skills. Customer service is like the ultimate requirement, but you have to learn it. Otherwise, you hire a 17-year-old or an 18-year-old or, God forbid, a 22-year-old that's never been in the workforce before and they've never understood the customer service is a skill set. They will talk to potential customers like they've talked to their friends. They'll be rude, disrespectful. Some years ago, I was looking for an assistant, and it was so difficult to find one, I stopped looking. This is when I was doing much more consulting than I'm doing now. I basically live a retirement lifestyle right now, which is good and scary. But I was looking for an assistant, and I posted, I don't know, I posted on the job sites, and then I posted on, I think, Craigslist. This is 10 plus years ago, more than that, 12, 13 years ago. So I posted all over the place. We got a fair number of people that were interested. So we set up some interviews. Everything from people's resumes being folded and crumpled up in their pockets to one young lady thought it was cute to have her resume in pink ink. Another young lady. So I was in like this main corner office. And so there's a waiting area where people would sit before your name was called. You come in, have the interview conversation. It was one girl that literally walked into my office and just plugged in her cell phone where I was sitting, like right behind where I was sitting, and then just walked out. Didn't even say hello to me. I was like, why? I was so baffled. I was thinking to myself, I can't wait to interview her. I cannot wait to actually talk to someone that would just walk in and plug in their cell phone to charge it without even saying anything. I'm baffled. And a lot of the behaviors that we see in the reduced customer service or the elimination of it, not everywhere. Some customer service is great. You go to Chick-fil-A, it's almost too good. It's scary. If the customer service is that good, I'm like, what's wrong with you? Why are you being this nice to me? Then I'm suspicious. But it's a skill that you have to learn. And if we think about the future of this city, which is hard to imagine what it's going to be like some years from now, are we cultivating young people that have the skill sets to lead the Milwaukee economy? Or are we just going to have to get people from somewhere else? That's a huge fear of mine, that we create jobs in the city of Milwaukee. Employers are looking, and they're going to pay decent money, and they're going to pay benefits, all the stuff that we need to become stable homeowners and to raise families and to have choices and options in life and be able to have health insurance and all that other good stuff. But the jobs are going to go to people that live outside of the city because we don't have the folks here in the city of Milwaukee to fill the jobs that are open. You're going to have some kind of education. And for many, many years, especially when Republicans are in control, there's always this negative perception of getting higher education. We have to stop that. Republicans don't like when people get higher education because the more education you have, the more critical you will think and the more likely you are to be a Democrat, period. There was a point in time in American history where if you went to a college or a university, your four-year degree cost $3,000, $4,000, $5,000. Nobody went into major student loan debt because they wanted to get a college degree because states would subsidize a college education like they would a high school education because we wanted people to be like prepared and ready. We wanted a smart, educated workforce because we were competing against Russia and other communist countries. We wanted to have the smartest people. So we would subsidize their education. But here's what screwed everything up. Black people started getting admitted into colleges and universities, and they stopped the state subsidies. Because when black people get educated, then social shifts begin to take root. Why do you think it was illegal to teach slaves to read? And I liken that. Now, it's not a direct correlation, but our literacy levels right now with young people in NPS, are as low as they possibly can be. But I look at the utility in an illiterate black person for a white supremacist. Because if you're illiterate and you cannot critically think and you don't have a reasonable level of education, you're screwed in a whole bunch of different ways. Take a little survey of the people who are serving life in prison right now and see which last grade they completed, or give them a basic literacy test. You're going to find something in common. And it's always the Republicans. You don't need to go to college. College is the way.

waste the time and waste the money. Best investment I ever made. Best one I've ever made was in myself. And then people ask me, oh, Sherwin, what is your degree in? It don't matter. My degree is in sociology because it made sense to me. And when I was studying sociology and I was learning more about the building blocks of society, I guess all of that makes sense because I'm a member of society and I can recognize things and recognize patterns in this society in which I live. But college taught me how to think. Once you learn how you think and how you record information, how you remember information, how you can apply information that you've learned to the real world, you're going to be fine. The best thing that a child who will one day be an adult can do for their parents. Some of you may think, oh, I'm going to get rich and buy my mama a house. Nah, probably not. I mean, it's a nice thing to say, but yeah, low likelihood. But the best thing I believe you can do for your parents, those that took care of us and those that put up with us, is give them less to worry about. If you got a mama that doesn't have to worry about you, that's like her winning the lottery. Some of y'all are in your 50s, and every night your mothers go to bed like, oh, I hope my baby gonna be okay. They're 50 years old. Why are you still? I hope my baby is gonna be okay. Ma'am, oh, you have a baby? How old is your baby? Oh, that's so sweet. You have a baby. How old is your baby? They just qualify for Social Security. They 65. I hope my baby gonna be okay. I'm concerned about our workforce here. Like, who? Like, I want to be able to hire Milwaukee people. I want companies and businesses here to be able to say, we're going to get some seniors from MPS and give them jobs. And it's sad. And we see it right in front of our faces. It's manifesting itself right in front of our faces, to use that word manifesting again. Let's see what else we can do here for the children. I don't like some of these. Some of these are stupid. Infrastructure and transit, reliable transit to jobs. Oh, that's a big one. Some of you might have a negative perception of, let's say, the Milwaukee streetcar. It's a little train. It's got, I don't know, 4-ish miles of a circular route around and through different parts of downtown. I think in the east it goes to the Couture and it goes near the Summerfest grounds. Goes and loops around the Third Ward. I think there's a couple of stops in and around the Upper East Side and the Cathedral Square area. A lot of folks were very much against it. They thought it was a waste of money. It was very expensive because we had to relocate utilities and do a whole bunch of things and had to lay all the tracks. The construction was horrible. It was several years of construction. And it wasn't just your typical street construction. I remember this like it was yesterday. It was a 7-foot hole in the street that would be 3 blocks long. And then there's barrels and barricades that are made of plastic. And if you weren't paying attention, your car would go into a 7-foot ditch right down the middle of Broadway. Terrible. It was treachery. The streetcar was supposed to be the beginning of an intermodal transportation route that should have expanded from Milwaukee west to Waukesha, further west to and through Jefferson County, you know, where Lake Mills is out that way, and then to Dane County, and then south to Walworth County, and then continuing to Rock County, and then continuing east to Kenosha and Racine, and then back up to Milwaukee, because we could create jobs and have opportunities for employees that live in any one of those areas because they could take the train. In the early 1990s, we got, adjusted for inflation, probably $120, $130 million to build exactly what I just described. Milwaukee County had better than $90-plus million just hanging out to create this transportation system using rail, light rail, high-speed rail. Governor Doyle was actually on it. He signed a bunch of contracts with a company called Talgo. It was a train maker from

Spain. They decided to relocate in the old A.O. Smith complex, a factory that's still open but has been mostly dormant for the last generation or so. Talgo said, no, no, no, and they're Spanish because they're from Spain. No, no, no, we will come to Milwaukee. Ha, ha, ha, ha. We will build trains and we will hire people to build the trains. Governor Doyle made sure that all the contracts and the subcontracts and all the construction contracts were signed before he left office in 2010. And Scott Walker gets elected, and the contracts had already been signed. And Scott Walker reneged on every single one of the contracts. And all of those contractors, including Talgo, sued the state of Wisconsin, and they won because contracts had been signed for them to implement our light rail system that would have connected us to Madison, Rock County, Walworth County, Racine, Kenosha, and Milwaukee. So you wouldn't even need a car. You could travel, you could shop, you could work in any of those areas. And you got to wonder, why did Scott Walker block that? Why have Republicans been against connecting transportation? Your metro area can't grow. I don't care where you are. It can't grow if you don't have transportation options. I mean, Chicago's got the L. They've got buses. The CTA is huge. Look at New York. Look at big cities. Look at cities that have grown exponentially. What is one thing they have in common? They're able to move people, move workers, move labor to where the jobs are and where the jobs are going to be created. It is one of the things you need is a central building block. Like, you can't have a human being without a carbon atom. You can't build a metro area unless you have multiple transportation options. But the Republicans were always against it. You want to know why? Because it would have integrated the region. Because black people would be able to move and travel freely into areas that are historically all white. And they didn't want it. So they literally stifled southeastern Wisconsin's economic growth and productivity because they didn't want black people to have freedom of movement. And this goes back to the 1990s. In fact, we got that money from

0: else just to use up the money so that one day there would never be enough money for us to have this connecting form of transportation. So the last bit of the money that we had left. Now, remember, we couldn't use the money for anything else. The federal government gave us guidelines, and a Republican gave us the money. It happened under George W. Bush, H.W. Bush, his daddy. We can't use the money for paving roads or plowing snow. It had to be used for transportation. The streetcar was the only thing that we could build with the amount of money that we had left. And we assumed, okay, this is going to be the start. We have the streetcar, then we're going to expand the routes. The Wisconsin State Legislature said not a single penny of Milwaukee's property tax dollars can be used to expand our own rail system because they know eventually our rail system would expand into communities that are represented by Republicans. That is institutional racism. The fact that we only have a streetcar that goes in a 4-mile circle and does not take people as far out to Madison, as far south as Kenosha, and as far southwest as Rock County, Janesville, and Beloit is because Republicans don't want black people to enjoy freedom of movement. And they'll tell you that. If you ask them, ask Robin Voss how he feels about rail. Well, we don't think that those people, those crime people, should be coming out to these areas. They'll tell you, and I respect it. Thank you for telling me. Now, you're ruining the economics of our region, but I appreciate your honesty on how racist you actually are. Robin Voss is not seeking another term in the Wisconsin State Assembly, by the way. 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I'll be right back.
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0: Hefty slider bag. 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Come on.
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3: 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Canva, the thing that makes anything a thing.

B. Bruise says, Trolley was worst recent city investment. Well, what were we supposed to do with the money? If somebody, let me give you an example, B. Bruise, because I'm still, I was an early adopter of the streetcar because I've known for a long time that we needed rail transportation. We could have mitigated reckless driving. Imagine if 30% of the people that are driving vehicles right now never had to have one. Our insurance would be cheaper. Less cars would have been stolen. The Kia boys may have never materialized because a car is an expense. Very expensive. You got to maintain it and put gas in it and all that other stuff. If somebody gives you $40,000, but you can only use the $40,000 to pay your rent or your mortgage. You can't do anything else. It's like a coupon, but it's only good if you pay your rent or your mortgage with it. And you do exactly that because you don't have any option. There were stipulations on the dollars that we received. We could, everybody said, well, we need this and we need to build more of this and we need to have more of that. And we can use that $40 million for the streetcar for everybody's name and all this stuff. We didn't have money for that. We had money for a transportation project. So if somebody gives you $40,000 and you are using the $40,000 for its required purpose for your rent or your mortgage, and then somebody says, oh, you're stupid for using that money for your rent or your mortgage. You should have bought a car with it. You should have went on vacation with it. You should have went on a Carnival cruise with it. Oh, you're stupid for not using that money to go on a cruise. No, you can't use it for a cruise. You got the $40,000 and it's got a stipulation. It can only be used for your rent or for your mortgage. The streetcar money had to be a transportation project. It could not be anything else. And we did interview after interview and conversation after conversation. There was public meetings. There was town hall meetings. The mayor did press conferences. The alder persons did press. This is what we have to use the money for. And they'd be real honest. Like, look, we can't use it for all that stuff. And at every single event, I'm not kidding you. This is back in 2013, 2014. At every single event, people said, well, we need more streetlights on 19th Street. Can we use the streetcar money for streetlights? No. The money has been stipulated by the federal government. It has to be for a transportation project. And then somebody else would raise their hand and say, can we have garbage day more than once a week? Sometimes I fill up my garbage cans before.

0: for garbage pickup. Can we use the streetcar money for more garbage pickup?
1: Again, no, we can't. The federal government mandates us to use.
0: Can MPS get, always a teacher, can MPS get some of the money? We got the children that can't read.
1: Again, no, civics teacher, we can't use the federally mandated transportation money for your classroom.
0: Aww.
1: Even still to this day, people don't. And there was another comment I wanted to address in the YouTube chat. 77 Kenru, who I think is a troll, but yeah, why not? Might as well respond to him. What does being Democrat or Republican have to do with the education of a person? A lot. A lot. We can look at it, which perspective you want. You want micro or macro? I got both. From a macro perspective, states that have the highest levels of education in their population do a couple of things. They have more money, they make more money, and they're able to send more federal tax dollars to Washington, D.C. to subsidize the states where the education levels are the lowest. In fact, most of the Bible Belt gets more money from the federal government than they contribute. States that have the highest levels of education are without a doubt blue. They vote for Democrats every single time, every single election without fail. They are reliable. Wisconsin used to be on that list, and we got a bunch of universities in this state, a ton. But when you discourage people from attending college and getting higher education, the likelihood that your state will become red is more possible. And we're seeing that right here. Republicans think that higher education is a waste of time and they want to make it a waste of your money. Because the more education someone has, the more likely they are to be a Democrat. Ronald Reagan said that back in the 1960s. He ended the state subsidies for the University of California. You used to go to the University of Cal Berkeley for $300 a semester. Now you can't afford it. Once higher education institutions in this country, due to civil rights legislation in the 1960s, had to admit African Americans, they could not legally discriminate against allowing African-American enrollees, college became more expensive. Oh, if the blacks want to go, because they knew that we would be economically competitive if we got an education. If black people cannot read, not even black people, if people in general can't read, then you don't have to worry about them taking a job from you. You don't have to worry about them getting a promotion. They wouldn't even be in the same room as you. And also, if someone is not educated, there's a whole bunch of different ways someone can get educated. You can be very easily manipulated. And that's what it's all about. If you can just lie to people, like there's still people, right? There's 35% of the people in this country that think that he's doing a good job. And I'm trying real hard to see what they see. He has lied directly to their faces. It's so bad that you can tell someone who has a low income, who believes that their income is low because we let a bunch of Mexicans in the country. Now we're removing the Mexicans and everybody else. Their income is still low, okay? Gas prices are going up. Food prices are going up. Cost of living is going up, okay? And they feel it because their income hasn't gone up, but everything else has gotten more expensive. And their utility is about to get more expensive because We Energies is going to get their 14% rate hike, and that won't go hurt. And Trump can tell them, no, gas prices are going to go down. Now who you going to believe? Your bank account that's on negative or Trump? 30% of the people in the country still believe Trump. That is what you are able to do. You're able to get someone in the White House like we have. When you have a large population of people that are not critically thinking and have zero education. Well, I believe Mr. Trump because he said that he is just like me, and he going to help me. That was my impression of a farmer when Donald Trump went and made deals with farmers of other countries, screwing American farmers. Isn't that wild? And they still, but it's people that don't have a high level of education or any education are fertile playgrounds for Republicans.

0: I love the poorly educated.
1: He told you. He loves them. It's so sad because I'm on the outside looking in. But Sherwin, you haven't given Donald Trump a chance. Well, what kind of chance am I supposed to give him? If you just wait till he gets his third term. But if he gets his third term and we all going to be in the ballroom, you're not going to get anywhere close to the ballroom.
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1: In 1965, Vietnam seemed like just another foreign war. But it wasn't. It was different in many ways, and so were those who did the fighting. In World War II, the average age of the combat soldier was 26. In Vietnam, he was 19. In Vietnam, he was 19.
2: Violence interruption plus job placement hybrids pair every high-risk individual with a job within 2 to 3 weeks and a case manager. Programs combining employment plus mentorship reduce recidivism more than policing alone. I'm not really sure about this on the list of things that we can do and we can invest in to help improve crime and public safety and give youth more opportunities. Late night safe spaces between 8 p.m. and 2 a.m. You need to be at home at 8 p.m. Ain't nothing open. Well, 8 p.m. is not late. You need to be home by 11 o'clock. That goes for you adults, too. Ain't nothing open but the county jail and legs. Everybody need to be home by 11 o'clock. We wouldn't have all this nonsense and this mayhem and this chaos. Go to bed is what you need to do. You need a good night's sleep. You need to get your beauty rest. Put that bonnet on. Put your cold cream on your face. And go to bed. But they're saying late night safe spaces between 8 p.m. and 2 a.m. open schools, open rec centers, and gyms for after hours include music studios, e-sports leagues, which is actually big business, basketball and fitness leagues, and have paid stipends for attendance milestones. I think that if we tried that, let's just say we humored this proposal to have a late night safe space between 8 p.m. and 2 a.m. with a music studio. A lot of rappers get shot in the studio. You know what I'm saying? Jam Master Jay got shot in studio. Somebody in Tupac's studio got shot. I don't know. I think we would do it for a couple of weeks, and it would probably be worse than we would imagine if we had music studios, esports leagues, because those are usually nerdy kids, because they're all playing video games all night anyway. But if you get them all in one room and you supervise them, then maybe that'd be okay. Basketball and fitness leagues. A lot of people, everybody thinks like, oh, they need to play basketball. You know how many fights there are on a basketball court? That was a foul. No, it wasn't. I'll show you a foul. Bang, boom, boom, bing, bang, boom, boom. And they're fighting on the basketball court. Hi, Al. How are you doing today?
3: Well, I'm doing fine. Happy Good Friday to all of you. First thing I wanted to say, we got to stop normalizing struggle and making it okay to be the bottom of the barrel. And we got to stop this stuff that, this is all I see when I walk out my door. Because what it has done, it has lowered the standards for our culture to be bottom feeders. Now, a lot of people say, well, where's the resources? There's tons of resources out there. Don't you find it odd when they want that Section 8, open Section 8 enrollment come up? Energy assistance, it'd be a 2-3 block line. But if it's something where you can get $7,500 for your education and all you have to do is apply at MATC and show up for some of these resources, there's no show. See, it's not that there's not resources. They're lazy, and some of them are not applying the pressure. They want you to do all the footwork, and then all you have to do is show up. And then you have to re-explain everything to them. So I'd rather let you ride and suffer, because why should I go the extra mile to get you the resources when you can do it yourself? So the thing is, some of them just not trying. So some want to sit and collect a disability check. Some of them want to sit there and say, well, you know, the hood is where it's at. Some of them want to sit there with that same culture. That's why I always push back on anything that deals with them being destitute and derelicts, like Section 8. You see when Section 8 come out, oh, I got to get in line, woo! And what did you see? Garbage, lost hope, and a lack of pride. The standards have been lowered when actually the standards should be higher, but some of them

0: do not want to apply the pressure or the action. So since they don't want to apply the pressure or the action, may you broke, may you be broke, and may you rock, because nobody's going to hold you by the hand. How is it, Mr. Hughes, somebody who might have a felony, somebody who grew up with a mama who was a junkie and a daddy who was an alcoholic, a greaser, and a beater.
1: Ooh.
0: But some of those kids was able to provide for themselves. It's called a lack of will. And some of them want to sit on the pot, but they don't want a sugar, honey, iced tea. So for those who don't do it, you just have to let them rot. There are resources. When you want that 3-5 and you want to pop that pill, you know how to find it in 20 minutes. But when it comes to something that can help you get you a degree, a diploma, a good job, it's a no-show. So all I can say is if they don't want to get it, let them rock, because there are resources out there. But they rather take the low road and be the bottom of the barrel. And look at what's being pushed on us. And we got to stop using mental health as an excuse. White people know little Johnny was called goofy in the head all his life, and they told him he could be anything he wants. But for some reason, we want to start telling black people they crazy. No, you're not crazy. You just got to deal with goddamn reality. But we don't do that. Well, we got to push mental health. Well, why would you want to push mental health and then have something against you? But anyway, I'm done talking. Have yourself a good weekend. Put them half-pint bottles in the freezer so they're nice and cold. Make sure you clean and wash and have a good time this weekend. Happy Easter, everybody. Bye-bye.
1: Oh, thank you. That's right. It is Easter weekend. Oh, today's Good Friday. Look at that.
2: How are you celebrating Good Friday?
1: Oh, probably go get a happy hour drink. Oh, how are you supposed to celebrate? What would Jesus want me to do? Oh, probably drink some wine, I guess. Give me a nice Merlot or maybe a decent Cabernet. Maybe, Camus is my favorite red. Maybe I give me a nice 1984 Camus and just relax. That's how I'm going to celebrate the Good Friday. You know, I would like to disagree with everything that Al said, but I can't. If people are presented with options, and they can sign up for class or they can get a job and they opt not to, it's hard to make them. What I worry about is that those people that are choosing not to elevate their lives, because it will change their life. Like, you're going to have to be responsible. You're going to have a level of discipline. And that's work. Discipline is work. Then there's going to be expectations on you. You got to come every day and you got to be ready to, you know, take on the task of the day, whether it be learn or whether it be do your job and listen to management, all those things. That's a lot of burden for people. And if they don't want to do it, but then they're going to become society's problem. And it's very frustrating, because I think there are some people that have great potential, but they're just not utilizing it. Sherman sent me a text message and a picture. That is the most disgusting thing I've ever seen in my entire life. That is disgusting. He says, "Hey, Sherwin, here's a real serious question. How do we get our neighborhoods back when we have stuff like this?" Yes, the picture that you see is dog mess on top of a porch. It's like from 40 different dogs, though. He says, "Everyone in the house is past the age of 40. How can anyone have a conversation about something like this when they should know better?" So apparently, whoever lives in this house, they're letting their dog go number two right on the front porch. And Sherman sent me, "It's that I can't even look at that. Oh, my God." So then, you got to call the health department, Sherman. Call them. You want me to call them? Call them. Call somebody. Call Tyrone. You got it. That's disgusting. I'm not even going to have that. Don't even put that picture on YouTube, because that nobody needs to see that.
2: I don't even have access to it.
1: Sure you do. If you go to a browser and just type in Studio Texter, which you probably should have up anyway, because you should.
2: Oh, yeah. No, I have that up anyway. Yeah. I have it right here.
1: You see it from Sherman, the picture right there? That's so disgusting. Why would you want to live like that? Like, they're not, clearly they're not walking the dog. The dog knows just to go.

0: number two right there on the front porch. Like, what happens when an Amazon delivery driver comes? Isn't that disgusting?
1: That's so, pretty gnarly.
0: That's bad news right there.
1: You're just going to have it sitting there?
0: And it's a lot of it. That's like a collection. That's mental illness. Al said, oh, we got to stop blaming mental illness. If you allow dog excrement to pile up on your front porch where you live, that like a pile that high, somebody ain't right in the head. You probably go in their house. It's probably just as filthy. They probably are a hoarder. Like, that is mental illness. But I don't know what you do about that. Okay, I'm going to take a break because I need one. You know, I need to take a break. 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Don't go anywhere. I'll be right back.
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1: Hefty, hefty, hefty.
0: Hefty Slider Bag. 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One more time now, y'all. Come on.
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0: I'm still shook by that picture. Oh, man, some people, I swear. All right. Well, maybe you guys will come across that property at the Tory Lowe neighborhood cleanup, and a good Samaritan will decide that they want to pick up all of the dog excrement from that person's front yard because, you know, you need to go out and pick up garbage wherever you see it because we want to make Milwaukee very clean. But if there's garbage on the ground, why would you not pick it up? You want to make everywhere beautiful. Garbage has no place on the ground. It should be placed in a proper trash receptacle. And then it changes the whole dynamic of a neighborhood. Because you know when you drive through a neighborhood and there's garbage all over the place, you're like, ooh, this is terrible. I don't like it here. But then if somebody cleans it up and there's no garbage, you're like, oh, this is very pleasant. I would like to buy a condominium in this neighborhood. It's a very big difference. It also can help the psychology of the people in the neighborhood because it's got to be a little bit depressing. When you're on your way home and you just see garbage all over the place, you're just like, oh, this place is so filthy. Oh, I'm very sad. I don't like it here. But then when it's all clean up, you're like, yay, I think I'll have a barbecue. I think I'm going to have a picnic because my neighborhood is very nice and very clean. Maybe we'll have a block party. Yay, everybody loves block parties. Block parties are parties that are held on the block. And then you got to get some stuff for the kids to do. You hire a face painter. They paint the kids' faces. Hopefully not in blackface. You get a balloon person. Do they still have those people? People that make balloon animals? You get a balloon animal person because the kids like
1: balloon. You know, I'm not too animals. Sure. I don't know much about kids.
0: All right. Well, they're expensive, and they always have a cold or the flu, so that's all you need to know about kids. And then you got to get a bounce house. What kind of block party doesn't have a bounce house? All these things are possible if you clean up your neighborhood and your community. Then you'll have bounce houses and kids. Crime will be reduced. Everyone will be happy. You'll know your neighbors. Speaking of my neighbors, found this to be very unusual. I'm usually the political person on my block. God bless my neighbors, especially the ones next door and directly across the street. But when I put a yard sign out, that tells them, oh, Mr. Hughes, it must be voting time because they know me as the radio man. How I got that nickname? Well, I guess it's obvious. I put a yard sign out. Oh, Mr. Radio Man, is voting time again? That's how you know somebody doesn't vote regularly because they call it voting time. Not there is an upcoming election that you all should participate in. Oh, Mr. Radio Man, it's voting times. Yes. And I'm usually the first one on my block to put up a yard sign because I do, you know, show support for whoever it is that I'm going to vote for. My neighbors across the street that I've never seen display a yard sign, and this woman has been there as long as I have. She's got a Francesca Hong sign in her front yard, and my neighborhood is black. We scared all the white folks out of my neighborhood. Well, no, one kind of have a white couple. No, it's a white lady with a black husband. But that's still one at a time, white people moving back to the neighborhood. When I first moved in, there was a plethora of whites. And then by 2010, all the whites were gone. And then by like during COVID is when I saw the white lady move in across the street. And then, you know,

0: the gentrification is coming your way because the white people will start to expand their radius of where they walk their dogs. Then, you know, you see that blonde white woman walking her golden retriever because, you know, technically a golden retriever is a blonde dog, right? And sometimes I look at the white woman walking her golden retriever. I'm like, who's walking who? You know, you don't know who's. But yeah, my neighbor has got a Francesco on yard side.
1: How do you feel about that?
0: I think it's great. It is. I'm very interested and excited to talk to her, actually.
1: I'm very interested.
0: This doesn't mean I don't know where I'm at yet. I did put my support behind a particular candidate, but I need to see something. You know what I mean? I ain't seeing nothing. You know what I'm saying? So right now I'm letting the race play out.
1: Do you have your questions prepared for her? What you're like iffy about?
0: I'm just going to ask whatever I feel I'd ask. I gave her campaign manager a couple few questions because I want her to have a baseline. I'm not going to like ambush or anything because I just want to like find out who she is. What are her policy areas? Why does she believe that people are responding to her the way that they are? Because she's a very unlikely candidate for governor of Wisconsin. It's usually old white guys for the most part. So, we'll see. I'm looking forward to talking to her. Maybe she opens my eyes to things I've never noticed before. We'll see.
1: Maybe she'll take a page from Zoran.
0: Maybe. I just get nervous because Democratic primary voters are not the same as Wisconsin general election voters. Primary voters tend to be on the right. Republican primary voters are MAGA. On the left, Democratic primary voters are Democratic socialists. But people in the middle are decidedly more moderate and or independent. We asked a question either this week or last week what somebody's political affiliation is, you know, Democrat, Republican, or other. And the others were like 25 or 30%. So there are people that I think are fed up with the political parties. But that doesn't necessarily mean that they're going to vote for someone who is really super far left of center nor super far right of center. So we'll see. This is a very unusual electorate because these are some very strange times that we happen to be living in. So I suppose we'll see. But yeah, Francesca Hong is going to be joining us at 11:15, assuming she can get in the building. Might have to send a search party out to find her. Coming up next, the Milwaukee Experience. I'll be right back.
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0: that matter. And I know that this can feel scary, but if you know what to look out for, you'll know what to tell your doctor, and you'll feel more empowered to take the next steps. Like getting in touch with the people who know the ins and outs and can help with everything blood cancer related. Blood cancer.
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2: Welcome to Hour 3 of The Truth with Sherwin Hughes. And you guys know every Friday at 11 o'clock, we do the Milwaukee Experience, where we tell you about all the incredible and wonderful things to do in this fantastic and dynamic city of ours. And you know that travel and tourism is now one of the leading industries in southeastern Wisconsin. Most of us may not even know that, but we are in fact becoming a destination. I've mentioned on a few other occasions that the Black Travel Summit is coming to the city of Milwaukee this fall. They will be here in October. And as we grow closer to that date, I'm going to be featuring interviews and conversations with the members of the Black Travel Summit. And here's why this is so incredibly unique and an opportunity for Milwaukee to shine. The Black Travel Summit is an organization of people and social media influencers and content creators, and they travel all over the world. They are a younger set of African-American travelers that go to destinations on six different continents, and they rate and review all of the places and spaces, from the restaurants, the hotels, and just the overall sentiment that they get from traveling to different countries. Last year, they were in Rio de Janeiro, Brazil, which is an international destination all its own. And so we were shocked and thrilled and a little bit nervous that the Black Travel Summit has decided to come to the city of Milwaukee. Now, here's the thing. They're going to be looking for activities not just in the Black community, but the overall feel and vibe of the city of Milwaukee. So between now and then, I would love to hear your suggestions of where we should take or steer or suggest for the Black Travel Summit, because their influence is seen by millions of people on social media. And it only benefits the city of Milwaukee if more people have a favorable attitude about what it's like to spend time here, whether it be a convention or whether it be a little weekend getaway or a full-blown holiday. So the Black Travel Summit is certainly something that we can add to the realm of incredible things in the Milwaukee experience. So I was thinking about this. What would you do if you wanted to stay out all night in the city of Milwaukee? If you wanted to stay out from, let's say you want to meet some friends for dinner at 6 p.m. or 7 p.m., what restaurant would you go to? And then where would you go after that? I mean, if you want to stay out until literally 7 o'clock in the morning the next day, is that possible in the city of Milwaukee? And I, in fact, think it is. You could start with, see who is playing and or performing at one of Milwaukee's many, many different theaters. A lot of you saw The Wiz when they were in town, and it was a dynamic performance from any stretch of the imagination. Whether you were not familiar with the original movie that starred Michael Jackson, Diana Ross, and Nipsey Russell, or you just wanted to see this off-Broadway production that we had here at the Marcus Center for the Performing Arts, it was visually stunning. So we've got the Riverside Theater, the Repertory Theater, the Pabst Theater. We have local music venues like Shank Hall and, of course, my good friends over at The Rave. There's so many different places and spaces, not to mention our movie theaters. And if you are at all interested in film, and I'm a bit of an old school person, I still like the communal experience of going to a movie. The Avalon Theater in Bayview, unique, one of a kind in its design and its layout. And, of course, the Oriental Theater, which is home to the Milwaukee Film Festival, and especially the Black Lens Program, which is a series of films that comes to Milwaukee every single year. They are premiered here, and they feature Black actors, actresses, producers, and directors, and that is uniquely special to Milwaukee. So check out a theater, see who's playing. You got to have dinner somewhere, right, if you're going to be staying out all night in Milwaukee. There's a million and one places that I could suggest. You know, if you like a good steak, I would say you can go to Moe's on Plankinton, or maybe you want to keep it a little bit more casual and low-key. Maybe you want some Mexican food, and you guys know where you're going to find me eating Mexican food. If I'm anywhere other than Solito Lindo,

0: That's a body double. 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That's where I'm going to start my evening.
1: What about after dinner? You got to get a beverage somewhere.
0: Milwaukee is one of those places where we don't make beer like we once used to, but we have perfected, in my opinion, lounges and specialty nightlife attractions. Have you guys ever been to the Pufferfish? The Pufferfish is a rooftop lounge at the very top floor of Hotel Metro on Mason Street. Mwah! Chef's kiss. One of the finest views anywhere in the city. Or Brian's Cocktail Lounge on Lapham Avenue. It's been around since 1938, and they specialize in these incredible craft cocktails. Everything about that place is perfect. It's dimly lit. They have velvet wallpaper. And the atmosphere is one that is perfect for socializing or romance. How about the Dream Lab, a hybrid lounge that features beer, hookah, and coffee? This is one of those places you can go between 9 and 11 p.m. as the night starts to heat up and you're on your adventure of staying out all night in Milwaukee. What about a dance club? I know some of you can really cut a rug. Earlier, we mentioned Apartment 720. That is one of the places you can go to. There's a whole bunch of places and spaces in the Third Ward. My favorite, of course, being Gibraltar. Features live music and hip-hop and urban-flavored DJs every Friday and Saturday night. Gibraltar is located at 131 North Jackson Street. Open for happy hour. And if you're lucky, they might even have the kitchen open for some bite-sized snacks. Okay, so now you're... You went to Apartment 720. You went to go check out some live music or a DJ at Gibraltar. Now it's getting close to bar time. Oh, no, whatever shall you do? 2:30 in the morning and you're not ready to go home yet. In fact, for you, the night has just started. Because remember, you're staying out all night in the city of Milwaukee. Guess where you're going now? Pottawatomie Hotel and Casino. 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There's also late night eateries in Pottawatomie, and we're assuming when you go there, you're going to win a whole bunch of money and you're going to be incredibly rich. Okay, you spent some money at Pottawatomie, you made a bunch of money at Pottawatomie. Well, now it's time to get breakfast. Miss Katie's Diner, open at 5 a.m. Some of the finest breakfast food you're going to find this side of the Mississippi River. Generous portions, reasonable prices. You'll always be satisfied at Miss Katie's Diner. And for those of you that haven't been there before, it's located at 1900 West Clybourne Street. Now, you just had a whole night out in Milwaukee. We hope you enjoyed yourself, and we also hope you enjoyed the Milwaukee experience. 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Going to take a break. When we come back, State Representative Francesca Hong is going to join us. She is a candidate for governor of the state of Wisconsin. The Truth with Sherwin Hughes will be right back.
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2: Welcome back to the program. In studio, I have State Representative Francesca Hong joining me. Well, thank you for being here. Thank you for being early. We appreciate you taking the time.
3: Thank you for inviting me. Great to be here.
2: I had to figure out, how am I going to talk to this lady? I'm seeing her name all over the place. Because here's the thing. We're used to the usual suspects. There's a bunch of usual suspects running for governor in the state of Wisconsin.
3: Ooh.
2: And we're familiar with these folks. You know, our county executive is running. You know, Joel Brennan is in the race. He's been around Wisconsin, Milwaukee politics for two decades or more.
3: All right.
2: And then Kelda, of course, who I've known for many, many years. We were in DLI together and ADLI together. She's a usual suspect as well because she's run before.
3: And we're starting off spicy. Okay.
2: Well, got to know where you're at. If these people said that I was a legend, they had to give you some reason why. And then there's this lady who I've never heard of who's making all sorts of waves, and her name is Francesca Hong, and you're a state representative in the Madison area, Dane County area, which I would assume is a decidedly liberal place. I'd imagine your voters are probably left of center, correct?
3: We are in a progressive bubble.
2: Fair enough. What do you think it is about your campaign, the issues that you are discussing, and your brand of democratic socialism that has you leading in the polls? It's still early, if consecutive polls come out where you are besting the other six candidates, what do you think it is about your message that people are receptive to?
3: Permanent affordability, bold, transformative change. A need to meet this moment where the stress and crisis in people's lives, that deserves policy that is going to meet the scale and speed of what working class people are going through. And relatability is a big issue here. And I think being a working class person right now, I'm a renter, I'm a single mom, I have a side hustle because turns out a legislative salary is not a living wage in Madison, Wisconsin. And I try to speak truth to power as much as I can. And I think right now is an opportunity to bring working class people together.
2: Tell us a little bit about your background. So first and foremost, why did you decide to enter the political fray anyway? I'm not just talking about running for governor. Why would you even want to be a part of the Wisconsin State Assembly under current leadership? Mm-hmm. Now, we may see different leadership because we now have fairer maps than we had. Why even be a part of the dysfunctional assembly where Robin Voss was the speaker, where as a progressive Democrat, real hard to get your proposals even heard, let alone signed by Governor Evers. So why even run for the assembly in the first place?
3: I came up through working in kitchens. The restaurant industry is stressful and chaotic, but it is also where you build relationships. You see and understand your community in a third space. And in times of crisis and chaos and often a lot of grief, there's an opportunity for change. I ran for office in 2020. And so that was the time of the pandemic. And while I was trying to help my staff get unemployment insurance and the restaurant industry, we call it the low barrier to entry industry, right? We have a lot of vulnerable folks, migrant workers, folks of color. But the ownership or proprietor level is often wealthy white men. And so the community, I think, was ready for a different type of leadership, someone who was going to bring that restaurant industry hustle. I'm an organizer, very proud mom. And I think.

0: being an accessible candidate and politician right now, that's who I was back in 2022.
1: So then why the decision to run for governor, especially in a state that is red? And in order for you to be successful, whether it be in the Democratic primary or the general election, you're going to have to convince some folks that voted for Donald Trump a bunch of times. Now, I know that they feel the pinch and the sting of the affordability crisis as well, but getting those folks to vote for a different political party is often a tall task. So I'm sure you knew all of that. So then what encouraged the decision to run for governor?
0: It's some movement moment that we're in. Another time of change and crisis and grief where folks, there is an opportunity for change. You know, Bernie Sanders won 70 out of 72 counties when he ran for president. There is the message around permanent affordability, yes, but voters have to see themselves in the vision that you have. And right now, folks are ready for bold, transformative change. They want someone that can deliver. And my background in the restaurant industry, as well as the last 5 years in the legislature, passing a bipartisan bill, building bridges between our socialist caucus and the Democratic caucus. And, you know, I've been traveling the state. As soon as I won my primary, I got the hell out of Dane County. And I started meeting other communities where they were, talking to other small business owners, talking to educators, plumbers, young people. And the relatability is real. And I think that right now folks are ready for a governor and a government that is not only accessible, but willing to make the courageous and decisions and not the politically convenient ones.
1: The more Trump abandons his base, do you think that gives you and your brand of democratic socialism at least a fair hearing? Because they have been thoroughly disappointed by him, especially

0: both Democratic or Republican administrations that have really failed them because they are more focused on, you know, big ag, that corporate monopoly that takes over ag as well, instead of supporting our smaller family farms and ensuring that we do things like pass a farm bill and make sure that the forecasting contracts or subsidies that our farmers should have and need, especially during a time of climate change, during a time where folks are feeling squeezed. It's our farmers who put food, literally grow our food. And I think that they're willing to hear me out because, again, restaurant industry, I've built relationship with farmers, and I'm not interested in growing the Democratic Socialist brand. I want folks to know that they can have a government that is a force of good. We're willing to make the investment in working class people to make sure that they have more opportunity and more economic freedom.
1: A lot of the listeners of this program are a couple of things. They are students of politics. They are workers. They are mothers and fathers. And they are overwhelmingly African American. In a segregated city like this one, where we can literally see the dividing lines between who has and who has not, oftentimes those who have not live in Northside, Milwaukee, African-American communities where poverty is high, crime sometimes is even higher, and opportunities feel out of reach. How do you speak to the African-American community that has heard it all before and they've heard all the promises and have been disappointed at every single turn? And I think that people are more engaged in politics now because you can't ignore it now if you wanted to. But at the same time, a community has, in fact, been ignored by policymakers. What do you say to a disaffected African-American single mom struggling, dealing with the affordability crisis, dealing with all the hurdles that exist in this city? What do you say to her to get her to consider your campaign?
0: The state has failed her. If we're talking about Black maternal health rates and our student achievement gaps and how Milwaukee is continuously sold out or scapegoated, then we have already failed in our policy making because nobody should have to become a statistic. And so what the state has a responsibility to deliver for these communities so that they have more to make the decisions for themselves, that folks who are leading in the community, especially in local office, are going to make the investments. You know, I did some canvassing or silent canvassing, and we heard a lot about parking tickets, about potholes, about, you know, there not being enough community centers and places where our young people can build relationships, feel safe and thrive. And so the state has to not only recognize this, but intentionally put investments into local government and say with our full chest that when Milwaukee thrives, the state thrives. When Milwaukee does well and his people do well, the rest of the state do well. And honestly, just to put it very bluntly, I want everyone to love Black people. And I want everyone in this state to know that, you know, this, we do not have a state of Wisconsin without Milwaukee and the Black communities.
1: Yeah, I can get on board with that. There's nothing I can disagree with anything you just said. You know, these campaigns are expensive, Representative Hong. It's a part of politics that nobody likes. You got to do call time. You got to ask people for money. You got to have fundraisers. In order to get your message out, especially to the people that need to hear it, you got to raise money. How do you remain financially competitive in a very, very crowded race? And let's be clear, you're the only Democratic Socialist that's running in this race. It almost goes counter and contrary to Democratic Socialism because money in politics is bad, but you need money in order to spread your message. So are you going to be able to raise enough money? Because this is going to be an expensive race.
0: This is a year for the many and not just the money. You know, I was so proud of the numbers that came out in that finance deadline where we had more individual donations than the next two candidates combined. We had already over 1,000 volunteers signed up for our campaign, the lowest average donation amount under $40. And here's the thing, we are only growing on that, over 10,000 individual donations, over 2,500 volunteers.

0: volunteers who have signed up. And people in this state, they may not always listen to me, but they are going to listen to their neighbor. They are going to listen to somebody who is trusted in their community. And we are investing in a field program that will be unmatched. And so those small dollar donations, they've already come from every county in this state. They've come from every state in this country. And while some folks may have the donors who have already maxed out to $20,000, so then they can't give any more, we have more folks who could choose to give that amount and more people who are continuing to give to us every month. They are choosing, you know, $60 a year, giving us $5 a month, and we make every dollar count. And we're going to make sure we have an organizing apparatus that goes beyond August and November, because to defeat a Trump regime and fascism and growing white Christian nationalism, we are going to have to make sure that working class people have the tools to be able to organize in their community. And organizing to me right now is, or has always been, rooted in developing relationships, trusted relationships. So I not only need to be accessible to and have conversations with as many people as I can, keep holding town halls where I just call on folks who are raising their hand, who knows what they're going to ask me, but they deserve to ask without having a team vet them, you know? So those folks who I get, you know, $20 checks from, $1.33, they're also, with that donation comes them talking to their neighbors and folks about why, and when a time things are so tight, they are still choosing our campaign to invest in. Speaking and yes, I still do call time.
1: All right, yeah, you have to. You gotta. Hi, this is Francesca Hong. Can you invest in our campaign? Give me all the money you have. We're speaking with State Representative Francesca Hong. She is a candidate for governor in a very crowded field. Speaking of that field, what makes you different than the other Democrats? For the most part, all the same thing, same campaign platform against most Republican, if not all Republican policies, definitely anti-Trump, definitely anti-ICE invading our communities. So I think the difficult part for a lot of would-be Democratic voters is there's not a lot of daylight between the candidates. You're a little bit different. So what do you say, what would you say is your biggest contrast between the other six Democrats that are currently running in the Democratic primary?
0: We talk about permanent affordability because we cannot afford to come back to this moment right now where folks continue to divest from public institutions and make it harder for working class people to get by. I'm working that second job. I come from the hustle of the restaurant industry. I am not a career politician, and I'm not interested in making decisions based on my own political future. I think folks right now are tired of the establishment. We can't be using the same playbook. I want to make sure that the coalition that we are building, you know, I've got independents, Republicans, young people, fellow elder millennials like myself, who have pledged support, whether it's a donation or they're out here online talking about our campaign to their neighbors. And I'm the candidate that's going to bring together working class people because they see themselves in my lived experiences, but they also believe that we have to have transformative, bold change if we're going to ensure that we do not come back to times like right now.
1: How much time you got? You got 10 more minutes for me?
0: I'll stay as long as you'll have me.
1: Well, all right, then. We're going to get into some more conversation with candidate for governor, State Representative Francesca Hong. We're listening to The Truth with Sherwin Hughes on 101.7 FM. Don't go anywhere. I'll be right back.
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1: If you acted up, if you were out here doing any kind of foolishness or just something that people know would make your family's name look bad, your neighbor from down the street, if they see the son or daughter, be like, what are you doing? They gonna call you out. They gonna let you know that they saw you. And then they gonna tell you, come here. Mm-hmm. Now, you know I'm gonna tell your daddy.
2: That part.
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1: Welcome back to the program. In studio, State Representative Francesca Hong. She is a Democratic Socialist candidate for governor of the state of Wisconsin. And when I call you a Democratic Socialist, it likely is a title that you wear both boldly and proudly. But maybe some of your colleagues in the legislature are intimidated by how boldly and proudly you wear that title as Democratic Socialist. How do you form relationships with Republicans, this current incarnation of Republicans being a Democratic Socialist? Because if you get elected governor, you're going to need their votes for a couple of things, I'm sure. So how do you forge those relationships with folks who, it seems to me, their politics are defying common sense?
2: Well, first I'll say that being a Democratic Socialist means that my policy and principles are rooted in a more democratic economy that is for working class people, and that my policies are rooted in my principles of human rights, fairness, and democracy. I passed a bipartisan bill with Republicans leading on it, building a coalition statewide, and now it is law to ensure that our K-12 public schools teach Asian American history. So not only did I pass a bipartisan bill, but I passed a bipartisan bill about race. And when you want to see common, when you want to find common ground with someone who has opposing views, you have to find the common good in one another. And sometimes that requires changing the environment and the conditions of the environment and persistence. So I make sure that I'm not just talking to Republican colleagues in the office. I'm going to find them at their bar. I'm going to make fun of them for drinking Miller High Life while I've got a glass of scotch or bourbon neat. It's that persistence and trying to make sure that they can see me as, you know, I have to, as people of color, we shouldn't have to do this, but we have to humanize ourselves. And it's not going to work for every Republican. I mean, we just have straight up MAGA white Christian nationalists in there who will always see me as lesser than. But building relationships and finding common good. But you also have to be politically strategic. And there are folks, there are things that people want in exchange for other things. And I'm not afraid to go into negotiations, but I'm not going to sell out Wisconsin working people.
1: I'm sure you've considered the transition that'll be needed, right? So winning a Democratic primary is one thing. Democratic primary voters are exceptionally unique. General election voters are different. And if your campaign is decidedly left of center, there's got to be some kind of motion to get general election voters who may not vote in primaries at all. They only vote in November. How do you approach those voters that may not respond to political extremes on either side, right? So if you are moving to the left to galvanize a Democratic primary electorate in Wisconsin, which Bernie Sanders did when Hillary Clinton was running in 2016, but then how do you move back to the center and capture folks that may not feel comfortable voting for someone who is so far left of center?
2: I'm glad you mentioned the voters who generally turn out for a primary. And those are called high propensity voters, right? Generally white, college educated. But the vast majority of our support is coming from lower propensity voters, whether it's younger people, non-college educated folks. We are building out that lower propensity voter to come out for us right now. And if I win, they will come out again in the general. And the coalition we are building, again, speaking to working class folks about permanent affordability and how the government owes them opportunities to build a better life themselves the way that they want to. And moving right or left, the coalition we are building right now already includes independents and Republicans who will go to speak to their Republican and independent friends. We have more ambassadors right now, young folks who are talking to their grandparents and parents. The number of folks who come to our events and then tell me, and they're excited that their kid told them to come meet me. They hadn't heard of me, but their kid told me to go to my event and to hear me out. ask me questions.

0: grandmothers telling me that their grandkid had told them about me. This is also part of organizing. And moderate, centrist, right, folks know that it cannot continue to remain this way. And in order not to come back here, we need those universal transformative policies and a different type of leadership. And folks want to be a part of history, right? We've never had a woman governor, certainly haven't had a woman of color. I believe I'm going to be the first Asian American woman governor in the country. But beyond that, it comes down to that organizing. It comes down to folks right now already having been, you know, more interested in our campaign. And we have to have more curiosity and creativity in politics right now. And I think the way that we are campaigning, we are delivering that, whether it's our digital presence or it's where I'm campaigning, dive bars, bowling alleys. I'm so excited to go to the racetrack in Brown County. Shout out to Mark Becker there. And so that accessibility, that ambassadors going hard for our campaign. And I'm willing to talk to anyone. You know, we had veterans come, and generally they're perceived as more moderate or conservative. And folks are like, no, I want people to remember. I know folks who voted for Bernie who are Republicans right now. And it's because we want to make sure we're shedding all sorts of elitism. I don't think I'm better than anyone else who I'm asking to earn their vote from. And I got to continue to be everywhere.
1: About 2/3 of Wisconsin likely voters not paying attention at all. And what if you come across one of those persons who is not paying attention to the gubernatorial race or the primary at all, and they say, hey, Francesca, what is your campaign platform? Now, remember, they're not paying any attention to anything. They don't know anything about you or the other six candidates in the race. What do you tell them your campaign platform is?
0: Cheaper, fair health care, universal child care, funding our public schools, and paid leave for all. I'm the only candidate that has called for a moratorium on the construction of new AI data centers, and we plan to make sure that we tax the billionaires and no more corporate subsidies to support small businesses and working class people all over the state.
1: That makes sense. Health care, a lot of people have lost their Affordable Care Act subsidies. And there might be more losses coming in the future. Do we have the possibility? Is there a legislative solution to offering low cost or no cost health care to working class families in the state of Wisconsin? Or will we still be dependent upon and beholden to whatever is left of the Affordable Care Act? Can we do it here in Wisconsin?
0: Absolutely.
1: Tell us how.
0: Expanding Badger Care. So we're not, you know, one of 10 states to not have done it. We have to invest in a robust public option so that more small businesses and working class people can buy into a publicly owned healthcare system. We have to lower prescription drug costs, and we have to make sure that these mega corporate hospitals that are raking in profits have to pay their fair share and then take that revenue and invest it back into rural hospitals and smaller clinics. You know, I'm going to be honest, I support Medicare for all, but it is very difficult to enact it at a state level. And I think that when you have more competition within the healthcare marketplace, especially for our small businesses who are some of the largest advocates for expanding Badger Care or Medicaid, we are looking at ways to help more people access high quality, affordable, fair healthcare. And then smaller maneuvers like making sure that all of our public school educators can buy into the state program, that there are the same healthcare that I get as a legislator, that it be afforded to all public workers, including educators.
1: Every day we do a poll on YouTube of our viewers, and we ask them different questions so I can get a sense of where they're at on issues, and also helps guide, you know, my content and what I talk about on the air. Today we asked, which issue is most pressing? Crime, cost of living, jobs, and healthcare. 30% of the respondents said crime. 8% rather said jobs. 13%

0: then said healthcare, 49% said the cost of living. So the affordability crisis is got a higher response rate than crime, jobs, and even healthcare. We have a, it used to be $4 billion. Don't know if some of that has evaporated or disappeared, a state budget surplus. If you get elected governor and you get, let's say, a very friendly legislature that gives you autonomy of what you as the newly elected governor of the state of Wisconsin can do with a $4 billion budget surplus, what's the first thing you do with the money?
1: Invested in healthcare. It is still one of the largest issues, and if people did not have to pay as much for healthcare, they keep more money in their pockets. If the state provides universal childcare, they keep more money in their pockets. If there is paid leave for all and one accident happens, or you have an aging parent that you have to take care of, or a new baby, the state provides paid leave, which is a program that will end up paying for itself. It would be very similar to how we run unemployment insurance right now. We continue to build up that revenue, remain fiscally responsible, and make sure that we are building efficiencies within the state agencies as well. I want to know how much folks are spending on office supplies, how many outside contractors we can't have. Can we build those systems in-house? And so first thing has to be to invest in healthcare. However, we have to make sure that we are continuously looking at additional revenue sources, and fully legalizing cannabis will be there. It'll bring in almost $300 million. And you know, tax cuts for the billionaires, we're going to have that make sure to trickle down. But we also have mega corporations that are not paying their fair share, and small businesses that are having to pay higher income tax rates while larger corporations are getting manufacturing agriculture tax credits that are, you know, there's no accountability there. They're saying that they're creating new jobs, but often that is not the case. And so that surplus, we have to make sure it's invested back into working class people, that there are programs that the state is providing so that you have fewer expenses to worry about, especially when it comes to childcare, and that we are creating good paying jobs, increasing the minimum wage, and making sure that there are better services for folks so that they have time. I mean, working class folks, time and stress ends up being the things that we don't often quantify and put into our policy-making decisions. People are not as engaged as much because they are hustling to try to get by, making sure that their like kids can go have things to do in the summer, to make sure that they can get buy groceries and not have to, you know, I worry sometimes, okay, if I'm going to put my electric bill on hold so that I can pay and get, you know, all my groceries and make sure my kid has a summer camp to go to, right? When you're worried about all that stuff, the political noise, you don't have time to deal with that. And so if there are additional services and programs that are consistent and reliable, that you do not have to worry about how much it costs, you have more economic freedom, there's more money in your pocket, and there is less stress, and maybe more people can even think about leisure and like a vacation.
0: Speaking with State Representative Francesca Hong. She's a candidate for governor here in the state of Wisconsin. So we got one more segment left. We might as well just finish up strong. I want to ask you how you would defend the people in the state of Wisconsin from Donald Trump's worst impulses, including him attempting to or potentially mobilizing the National Guard in the state of Wisconsin. So how do you push back and be a defender of the people of Wisconsin and our democracy if you are elected governor? Because we're going to need some serious defense here. The Truth with Sherwin Hughes will be right back.
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0: joined by State Representative Francesca Hong. She is a candidate for governor and a devoted Democratic socialist who wants to make affordability her priority.
1: Permanent affordability.
0: Permanent, forever. Everything is going to be affordable. Fantastic platform. I think it makes sense to a lot of people. It almost sounds bipartisan in its common sense, but then we have to deal with things that are not common sense going on in this country. I'm sure there's a lot we can say about Donald Trump. However, we don't have that kind of time. How would you protect and defend the people of Wisconsin from some of his worst impulses? It's going to be just a matter of time before he starts calling you out by name, especially if he sees that you are potentially continuing to rise in your popularity here in the state of Wisconsin, because Trump has got an endorsed candidate, which is Tom Tiffany, who is who you would be facing off against in the general election. But how do you, what would you do to push back against the president? Because he's going to call you and say, Francesca, we got to send the National Guard to Milwaukee and to Madison. What would you say to him?
1: Trump, you better not. Here's, I'm going to be real that I may not be the only person who can build the strategy to defend Milwaukee, Madison, and the rest of Wisconsin from the Trump regime. I think that a leader who is not just strategic, but putting care and service ahead of themselves requires bringing folks to the table to not only advise, but bringing folks who are not often at the table. I want to make sure the organizers and the activists who have been on the ground building community defense systems, like we saw in Minneapolis, that many of those strategies will be adopted here to make sure that we're keeping our communities safer, that they're at the table in terms of how we can build out the strategy, that we are bringing in legislators with an emergency special session to make sure we're passing the bill package that I introduced back in August of 2025, the Keep Families Together Act, no secret police, due process for all, no new detention centers, preventing 287G agreements between local law enforcement participating with ICE, who are the enforcers of fascism. ICE is a rogue agency, and abolishing ICE is good policy, and it is what will make our communities safer. I think that the regime makes a lot of threats. I think that we have to remember our political position is one that is more strategic and puts us in a better one, because he is going to need Wisconsin for whoever his successor he thinks he is, or if he tries to run again. And that organizing apparatus, I always go back to organizing, that we are building right now. You know, it will not just take elected officials. It will take communities knowing how to better protect one another, because when the state fails, community shows up. And so it's recognizing these different levels that we have to be coordinating with to protect our communities. And the executive orders, the state of emergency, to allow our agencies to act more efficiently and swiftly. And when it comes to our own state National Guard, here's the thing. We deploy them within 6 hours. They could only be answering to the Trump regime.
0: If you were asked to cooperate with ICE by the president, what would you say?
1: No.
0: Governor Tony Evers, good governor, bad governor, weak, strong. What do you think?
1: Governor Evers has been a strong goalkeeper. He understands when he has to veto bills that will harm our communities, and he has done that steadfastly. And I think that he deserves to spend more time with his families and get his rest.
0: The likelihood of a Democratic majority in the Wisconsin State Senate, where do you put it? Would make your life a lot easier.
1: Oh, absolutely. Picking up two seats, I mean, I haven't seen this type of organizing around making sure that we flip the legislature since I've been in. And it's great to see folks get out of their districts, making sure they're supporting candidates who are running in tough purple seats, tough red seats. And I think that I'm feeling cautiously optimistic about the Senate flipping.
0: What about the Assembly?
1: I'm feeling nauseously optimistic.
0: Okay.
1: About the Assembly.

0: assembly flipping. But again, having more people staying engaged, and I think that every elected official has a responsibility to talk about why the legislature is so important. You know, I have a call to action at my events that if people know folks in the regions where we have a chance of flipping the seat, I need them to go there. I need them to tell their friends and family around there to vote for the Democrat. If you want to legalize weed, if you want to have universal childcare, if you want to make sure that we are expanding healthcare for folks, we have to have a Democratic trifecta. We need more Democrats in the Assembly, in the Senate, and a bold governor who is going to be unapologetic about making sure that we deliver for working class people.
1: We have a state Supreme Court race going on. The candidates just did a debate here locally yesterday, Maria Lazar and Chris Taylor. Are you supporting either of those candidates?
0: I'm supporting my amazing predecessor, Judge Chris Taylor, who will be the only justice in this, who will become the justice, and she is the only candidate right now who can protect our rights and freedoms.
1: If people want more information about you, your campaign, find out where you're going to be next, or if they want to give you either a $1.33 donation or 20 grand, how are they able to do so?
0: www.francescahong.com. 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You can see where I'm going to be next. And I suggest following Instagram that I still have access to. So I may even answer a DM, but any support is very welcome. And I ask folks, if you are going to donate, please consider splitting a donation between our campaign and an immigrant justice organization that you care about here in our state.
1: That is the first time I have ever heard a candidate for public office ask the donations be split with another worthwhile organization.
0: I mean, my campaign doesn't love it.
1: Oh, no, I know that they don't. That's why I had to make mention of it. But that's it's something that's very, very unique. So what do you got going on for the rest of the day? Do you have other events in Milwaukee, or are you off to explore the vastness of the state of Wisconsin?
0: Today I have events in Milwaukee. So meetings with organizers. I'll be at MSOE, a couple meetings after that. And then tomorrow back to Madison, to Wausau, Stevens Point, and then back to Madison for a Easter service.
1: Wonderful. It's been very nice to meet you. This has been a very insightful conversation. I look forward to seeing you again soon, and good luck on the campaign trail.
0: Thank you so much for having me, Sherwin.
1: My pleasure. The Truth with Sherwin Hughes, calling it a day. Have a great weekend. I'll see everybody on Monday.
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1: 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Shout out to DJ Brother Z holding it down on the ones and the twos. And shout out to you, Truth Nation, for one last time. Yes, yes, yes, Truth Nation. One last time. Before we get into it, this is my last day, my last show. I'm so appreciative, but we'll do all that a little bit later. But before we get into the full show, yesterday I went to an event at the Wisconsin Club. Shout out to Dorothy Buchanan Wilson doing some great stuff with MyPath. And I went to this event yesterday, and I ran into a lot of the elders. A lot of black elders I know growing up. Some will be at my wedding as well. And a lot of them love them some Kyle. They say, oh, baby, how you doing? Y'all know how the old black women is. They love to give you a hug, get a little kiss on the cheek, ask how you doing. And I've known these women since I was literally a child. These women have known me since I was in my mama's belly, some of them. And so the most awkward thing yesterday, when they come up to me, they said, Kyle, I saw your show. You talking about them strippers. I said, whoa. They said, we heard you talking about them strippers. Now, you shouldn't be talking about them strippers. I got 70-year-old women and 60-some-year-old women talking about me talking about strippers. We seen you on YouTube. We seen you on Facebook. I was going to comment. Literally, one of them said, I was going to comment, but I left it alone. Talking about them strippers. I said, oh, no, I got to watch what I say. But I thought it was funny. They shared their opinions on the strippers. It was hilarious. For my bachelor party, if you don't know, I asked a question. Is it a bachelor party if you don't see strippers? And I realized that it's not. It is not. And it was a fun time. No dance for me, just enjoying the view. But Truth Nation, again, I want to say thank y'all for the years of us working together and us just being here together and doing all this together. And, you know, I just I'm very, very appreciative of, you know, everything that you all have given us over the years and the support you have given us over the years as well. But we're going to get all mushy. We'll do all that stuff later. But with that being said, Truth Nation, we up against the beast, and off the top, we're going to talk about it.
2: 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It's time for Off the Top on Truth to Power. 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
1: Truth Nation, yesterday during my 2-5 show on Truth on ESPN Wisconsin, someone commented in our YouTube. They said, Kyle, I love you on ESPN. Like, I love the ESPN Kyle personality. I love it. But that Truth guy, not so much. They said they agree with me a lot with what I say, but they think it's time for us to look forward and not so much look to the past. And, you know, I appreciate them listening to both shows and watching me on social media. I appreciate all that. I really do. But it got me to thinking when somebody came in there and said, it's time for us to move forward and we should be thinking about how we can move this country forward and how we can move things forward. And I think that is a great thought. And I actually think that's a more ideal world that we could be living in if we could just focus on moving forward better together. That's something I wish that we could do. I think that would be so perfect. But unfortunately, Truth Nation, we don't live in this perfect or ideal world. And if we ignore the past, we are destined to repeat the sins of our future. Excuse me, the sins of our past and our future. And what I think a lot of people forget is that I think it's easy for us to look at right now and say, boy, things are pretty good. Things are decent. Let's not talk about the past. But I think a lot of times we forget that there's a reason why we had to have affirmative action. There's a reason why we had to have Fair Housing Act. There's a reason why we had to have the Voting Rights Act. There's a reason why we had to have the Civil Rights Act. And I think a lot of people have to realize is that if the government did not force people to start at least attempting to treat people equally.

0: I don't know where the heck we would be at today. We may be even further behind than what we are today if they didn't push for that. Now, I think because racism isn't over, and I think that people believe because it's not overt racism and people are just saying, oh, you an N-word out loud, they think it doesn't exist. And I think the world we live in now may be close to being more detrimental to us as what it was back then. Now, back then, obviously, it was completely detrimental. It was terrible. But what I'm saying is this, Truth Nation. I'd rather have someone let me know how much they hate me in my face versus silently hating me behind closed doors and while weakening our economic strength and reducing our economic opportunities, because that is what we face right now. We face that covert racism where we don't see the racism all in our face, but a lot of times in the boardrooms and decisions that are being made and policy that is being created, a lot of times those conversations are detrimental to the advancement of African Americans. So that's why today I want to leave y'all with a reminder that here in America, this place that they talk about making America great again. I love this country, but I will be the first one to tell you America was never great, and it cannot be great until we come to terms with the wicked past of America, the wicked sins of America, and the wicked ways of America. Until we stop trying to run away from that, until people keep trying to say that happened so long ago, we are going to find ourselves still constantly in this cycle of trying to be united and be a great country. Truth Nation, a lot of y'all were alive when Richard Nixon was president. A lot of y'all were alive when Ronald Reagan was president. And Reagan is a beloved conservative. They hold him in high regard. A lot of conservatives look at him as a legend. Now, I wasn't around for the Reagan administration, but I know my parents lived through the Reagan administration. My parents lived through the Nixon administration. So my parents were around when Reagan and Nixon both got elected to office during their separate times. Hell, my parents were alive when Nixon lost to John F. Kennedy when he ran for president. So that just lets you know that, yeah, some people might say that was a long, long time ago, but you still have people who are living and breathing on this earth that lived through these administrations. You have people still on these earth that voted for these people or voted against some of these people. So what I'm trying to tell y'all is that we can't get rid of racism when we don't acknowledge that it truly exists. And Reagan being beloved and held in his high regard, it's crazy to me because I feel like these folks ignore some of his flaws. Because people ignore that their legend was a racist. Ronald Reagan was a racist. Richard Nixon was a racist. And again, this isn't just me saying somebody's racist. I ain't gonna call somebody racist just to call it. Call them racist. But I want to play a video for y'all. Go to 1017 The Truth on YouTube. And I want you to hear a conversation between Ronald Reagan and Richard Nixon before Ronald Reagan. Where Ronald Reagan and Richard Nixon were having a conversation right before Reagan took office. Go to 1017 The Truth on YouTube to hear the story.
1: I'll read.
2: President Richard Nixon recorded himself talking to then California Governor Ronald Reagan in October 1971, the day after the United Nations voted to recognize the People's Republic of China. Reagan had phoned Nixon at the White House to vent his frustration at African delegates who celebrated the vote.
3: Last night, I tell you, to watch that thing on television, to see those monkeys from those African countries. Damn them, they're still uncomfortable wearing shoes.
2: The Ronald Reagan Presidential Foundation said today, if he said that 50 years ago, he shouldn't have, and he would be the first person to apologize. After talking with Reagan, Nixon called Secretary of State William Rogers and adopted Reagan's racist language.
4: He saw these cannibals on television last night, and he said they were wearing shoes, and he says here the United States is going to submit its fate to that.
2: Later that month, Nixon laughed at these comments from his best friend, Bebe Rebozo.
5: You know, that reaction on television proves how they ought to be still hanging from the trees by the tail.
0: Truth Nation, this is the President of the United States in the 1980s, Ronald Reagan and Richard Nixon, who was a president, who are having conversations about how they are these African nations uncomfortable in shoes, and Richard Nixon laughing about how this shows how they should be still hanging from trees. This is a conversation from people that are lifted up

0: as conservative, you know, legends. And so when you have people that hear stuff like this and understand that this audio exists and that mindset exists, those were the people who were in charge of dictating the progress of African Americans. Those were the people who were in charge of this country. That is the mindset that they had while still, imagine Bill Clinton and George W. Bush laughing about black people hanging from trees, still hanging from trees. Imagine Bill Clinton and George W. Bush still laughing about, oh, Africa, these savages, these cannibals. Imagine that. That is what we have. And this is the people that they uplift. This is the people that they ignore the fact that they say that. So this is what I'm trying to tell y'all, Truth Nation. People will make excuses time after time after time. They'll say, oh, that happened in the 70s. This will be an excuse people will continue to use as time goes on. One day they will say, well, that was in 2026. Things were different. People voted for Trump because they wanted change. Until we stop making excuses for racism and poor decisions, we will continue in this cycle the next 100 years, and generations that we will not see will be saying the same thing that people are saying now about Richard Nixon and now about Ronald Reagan. So I just felt like I needed to expose that, Truth Nation, because as we move forward, I don't know what the future of the truth looks like, but what I will say is I need y'all to understand the importance of the fact that we got to continue to fight back against this disgusting people in power who still embrace racist ideology and understand that America can't be great until we force it to be great. Now, speaking of history as well, Truth Nation, I spent the last year showing y'all and not just telling y'all. Because a lot of times you can talk, but a lot of times I want to show. That's why I wanted to play that audio. Because if you say Ronald Reagan is racist, they'll say, oh, what are you talking about? Here's the audio. If you say Richard Nixon was racist, they'll say, what are you talking about? Here's the audio. And so a lot of times, Truth Nation, my goal was always to just show y'all and not just tell y'all. And Truth Nation, I've been trying to show y'all how bad this administration was going to be for we the black people. But also, I wanted to show y'all that the person in the White House who is in charge is pure evil and self-serving. This man made $700 million in stock trades since being back in office, but is also associated with pedophiles. That's what this man is, Donald Trump. His association with pedophiles runs so deep that he decided he wanted to block the Epstein files from ever being released. Just let that sink in. He wanted to block these files from being released because of his association with a pedophile. Now, I don't know if Donald Trump is a pedophile, but I know he was associated with sick individuals. That is undeniable. Y'all voted for a person that is close with pedophiles. And any Republican who wanted to release those files got attacked by Donald Trump. See, that's how you know it runs deep. You know it runs deep when you start attacking Republicans. He just pushed and had Republicans spend $30 million to unseat Thomas Massie down in Kentucky. A Thomas Massie who voted aligned with Donald Trump 90% of the time. 90% of the time that man voted aligned with Donald Trump. But because he voted to release the Epstein files, Donald Trump pushed for him to get unseated. And they spent $30 million in a Republican primary. This ain't even the main election. This was a Republican primary, all because he voted to release the Epstein files. Think about that. You are mad that files about young girls being sexually abused were being released. So you had $30 million invested to getting somebody who is a Republican who agrees with you 90% of the time. 90% of the time out of office. Hell, that's fishy. My damn girl don't agree with me 90% of the damn time. It sounds like a crazy and deranged, low character man to me. But don't let me tell it again. I can tell it, but I can also show you it. And Marjorie Taylor Greene herself did exactly that. Now that she's not in office, Marjorie Taylor Greene is starting to do more talking. Go to 1017 The Truth on YouTube to see Marjorie Taylor Greene's thoughts about the Trump administration that she once was beloved and came into this studio campaigning for him. Then because she wanted to vote to release the Epstein files, she was annexed and kicked out.
1: I sent them to all these people. I got no response from Susie Wiles. None. And she's a mother and a grandmother and a woman. I got no response from James Blair because he only cares about making money on campaigns. I did hear from Kash Patel. He said on it, but I haven't heard from him since. I don't know what he's on.

0: J.D. Vance was very nice to me, compassionate and kind, and reassured me that he would do everything we could to find out what's going on. And then I heard back from Donald Trump. And I've saved these text messages. I'd probably get put in jail if I released them publicly, but I saved them. Where Donald Trump proceeded to tell me that it was my fault and that I deserve it. If my son gets killed, I deserve it because I was a traitor to him. That is our president of the United States. That's the man that says MAGA is whatever he wants it to be.
1: I need y'all to let that sink in. Marjorie Taylor Greene, who came in this studio and sat here with Sherwin Hughes, I'll let her in. I'll let her campaign guy in as well, or whatever he's called. And she just told you that her son was getting death threats and her family was getting death threats. And she contacted Donald Trump and Donald Trump said, it is your own fault. You are a traitor. I just want y'all to understand the low character, how awful of a person, how awful of a human being some of y'all voted for and some of y'all still defend. This man told a woman that if her son gets killed, it is her own fault because she voted to release the Epstein file. Release files that talked about little girls being sexually assaulted. Like, that is what he was angry about. Y'all gotta let that sink in. So again, as we move forward, and again, I won't be able to move forward with y'all on the truth, but I'll be moving forward on Truth to Power on a podcast. I'll still be doing that. I'll still be streaming. We'll figure out where I'm streaming at. Might be 620 WTMJ, might be somewhere else. We're getting it all figured out. I'm still going to have a platform. I just won't have a daily show talking about this, but I'm definitely still going to have a platform where we can have these conversations because these conversations have to be had. And lastly, again, Truth Nation, I just say this. As we think about it, for hundreds of years, they told us they couldn't afford reparations for black people. But now Trump is trying to create this whole weird fund, $100.8 billion fund for the January 6th rioters who stormed the Capitol and disobeyed commands of law enforcement, assaulted law enforcement, and sent our politicians running and scrambling and fearing for their lives. These people who were committed treasonous acts are now being rewarded by the president with a $1.8 billion fund to give them money.

0: African Americans get treated like veterans? Because we know many of our ancestors, and my grandfather personally, who risked his life in World War II, when he came back home and returned home from battle, he returned not to people with flags and joyful that he was home. No, he returned to a country that was still full of hate, racism, and discrimination. So we are still owed our repair. They will give money to what they deem they want to. And that's my whole point, Truth Nation. But when we come back, Truth Nation, I do want to wrap up, not the show, but I do want to talk about Milwaukee. 833-212-1017. I would do us a disservice if I didn't have a community conversation talking about Milwaukee. Truth Nation, I want to know, what do y'all want Milwaukee to look like? Because I had some interesting conversations of late from some folks. And I think there is a common theme about how people who are well-connected feel about the direction of Milwaukee and the leaders of Milwaukee. And it actually is very disheartening, but I need to share it. It is Truth to Power with Kyle Wallace. You can watch and stream us live on YouTube. One last time, Truth Nation. One last time. 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But when we come back, I want to hear from y'all, and I'm going to share my thoughts. I'm going to share conversations, multiple. It's crazy. That I had in the last couple days about the direction of our city that was sad to hear.
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1: 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But Truth Nation, listen, 833-212-1017. What do you want Milwaukee to look like? That's what I want to discuss today. Does Milwaukee have a fighting chance to actually ever be great? That's the conversation I want to have today. And I just wanted, again, to just have this conversation because I think it's important. And it's interesting today. I got an email today. It's crazy. And so that's why I want to provide y'all with an update, because I got an email today from somebody. And I want to provide y'all with an update. Y'all know my whole boat situation, right? So I put in an open records request back on April 13th for, you know, the boat situation to try to get some open records. This is the second one I've did. I did it one time. It only took a week. And then once I went public, it's taking over a month. They're stalling me out. That's what they're doing. And so I put in an open records request with the Milwaukee County for the boat situation where I dealt with racism on April 13th. And on May 22nd, which is today, they still haven't provided a single piece of information, a single document. Now, also, a lot of times we talk about who the enemy is, right? They always talk about that. And I think there's a lot of different enemies, but enemies don't always have to look not like you. Some of them look like you. So I want to give a special shout out to Sheldon Wasserman,

who is a Milwaukee County Board member. And he is a white Jewish guy who emailed me today. And he told me, you know, every time he drives past the marina, he thinks about me. And to me, to have that man reach out today, the final day of my show, to tell me that he thinks about me every time he drives past the marina in his district, he thinks about me. Not the black county executive, David Crowley, who allowed for racism to happen, the white Jewish man. Truth Nation, it ain't always white and black. I know I talk about race a lot because let me tell you, the people who are holding this down the most don't look like us, but we hurt ourselves. But there are white people who have your best interest more than some black people, more than some people who look like you. I told y'all, these black politicians aren't free in Milwaukee. That man, Sheldon Wasserman, I told y'all, he was free. A lot of these black politicians who run for different offices and want to do all these different things, they're not free. They have somebody to answer to. And the fact that they have somebody to answer to and they can't just freely do what they want to do, that is the problem here in Milwaukee. A lot of these black folks are scared of white people. The hell I ain't. Milwaukee County doesn't work for you, Truth Nation. They don't. They work to protect themselves. And I just want y'all to know this. Do not trust your local government to give you justice. Because if you are not willing to hire an attorney, they will not do anything for you. Just plain and simple. Our county is in a complete failure and is being mismanaged. Milwaukee County has a structural deficit, which is projected to be more than triple over the next 5 years, reaching $168.7 million by 2031, according to the Journal Sentinel. That is what is happening right now. We're being mismanaged. We're looking to a deficit coming up here pretty soon. Now, not only are they failing to protect us, they're also failing to manage their budget. The city is also going to look to have some issues and the same type of issues in the future as well, Truth Nation, if we don't step up and speak out and say we need some type of change. The city last year faced a $100 million structural budget deficit, and heading into the years coming up here, they fully expect, like they're already expecting for them to face some more economic headwinds and some budget headwinds. They're already talking about the cost of wages, the pension benefits, healthcare, and infrastructure will continue to go up because of the state law that they cannot raise property taxes the amount that they want. Because, I mean, there is a cap on how much you can raise state property taxes. So they got to find a way to bridge that gap. So thank goodness they can't just raise our property taxes, because they would. And I'm not blaming Milwaukee County Executive David Crowley and Mayor Cavalier Johnson for these issues that they inherited. But I am blaming them for the failures that we continue to have persist. And the failures for not finding real solutions. That's their job. And one thing I hate is I hate when people get a job, ask for a job, ask for your vote, and complain about the mess they inherited. Because no one forced any of these folks to become elected officials. Nobody said, hey, you, David Crowley, you, Chevy Johnson, or whoever else is anywhere, you have to take this job. You have to do this. So that's why I don't accept excuses from anyone who chooses to take over a mess. Either you clean it up, or you move the hell on and let somebody else try. So when you hear these excuses from some of these politicians and some of these folks who support these politicians who say, oh, well, it was such a mess when they got here. Okay, it was a mess when they got here, but they knew that. They knew that, but they willingly took on the job. They asked for their vote. So I don't buy the excuse of, oh, it's so hard. No, hell that. The hell with that. If you said you were going to do something, do it. And if you ain't going to do it, don't cry to me about how hard it is. You asked for this. You asked for this mess. But Truth Nation, again, 833-212-1017. What do you want the future of Milwaukee to look like? Does Milwaukee really have a fighting chance? Because I told y'all in the last couple of weeks, I've had three separate conversations with people talking about leaders here in this city. Well-respected individuals in this city. Very well-connected individuals in this city. Very well-connected. And what I found interesting is that they all said from their insight, being around a lot of good leaders or by a lot of people, leaders, they told me that the people who are in charge in the city of Milwaukee have no idea how to fix the issues and problems in Milwaukee. That's what all of them told me individually at different instances. That to me was sad. It was sad because it made me feel a little hopeless about our future. That's what it made me feel sad about. Listen, I don't know about y'all, but I'm sick of our community continuing to be part of the negative statistics in this city, this state, and this country. When we come back, Truth Nation, I'm going to go through the incarceration rates here in Milwaukee. I'm going to go through the job rates here in Milwaukee. I'm going to talk about the crime rates in Milwaukee. And I'm going to talk about why we need to have a brighter future, but we need to have better people in charge who are willing to go head first and say, we're going to fix this, rather than people who see the problem and say, well,

0: hard. I don't want people who say it's hard. I want people to say, I'm going to fix it. This is Truth to Power with Kyle Wallace. You can always chime in on the conversation at 833-212-1017. 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When we come back, Truth Nation, we're going to talk about this.
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2: 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I'm your host, the Truth to Power, Kyle Wallace. And as I was about to get into it, I was told to go to break. And I usually don't listen, but then I saw two wonderful individuals who said, "We crashing your show." So Truth Nation, make sure y'all go to 101.7 The Truth on YouTube, because I was forced to let them on, but I love them both. I'm being joined by the host of the Tory Lowe Show, Tory Lowe from 1 to 4, and also Steve Scafidi, a host of
3: Point Taken.
4: 10 to 2.
2: Ten to noon.
4: I wish it was 10 to 2.
3: Yeah, look, we came to Crash Kyle's show because this is his last show on The Truth.
2: The mayor and Tory Lowe.
3: And like I said, we can't let him go out without thanking him for all of his service, all of the things that you are able to do, helping the community build and move forward.
2: Oh, wow.
3: You were there at the very conception, and now this is your last show. So we just wanted to give you your flowers for all of the work that you have done over the past five years.
2: As you say that, my good friend is out there.
4: I just want to be here to say congratulations.
2: Thank
4: one, because you're not going anywhere. You're still going to be around.
3: I'm
4: you got,
3: right.
4: you got the sports gig. But what I love about you, Kyle, you're always the same.
2: Oh.
4: You're a kind soul.
2: Oh.
4: You're a smart guy.
2: Thank
4: you know
2: you.
4: Sports very well to a layer that Ben Bruss wishes he had sometimes. Let's be honest about it.
2: Yeah. True.
4: But you also are socially conscious. And when I listen to your show, I get information I don't have.
2: Mm-hmm.
4: That's why I'm here.
2: Well, I appreciate that. Coming from Steve Scafidi was the mayor of Oak Creek. How many years were you mayor of Oak Creek for?
4: 5 years, 2012 to 2017.
2: He was a phenomenal mayor, 17. Took them through some trying times, but also helped develop what you see out that way.
4: The great IKEA,
2: development.
4: Hello. Yeah. I know you broadcast from there.
2: Yeah. Help develop.
3: Now, this is the mayor I want. He didn't have any potholes in Oak Creek.
2: No potholes,
3: zero.
2: But also a vision.
4: I fixed it myself.
3: Yeah.
4: Are you kidding me?
2: That's the vision.
3: I'm just saying, that's that hard work.
2: I think that's my whole point that I was going to get into today, is the fact that you being a former mayor, if something in your city wasn't right, did you take it to heart?
4: Yes.
2: And I just feel like the politicians here don't always take it to heart.
4: There's two kinds of politicians. I call them elected officials, but politicians. The ones that talk a lot and the ones that do a lot. I never want to be the first one.
2: Mm-hmm.
4: Like, there's too many people that yak it up. They say the right thing. Depending on the audience, you know, the message moves. Not interested. The only thing I care about as a citizen or an elected official is when there's a problem, you do everything you can to fix it right away, as soon as possible. Not everything can be fixed immediately, but you're at least working on it.
2: Yeah.
4: That's the difference.
3: Working toward a result.
4: Yeah.
2: You know what I find to be so sad? As I've done this show and I've had a lot of conversations with different people, the thing that I find to be so sad is that I talk about it all the time. I feel like a lot of our black politicians aren't free. When I say that, it's the fact that if you want to have some type of position, right, if you want to get elected, you need to have people who support you. And so when you have to have people that support you, that means that's money in your pocket. And people don't give you money for free. People give you money for influence. And I feel like a lot of our elected politicians here in Milwaukee, a lot of times, aren't always free to do what they want to do or say what they want to say. And I just talked about Sheldon Wasserman, who emailed me about my boat situation. He's literally, that's his area. He emailed me. He said every time he goes past the marina, he thinks of me. And so, like, but that's freedom to be able to say, I don't care what David Crowley has to say. I don't care what anybody has to say. This is how I feel. I can't control the situation, but this is how I feel. That's called freedom.
4: It's also called honesty.
2: Yeah?
4: Yeah. A word that we don't have enough of. And it's one of the, you guys are my favorites. I shouldn't play favorites, but I do, Tory and Kyle. Because you get to it. You understand there's power in words, and you never hold back. You're honest. You're refreshingly, when you have to, you're loud about it. And you're both community activated. That's why I came in, because I just wanted to. I know you're not going anywhere, but I wanted to say that to
2: you. I appreciate it, because one thing, Tory, that resonated with me, he said, you got to have some friends in your last day to crash the show. He said, you ain't be no lone wolf.
4: Right.
2: I mean, I'll be honest, a lot of times when you walk through this, my mentality has always been a lone wolf mentality, because I believe that, listen, can't nobody do it like I'm going to do it. Because you can't tell me I can't do it. You know, when I launched The Truth, I didn't have experience running a radio station. But guess what? I put my heart and soul into it.
4: Right.
2: It's 24 hours in a day. If it takes me 20 hours, and like I said, DJ Brother Z, no. On New Year's Eve, I think it was that day, or the day before New Year's Eve, me and DJ Brother Z was in there at like 9 o'clock at night, getting everything set.

0: it up. So when we came back after the holiday, we were good to go. We were putting in that midnight oil because that's what you have to do. There's no excuses. You can always work hard.
1: Many times we got in late and just kind of was working overtime to try to deal with things, even with just the company, like things that we were involved in outside of the truth, that we were just being great teammates to try to make sure that everybody was able to, you know, get things done on not a, just beyond the truth.
0: Yeah.
1: So that's why I say, like, thank you for all of the things that we have been through in the last 5 years, and we appreciate you. And you ain't going nowhere.
0: No, I'm not going nowhere. Yeah, and like I said, Tory Lowe ain't going nowhere either.
1: Hey.
0: You might hear a little bit more of Steez Kaffidi and Tory Lowe a little bit.
2: Kyle could be my boss someday. Let's be honest.
0: I've tried the management thing. Let me tell you, managing people sucks.
2: It's not easy.
0: It's a lot of emotions. And the person who takes emotions out of stuff,
1: I need
0: does
1: a manager that, like, when I'm fighting, I need him to grab somebody's leg in the ring.
2: I'll fight for you, man.
0: I need somebody
1: to get in the ring and grab the leg and distract the player, and then I jump on top of him and get the win.
0: You know, I'll definitely do that.
2: Best to you.
0: Thank you. I appreciate that. Like I said, this ain't it. Y'all probably going to hear a little bit more of this as we move to, again, Truth to Power podcast will be up and running.
1: Thank you, man.
0: Make sure
1: God bless you.
0: Subscribe. Thank y'all. Thank
1: y'all. Have a great rest of the show.
0: Thank y'all. I appreciate that. That is Steez Kaffidi from Point Taken 10 to noon on 620 WTMJ. And King Tory Lowe, the Tory Lowe, as y'all know and love, wonderful right here for one last time today on 101.7 The Truth. Now, Truth Nation, now I'm going to stand back up now because y'all know, I appreciate that. I love that. But back to business, Truth Nation, because we still got to talk about Milwaukee, all right? Because I told y'all, I want this city to be great, and I want this county to be great. I want everything about us to be great. I want our community to be great. But when you look at the statistics and you talk about how can we be great, I want to compare us to another place that decided that they want to invest in the community, Truth Nation. I need y'all to understand this. Y'all know the incarceration rate, according to Harvard Opportunity Insight study, found that Milwaukee has the highest incarceration rate for black men among the 50 largest U.S. metro areas, with about 15.8% of black men being incarcerated, 12 times higher than the rate of white residents. When you look at economics and you look at jobs, a 2024 African American Leadership Alliance Milwaukee report, which is right here in Milwaukee, that alliance is doing great work, report found that Milwaukee had the largest black to white employment gap in the nation, with 23% percentage points disparity in employment. That same report ranked Milwaukee 50th out of 50 major metro areas for overall black well-being and had especially poor outcomes for black employment. Crime. A Crime and Justice Institute report found that black residents in Milwaukee of driving age were 4.5 more times likely than whites to be stopped by the police, 10 times more likely to face field interviews, and 8 times more likely to be frisked. Milwaukee's homicide and shooting victims are disproportionately black. One city analysis reported that 88% of homicides and non-fatal shooting victims in 2020 were African Americans. So again, Truth Nation, what I'm saying is this, is we're struggling. Look at education. Wisconsin has repeatedly ranked as having the widest black to white achievement gap in the nation. And on the National Assessment of Education of Progress, according to them, only 8% of African Americans in Wisconsin, black students, fourth graders, are reading at a proficient level. Only 5% are proficient in math. And Wisconsin's black to white gap in the eighth grade math was reported roughly 50 points. That's the gap among some of the largest recorded in the nation. So what I'm trying to tell y'all, Truth Nation, is that we are a community that is struggling. These numbers are abysmal. You're talking about all these awful numbers. 50 out of 50 is trash. Ain't nothing worse than that. That's the bottom of the bottom. You wouldn't want number 50 out of, if you had to choose a school, would you want the 50th best school out of 50? The worst school? If you had to choose a doctor, would you want the 50th best doctor out of 50?
3: Hell no.
0: That's what I'm saying. So why are we sitting here as if it's okay for us to be 50 out of 50? When I think about education, what gets me is Rufus King is good, but MPS as a whole is one of the worst districts in the state. But close to one of the worst districts in the state is a school called Whitefish Bay. And I talk about the fact that I went to Whitefish Bay, born and raised in Milwaukee, but I was a 220 kid. Whitefish Bay is the number one ranked school in the state, but it's not about what they're ranked in the state. Whitefish Bay is the ranked number 157th best school in the nation. In the nation. And it is within 10 miles of multiple MPS schools that are some of the worst schools in the state and some of the worst schools that we see around this country. How is that possible? And so, again, I don't want to sound negative, Truth Nation. I don't. But I'm just somebody who wants the best for my city. I want the best for our kids, and I want people to be accountable for the failures of our city. I want us to have big ideas come to life in our city. I really hope that we change our voting habits so we stop just voting for people just to vote for people. I hope

0: we actually say we want to get something for our vote. 833-212-1017. 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Black Conscious, you're on Truth to Power with Kyle Wallace.
1: Naja, stealth and health is wealth. I'm saddened to hear that, you know, this would be, or what they say, never your last, but you can't silence the truth. Brother, I appreciate you and all this fame, but I think you may need to run for some office in order to get this city lifted off and what your vision is for our greatness.
0: Well, I appreciate that, and, you know, Black Conscious, you know, I it's always been in my mind, and my fiance has always told me that she knows one day I may want to do that, but, you know, it's a huge undertaking, but, you know, somebody does have to do it. I don't think I have all the answers. I know everything. I just know one thing is that I truly do. I love the Black community with all my heart. I really do.
1: And hey, what's the saying goes? Few are called, but many are called, but only few are chosen.
0: Mm-hmm.
1: So I'm love to hear that you said you ain't all right. You know, nah, that ain't me. But, you know, you never know what the future may hold, and your passion for this city and especially for the Black community is been noted. I wish you well in your future endeavors, my brother, but you can't silence the truth, and I'll support you on your podcast as well.
0: I appreciate
1: Live
0: that.
1: Live righteous, brother.
0: Thank you so much, Black Conscious. I appreciate that. I really do. And again, I just want what's best. I want what's best for Milwaukee, and I don't know. Again, I don't know all the ins and outs, and I know people care about the city. I'm not saying the politicians don't, because they work hard. They give you a lot of blood, sweat, and tears. But I just feel like, I guess in my life, everything that I've ever gotten, I worked hard for, right? And, like, I don't like being told no. I don't like being denied stuff. Now, clearly, I couldn't have been a rocket scientist, because I wouldn't. That's not, like, my field. But when you're talking about certain things in life, a lot of it is just hard work, right? Like, you know, being a teacher ain't easy, but trying to find strategies to best connect with your students, that's just hard work. Working in retail, you know, sometimes you might be stressed, but to make the customer feel like you actually care, that's not hard. That's just hard work. Putting together a radio show, it's not the easiest thing, but it's hard work. I'm a firm believer, again, there's 24 hours in a day, y'all. There's 24 hours in a day, and there's no excuses for us not to burn the midnight or to get done what has to be done. And that's just the way that I look at it. And so when we look at national elections, I feel like, again, you try to do the most that you can, but Gwen Moore can only do so much. But that's why here locally with our Common Council, they have power and they have influence and the opportunity to enact real change that impacts our community and our city. And again, I know it's not easy. I get it. I know it's not easy. But the thing is, it has to be done. And if they don't do it, we have to vote them out. We do. That is what I want us to understand. And that's what I want us to get through our minds, is that if our politicians become complacent, there needs to be consequences for that. I want them to feel the pressure that they have to deliver for us. And if they don't, then they're not going to be in office. We got to apply pressure. We need to wield our power and our control through our voice and our ability to vote. I have seen other communities do that so often. If we want more police in our communities, then you tell them that, and we better get in. If we don't, when we're going to vote you out. If we tell them we don't want more apartments in our building, we want more housing, affordable housing in our community, and they don't do it, vote them out. If we tell them we want more business grants for redevelopment in certain areas, like a place like Fond du Lac, we say, hey, we need to have some more grants to be able to rebuild these places. If they don't do that, vote them out. I don't think y'all understand how important it is for children to grow up in stable homes that are not in low-income areas. The household income plays a significant role in the success of a child. We already know this. We do. Higher household incomes during a childhood is also strongly associated with higher adult employment rates, higher lifetime earnings, lower unemployment, and greater job stability. Children who are raised in poverty are statistically more likely to leave school early, work lower-paying jobs, experience periods of unemployment, and encounter the criminal justice system. Those are just facts. So if we know these facts, why wouldn't we aim for us to get better and for our community not to be 50 out of 50? Why isn't this the main objective of our elected officials, to not be 50 out of 50? Listen, the middle class, we got it. The middle class gonna be good. Just, you know, we take it easy, think about taxes, but we good. We need to invest our time and our energy and our focus on those who are impoverished here in the city of Milwaukee. In Charlotte, North Carolina, they ranked 50th in upward mobility out of 50 major cities 10 years ago. It might be about 14 years ago now. And they decided they wanted to change that. So they invested in early childhood education, family stability, transportation. So

0: neighborhoods, social network messaging, and workforce pathways. So in that span of 10 to 14 years, they went from 50th to 38th. Now, y'all may say, well, that's still in the bottom half. Yeah, it is. But guess what? That's progress. And we haven't seen any progress in here in the city of Milwaukee. We haven't. I just want to have us have real investments so we can have some type of progress, so we can get outcomes that actually matter. Milwaukee keeps crying about the problems, but unwilling to put in the hard work and dedication to fix it. I don't think we as a community are demanding enough. I think we take it too easy on our politicians. We can't do that, y'all, because we are literally talking about life or death for a lot of our kids and a lot of people in our community. 833-212-1017, Truth Nation. I'll just say this. What's crazy is this. When Zohran Mamdani was running for mayor of New York City, I was a little skeptical of whether or not he could deliver. But guess what? That man is delivering and delivering at a high rate. Milwaukee, as a city, is all Democrats. There is no excuse why the Democrats can't start delivering at a high rate for us. But 833-212-1017, Truth Nation, this is Truth to Power with Kyle Wallace. When we come back, I will share my final thoughts and share my final goodbye right here on the award-winning 101.7 The Truth.
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7: 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That is 101.7 The Truth on YouTube. Again, Truth Nation, this is my last show here on 101.7 The Truth, but I will continue to do my show 2-5 on ESPN Wisconsin. In addition to that, you know, we got 620 WTMJ. I'm sure I'll be popping up on there. 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You can subscribe to it on TuneIn, Stitcher, or maybe Stitcher, I'm not sure about that. Spotify for sure, Apple Music as well. As I will continue creating content, we got to figure all the things out behind the scenes. But I just want to say, I want to take the last couple minutes here to just let y'all know I am just so thankful for the opportunity and a chance to try to build this radio station. I don't think y'all understand. I'll never forget, I'm having a conversation with my mom during the pandemic. And my mom plays it safe. She does. She was the educator for many, many years. She played it safe, consistency. And I was working at Marquette, loving Marquette. Marquette, I'm going to have my loans forgiven as well. I have 5 more years to have my loans forgiven. My kids could have went there if I, you know, one day if I'm blessed with children, could have went there and got tuition paid for. It was a great space to work. And when I was decided to come here, my mom was like, "Are you sure you want to do this?" I said, "Yeah, I want to do this because this is an opportunity to do something special for our community." Because I used to recruit students from Milwaukee, from Racine, Kenosha a little bit, but I usually focused on Milwaukee to try to talk to these students about why college was important. I felt like that was something I loved to do, was impacting the community. But this was another way to impact the community by elevating Black voices. I tried my best, and whether you liked it or not, I'm happy you gave us a chance. That is my biggest thing, is that I'm so thankful, regardless of your race, regardless of your background, regardless of your location. I'm appreciative of everybody who tuned in and appreciated and listened to local, national conversations from a Milwaukee Black perspective. That is something that I am so appreciative of. And this has been an amazing trip. And though my time here is done, I hope that you all will continue to show love and support the next iteration of The Truth. This song here. change is hard, y'all. And listen, I know our community has a history.

history of a lot of change, and we get nervous about change. But I just want to let y'all know that, listen, I want y'all to continue to support 101.7 The Truth, even through all this change. I want y'all to understand that things won't be the same. They won't be. The lineup's going to be different. The voices that you heard will be different, but I want you to give them a chance. I want you to give them chances to fall and pick them back up. That's what I want y'all to do, and understand that at the end of the day, we are creating more black voices in radio. 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Give them a chance. It won't sound the same. It won't look the same, but it is still black talk radio. And that's what I want us to support. That's what I want us to embrace. That's what I want us to love. Again, Truth Nation. So the goal is to have this be black owned, and we need y'all's support to be able to do that. So I just want to say thank y'all so much. Since January 4th of 2021, so many people have supported. This thing has grown. And a lot of y'all have been down since day one, and I'm just so appreciative of y'all doing what y'all do best. And that's showing us love, showing us support. I ain't going nowhere in the sense that I still be around the community. I still have my voice out here, but the truth will change. But it's still black voices out here. And I just want to say thank y'all so much, so much, so much for everything y'all have done, the support y'all have shown, the love y'all have shown. And I will always love 101.7 The Truth, 101.7 The Truth forever, Milwaukee forever. I love y'all. And the Tory Lowe Show is up next, y'all. Peace out. I love y'all. Thank y'all. And I'll keep talking to y'all. I'll talk to y'all again next week. Don't worry. Love y'all. Peace out. Thank you.

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2: A lot of people are like, Tory, why are you even discussing this thing? 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
2: Good afternoon. How y'all doing? It's your boy, Tory Lowe. 101.7 The Truth. The Tory Lowe Show. We about that action. We in the building.
3: We here.
2: We here.
3: It's happening.
2: It's the first day. It's first show. It's this Monday.
3: Yeah.
2: The Packers win.
3: Man.
2: Stimmy check came in.
3: For you?
2: Of course.
3: Oh, win.
2: Look, I can't. We're going to talk about that.
3: We can't disclose that?
2: We're going to talk about that later on in the show.
3: All right.
2: It's a beautiful day for the city. Historic day. Historic day. Won't y'all take some time to add the truth 101.7, the truth, on all social media platforms. Go to Instagram, Facebook, YouTube, everything. Just add the truth. Today is the first day we launching the station. A lot of people tuning in right now. We about to bring the movement to the airwaves. How y'all doing? It's your boy, Tory Lowe. You already know what time it is. You already know we're here for that action. We got a lot to talk about today. We got a lot to cover today. But January 1st, right around 4 p.m., I received a call from a woman who lost everything in a house fire. Her name is Benita Washington. She had an 8-year-old daughter. And her house burned down around the address is 2029 North 35th Street. And she lost everything in the house fire. And I got this call at 4 a.m. in the morning, right after New Year's. And I was trying to relax because I was like, man, we got into the new year. We just made it out of 2020. I kept saying, okay, I'm going to chill out on doing all of the hands-on work that I always do over the years, I'm one of the most requested advocates in the state of Wisconsin. So I was like, okay, I'm going to chill out in 2021. That was one of the goals, you know, self-care, me time. I'm going to take some me time. I'm going to settle down. I'm not going to be out here going all over the city, going all over the state, covering all of the areas, trying to help everybody, as many people as I can. I said I was going to take some personal time in 2021. That was actually one of my New Year's resolutions, one of those things that I've made, a promise that I was going to try to take more, you know, go get my foot, you know, pedicures, you know all the walking I've been doing.
3: Yeah.
2: I walk to D.C. I do all of the walking from Milwaukee to Chicago. I got like 14 worn out pair of shoes. And I said in 2021, I was going to relax. So I get this call and it's this woman. And God knows if it's women and children, it's over. I'm going. I'm out the door. So when I get there, she doesn't have anything. She just has her baby. I think the landlord was trying to get her a place to go, and she had called the Red Cross. And when people call me to these incidents, and I've been doing these for a while, I've been helping people with fires for a while with no resources now, without any resources. So I bring God with me, and we manage to get people settled without hardly any resources. But the people, the funny thing about this is, the people on my social media, they

give. They help. They help me help people. Over the years, my movement have been a social media movement that was designed to get the regular people to help regular people. So we was able to get her resolved, a little stable, her and her daughter, and so many people called in to give her items, clothes, they cash after. I think we didn't even use the GoFundMe this time. We used the Cash App. We got to get up to speed. We had to use the Cash App. The Cash App got real popular. The Cash App became a popular as Zoom. Zoom and Cash App became two social media platforms or digital platforms that exploded in 2020. So we didn't do the GoFundMe concept. We used the Cash App concept, and people gave to her. And she also just made a GoFundMe. CBS News covered the story. And then I'm thinking, okay, we got one down. Then I got another call. Another woman with two boys. Another woman with two boys. Her name is Janisha Dunn. Janisha Dunn. And she had two boys. And her house was on 91st, the 5300 block of 91st Street. And the whole complex burned down. I'm talking about this is a multiple unit complex here. She said she was getting off of work. And she had a camera system in her house. And she saw that something was wrong in her home through looking through her phone at the video recording that was going in her house. And she, while she was going to get her boys to bring them home when she got off work, she watched her house burn up. Everything in it just burnt up. Everything she had, gone. So she gave me a call, and we got to working with her situation yesterday. So that's two situations where two people have lost, a mother with children have lost everything. So the community came back again to help this person, which is awesome because it's up to us to actually provide the resources that we need instead of waiting for somebody to come. We got so active to where we started really helping these families. So once that took place, CBS News came out again and actually interviewed the young woman about the situation. If you go to my page, Tori Lowe on Facebook, you can see these stories. Tori Lowe, K-I-N-G. You can see these stories unveil right in front of your face. So I'm thinking, okay, we got two down. Why did I get another call? Somebody else that was on 37th and Rogers called because his house burnt up. Shortly after the ball dropped, he plugs in the space heater. And he goes to, you know, talk to a friend that was over for the New Year's. And when they smell smoke, they suddenly smell smoke. He gets back to his room and his room is engulfed in flames. Like he said, he didn't even have time to even react. He said the whole wall, he said that whole house was burnt up in like 5 minutes. I'm talking about from the time they smelled the smoke to the time it was just engulfed in flames. It was like 5 minutes. So but the interesting thing about his name is Derek Wallace. He's 55 years old and he's disabled. The interesting thing about his story is that he told the landlord about some of the wiring in the house, some of the conditions, the poor conditions of the house. He was warning the landlord about these conditions. He was only there a month and he lost everything in the fire. So we're trying to get him some help right now. And I think the landlord is trying to place him in somewhere else that he has, but he really wants to be placed in a better, stable environment. So we're going to work on that. And also, we have a lot of people that's trying to give clothes, items. So if you want to help these people, go to my Facebook page, Tori Lowe on Facebook, Tori Lowe, K-I-N-G. And I got a couple pages because Facebook usually blocks me off Facebook. I got blocked like 16 times off Facebook. So I have a couple pages, but you want to go to the Tori Lowe, K-I-N-G Facebook page and scroll down, and the information is there, their sizes, whatever shoe size, the t-shirt sizes, the everything, all that is right there on that page for you to, if you really want to help these people. Because this is the beginning of the year, and the sad part about it is this is fire season. This is the time. Every year around this time, I get fires. So the Red Cross usually is the first idea that comes to mind when it comes to fire.

0: It's a disaster. So I got many ups and downs with the Red Cross. I'm not going to really get on the Red Cross today. I'm not going to really get on them for their response in the African-American community right now. But, you know, sometimes you got to advocate for the services. But I'm not going to really get in. I'm not going to go in on the Red Cross. I'm thankful for whatever service they had provided. But we want the same service as all other races. We don't want to be shortchanged, or we don't want to be, you know, put aside, or, you know, not given the proper services. And I think that sometimes I have to talk to them or let them know that we want the same energy as if it was another race. Okay, so that is something that I'm concerned about every time I have to deal with the fires. But like I said, I want to thank the community for those. I want to thank everybody that gave to these families. I want to thank the everybody that helped me deal with these situations, because these are not easy situations to deal with. These are very tough. I bring the spirit of God with me, so it kind of looks easy, but these are very difficult ideas. Plus, when you don't have the resources, when they're calling you and you don't have the resources, you have to rally the community and organize the community to help these people. So I'm proud of everybody. I'm so proud of everybody that took part in helping these people. And there were more families. It was other families that I wasn't able to get to. You know, it is what it is. It is what it is. I can't get to everybody, but we will try to get to as many people as we can. Coming up, we're gonna be talking about Joel Acevedo and Jacob Blake. They're trying to announce the decision on if they're gonna charge these officers in Kenosha today. I just talked to the family of Jacob Blake. I talked to the attorney of Jacob Blake and Joel Acevedo. So coming up in the next segment, we're gonna be talking about the 911 call of Joel Acevedo and the march today in Kenosha, Wisconsin for Jacob Blake. So stay tuned, stay locked in. It's my first show. The movement continues on 101.7, The Truth.
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0: We're back. We're going to be talking about Joel Acevedo. Now, Joel Acevedo, for those who are not familiar with the situation, had an incident with a police officer at a cop party who actually is arrested for a first-degree homicide, Michael Mattioli. And he was choked for over 11 minutes. 11 minutes. And there were also two other people in the house that night. And the family of Joe Acevedo wants these people arrested immediately. This is something that if we had a done, if me and two other friends had a house party during quarantine and somebody was choked to death, and I actually participated, or we held their legs or contained them after they actually go home, we'd all be in jail. Well, right now we got Joel's father on the line, Jose Acevedo. How you doing, Jose? Jose, are you there?
1: Hello.
0: How you doing, brother? Turn your radio down. How you doing, brother?
1: I'm doing good, and you?
0: Recently, there was the 911 call that was released involving your son, and like I said, it was just a horrific audio to hear, especially for the family. And even though the officer, Michael Mattioli, has been charged with homicide, there are two so-called witnesses that the family feels should also be arrested. Can you let the listeners understand why y'all feel this way?
1: Well, we've been saying it since the beginning when it happened, speaking to John Chisholm. Why was these two other individuals not charged if they were there and they were a part of his death? We've been going back and forth with John Chisholm on this since day one, and all he wanted us to do was to focus on Michael Mattioli and not the two individuals. And we clearly told him, "What do you mean? You got one person that

0: that he, if he had did nothing wrong, why do you think he resigned?
1: I just want to say, listening to the 911, I just want to go back to that for a second.
0: Mm-hmm.
1: You can tell that Joel was being held against his will by these three individuals. Andrew Tchaikovsky, which was a PO officer that did not get charged, but once he found out that we found his name and we put it out there, from my sources, they were going to have an investigation at work on him, and he went on ahead and resigned and lawyered up. Now, if he didn't have nothing to be worried about, then why did he resign and lawyered up at the same time?
0: Why do you think the DA office is allowing these people to be witnesses and not actually prosecuting it?
1: And let's talk about Christopher Peters, you know, because he's not a saint in this either. He had just as much as being responsible for Joel's death as Andrew Tchaikovsky. While he was, you can clearly hear him on the line.
0: You can also hear your son say, "Let me go home. I want to go home." And he was attacked.
1: I promise you, I will go straight home.
0: And then Mattioli initiated the call. You can hear him initiate the 911 call, but he leaves the call after he says, "Let me go home," and attacks him. To me, that's holding someone hostage against their will.
1: Of course it is. And that's where I say Christopher Peters and Andrew Tchaikovsky was holding Joel down, keeping him from leaving. And that's when they told Andrew Mattioli, "Don't worry, Mattioli, we got him." So this is where I say all three of them should be found guilty as charged for the murder of my son, because my son was murdered by these three. What is it that my son had on them that they had to, they were not allowing him to go out? He was a hostage. I mean, it's clearly on the 911. Why is John Chisholm not charging these two? Well, we believe that John Chisholm wants to use these two to get Mattioli off, which these are two of Mattioli's best friends.
0: Mm-hmm.
1: Not Joel's best friend, Mattioli's best friends. And the fact that this is where we talk about white privilege all the time. And now, on top of that, they're drunk and they're high. And they admitted that they were high. And you can hear it under 911.
0: What do you think that the community needs to understand right now? Where's the family at? What do you think that the community needs to know, and what can the community do to help you and your family right now?
1: Well, first of all, we want to thank the community. The community has been supporting us through this. It's just to continue to support us and put pressure on these so-called officials or people who are in power, which I think that's a lot of power for one man to have. And I'm talking about Chisholm, where he makes decisions like that. So the community needs to know so they can come out and we can start rattling, you know, against this. And they need to know the truth. And this is the truth. The fact of the matter is, my son was held against his will. That could be one of their sons out there. They say Joel was violent and he punched them. Well, you didn't hear that in the 911. What I heard was he was scared. He wanted to go home. He was trying to get away.
0: That's what I heard also.
1: Mattioli states that Joel punched Christopher Peters. And when my wife and I were allowed to go to the hospital, we looked at his hand, at his fist, and there was no marks in his fist. But we saw marks around his neck, and we saw a bunch of dots around his face like he was being choked.
0: Wow.
1: And we saw marks on his chest, on his legs,

0: on his lower back.
1: Wow.
0: So what the hell really happened? What is the truth? That's what we want. And as a parent, it is hard for me because this is something that I live with, and I hear my son's voice. I go to sleep hearing his voice. Let me go home. I wake up. This has destroyed my family completely, my kids. It's hard. We can't wrap it around our mind. How is it that you have three white individuals in a home having their way with my son, and here you got
1: John right now, you're hearing the pain of the family. Jose Acevedo, the father of Joel Acevedo, on the line today talking about the 911 call that was recently released and what he feels need to be done as far as the two witnesses that have been deemed witnesses by the DA. He's saying that this is an atrocity. These people need to be arrested and charged with the murder of his son. Once again, Jose, I appreciate you for coming on. You have been a loud, boisterous voice for your son. And like I said, I've been with you every step of the way. And we're going to continue.
0: Yes.
1: We're going to continue this fight. And it's far from over. It's far from over.
0: We want the public to know March 8th is the trial at 3:00. We would like to support the more people out there and just keep pushing forward for the truth to come out and pray on our behalf for God to continue to give us strength through this, because this is not easy for us.
1: Wow. Well, like I said, you are in our prayers, and no family should have to be going through any of this time, especially this time of year with the holidays. This is probably the first holiday you've been without your son. And like I said, we are going to fight. We're going to stand with you, and we're going to make sure that no one gets away untouched. We're going to touch everybody that was involved in this situation. We're going to make sure that justice is served for this family.
0: In Jesus' name.
1: God bless you, brother. God bless you, brother. And I'll talk to you soon, okay?
0: Thank you.
1: God bless you. Once again, you know, the pain, the hurt. This, if you, can you play? Now, I'm going to play a little bit of this 911 call, so you guys who are unfamiliar with the 911 call can hear what's going on. And we're going to play a snippet. Once again, I must warn you, this is very graphic content. This is a 911 call of somebody being choked, their life is being taken by a Milwaukee police officer and his friends at a cop party, a house party, on Safer at Home. So once again, cue that up.
2: Hello.
3: Yes, 911.
2: Hey, I'm a police officer, and I need help over at my house.
3: What's
2: 4502 West Cleveland Avenue.
3: What is the address? Hello, what is the address?
4: Oh yeah.
3: Hello. Hello.
1: Once again, you can hear Joel Acevedo saying he wants to go home. I don't know if you guys can hear that on the audio. You tried to refine the audio. The thing is, when you ask to leave, when you ask to go home, you have two people holding you back from leaving, restricting your movement. And then Mattioli, who was on the initial call, who called initially, he leaves the call to go and attack Joel Acevedo, putting him in a rear naked chokehold and holding him there for 11 minutes and 22 seconds, taking his life. This is something that we have to understand, that a serious incident took place with a Milwaukee police officer and two accomplices. And this needs to be addressed. And we need justice for this family. Shout out to everybody that came out and protested. The People's Revolution came out to protest. We did a protest in front of the DA's house. And we're going to continue to fight.

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2: Even if the system don't make sense anymore. 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It's not a category. It's a student, it's a teacher, it's a classroom, and there's learning. Everything, everybody else, including the superintendent herself, are secondary. Assistant superintendents, whatever the heck you call them, deputy, chief of school, everybody. They are secondary if a child's not learning. The student is the number one thing there. So if we've reached the point where the only way to defend the system is to argue that keeping teachers out of a classroom is essential to education, then we're not just confused. We backwards. And when policy, practice, priorities, and money collide like that, there's only one word for all of this. Nonsensical.
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1: 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The Tory Lowe Show. We're here with Melanie Ricks and her top five.
2: How you doing?
1: We're going to take it to the top five. Now, what is this today's top five about?
2: All right. So, first off, Mr. Tory Lowe, congratulations on your first day.
1: Oh, the first day.
2: First day. Launch day.
1: Launch day. And you know what? Congratulations on your morning show.
2: Thank you.
1: It was, I heard an hour of it.
2: Yeah, that's a long time.
1: And it was, I was tuned in. I was tapped in.
2: Okay.
1: And I loved it.
2: Thank you.
1: It was like hearing like people that you was talking to for like a couple months or a couple weeks.
2: Yep.
1: And then you see them in action and it's amazing. It's like kind of being on a football team. You practice and practice,
2: yep.
1: practice, but then you get to game day.
2: Yep.
1: And now it's time to perform, and it's amazing to see you perform today.
2: Well, thank you. I appreciate that, Tory. I feel the same way about you. So when you were just speaking to that last gentleman, like, you had me getting choked up listening to you talk. I mean, no, seriously, like, I commend you for having such a strong voice, for having the input that you do, because I feel like you have such a unique perspective, and I feel like your voice speaks volumes, because a lot of people are thinking the exact same way that you are. I know that I am. I'm thinking very similarly. So it's pretty cool that you're able to keep kind of like a level head when you're having those hard discussions, because for me, like, I get emotional. I do.
1: Wow.
2: So that was pretty great to hear, and I learned a lot from that conversation, so I appreciate that.
1: God bless you. Now, this top five.
2: Yeah.
1: Today. Now, this is going to happen every day.
2: Every day on the Tory Lowe Show.
1: What is the top five of the day?
2: So, tonight, the Bucks are playing at home against the Detroit Pistons. This is game one of a two-game miniseries, and they're wearing their City Edition jerseys because it's Monday at Fiserv Forum. It's always Milwaukee Monday.
1: Okay.
2: So, I thought it would be dope to talk about my top five favorite Bucks jerseys of all time.
1: And wait a minute. People who listen to my show, Melanie is the halftime show host at the Milwaukee Bucks games. Or she had done this for years.
2: Yeah.
1: So she is somebody you may have seen on the Jumbotron during the halftime show. So this is a blessing. So,
2: oh, Tory.
1: Go right ahead. Continue.
2: Well, it's a blessing to be here with you as well, Tory. I mean, you're a huge community advocate. I know that. And you're big in our community. It's so funny because my mom, she's more excited about your show than she is about my show. No, I'm so serious.
1: Oh, wow.
2: Like, I called her, you know, after
1: Hi,
2: our
1: mom.
2: Show. Yes. Shout out to Gabby. I called her asking
1: how
2: everything went. And she's like, great, but when is Tory Lowe going to be on? I'm like, don't worry. He'll be on this afternoon. That's too funny.
1: Oh, my God.
2: Okay, so my top five Bucks jerseys of all time. So
3: number
2: I'm gonna
3: five.
2: Go. Ooh, yeah. Oh, we fancy out here. Yes.
1: Zach on the production.
4: You like that?
2: I like that.
3: Number five.
2: Yeah, we real official. Also, so I don't lose my count, you know. But number five, I'm gonna go way, way back. So these are called the Miller Brewing Green jerseys. And if you don't know which jersey I'm referring to, these were actually a road jersey. And a little fun fact about the Miller Brewing Green. So it's like that really dark forest green. It's got like a red and white trim. And it was actually the final jersey that Kareem Abdul-Jabbar would wear as a Milwaukee Buck in 1975.
1: This was back when Milwaukee was on top back then.
2: I mean, on top back then. That was the then, let's say the 70s day Giannis, if you will. Like, truly, that's kind of who we, you know,
1: Most
2: say
1: definitely.
2: That he's similar like. So, yeah, I love those jerseys. So they're called the Miller Brewing Greens. Like, the mid-70s, that was the road jersey that they played in. And I like those jerseys because it had the beautiful, like, cursive Milwaukee lettering on it. It had, like, the underline, like, kind of, like, coming from that last letter E. It, like, formed that little underline. I love how the numbers were off to the side as opposed to being right in the middle of their chest. I just love those jerseys.
1: How
2: like,
1: much
2: I would
1: is
2: wear
1: it
2: that
1: if you
2: today.
1: Wanted to get one right now? How much
2: I can only
1: jersey?
2: Imagine because I don't see those jerseys being sold. Like you see the throwbacks.
1: Right.
2: I never see that 70s jersey being sold.
1: We're going to have to try to get one of those.
2: We got to definitely try to get one of those. But if you guys don't know which jersey I'm referring to, it's called the Miller Brewing Greens. And what I'm kind of thinking is that how Milwaukee's kind of spelled out in that like cursive lettering. I think it's supposed to be like the famous like Miller Brewer Company. You remember how they used to have like that cursive lettering?
1: Yes.
2: I don't know if they still quite do. I think
1: yes.
2: It's changed a little bit because they, you know, are partnered with Coors now. But
1: right, and the Brewers baseball team had that cursive.
2: Exactly. So I just.

0: I love that. It's something about that style, and I love the 70s vibe. Like, I'm just so into it, you know? And it was red and green, which I wasn't a huge fan of, mm-hmm. but it was something about that green. It was just like a dark forest green. Like, I loved it. So, yeah, that's number five for me. Number four. So
1: number four.
0: Oh, I keep forgetting we fancy out here. So, number four, y'all. So, at first I said the Miller Brewing Greens mid-70s jersey. For number four, I like our black Fear the Deer jerseys.
2: I love the Fear the Deer jerseys.
0: Love them.
2: And the thing about it is with the when the Milwaukee Bucks win,
0: mm-hmm.
2: see, and that's sad because they win during the regular season, and then we don't get to see it, all of this elevate to the championship. But this year, we're going to get to the
0: championship. You already know.
2: This year, we're going to get the pieces together. But I like the Fear the Deer idea.
0: See, and you know what's dope, Tori? Did you know that we were the first team ever to do an alternate court? So I don't know if you noticed this, but on certain game nights, we do have a different court down, and that's the Fear the Deer court. We were the first team ever to do an alternate court, and now there are so many teams, if not every team, that does an alternate court.
2: And the Bucks already took a stand for social justice.
0: Yes, they did.
2: And they were one of the first teams to really... Why do you think that they were one of the first teams to advocate for... justice reform?
0: I think it had a lot to do with the people that we had on our team, in particular George Hill.
2: Okay.
0: He is a huge advocate of, you know, making sure that social justice is there and kind of like police reform and just making sure that people are seeing things from our point of view and aren't just, you know, hearing what's just in the headlines. Like George Hill, he really gets deep into it, which I appreciate. So mm-hmm. I think it had a lot to do with the personalities that we had.
2: And I think Sterling Brown is also on
0: that. Sterling Brown.
2: With the incident that took place with
0: absolutely.
2: Him.
0: Absolutely. Yeah. The incident that happened with him in Milwaukee, which was really baffling to a lot of people at that time, because for them it was like, if that can happen to a Bucks player, why shouldn't it happen to me? Why wouldn't it happen to me? So yeah, that was definitely tough, but I think it has a lot to do with our personalities. Obviously, when the Jacob Blake incident happened, it hit home.
2: Definitely,
0: you know? And so, I mean, I know that there was never any doubt in the team's mind, and I'm speaking as an outside viewer, just so you all know, I didn't speak to them personally about this, but I feel like there was no doubt in their mind that they were going to take a stand. You know, I knew it.
2: Mm-hmm.
0: It's funny because there was some uproar, and not necessarily like all bad, but, you know, some bad uproar about the fact that they right. didn't take the court, and they were playing the Magic that game when they didn't take the court, and the Magic did take the court that day, and people were all like, why didn't they tell the Magic, and why didn't they just cancel, and this, that, and the other thing, and it's like, no, they were making a point.
2: They were making a statement. And why do people want your movement to be kosher? Like, they don't understand that when you're making a point, it has to be so drastic that everybody would pay attention.
0: And it's funny because it's going to be uncomfortable at times.
2: It's
0: but like
2: be very
0: when are we not uncomfortable?
2: But for them to make that play in the sports world,
0: mm-hmm.
2: Especially after Colin Kaepernick,
0: I know it,
2: and to take that stance,
0: it hits differently
2: because millions are watching.
0: Yep.
2: And these are the ideas when they do these social justice type protests.
0: Mm-hmm.
2: It resonates,
0: yep.
2: especially in sports.
0: I think so as well. And not only that, but hello, sponsors are paying attention to that. They're like, oh, so you're not going to play a basketball game today. So what's happening with my sponsorship? What's happening with my ads? What's happening with this, that, and the other thing? Mm-hmm. Like, the NBA is going to pay attention to the fact that they're losing money on the players not playing. You know what I mean?
2: That's
0: and
2: right.
0: I think the players are like, you guys need us. Yes, they need them as well. Obviously, that's their livelihood. But they need them. You need those players to take the court. And they realize this is the biggest stance that we can take. Yes, we could also leave the bubble, go home, fight there, you know, go through protests, do what we have to do. But why not take a stance on literally the biggest stage that you can have right now? That was a huge stage. And they, for them to just not take the court, I mean, that's just about one of the biggest statements I think our organization has made as far as a player standpoint goes.
2: I love the freedom and the words that they use on the back of the jersey instead
0: yes.
2: of the names.
0: Yes.
2: They had
0: loved
2: equality.
0: It. Yes.
2: Freedom.
0: Yep.
2: Justice.
0: Yep. Yep.
2: Amazing.
0: Even just having Black Lives Matter on the court. Are you kidding? Like, I would have never in my lifetime thought that I would see something like that. You know what I mean? So, yeah, no, that was pretty dope. And it's pretty cool to be a part of an organization like that. Like I said, it doesn't surprise me at all. I know that we've got some great people on our team. Like, that's the thing. They're incredible basketball players, but they're also incredible humans. They get it. They understand, and they can only relate to some degree because, let's be honest, they're on a different level. They are.
2: They
0: you know,
2: are.
0: They're NBA.

0: players.
1: Oh, they're on a huge platform as well.
0: And they're using their platform. And that's everything.
1: In a positive way.
0: Exactly. All right, so let me go ahead and get to my number three in my top five Bucks jerseys.
2: Number three.
0: Oh, and we fancy. Oh, we fancy, huh? I just like saying fancy.
1: That's okay.
0: So number five was the Miller Brewing Greens. Number four, Black Fear the Deer jerseys. So I have to say number three is just the classic purple and green jerseys that they wore from 94 to 2006. Mm-hmm. That was just such a fun era of Bucks basketball.
1: Wasn't that the big dog period?
0: Yeah, it was.
1: And Ray Allen.
0: Oh, yeah. You
1: and
0: already
1: Sam
0: know.
1: Cassell.
0: Oh, yeah. Oh, Tim Thomas. All of them. Definitely. So that was, so for me personally, that's like the Bucks era that I remember the most from my childhood. Mm-hmm. I was born in 91. So like, I remember mainly like late 90s to early 2000s games, but I remember going to those games and seeing the purple and green court. And a lot of my current life obviously has been mainly like the red and green, and then obviously now the cream, the blue, the green. But I just have so many fond memories of the Bradley Center in those purple and green jerseys. Like, that was just such a great time in Bucks history for me.
1: Amazing. Amazing. And you know what? I was always a Bucks fan, so I suffered through the bad.
0: Yeah.
1: And when they started peaking again, and then they took a stance on social justice, it even made me, I went out and got a whole bunch of new Bucks gear.
0: I was going to say, y'all can't see him right now, but this guy's rocking a Bucks zip up,
3: he
0: a Bucks
3: fit
0: hat.
3: Today.
0: That's hilarious. He is fitted.
1: Look,
3: But you're in Bucks gear too.
0: I am too. I was going to say, that's pretty funny.
3: Technically, I am too, because I got some freaks on. So.
0: Hey. Yep, we sure do. We got the same
3: and my
0: logo.
3: Jacket, yeah. My jacket is a Bucks jacket too.
0: Hey, represent. Let's go.
1: But they gave us something to be proud of.
3: Shout out to Joe.
1: And we got to get that title.
0: You already know. And you know what? It's tough though, yo. Like, the regular season is one thing. The playoffs are a whole different beast. And you already know this. I mean, we've seen our guy. We've had the best record in the NBA for the last two seasons, but it doesn't matter what your record is, you know? All that matters is what you do in the playoffs and how those pieces come together. And I think we're building something great. I'm excited for us, truly.
1: And I'm excited that you're a part of the Truth team.
0: I'm excited
1: to
0: be here, too.
1: So in the mornings, I get to wake up and come in ready. Like I was getting in warm-ups, like I got my warm-ups on. You guys warming me up. And then my show is in the afternoon, so I love it.
0: I love that. And you're kind of like my wind down. You know what I mean?
1: Right.
0: Because technically, this is toward the tail end of my day. So this is like kind of my like informative, like wind down. Like, because you go deep, Tori.
1: Right.
0: You go deep. And I love your voice. I love, you know, the opinions that you give, because like I said, I can relate so much to them. But yeah, those are my bottom three right now. When we come back, I'll probably do the top two if you
1: want
0: to.
1: All right, well, we'll be right back with the final two of Melanie's top five. It's your boy, Tori Lowe, 101.7 The Truth.
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3: Welcome back. 101.7 The Truth. The Tory Lowe Show. It's your boy. We about that action. And on the line right now, we got Advocate Liz Brown. We got Advocate Liz Brown on the line right now. How you doing, Queen?
4: What's going on, Tory? What's going on, King? Congratulations, family.
3: Well, today is the first show, and I thank you for calling in, girl.
4: I had to call in. You know, like, I'm just so grateful that in this time, like, you getting the recognition and the platform that you've always deserved, and I just want to call in to thank you for everything that you do, because I know, you know what I'm saying, how hard you work. I know how much time you take away from your family, your children, and people just don't understand how hard it is to leave your family while you go in and help other families that have no help. So I was one of the people that you talk to when you like, Liz, when the new year comes, every year you say the same thing. I'm going to step away, and
3: I'm
4: then I see
3: back.
4: You go live on Facebook. And I'm like, what happened to the conversation that we had the last 6 years? Like, I said, sorry, I thought, what happened to the me time? I thought you was gone, but I know that, you know, it's not only your heart, but God leads you to do what it is that you do, and only a person with nothing can do so much, because God is working. He always work it out for you. And I'm just so proud of you. And I just want you to know, in the city of Milwaukee, to know that anytime an individual is out here doing what it is that you do, you leave in your family.
3: That's true.
4: And people have to honor and respect the fact that, you know, everything that you have done in the last, the 6 years of me knowing you, 6 or 7 years, me knowing you up close and personal, that you've had no money. There was times that you didn't have a place to stay, you know, like, I mean, in between, but you were still out here helping families. And I just say you're a true blessing to Milwaukee. You're a true blessing to the world. And I just can't wait to see what this world give you back, because you've given so much. So congratulations. And bringing in a new year, helping four families that cried out. And we know that not only is 911 a joke in the Black community, but Red Cross and all of these entities that receive all of this money, when we call in our darkest hour, the only whisper that we get is the Tory Lowe. And to have a person come out in your worst time, when you done reached out to everybody else and didn't nobody come, just on the strength of you caring enough to show up in that moment of somebody else downtime, is what make everything that you do and things today so beautiful. So I'm just so proud of you, and I can't wait to see what the future has for you in the city of Milwaukee, because one thing for sure and two for certain, if Tory Lowe is on the job, we get results.
3: God bless you, Queen. I appreciate you for calling in. It's amazing. And like I said, the movement continues on 101.7 FM, The Truth. And we about that action. So
4: let's
3: God bless you, and thank you for calling. And I'll talk to you soon.
4: All right, King.
3: Well, we back.

0: I mean, that was amazing. I didn't, you know, Liz is an amazing advocate out here in the community. She keeps going and going. So I appreciate her to the fullest. So we got to get back to the top five, but we down 2-2.
1: Tori, I don't even know how to follow that.
2: Tori, like you out here. Like,
1: out here. Like, wow.
2: People are giving you your flowers.
1: Yes, they are.
2: You can still smell them.
1: Yes, that's a beautiful thing.
2: And that don't happen to a lot of people.
1: No, it
2: and
1: doesn't.
2: I'm glad I get to witness it.
0: Mm-hmm. Well, like I said, you know, God's work is never done. And to me, it's a blessing that God is able to use me as a vessel to help people, because many times I don't have the resources. And when people call me with extreme difficulty, I already know that God is with me, so I already know when I get there, it's going to resolve. I got that trust in God like that. Mm-hmm. Sometimes I'd be like, why did they call me at 2 a.m?
1: Mm-hmm.
0: And I'd be like, well, you know what? If God allowed me to go, I can figure it out. Like,
2: mm-hmm. Exactly.
0: And then I get there and it works out. And it's like I posted on Facebook and then an hour later we resolved it. And it was just the worst situation. It was so amazing how our community also from social media gets involved, you know, and we doing it ourselves. It's just people helping people. And I was able to build a following that will help. And I'm not alone.
1: Definitely not.
0: The congregation is across the nation.
2: Mm-hmm.
0: It's almost like it's a blessing to even be able to help, period. It's just a blessing. I consider it a blessing. I take no credit. I always give all the glory to God and God's people. So I'm looking forward to what we could do, especially moving the movement to the airwaves. This is the Tori Lowe Show. We about that action.
1: I know you
0: and
1: are.
0: We here with Melanie Ricks, who's going to finish up our top two.
1: Zach, I still don't know how to follow that up, but it's all good. I'll try my hardest. Nah, Tori, you're amazing. I feel very, very grateful to be here with you. So yeah, like we were talking about top five. We're talking about the top five Bucks jerseys, my personal top five Bucks jerseys of all time. What we love about our squad, like Tori said before, they're all about social justice. You know, they're not afraid to put themselves out there, use their platform. They understand what's at risk. And what I love about it is it's not just the Black players. It's the whole squad.
0: That's right.
1: You know, they're in it as a team, as a unit. They said, if one of us doesn't go out there, none of us go out there. And I just love that, because really, all it takes is for one person to say, you know what, I'm not down with the cause. And I don't think it would be that difficult for another person to be like, you know what, me neither. But I love that they all said, nope, we are firm, we're in this together. And that's just a beautiful thing. I feel like that's so indicative as of Milwaukee as a community. You know, we go through it together.
0: I love my Bucks.
1: Love my Bucks. Okay, so I said my number five were the Miller Brewing Green mid-70s. That's the one with like the dark rich green. It had like the curse of Milwaukee on it, the red and white trim on the side.
0: The Kareems,
1: like I like to call it. Exactly. Okay. His last jersey he ever played in as a Buck, 1975. Number four, the Black Fear the Deer jerseys. Now, I believe there has been at least two versions, maybe even three, of the Fear the Deers. We only have had these for the last 4 or 5 years or so. Like, Fear the Deer is still fairly recent. Like, it started in the Bradley Center. But I love the Black Fear the Deer jerseys in general. Like, it's kind of like almost sexy having a black, like, dark jersey. You know what I mean? Like, something about it. I just love it. And then number three for me were the purple and greens from the 94 season to 2006. That's just like the classic 90s look.
0: The big three,
1: exactly.
0: That's the big three look.
1: I'm going to go ahead and keep it in the 90s for my number two pick. I'm going with the Silhouette. And you may not know what that jersey is just when I say the Silhouette, but you'll know it when I say it's the purple and green with the deer on the front. So that jersey was actually only used from 91 to 95. So they didn't use it for very long. And excuse me, I got my eras incorrect. So it's not 91 to 95. It's 95 to 99 that they used it. So for only 4 years. And I love those jerseys because I like that deer on the front of it. Like, I think that deer is just so cool.
0: Oh, my God. I love when they redid the deer.
1: Yes. Loved it.
0: It just looks more powerful.
1: The one we have now? The one we have now is very powerful. And they did that because of the whole, like, Fear the Deer, you know, anthem, if you will. But, yeah, I love the Silhouette. Like, it was just such a classic purple and green. And you were asking if you can get some of these retro jerseys now.
0: That's
1: I know
0: right.
1: For a fact you can still buy this purple and green. So, yeah, Tori, since I got my computer here, that's that purple and green with the deer on it. It's just so dope. It's a really, really cool. Yep, that's Vin Baker right there. So that's my four for now. So Miller Brewing Greens from the mid-70s, Black Fear the Deer jerseys from the 2000s. We got the Purple and Greens from 94 to 2006. And then my

0: Number two was the silhouette with the purple and green logo that has the deer on it. So my absolute favorite, my number one in my top five Bucks jerseys
1: number one
0: of all time, Cream City from last year.
2: Oh my God, those jerseys was off the chain.
0: I love, like, clean, simple. I love that it paid homage to the city, talking about the original Cream City bricks. Joe and I were talking this morning about how we love that our city edition jerseys always tell a story of some sort about Milwaukee. Like, it kind of gives a history lesson, if you will. So dope. I loved the Cream City. Like, I just thought it was so clean. Every time they wore them, I'm like, yes. And I love the gear that came along with it.
2: It was like, Milwaukee just exploded with, like, the marketing.
0: Oh, my gosh.
2: Once you win, everything looks good.
0: And not only that, when we changed our colors, things started looking a lot better.
2: We started looking a lot better. Yes. And then once we got the new stadium, and we ended up getting a new stadium and having a winning team.
0: Yes. Like, and we could have never planned for that, Tori.
2: It was just amazing to see the Bucks.
0: How fortunate were we? That first year in Fiserv Forum, Tori, we were losing our minds with how good they were. Because we weren't expecting it.
3: Yeah.
0: You know, with a new arena.
2: You know, Jason Kidd just had got... out of the situation he was in. And so it was like, what is going to happen?
0: Yep.
2: We just got this new stadium.
0: Coach Bud ended up being coach of the year.
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0: We're opening up the lines. 833-212-1017. 833-212-1017. And call in. Call in. Let us talk. This is the first day. Let us know how you feel. Let us know what's really going on out here. We got a caller on the line. How you doing? Samantha. Hello?
1: Hit the number.
0: Hold on.
2: Proud of you.
0: How you doing? How you doing, Queen?
2: I am great, Tori. You deserve this. I just want to let people know, like, how far your reach and advocacy is. And I came to know Tori Lowe by watching him actually on Facebook pursue a sex trafficking incident from Milwaukee to Chicago, and how he coordinated with the advocacy community in Chicago. So I always thought that that was very, very astounding, but I never thought that I would be directly impacted by your advocacy when we learned of the murder of my great nephew, Damon, last year on Juneau Avenue.
0: Yep.
2: And so people need to know, like, your work has really gone across the nation. You said that sanctuary across the nation. It is across the nation. And I'll never forget the step-by-step. When Tori walks with you, when he's out there with you and you are a victim, he's totally consumed with allowing the victim's story to be revealed. And I never forget the step-by-step. Every step that I took in the reenactment as we were being led to what happened to my nephew on Juno, you were right there. And the thing that really was amazing was the real emotion, that it was the same. It was like you had the same emotion and remorse for what had happened. And you've been doing this for so many years that you wasn't stifled or staled in the work. It was like, I cried, you cried. I was angry, you were angry. But then you calmed me down, you know, to a place where you wanted me to know that this was wrong and we were going to get justice. But that meant the world to me, because this was something that my family had never experienced before, a murder. And coming from Atlanta to Milwaukee, the time that you took, two whole days, to set up interviews with Fox News, to make sure that I talked to the detectives and you sat there with me, to going to the community and knocking on doors, to passing out flyers and going through the alley trying to figure out what happened. I had never in my life seen anyone in our community take that much interest in trying to resolve or bring clarity on the situation. And for that, I want to celebrate you and thank you. While we have not gotten full justice for Damon, we have made a lot of progress. And that is because of your work. And I want to thank you so much.
0: God bless you, Queen.
2: You deserve this.
0: God bless you, Queen. And I truly appreciate you. Like I said, I appreciate you for even allowing me to help assist you. It's just amazing to be a part of the work. And like I said, we're going to continue. We're going to continue to fight. And thank you for calling in, Queen.
2: Yes. Congratulations. God bless you.
0: God bless you, Queen. Caller on the line, Kern, Harrison Kern.
3: Yes, sir, brother.
0: How you doing, brother?
3: Man, I'm doing very well, man. Again, I love the sentiment of that caller that just called in. And as kind of the big brother, as they say, man, I'm proud of you.
0: Most definitely.
3: And definitely wish you continued success in this forum, man. The more word and more truth that can be out there, the better we all are served by that, man. So congratulations to you. And tell Melanie I said hi.
0: Okay, she just exited the building. I will definitely tell her you say hi.
4: I'll send it.
0: And I appreciate you, too.
3: Indeed, brother. Continue.
0: God bless you, brother, and I will talk to you soon.
3: All right. You too, brother. Peace.
0: B. Ivy Lamar.
5: Man, Tori Lowe, how's it going, man?
0: How you doing, brother? How you doing? God bless you, brother.
5: Man.
0: How you doing? It's the first day. 101.7 The Truth, baby. How you doing, man?
5: Absolutely, man. Congratulations and salute to you, man, for all that continued work you've done for the community. And, hey, I'm just happy to play my little small part to see what I can do to help assist you in, trying to get justice for Milwaukee, the state of Wisconsin, our country.
0: Now, what I wanted to do is throw a quick question out there at you. Today is the decision that they're trying to make for Jacob Blake, and you're an attorney working on the Jacob Blake situation. They're having a protest in Kenosha today. What are your thoughts on that?
5: Yeah, so today is the day where we're told that the city of Racine District Attorney's Office and the mayor is requesting an emergency declaration ahead of the decision. They're saying that the decision is going to come out within 2 weeks as to whether they're going to charge the officer or not in the case. We're hearing rumors, just rumors that decision is likely to come out tomorrow. But today they're looking to approve different measures that the city of Racine can take as it relates to controlling protests, curfews, anything boarded up, so forth. And we believe that that's already started. So that's what we expect today. But honestly, we're hearing rumors that decision could come as early as tomorrow.
0: And also, you are the attorney with the Joel Acevedo with the recent release of the 911 call. Can you give your opinion or give the community some insight on what's actually going on with the video and the 911 call and these witnesses, these so-called witnesses who were actually there at the house party, the quarantined house party with the Michael Mattioli threw around last year in April? Can you elaborate on those topics and those ideas?
5: Yeah, absolutely. Yeah, so as the city knows, Joel Acevedo is probably one of the biggest instances and cases of police brutality in the city of Milwaukee for the year 2020. And in that case, I'm working with my co-counsel, attorney Benjamin Crump, and we had to actually file what's called a writ of mandamus to try to compel the city to release the 911 tape and the body cam footage. What ultimately happened is that, as we all know, Officer Mattioli resigned. And they were kind of stopping us from getting the 911 tape and the body cam because they would argue that, hey, we're still investigating. It's still an investigation that's pending. Well, after Mattioli resigned, obviously that argument really didn't have any legs anymore. So at that point, we kind of moved at that time for them to, continue the release of it. The city did comply. They did give us the 911 tape as we released last month. And now we're awaiting the release of the 911. The body cam footage to actually show a second individual holding Joel down while Mattioli had him in a rear end chokehold. So we're still awaiting that to be released. We believe that the city of Milwaukee, they're the taxpayers, they're the ones who fund the police department.

0: they should be entitled to all that information as it relates to that. So, yeah, there's a second individual. There's only been one officer charged. We believe that the two other individuals who partook in the incident on April 19th should also be brought to justice. We believe that it's questionable. Like, why? I don't know many instances where, you know, there's clearly two people participating in an act, yet only one of them is charged. And I think that that's definitely fair to say if it involved an African-American male or one of our brown brothers, that they would clearly be charged, you know, if they both acted. And for some reason, you know, that's not happening here. So obviously we have to question the motives that the city have here to not have those charges.
1: Now, Michael Mattioli is suing the city so that the video won't be released. How can a person be charged with reckless homicide, first degree reckless homicide, and sue for a tape body cam footage? Actually, this is body cam footage from the police officer that showed up. How can this happen?
0: Yeah, so there is a protocol that the city has to follow, and that involves if you're a subject that was part of an investigation or future investigation for that regard, if you're identified in that, the city has to provide notice of their intent to go ahead and release that information. Now, I will say that it is rare. It is very a rare occurrence where the court would block that release. Clearly, you know, Mattioli and his legal team are going to argue that, oh, you know, he would be prejudiced by having that information being released. But I don't think that argument will hold. I think that it's already in public record what the video shows. It's going to show him on, you know, the thing is that seeing is believing, you know, and a lot of times, especially our community, until we can actually see what happened, you know, we don't really get a fair idea or understand the seriousness of an occurrence until we can actually see it. And I think to large part, that's the reason why he doesn't want that to come out. But I think that we'll be successful in getting that out. I have filed a motion to intervene in that action, representing the Acevedo family and their interest in having that body cam released. So we're pretty optimistic that that's going to happen.
1: Wow. And I like to say I appreciate you, brotherhood. I like to appreciate all the work that you've been doing. And like I said, we got a lot more to go. And thank you for giving us a legal idea of what needs to take place, because sometimes we see what the surface, we see things on the surface, but a lot of people don't get to hear the legal ideas that have to take place in the movement. A lot of people, they march, they protest, they make noise, they get out here in the streets, they hold signs, but there's a whole different movement when it comes to the legal ideas. And thank you for actually coming on, breaking this down, because you are the attorney for Joel Acevedo and Jacob Blake. And this has been a huge year for dealing with social justice here in the state of Wisconsin. And I just want you to know I appreciate you and continue to work, brother.
0: Man, I appreciate it, man. And thanks for all the work that you do, Tori. You lead them by example, man. And you know, just happy to, as I mentioned, to be a play whatever role I can and to assist, you know, the betterment of our city. So, again, kudos to you.
1: Well, God bless you, brother, and I will talk to you soon.
0: All right. Thanks, Tori. Have a good one.
1: What people don't understand is that when you're out here and you're dealing with these ideas, this pain, the suffering of these families is very real. It's very real, and we have to understand that there are multiple layers. There are multiple layers to the movement. There's a layer where you're bringing attention through marching, protesting. A lot of people get on the media, but then there's another idea of the legal process, filing the paperwork, and this all takes time. It all takes time. And justice do not come swift for African Americans or minorities in America. We have to fight, and sometimes these things are long and drawn out processes. But we're here for the long haul. We're here for the action. And when we come back, we have a contest, and we're gonna encourage everybody to call in and tell how can we, what can we do for the community? What resources do you think we need to provide? Call in 833-212-1017. This is your boy.

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3: How you feeling?
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3: so
2: it's like, it's amazing to hear people call in. 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Today at 4:30 for Jacob Blake. We're asking everybody to come out. This decision to charge the officer will be rendered here soon. And I'm hearing that they're taking precautions. They're already taking precautions. They're asking for everybody to be civil and lawful, which usually means that there may not be any charges coming, but we still got to make our voices heard. We still got to be out here on these front lines, and we got to make sure, even though it's cold out, that we still apply the pressure. So right now I have Justin Blake on the line. Hey, brother.
4: Assalamu alaikum. What's up, family?
2: How you doing, brother? Welcome to the truth.
4: Man, the truth sounds good to us, baby. Black radio all over the world, huh?
2: Black radio, Black Milwaukee Talk. You know, God
4: man,
2: bless you,
4: man,
2: brother.
4: We love it.
2: What's going on,
4: man,
2: down in Kenosha?
4: Bless y'all. Happy New Year, man. What's going on is, assalamu alaikum, all my brothers and sisters out there. What's going on is us continuing to stand up in the face of systemic racism that's being protected by the DA in this government that's in place here in Wisconsin. We want answers. It's 2021. We're not going to allow people to give us innuendos and lies or subject matters such as the police officer was trying to protect some children that were being kidnapped by their father, and therefore he fired off a weapon less than a foot from him, which could have injured him. We're going to call things what they are. If this person isn't charged, Officer Chesky charged with this heinous crime against our nephew, then no African descendant would be safe in this state or this nation.
2: When you guys look at what have taken place since the video, the movement that have taken place over the last few months, what is the next step? What do you need the community to do to help the family?
4: I'll be right back, Pete. What we need to do is what we've been doing, Big Brother, with the community and the support from Milwaukee and all over the state of Wisconsin, the leaders of Kenosha, the collective. What we want to do is I want everything but destruction.

0: How is Jacob? How is Jacob Blake? How is he doing?
1: He is our hero, cuz.
0: That's right.
1: We want to be his hero, but he's our hero. He's mentally on top of his game, bro, to be as advanced as he is on his therapy, and everything that he puts all his heart into is amazing. He's in an extreme amount of pain daily, large parts of the day. However, he is still paralyzed, but he's been stood up by different machines in order to help him walk at therapy to try to see what can wake up down there and how better he can help himself through therapy.
0: And like I said, we appreciate you for actually being involved in the movement since day one. You have came and have stood on the front lines from the very first sight of the video. And you've been moving people around. You guys have a movement from, you guys have been connected with everybody in the region, if not further.
1: Come on, come on.
0: If not further than the region. And
1: I think what everybody saw, cuz, is we do this, man. We do this back in Chicago, so it was just a natural connection that we had that was magnet pulled to Vine, pulled to Tory, pulled to Nitty. We all get down because we've been doing this, family.
0: That's right. Now, moving forward in the winter months, as things get colder, and people, you know, the crowds get less, what are your plans to continue the battle on the ground?
1: Well, our point is this, family. When it's cold in Chicago, you still got to get to school. You still got to get to work. You still got to go shopping. This should be part of our everyday life, that we do something to better our community every day in some kind of way. See, because once we start loving ourselves and demand the rest of the world to love us or respect us, they don't have to love us, but they're going to respect us, then our community, we flash forward into such a great place that we won't allow anybody to be shot down in our streets because we run our communities.
0: Now, what should we expect today from the protests in Kenosha?
1: Man, I got a funny feeling, man. I think we got a beautiful weather day down here, and we put the word out. I think we're going to have a couple of hundred people out, and just to really rattle the cage of those in power to let them know we don't give a damn what the weather is. There's African descendants dying every day somewhere in this nation, unjustly so.
0: And the movement don't stop.
1: Say with it, man, and the beat don't stop. What did Martin Luther King say? Injustice anywhere is injustice everywhere. And it's 2021, and we're going to put the boot down and smother it out. We're just not going to tolerate it.
0: Well, I'll be down there today. When I get off work, I'll be heading straight down to Kenosha to join you guys on the front lines.
1: Don't come if you ain't come to break. Don't come unless you come to make some noise. Government, see?
0: That's right.
1: I mean, we need you. Better get your people to come down. Literally, I'm going to have some people out with some pots, banging on pots today, man. I mean, we got to make noise.
0: And where are we meeting at? Where is the meeting spot?
1: 1345 52nd Street, which is directly at the collective, the Barber Collective, mm-hmm. directly across from the Boys and Girls Club in Kenosha.
0: And this is at 4:30. Once again.
1: 4:30. If we could, man, we love you as your uncle. We are proud of you, and we expect nothing but greatness from you from here on out. You've already done some really great things, and I know it's only getting better.
0: Well, I appreciate you, and I can't wait to join you on the front lines today. God bless you, brother, and be safe.
1: Big ups to the red, black, and green. Tell them what, baby.
2: Take care.
1: One Africa.
0: God bless you guys and stand strong. I will see you guys today.
1: Love you. Thank you, family. Peace.
2: Bye-bye.
0: Okay. God bless you. I think that was Tanya in the background. Okay, well, that's my queen. She's been on the front line since day one. You know, shout out to my Kenosha brothers and sisters that's on the front lines. This is not easy work. This is definitely something that we have to appreciate each other. All of the vision, all of the people that's sowing discords among brothers. This is not an easy fight, and we don't get any money. It's no money in fighting the revolution. It's definitely not one penny given out. And we sacrifice every day.
3: Yep.
0: Every day to make a difference. You know, this is very important that everybody know what's going on in Kenosha. The Jacob Blake decision is coming. It's about to render either today or tomorrow. But the city is already getting ready because of what happened when they saw the video. Kenosha

0: picture went up in flames.
1: Yep. And they're saying to be peaceful again, basically.
0: Like basically, you know, just be a law-abiding, you
1: exactly.
0: know. I'll tell you this. When it comes to the movement, sometimes you have to make sure that you make your point. Mm-hmm. You have to make your point because it seems like unless we make our point, nobody cares. Nobody cares. So everybody come, bring your voices, be safe, wear a mask. Make sure that you understand that this is a long marathon. This is not something that's going to resolve overnight. This has been going on for over 400 and some years, the fight for equality in America. So I want y'all to know that we're working together to make it a better place for the future generations so they don't have to deal with what we've been dealing with so they can grow and be the best people they can be, better citizens, treated better, live better, have economics, employment, education. This is our fight right now, and we're on the front lines. Salute to every brother and sister that's on the front lines. God bless you. So, once again, we're in a situation where we have to understand that what we have to do sometimes is not comfortable, and I want everybody to understand that whatever you can do, to help out. It doesn't have to be just police brutality. If it's violence, if it's something that got to do with violence, get out in your neighborhoods, organize your block. Even if you don't have to do with violence, it's a lot of things going on in our community that you can get involved in. You don't always have to be in the spotlight where you're on the news or talking about what's going on the mainstream ideas. There are simple ideas that got to do with actual block building your neighborhoods up that you can get involved in, organizing your community, organizing block parties, organizing social gatherings for everybody to participate and get to know each other, loving on your neighbors, because those, even though they're not living in your house, they're still living in your environment. And a lot of people don't understand that your neighborhood affects you. What's happening in your neighborhood, and you can do something about it. Let's start getting together and organizing the blocks so we can make sure that we're ahead of the curve. We got to start getting involved and being active and taking a direct hands-on approach to some of these things that are going on in our community. So I appreciate everybody that called in. We have a contest. Can you talk about that, Zach? The contest is coming up.
1: Yeah, Truth Tellers at 2:30. So after another quick break, Truth Tellers. And so basically just call in 833-212-1017. And we're going to play a clip and you're going to try to guess who it is. And if you get it right, you can get some Truth swag.
0: Oh, we got some Truth apparel.
1: Yeah, we got Truth prize packs to give out. And I think you got the information on what's actually in the pack.
0: When we come back, we're going to let them know what happened.
1: All right.
0: Stay tuned. The contest information is coming up next. 101.7 The Truth. It's the Tory Lowe Show. We'll be back.
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0: We got a contest. Hey, this is our first contest. This is our first contest. We want to hear from you. Hit the lines, 833-212-1017. This contest is the truth tellers. If you guess it right, you get to get our prize package, a truth t-shirt, a mask, or a winter beanie with other swag items. Call in 833-212-1017. I think this is the one where we want to get everybody familiar. Yeah, this contest is to get everybody familiar with surprise black voices. Truth tellers. So we're going to play a clip.
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2: I do not hate people because their skin is white. 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
0: 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Call in.
3: You know that voice, don't you, Tori?
0: I know that voice. I know that voice.
3: You need me to play it again for you?
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3: I got you.
2: I do not hate people because their skin is white. What I hate is evil and injustice and exploitation, whether a black does it, whether a white does it, whether a Jew, a Muslim, or a Christian does it.
0: I think I know who that is. I know who it is, but I want to see who know who it is. Call in 833-1212-1017. And if you guess it right, you can get our truth prize pack. And that includes a truth t-shirt, mask, or winter beanie, and other swag items. So call in. We got a caller on the line. Once again, I think I know who it is, but I want to see, do you guys know who it is? Once again, hold on, we're going to go to the lines right quick. Call. Who is the voice that you heard?
4: That is the Honorable Minister Louis Farrakhan.
0: It's the Honorable Louis Farrakhan. How do you know? How do you know that's Farrakhan?
4: I listen to him all the time.
0: Okay, well, like I said, it is Farrakhan, and thank you for calling in, because, you know, we want to make sure that we are familiar with our strong black leader and the voices of our community, and I thank you for calling in. I'm going to have you hold on and have someone, you know, take your call and give you the information on how to get your prize, all right?
4: Okay, sir. Thank you so much.
0: Hey, God bless you, brother.
4: All right. Respect.
0: Once again.
3: Yeah, so we got the winner there, Tori. So Tori, hey, this is new. So this is new radio, the new 101.7 The Truth. We all learning here. So Tori, plus that hold button right there, the little square button.
0: Okay.
3: Put them right back on hold. There we go. It's like magic.
0: You can like I said, I gotta hit the square button.
3: You gotta
0: make sure that we get them to practice.

0: package.
1: It's all. That's what
0: the
1: it
0: prize
1: is.
0: Prize package.
1: That's what all it is. There you go. Now you got Kevin on the line.
0: You got Kevin on the line.
2: Brother Kevin, what's going on?
0: How you doing, brother Kevin?
2: I'm doing good. I'm doing good. I'm just calling in on the radio station to congratulate you. And I was calling for the contest, but I think you got a winner already.
0: Look, he knew off the top. But like I said, we'll have other voices for you to call in and win. That was our first contest. It went fast.
2: I've been listening online. So I'm probably a little slow, a little lagging behind. So that's why you keep me to the
0: front. Minister Kevin, God bless you, brother.
2: God bless you. I'll see you soon, man.
0: All right. God bless you. I'll see you soon.
2: All right.
0: All right. Hold on. We got a next caller. How you doing?
3: I'm doing pretty good.
0: Somebody already got the contest, but do you have anything to say? Any words?
3: Yeah, I just have to ask Tory some questions. I know he's helping out, you know, all the work he's doing in the community. Just trying to see if he's going to have any resources on, you know, on child support and stuff like that.
0: Oh, of course. We're going to have attorneys come in and talk to everybody, give advice on those issues as far as child support, especially during COVID-19 where some people cannot even actually work, you know, and actually, you know, some jobs are shutting down. Over 4 million jobs was lost. So we're going to try to get that information out soon as possible. We got the whole week, Monday through Friday. So tune in, stay tuned, stay locked in, because these are the issues and the ideas that we have to put out there for our community.
3: And I think we need to bring awareness, because a lot of black male are, you know, behind. It's like we getting pimped out here by this child support, and I think that needs some awareness, you know?
0: Well, brother, definitely going to bring that subject up. Definitely. I'm actually going to get an attorney to come in and speak on some of these legal ideas, because these are legal concepts that we have to understand. And how do we approach these ideas with the right strategy so we can continue to move forward and not have so much of a burden or a collar around our necks when it comes to these issues?
3: Right, man. I appreciate what you guys doing, man. And I'm going to stay tuned, man. And, man, I'll be calling in, man.
0: And I appreciate you, too. And thank you for calling in, brother.
3: Thank you.
0: Now, that contest went quick.
1: Very, very, very quick. It seemed like everybody on the line knew who that was.
0: Everybody on the line knew who that was. And actually, this was our first contest. So we're going to actually continue to have this. I think this is going on every day.
1: Yeah, so this contest here, the Truth Tellers, is going on 5:30 today, but it's happening all day. Caller there, Ricky, he actually was calling in earlier during the Truth with Sherwin Hughes, but this is a contest that we have all throughout the week where our listeners and fans have an opportunity to win a prize pack here. So that was the winner number 3 of 20 for this week.
0: Man, you know what? And like I said, I am amazed how many people have actually called into the show today. Thank you guys for actually tuning in. Thank you for the participation. And the movement continues on 101.7 The Truth. We are definitely trying to make sure that we're getting the information out. That one caller just was talking about child support issues and things like that. We're going to have a time where we have legal ideas to come in and let people know and understand what needs to be done, because a lot of people don't know the legal side. They only know what they see. They only understand what's happening to them. And sometimes they're not being told how to actually handle the situation or how to go about it. So this is something that I really believe that as a resource, as the truth continues, as we grow and develop and try to give the resources for the community that we need, that we do have these kind of conversations, these tough conversations, because a lot of people are embarrassed from having these issues as far as child support, as far as being unemployed, and as far as how do I maneuver past this because I have these responsibilities. And a lot of men, especially in poor communities, are dealing with these ideas. So I appreciate the caller for calling in and actually bringing that up, because we will have a segment where you can call in and ask attorneys illegal ideas or how to just give advice on how to steer you in the right direction. So this is something that's why we're here. This is why we're having this show. And it's the first show. We got a long way to go. We got to cover so many areas in our community, and it's a blessing to be able to do that live over

0: the airwaves. The movement continues on the airwaves. You know, we was advocating, and now we're definitely having these discussions, these tough discussions.
1: And it's fantastic that the one caller did call in, Tory, and this is Kyle Wallace stepping in here for producer Zach. But it's nice to have that caller to call in.
0: And God bless you for stepping in.
1: Yeah, no, got to step in. Got to step
0: in. You've done an amazing job with just helping out, making sure everybody is going through these transitions. And I can't wait to discuss, you know, when we get into talking about the moratorium and the extensions of the moratorium when it comes to the evictions, because you are a landlord.
1: Yes. Absolutely looking forward to having that conversation and talking about resources out there. But speaking of resources, that caller calling in, and this is the importance of you being able to have this platform, because what it does is it opens up this platform for the community.
0: It does.
1: That's what this is for, because you are a trusted voice of this community because you have results. You talk about how you're results driven. And so we had that brother call in, and that brother say, hey, I want to know if you're going to talk about some things and resources out there for fathers who are on child support. Just that right there, that just shows the importance of being able to have someone that people feel comfortable enough and trust in to be able to provide them with the resources. Because there's so many people that don't have these resources, don't know what they have to do, and they end up back on child support, or they end up having more repercussions. So it's fantastic that you're going to have an opportunity for them to have services or provide them with services. I know Marquette University provides some pro bono services, but now having a chance to get some type of legal advice on where to go in the next step is what our community needs, because we know that a lot of times we're the ones who get left behind.
0: That's right, especially when you are African-American males. And I was telling someone the other day, when it comes to black men, a lot of people shy away from actually giving them a lot of the resource available in the city of Milwaukee. When I deal with black men, it's like I already know it's going to be an uphill battle to get them like if it was a woman and child, that may come a little bit easier than when it comes with a black male. So you have to make sure that we're giving everybody the equal energy and resources, and no matter if they're male or female, black, white, we just have to make sure that we start progressing these ideas and not letting certain mentalities dominate our decision making on helping each other. We have to break these boundaries. We have to make sure that we get the resources and information to those that are most affected, whether it's man, woman, and child. And this is what we're here for, and this is what we're going to try to do here on The Truth. So we'll be back, and we'll be talking about the moratorium. What, and then we're going to talk about what did you do with that STEMI check? Call in to The Truth. 833-212-1017. 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
0: like usual.
1: 1017 the truth. Tory Lowe show, we're back. Thank y'all for tuning in. I really appreciate it. I really appreciate everybody for tuning in. This is my first show, the Tory Lowe show. This is my first show. It feels good to be able to be a resource. We're taking the movement to the airwaves, and the movement continues on 1017 the truth. But what we really want to talk about at this point is what's going on with these evictions and the moratorium. They extended it to January 31st. Now, I was saying that this is back when I thought that it was going to end in January, the beginning of January. But they have stretched it to at least the end of January. But the stimulus checks came in, and a lot of people have to make a decision to catch up on their bills, to get things correct, because once January 31st comes, it's over. The moratorium is over unless they somehow extend it beyond January 31st. But I don't see that. I don't see that currently being discussed. I see that they've released the stimulus package and $600. It never made it to $2,000, but the checks have came in. People have gotten their stimmy check. But the thing is this enough? Is this enough? Is this actually enough for people to pay their bills? Now, they're anticipating a large number of evictions. And I've been telling people, if you Google Tory Lowe and evictions, or go on social media and put in Tory Lowe and evictions, 2 years ago, I was making posts about the new homelessness in America will be African-American women and children due to evictions. Because evictions is like having a felony. Evictions is like having a felony. But right now we got a caller. We're going to go to the call lines because Yvonne is on the line. How you doing, Queen?
2: Hello. Okay, how are you?
1: How you doing, Queen? How you doing today?
2: I'm doing okay. As a retired educator, yes, you're right. The new homeless will be the mothers and their children.
1: Mm-hmm.
2: It's something I didn't have to.

0: deal with. I had a duplex when my son was born, and then I decided to buy the house across the street from my parents. Mm-hmm. So we have just the one family. But the relief, the so-called relief packages in this country, I told people, you have to understand, and this is why I taught my students, you need to know your history. History, I know, bored everybody. You skipped it. You didn't want to. But places like Denmark, Switzerland, Canada, that give $4,000 or $6,000 a month can do that because they're not spending trillions in their military like our country is. I have a retired teacher friend that lives in Canada, and they've been getting $4,000 a month since this has happened. Wow, what a difference a $4,000 check could do for people, because I really don't know anybody in the city who's paying $600 a month for rent. And so that $600 isn't going to keep them from being put out. It may buy food on the table, and that's it. And as you said, the moratorium, before we know it, April will be here.
1: That's right.
0: And the gas company, they'll be adding up what you're using each month. It's not a get-out-of-jail-free card, or we'll just erase it when April comes. No, when April 15th comes, they'll send you a bill due on demand and whatever, and then what?
1: And so this is all the money that you owe. Like, they're not going to forgive you. You got to pay. If you're 4 months behind, you got to pay that.
0: Yes. It's not going to be forgiven. And I don't think anyone is understanding that. And certainly at this time of the year, our coldest days will be ahead of us. Now mothers and children are out. And I'm going to ask again about the mother who had the fire so that I can send something. Like, okay. I've been blessed. I've been blessed. My son is 31 and on his own and doing fine, and I'm doing fine. I just can't imagine. I just cannot imagine.
1: And these are hard times. Where do you think the turn happened when women can't have decent housing in 2020 and 2021, coming into 2021 and they're facing evictions? There used to be a lot of help for women and children. And what do you think happened over the years?
0: I think people's hearts got hardened, if I can say that. They hardened their hearts to it. They thought of, well, why are women having children and no husband or no man in the house who should take care of this for them? And I think they started figuring those resources should dry up and go elsewhere for whatever reason. And I just cannot imagine. I can't imagine at this point.
1: It kind of sounds like the same system that started the breakup of the Black family is now pointing the finger at the Black family.
0: Yes, exactly. Exactly. Because I try to tell that story to people. After slavery, our men went looking for their families, their children, their wife, or whoever the master let them procreate with. And we had intact families. It wasn't until they introduced the idea of you can get money, but the man cannot live with you when you get this. See, they had to break that down because we were succeeding. We were doing things right. We were buying houses and cars and having things.
1: And they destroyed our communities at that point.
0: Yes,
1: ran freeways through the neighborhoods and dropped bombs on a few neighborhoods. Black Wall Street.
0: Well, and listen, we don't have to go back that far. In Philadelphia, I watched it on TV. Okay, now. So we don't have to go that far back.
1: Right. I'm just saying, but they've done over time, over the history, have done things to stop the progress of the Black family. But now the same system is now pointing the finger at the Black family.
0: Yes, they are. Yes. And

0: And so I think they harden their hearts to the fact that these mothers and children needed help, and they decided that they could spend that money elsewhere.
1: Wow.
0: And not helping these people. I cannot imagine, first of all, the whole COVID-ness. These kids have to learn at home. They're sitting, trying their best. And then you're going to say, well, honey, I don't know. We're going to move. We're going to have to go or whatever. And then these kids are going to be uprooted and put somewhere else. And then, like you say, they could care less. If you're getting rent assistance, well, I'm going to get my money, so I'm not going to fix the bathroom toilet.
1: That's
0: I don't care if the toilet leaks. I don't care if there's a hole in the roof.
1: And many of these families are living in harsh conditions due to the evict. They have evictions, previous evictions, and they're living in slumlord conditions because they can't move freely and get different landlords to have them rent in better environments because of evictions.
0: And then, like you said, because when they get an eviction on their credit report,
1: that's right.
0: It's like, okay, let me pull your credit. Oh, big red flag hitting me. Eviction, eviction, eviction. Oh, no, you can't come unless I get triple the month's rent as a down payment.
1: Wow. And they're already.
0: How are they going to do that?
1: Well,
0: yeah.
1: Like I said, we got to fight. You can call in anytime, Yvonne. God bless you. The history lesson that you gave us was amazing. So continue to keep up the fight.
0: Yeah, we have to, because our kids are depending on us. And really, their mothers are too. But our children need us. They need us. That village needs to get together again and take care of these children. I like the Stylistics, Only for the Children. That was their song.
1: Well, God bless you, Queen.
0: Yeah.
1: Continue to call in. Continue to feed us with the information. And I appreciate you for calling in today. It's my first show today, and I appreciate you for being one of the first callers on my show.
0: Well, I thank you, and I'm glad we have the truth. I used to work at Channel 4.
1: Okay.
0: So I'm glad now. I'm glad now that they have a good station within the station. So I love it. So thank you.
1: Good Karma Brands. God bless you. All right. Well, like I said, we have to make sure that we're understanding the conditions of our community, where we at right now. And I was just told that I said January 31st, the moratorium ends.
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We're back. Tory Lowe Show. We're talking evictions right now. A lot of people don't understand. We're going to go from a pandemic to an epidemic. And we're not seeing the full picture here. We've been in this pandemic situation for almost 12 to 13 months, 14 months. And a lot of people are behind, so financially behind, over 14 million jobs lost in America. And we already had it bad in the black community because even before COVID-19 hit, black male unemployment was high. There were hardly any jobs already. And I was dealing with evictions before COVID-19. I started seeing around 2016, a lot of women and children were having problems with this eviction, this felony on their record. Like, it's like almost like when you get an eviction, they look at it like a felony for housing. And it, even if you have a job, even if you have money, you're going to be penalized for having these evictions on your record.

There are women right now, women and children sleeping in cars. Right now. I'm talking about before the COVID-19 even hit. I started seeing this wave come around 2016, where I started getting calls from women who had nowhere to go because they couldn't find a place due to evictions. And if you were fortunate enough to get a place, it was run down. The slumlords would hold you kind of captive because it was no other place you could actually go. So when they had you in these dilapidated housing ideas, these slumlords would pile up the evictions on these women. Several evictions. Filing for evictions every month because they were, you know, complaining about the house, how it was, the upkeep of the house, that it was not able to serve their needs. So now they have four or five evictions dealing with a slumlord. Now they're facing the COVID-19 pandemic where they can't even work because their children are home. There's no daycares open. They don't have any family members or anybody they can trust to keep their children. So a lot of people are not fortunate enough who would normally be working. They are not actually working right now, or they're having a difficult time working due to the fact that NPS is shut down. Now, I go in the suburbs and some of the schools are open. Some of the children are going to school right now. I had an issue with the fact that some of our children in Milwaukee, in NPS, are not even playing sports right now. So it's like our community is completely shut down. And some people are struggling to find employment. So the stimulus check was very important. That this $600, even though it may not even pay the WE energy bill, it may not even pay the rent, because if you got a woman and you have two children, you're a single mother, that's not paying a three-bedroom, $600. But you get $600, and I guess you get $600 for each child. So if you got, you know, a woman and three children, you got four people getting $600. So some people can kind of manage certain bills, but if you can pay the rent or kind of make a dent in what you owe, you still got the electric bill. And when April comes, you know, those things become a problem. Those things start piling up. And also, some landlords make you pay water bill. They add the water bill onto the rent, and now that bill is piling up. So you have different situations, and then you have to make sure that you eat. So I think there's some type of food share. Some people are qualifying for food share. So I think that's not a huge issue. Plus, there's a lot of food being given away. Every time I look on social media, there's people feeding. People have truckloads of food. So the food is there. If you can't get any food right now, that means you're not even plugged in. There's food all over the place. All you have to do is post where it's at, because they're Feeding America. A lot of these organizations are getting the food into the community by the truckloads, boxes of food. I've seen it. But my concern is, when it comes to the black community, is how do we prepare for June? How do we know it's the beginning of the year? We have at least to June. And then after this moratorium is lifted, how do we plan to stop what we see is going to happen once the moratorium is lifted, once all the stimulus checks are spent? Where do we go from there? Do we just allow Child Protective Service? Because Child Protective Services is in the wings. A lot of people don't understand that CPS will find a way to get some of these children. They may not get them all, but some women will find themselves dealing with Child Protective Services.

0: being homeless. And some people say that you can't lose your children to CPS due to poverty. But see, when they come, they'll find other things. It's not the poverty. It's that the worker will try to find other things to take your children. And once you sign the temporary custody paper and the medical for them to do the miracle, you just signed your children over to CPS for almost 2 years. You got to understand how to handle this situation, and we have to get ready. And a lot, I want you to call in. I want people to call in with suggestions. What do you think? What do you think do we have to do to get ready for when women and children are left homeless after the moratorium? Because they're going to be backed up for months with rent, bills, the landlords down at the where they file the evictions. That line is going to be super long because there's going to be so many landlords waiting to file these evictions because they got an issue with that. They have to pay for the mortgage. They have an issue too. That's a whole different idea. By them being homeowners, that don't mean that they have it made. They still have bills too. Even more bills due to being a homeowner. So what are some of the solutions? It's your boy, Tory Lowe. Call in if you're listening, 833-212-1017. And if you're at work and you can't call in, you can text. You can text 833-212-1017. I want to understand how can we handle it, some ideas, some strategies that we can use.
1: I think the biggest thing, Tory, is the fact that the government, you know, some people don't like the government playing too big of a role, but the government plays a big role all the time. The airline industry got bailed out. Back in 2008, 2009, the car industry got bailed out. So there needs to be something to understand that we are dealing with real humans and people. It's livelihood.
0: And why is it a struggle to bail the people out? Why didn't they give the $2,000? Why is it so hard for the government to understand that we were restricted due to COVID-19?
1: How many people in the government that made those decisions have actually struggled? How many of them people actually, they may campaign and run commercials and may come into the communities, but how many truly understand what it feels like to be struggling, to live paycheck to paycheck?
0: Nobody up in high politics have ever struggled in their whole life. And what I think is when you don't have the attachment to the disenfranchised community, you don't care. They don't have to suffer. They don't have to live without. So when it comes to making these decisions, the wrong people are making these decisions. And this is the truth. We're starting to find out who truly cares about the American public, especially during times of tragedy, pandemic. So many people are dying. So many people are losing their jobs. This is the time to bail the people out right now. And it's not happening.
1: And on top of that, because there has been money that has been put towards it. There's a lot of programs out there for rental assistance. But for one thing, these programs need to be making sure that they're in the community, making sure people understand that they're available to them. Because that is something that is essential to be able to survive. It's the fact that a lot of people, we talked about before, education. A lot of people who are struggling do not know the resources that are out there to assist them and to help them. There's programs like the MRAP program and other programs that are out there to help assist people. But there needs to be a push to educate the public on, yes, there's a moratorium, but do know come June 30th,
0: right,
1: if we do not extend this and we're in a better place as a country, do know that the landlord, the electric company, the water company, they can all come and ask for that money at one time.
0: They can all come and ask for the money.
1: But people don't understand that. So what's going to happen is, Tory, is that people are going to – the problem why America is in so much debt now is because of the fact that we do not – we're not financially responsible as a society. So to think that someone who does not have to pay a bill for 15 months is going to save up for 15 months that amount of money.
0: Especially when there's no income coming in.
1: Exactly. And so you're just going to leave them in a situation that is only going to get worse. So there needs to be a push to educate through commercials, through community building, to let people know what is to come.
0: And this is going to affect crime in our community as well. This is going to we had a record number of homicides, 192 homicides in 2020. And

0: When there's extreme poverty, there's high crime. What do you think going to happen once they start lifting these moratoriums and some of these women who house some of these men, and y'all know what I'm talking about, house some of these men and children, and they don't even have a place? The single mother is the head of household, the majority head of household on the north side of Milwaukee, the single family. And when that mother loses her home or loses her rental space, what are these children going to do? What are these men going to do that have been living in this massively incarcerated area and depending on some of these women for shelter? I just need y'all to understand that we got to start coming up with things. Even if the government don't help us, we're going to still have to deal with it because we live in this community. And this is going to directly affect the community we live in. Think about it. We'll be back. We're going to open up the lines. 833-212-1017. Call in or text if you're at work. 833-212-1017. It's Tory Lowe on The Truth, The Tory Lowe Show.
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5: 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So many things that we could talk about today. It's my first show. I'm not going to try to throw it all at you today. I'm going to try to calm down and actually take my time and work through some of these issues, because we have so many fires in our community, so many fires, and send up prayers to the families that were affected by fires over the last couple of days. It's been a lot of families dealing with it, dealing with fires, dealing with losing everything. And shout out to everybody who gave. Once again, I want to rethank everybody who gave. I thank you so many times on Facebook. I thanked you guys at the top of the hour. I want to thank you guys again, because without the people helping people, a lot of this won't even get done. A lot of things are slow to come in our community. And I thank everybody who didn't have it that gave. We got to continue. We got to continue to give. We got to continue to show the love, so we can get it back when we need it in our time of need. But last year, 2020, we had a huge issue with violence. And it was one of the record recording years. 192 deaths. Now it's early in the year and we had a double shooting after New Year's. How do we work to reduce the violence? Because we'll never stop the violence as long as we have unemployment and poor education. And Milwaukee leads the country in some of the worst educational ideas when it comes to the public education system here in Milwaukee. And we also have a huge unemployment, black male unemployment problem. So with those two ideas, it's gonna give you a plethora of issues when it comes to violence and crime. But what can we do until we can resolve some of these educational issues and employment issues to reduce the violence? Because one person cannot take that on. It takes a community to save a community. I've always suggested that we need people on each block to have resources available to give to those that encounter violence. We have to make each block its own entity to make sure that people know what to do, know how to get to the families, and know how to give them the resources when it comes to shootings.

Because you don't even know when a shooting is going to take place. Nobody knows the day or the time when someone may get shot at any time. But what we can do is work to better the community, to get everybody more unified, to try to reduce some of this energy that's taking over our community, this dark energy that's...

0: In my mind, I'm like, okay, I'm riding on death row right now. This is like, I'm just looking, I'm aware, I'm trying to pay attention. But like I say, what can we do to stop some of this recklessness and this kind of hardcore behavior that people immediately have to go to violence to resolve an issue? This is something that we have to work on. And if anybody has an organization, call in. 833-212-1017. Let me know what you're doing. Let me know what you're doing to kind of help us reduce some of the violence in our community. Oh, we have a caller on the line. Caller, how you doing?
1: I'm good. This is Liz Brown again, Ken.
0: How you doing, Queen?
1: I'm good. I'm listening to the show and, you know, feeling helpless because you're speaking about violence. I mean, we're speaking about all of the issues that we lack in the city of Milwaukee, mm-hmm. and violence, just violence around the clock. Even when we're talking about the housing situations, because what people don't understand during the pandemic, that these are families that were already low income, going working paycheck to paycheck.
0: That's right.
1: To a point where if we caught a flat tire, that interrupt, we're taking from somewhere else to pay to get that tire.
0: Robbing Peter to pay Paul.
1: We're already in the negative. Correct. On top of the fact that the mothers that are being evicted, an eviction on a single mother's record is like a felony. And that's a massive thing that's happening in the city of Milwaukee. And when we're talking about solutions to violence, the first thing we have to understand is that Milwaukee leads, we're the worst at everything.
0: That's right.
1: And we have to understand that all of the violence that we're talking about lead laterals, that a side effect is violence.
0: Definitely has a huge lead issue. We was going to talk about that tomorrow. We was going to bring this lead poison idea out tomorrow. But you're right.
1: Yeah, because the violence, I mean, but we have to make sure we keep that at the forefront of our minds, because when they yell about violence and, you know, the quote-unquote, which I don't believe that there's no such thing as black-on-black crime, it's just crime. However, when you have all of these, our area being infested with lead poison, and then the side effects, because I am an individual who dealt with or had high lead laterals as a child.
0: Mm-hmm.
1: So we're talking about, I mean, I'm over 40. So we're talking about children, men, women, and children that have these same issues, and we're put in the same space at the same time, and you're expecting there not to be any violence, and we haven't had any lack of mental health services. All of these nonprofit organizations in the city of Milwaukee, because we lead in that too. We have so many, but where are these? Who are they that's receiving the money? And what is it that they can do? Because again, me and you both know, because we worked a couple cases together, that there is no funding when it comes to, you know, our children crying out, needing mental health. We're talking about women and children going to the doctor and them not believing them due to what it is. If I tell you that my pain is a 10, you want to tell me that it's not a 10, because if it was a 10, I wouldn't be able to talk to you. Like, the issues in the black community is the lack of understanding and those believing us when we say something is wrong. And that's the problem in the city of Milwaukee and every black urban city in America, that we're not being believed when we're saying certain things. And it's just, for me, I just really feel like...
0: And it's almost like we're being pushed to the side.
1: It's being downplayed, it's being watered down, or we're not being heard. And so that's another beautiful thing about, you know, talk radio. The Truth Talk Radio, because now we have a voice. Now this is a platform where we can speak out so individuals can understand exactly where we're coming from. And it's not even to a point of making them understand. It's just to the point that somebody else out here, like yourself and myself, who see this every day, now this is a place where

0: voices can be heard, and then like-minded individuals that suffering can come together and get some conclusions, because the world is not, don't seem to be listening. And, no matter how loud the cry is.
1: And you you made a great point when you talk about the lead issues and the lead crisis that was going on, because that was a huge thing before COVID-19 hit.
0: Exactly.
1: And it just kind of just disappeared once.
0: It always disappeared.
1: Once COVID-19 came up, the lead crisis kind of went underneath, and the health department was under investigation before COVID-19 due to the lead issue.
0: Hey, on top of the fact that, you know, it goes back to the Common Council, it goes back to these beyond high land taxes that we're paying for our houses. On top of the fact, the bottom line of what the side of lead poisoning is and what it does. And when we're talking about violence, like, until we can get to the gist of it, which the lack of care, the lack of, we lack everything in the city of Milwaukee. It's the worst place for a black family, a worst place for a black individual. The bottom line is, until we go attacking the real issues, because we can blame people all day, you know, mass incarceration. Let's talk about, when we talk about mass incarceration in the city of Milwaukee, 53206, these are the same babies that were babies that had high lead laterals that are violent and acting out. But nobody is talking about that. And we're talking about the COVID-19 right now. I'm receiving so many inboxes from the prisons in Racine and the surrounding, because you got the officers coming in with COVID-19 and giving it to the inmates. And they are already sleeping on top of each other. Like, the issues that this city have and continue to have, and our cries is not being met. So, again, the leadership in Milwaukee needs to be held accountable.
1: So do you feel that
0: can't be this bad?
1: Do you feel that the resources that they're getting in the city are being allocated properly to fight against the violence and what's really going on in the streets? Because there's millions of dollars
0: not at all
1: coming into the city.
0: It's definitely not being allocated to helping. And that's another thing that needs to happen. There should be a board of individuals that monitor monies that's being sent. Because we're talking about the MPS got COVID-19 money this year. So we're talking about millions of dollars that was supposed to give out care packages to each family with masks and hand sanitizer. None of these children have received that. So where is all of this money going? So it's the misappropriation of the fund all the way across the board. And in the city of Milwaukee, this is the city that is known for having meetings to have meetings with zero results. And that's a problem.
1: Well, like I said, we're going to continue to fight over and move the movement to the airwaves, because this is the conversation we need to have. These conversations about what's really going on. So we're going to go to break. Thank you, Liz, for calling in. I truly appreciate you. And I will talk to you. I'll talk to you soon as we get done, because we got to head down to Kenosha.
0: We do have to head down to Kenosha, and I will see you in a little bit. And thank you so much for what you do, and the individuals that brought, you know, the Truth Radio, because, again, until we understand that all we're right, not the only one, can we make a change? Thanks, Tori.
1: Well, God bless you, Queen. And Sharita GM will be joining us after this break. So tune in. This is amazing. This is the first day. 101.7 The Truth. This is your boy, Tori Lowe, The Tori Lowe Show. We'll be back.
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3: If you acted up, if you were out here doing any kind of foolishness or just something that people know would make your family's name look bad, your neighbor from down the street, if they see the son or daughter, be like, what are you doing? 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
2: The Truth, Tory Lowe Show. We back, and we about that action today. This is our first day. We back. We celebrating. It's a celebration. The movement continues on 101.7 FM in Milwaukee. We're here with the GM.
3: What?
2: Sheree.
3: What?
2: Now, when you first heard that this station was going to be put together.
3: Yeah.
2: I keep hearing the story. I heard the story. But did you even think it was even true?
3: No. I'm not kidding. I thought it was spam mail. I'm like, what? Good karma. Who? Wax
2: right.
3: Who? I swear I forgot. I called my husband like, dude, I got this email about a radio station for Milwaukee Black community. I'm like, no, I don't. It took me a minute. It did.
2: When did you know that it was actually going to be a real idea that was going to come, that you were going to accept and get involved in?
3: You know, I talked to a mutual friend of ours who used to work here for a long time, and I, you know, hold her to the highest regard. And she talked to me about, you know, the owner and Wex and, you know, the people at the station in general. And then she's like, you know, what an awesome opportunity this would be. You'll be part of something that's amazing, that's historic. And I said, yeah, you're right. You know, because I was comfortable where I was working.
2: Right.
3: You know, I had a good job. I had friends. And, you know, I had good work-life balance. And I was like, if I take this opportunity, it's going to change everything.
2: And this was actually a historic idea.
3: Yeah.
2: I mean, it was almost non-existent.
3: It was non-existent. None. Like, unheard of. But it's here.
2: When you talk about Black talk radio, and this is not a radio station that plays music.
3: Right.
2: We don't play music to fill up the time.
3: Right.
2: This is community talk I'm on here for 3 hours talking community. But how unique is this idea?
3: Well, I tell you, you know, to talk about the community, the people, the culture for hours on end. I mean, you have to be savvy. Mm-hmm. This is hard.
2: Mm-hmm.
3: But, you know, you have to invite the people in your conversation.
2: Mm-hmm.
3: It just can't be all about you and your opinions and, you know, what you think, how Milwaukee should be and what it used to be.
2: That's right.
3: Because it changes. It's different for everyone. You know, I grew up in Milwaukee. It's not the same as it was for, I mean, that's 20-some years ago. Here we are in 2021. 2021. Some things have not changed at all, but a lot has, and some things are very unrecognizable. So
2: when you were actually saying, okay, we're going to take this on,
3: mm-hmm.
2: how did you start formulating what you needed to have to make this work?
3: Let me tell you, okay, so I have OCD. I'm not kidding. So I did talk to Wex, you know, Steve Wexler, you know, shout out. Woo. But, and he talked to me about the station, the idea, the concept of the station. And then before I even decided, you know, this is something I want to do, I did a lot of research. I researched all the markets, you know, Black Talk Radio. I mean, you know, locally here, of course, in Milwaukee and nationwide, just to see how many is out there. What are they talking about? What's relevant? And I just, you know, this all came back to me because I did radio in college and I mm-hmm. loved it. I just love talking to people. I love making people happy. I just love bringing something different to

0: the airways, and I just said, this is it. We have to do this. And at home, it changed a lot. You know?
1: How much, and part of our legacy at the same time.
0: Right.
1: How, on a scale of 1 to 10 in your career,
0: mm-hmm.
1: how much does this mean to your legacy? And even my legacy?
0: That is, you know, that's a good question. I would have to say it's...
1: Because it's launching today. This
0: right.
1: is the first day.
0: Truth holiday. It's the truth holiday.
1: This day will forever go down in history.
0: I know. It's amazing. So I say it's above a 10. Because who has the opportunity to do something in their younger career, right? In radio, in media. I've been in media for a long time, you know, on the other end of the mic, selling it, you know, helping business grow. And to come back to it, you know, years later, I'm 47.
1: Wow.
0: I'm ready to, like, okay.
1: You don't even look.
0: Oh, thank you, Tori.
1: Oh, my goodness.
2: You know black don't crack, Tori.
1: Black do not crack.
2: She walking proof of it. Ain't
0: water,
2: she?
0: Vitamin C. I'm telling you, it's simple. A lot of water. But
1: that's what's up.
0: But it took a lot. It takes a lot of work and, you know, to reinvent yourself and to be in a career at this late in the game. I said, I have to do it. And, you know, I was not connected for a minute. You mm-hmm. know, I was involved in Milwaukee, worked in nonprofit, worked in W-2. When you talked about earlier, worked mm-hmm. with those mothers, generations, women, just trying to make do, just trying to put bread on the table.
1: That's right.
0: I loved it. And I hate I had to walk away from it, but I was developing my own family, my own structure. But to come back to a love like this, it's unheard of. I have to tell you, I'm overwhelmed. To tell
1: now,
0: you the truth.
1: Now, all these different type of radio personalities.
0: Yeah.
1: Because I'm an advocate. Well, I'm surprised that I even was, because I deal with the situations in the community from a head-on perspective.
0: Right.
1: And a lot of people don't like that. They don't want you to be too loud or right. trying to expose the what's wrong with society. But now we're taking the community... Because we're dealing with one of the worst black communities in the country.
0: Right.
1: Milwaukee is leading in a lot of negative statistics when it comes to African American and the state
0: we're
1: of Wisconsin.
0: We're winning in the worst way.
1: Right.
0: We're winning
1: and
0: in the worst
1: like
0: way.
1: The state of Wisconsin also is one of the worst places to raise a black child. Mm-hmm. So how starting this station means a lot to me, because now we can try to get into some of these issues deeply.
0: Right.
1: And try to resolve these issues and get ahead of the curve. So what did you look for in placing people in the right place to make sure that this works, this puzzle?
0: Well, you know.
1: This puzzle that you was putting together.
0: The process was not easy. Yeah. I mean, you've been through the process.
1: Yes,
0: you
1: I
0: had
1: have.
0: To go through how many interviews?
1: So many interviews.
0: So many, just to make sure that it was a right fit for us, it was a right fit for you,
1: that's
0: because
1: right.
0: you're busy. You have your own, you have everything going on outside of this. But, you know, first and foremost, I felt and I feel it's important that we talk about housing.
1: That's right.
0: We talk about wealth, health, and managing that. I feel it's important that we talk about education. I mean, just going through being a first generation college graduate, you know, in my own right, and then have to train and develop our girls to tell them how important education is and the resources. We have to share that information with our own. Because
1: that's right.
0: growing up, we didn't have those resources. Nobody was telling us where to go to find out about financial aid and where to go to find out about scholarships. And we didn't have internet at the time.
1: That's right.
0: We had library. We had to talk to our counselors, and they did the best that they could. But, you know, when you don't have the village that's advocating for you, it's impossible to succeed. So for me, that's very important. That's one of those heartfelt things that I have to stress on this station, that we have to make sure that we develop our own, to uplift our own, to get them further than us.
1: Right.
0: That's very important. And that's what the truth is about for me.
1: And
0: for
1: the truth is starting to form its
0: life.
1: Own identity even today.
0: Yeah.
1: With the morning show, with Sherwin coming behind that, and then myself, and then after this will be Ken Harris. And we're starting to put all these different perspectives
0: right.
1: on our community in one space.
0: Right. Right.
1: And we all don't share the same perspective, which makes it very unique.
0: Exactly. And that's important, because when we were talking about the station and developing the station, Kyle and I felt it's important that all points of views are addressed. You know, we can't have this, you know, of course, black power and our pride, and it has to be one dimensional and, you know, one voice. No, there's different voices in our community. You know, you have your conservatives, your liberals, your Democrats, you have, you know, people who are still

0: mature.
1: That's right.
0: And they have to have a safe space to have that conversation. And that's what we're developing on the trail.
1: And even though there's multiple ideas, we still are affected by the problems.
0: Right.
1: And no matter what perspective you're using to address it, we all have to find a way to coincide and get things done.
0: Yeah. Yeah.
2: I just want to bring a special caller on the line here, Tori. Can you punch this caller through for us?
1: Hold on, we got a caller on the line.
2: A special caller through, Tori.
1: How you doing? How you doing? How you doing, caller?
3: Hey, hello?
1: Oh! Hey.
0: Oh, this is my sister. Me? Oh, my Lord.
1: Your sister called
0: me. I know this voice anywhere. What's going on?
1: We should have used that for the content.
0: Taran.
3: Hi, this is
0: Taran.
1: Yes,
0: Taran.
1: How you doing,
3: Taran? Great.
0: What do you want? What do you want?
3: Congratulations.
0: Oh, thank you.
3: I want to say congratulations. I'm very happy for you guys. You know, I have a lot of stuff to share, you know, so.
0: Hang up, Kyle.
3: Congratulations.
1: Hey, tell us something about your sister that we need to know.
0: Thank you so
1: much.
3: I'm sorry, say it again?
1: Tell us something about your sister that we don't know.
3: That you guys don't know.
0: I know where you live. I know where you live.
1: Hey, she called in.
0: Oh, see, I'm the oldest, so she knows.
3: She's a lightweight.
1: Oh. She's a lightweight. Okay. That's what's up.
0: I'm a lightweight. Yeah, she's
2: is that a happy hour lightweight or just like, what are you
1: what's going on?
3: She's a happy hour lightweight.
1: Well, that means like when we get done and we go out, I'm safe. I'm just gonna buy her.
2: Well, she I know she likes brand. Are you like, was it brandy you like? Well,
0: no,
2: it was something dark. I thought.
0: Oh, the whiskeys.
2: Whiskey, that's what it was.
1: Oh,
2: whiskey.
1: Okay.
0: Yeah,
2: so we
0: yeah.
2: just know only let her have one whiskey sour, right, Taran?
3: Yes, just, that's it. Just one.
1: That's
3: please.
1: It.
0: Oh my God!
1: First round's on me.
0: I'm holding you
2: all
0: to
2: right,
0: that.
2: Tori. I'm holding you to that too.
1: Well, God bless you. Thank you for calling in.
0: Thank you, Taran. Kiss my nephews. Kiss my niece. Love you all.
1: And this is actually a proud moment for our families too.
0: Yeah,
1: our families are so excited. I mean, I got so many calls and emails today from people on social media, from people in my family, my friends. Shout out to my friends and family at Justice Wisconsin that's tuning in right now. I love you guys and I'll be there soon. And it's like the family and the friends they know our struggles.
0: Right.
1: And they know what it took for us to get to this point.
0: Right. Right.
1: And it's just amazing to have this opportunity at this time in our lives, right after 2020.
0: It's
1: after
0: crazy.
1: After one of the worst years in the country, that we're actually able to practice our craft,
0: mm-hmm. Mm-hmm.
1: And actually be a resource for the community. That is powerful during this time.
0: It's unheard of.
1: It's very much unheard of.
0: You know, I never thought in 2020, going into 2021, I'll be sitting here across from Tori and Kyle and be like, oh, I'm on the radio. Oh, you know, we gotta run this thing. We gotta make this powerful. I mean, I read about you. I've seen you in the news. You know, I've heard so many good things. But
1: well,
0: this is
1: like
0: epic.
1: I said, we coming down the line. We coming down the stretch. It's the first day. We on the Truth 101.7 FM. We'll be back with the Tori Lowe Show.
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5: Even if the system don't make sense anymore. 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Everything, everybody else, including the superintendent herself, are secondary. Assistant superintendents, whatever the heck you call them, deputy, chief of school, everybody. 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

0: having the truth to Tory Lowe show. We back with the GM, Sheree, and Kyle is with us. He's also managing, doing great things, producing. This man is doing a wonderful job. He been helping me out since Zach had to take a break. We came back with Kyle, and it's amazing. Today is the first day. If y'all want to call in, it's still not too late. 833-212-1017. And if you at work, you can text 833-212-1017. The first day. This is amazing. It's been an amazing day. And we're still not done.
1: We
0: got a show coming on after this.
1: Right. The Dr. Ken Harris show.
0: And you're going to be holding it down.
1: I'm going to be holding it down.
0: Unfortunately, we're not related. Unfortunately, you know, Ken Harris has, can we say that?
2: He's quarantined right now.
0: He's quarantining, yeah.
2: He came in contact with someone, so he's quarantined.
0: Yeah, he came in contact with somebody, mm-hmm. so he's quarantining. So, like I said, the family is together right now, and we're talking about the first day, and it's amazing. Thank you to all the callers. We got a caller. We got a caller on the line. God bless everybody for actually tuning in, giving us support, family members, community members.
1: It's been crazy. It's been amazing. I mean, 7 a.m. on the air. I had one of my best friends call. She called in from Atlanta.
0: Oh, wow.
1: I almost cried in the car. I was like, what? All the way from the ATL. That's over 20 years of friendship
0: there. And when you have the Truth app, you can listen to it anywhere.
1: Yes.
0: So they can download the Truth app and get this. You can be in Chicago, all over the country, and listen to the show.
1: That's right.
2: Chicago, you can be in China. You can be in Brazil. You can be in Germany. You can be in Ethiopia. You can be in South Africa.
0: Also, it's being streamed.
2: It's being streamed online. So you can be anywhere, everywhere, anytime you want. Not only can you hear it live, but they want to hear the Tory Lowe show 4 hours from now. They can go to the app and they can go listen to it on, what is it, the TuneIn, Spotify, Apple, and on our app.
0: That's right.
2: No excuses not to listen to the truth.
1: Wow.
0: We got a caller. How you doing, caller? It's Tory Lowe. Welcome to the Tory Lowe show.
3: Hey, Tory Lowe, this is Marmar. I'm calling.
0: What's up, Marmar?
3: Give you some congratulations, man. Congratulations on the show, man.
0: That's what's up. How you doing?
3: I'm doing good. I just took a little 30-minute break to just congratulate you. Lena and Leanne wanted to congratulate you also on the show, so that's great.
0: Well, you know, I appreciate y'all to the utmost, and we got work to do. This is my frontline brother, Marmar. We walked to D.C.
1: Wow.
0: We walked to D.C. together. I mean, it was we didn't know we was going to get in as much confrontation
1: as
0: we did. But Marmar was definitely one of the ones that was carrying the bullhorn, and he was very vocal during the trip. He was one of the young men that was standing on the front lines with us.
1: How was that for you, Marmar? Yeah. I mean, when you walked to D.C., what was like? What emotion, what feelings did you incur when you was walking those streets and encountering those conflicts?
3: Yeah, so when we first started walking to D.C., man, I was actually happy on the trip. It might have been one of the happiest moments I ever had in my life. I was actually, like, super happy on the trip. I did the bullhorn majority of the time.
1: Okay.
3: And then we just went through so many crazy things.
0: We went to jail together. Like, man, we got arrested in Indiana.
1: I read about that.
0: Me and Mama. That's the young kid other than Frank. It was me, Frank, and Mama that got arrested in Indiana.
1: And what was the why they just was trying to
0: stop us from walking on the side of the road. Yeah.
1: Okay.
0: It was just crazy. I mean, but we stood our ground and we still ain't addressed those tickets. I still ain't addressed my, I don't care. You know, I'm fighting for my rights. I'm not going to report for that. I'm not going to court for that.
1: Does it accumulate interest or how does that work?
0: If it end up on my, well, actually, if you go to Indiana, then if you get pulled over, maybe
1: they
0: something may
2: happen. They'll take you to jail. Indiana don't play that.
1: Yeah. Oh,

0: But like I said, if I'm fighting for my rights, I don't care.
1: Okay.
0: You could, Martin Luther King went to jail. Like, you got to go to jail. When you fight for what you believe in, that's just come with the game. And if you ain't ready to play the game, don't pick up the joystick.
1: I heard that.
0: So...
2: That's real.
0: God bless you.
2: Play a game, don't pick up the joystick.
0: God bless you, mama.
1: He's at home. Yeah. He's at home on the kids.
0: And thank you for calling in.
1: Thank you, mama.
2: No problem. Yeah, congratulations. I just want to say you got my utmost support, and I'm watching 100%.
0: Thank you, brother. I'll see you soon.
2: No problem. I'll see you soon. God bless you. Bye-bye.
1: Wow, that's incredible.
0: We got another caller. How you doing? Caller, are you still there?
3: I'm here.
0: Oh, what's up?
3: What's going on? Congratulations. Congratulations to the biggest, best brother in the world.
0: How you doing, bro? It's my brother Theo from Vegas.
1: All the way from Vegas.
0: He's calling from Vegas.
3: All the way from Vegas. We listening in Vegas. We all tuned around the radio like the 50s. But I just wanted to congratulate you. You know, you talking about putting the joystick down. You beat me at all the games when I was a kid. You never let me win anything. You always, you know, nobody knows that you wear so many hats. You wear so many hats. You big on the field. You don't talk about how you beat everybody in college. You beat everybody at North Division. We don't talk about none of that. But I just wanted to congratulate you. I love you. You're doing an awesome job. I'm just so proud of you. Everything that you're doing, and the best is yet to come for 2021.
0: And God bless you. And you got the DVD out on Amazon Prime, Milwaukee in Pain, about coronavirus.
3: Yes. We're talking about Milwaukee, being, one of the worst states for coronavirus in the black community. And definitely it's on Amazon Prime. Go and check it out. But, we got some bigger things coming this year. And that, we really excited about that. And I'm just so proud to be your brother, man. I'm glad that you're doing your thing. You sound amazing. I didn't know you had this big of a vocabulary.
1: Oh, that's funny.
3: You're
1: the oldest.
0: That's right.
1: Okay, so is it Theo?
0: Yeah, Theo.
1: Okay, you talked about video games. So what's your favorite video game growing up?
3: Oh, he killed me in Madden.
0: Madden.
1: Of course. Oh, my goodness. Yeah, of course.
3: That's his game. But, he don't talk about how many people he made feel bad in the college dorm playing Madden. He don't talk about how many
0: people
3: he embarrassed. Yeah. Talk about how many girlfriends he got from being their boyfriends in Madden.
1: That's serious.
0: We don't want to talk about that.
3: It's awesome. It's awesome to hear you. I'm so proud of you.
0: You're so
3: man.
0: Crazy.
3: I'm really proud of you. And 2021 is your year, man.
0: Well, God bless you, and I love you, and I'll talk to you soon. And thank you for calling in, bro.
3: All right. I'll talk to you later.
0: All right. Talk to you soon.
1: All the way from Vegas. Look at that. You got family everywhere. You have to feel proud.
0: Man.
1: You have to feel proud.
0: He actually...
1: Incredible.
0: He actually went to Vegas and became a sound producer, did sound production. When COVID-19 hit, he started doing documentaries, and now he has his first documentary is on Amazon Prime right now, Milwaukee in Pain. And that just happened, and I'm very proud of him as well.
1: Oh, everybody needs to check that out.
0: Oh, we got another caller?
1: Oh.
0: How you doing, caller?
4: Hey, good evening, Tori Lowe, and the young lady that is along with you. I'm a regular caller to some of the radio stations in Milwaukee, and I just wanted to call to thank you for all of the efforts that you have put forth in our community. Thank you for the fights that you have been against and the example that you're setting as a black man. And I just wanted to congratulate you on your first radio program.
0: God bless you, brother, and I appreciate you, and hopefully we can grow together and make sure that we can take over airways, put the movement in the air so we can get our people ready and get ahead of the curve. I appreciate you for calling in.
4: Okay, thank you, sir.
0: God bless you. Once again, the community is with us. They coming in, they chiming in, they're free to express themselves.
1: Right,
0: they're free to tell their truth.
1: I think, we're being embraced. I this platform is exactly what it's meant to be.

0: It's meant for people to call in and people to speak their truth and chime in and learn. I learned a lot today, especially in Sherman's show. Man, I was sitting there like writing down notes about the history.
1: Well, you know, and that's my brother. I was so glad to see Sherwin Hughes with the truth.
0: Yeah.
1: I mean, over the years, when in my movement on the ground, he has been the one that would allow me to come in spaces that nobody would allow. Like, he would have a show at his old station. And
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3: They live in suburbs together. They live in the city together. They hang out together, all in the same family. We're the only idiots that fight because we want our voice to only be on one side. Like, does that even make any sense? And when the side loses, you lose everything. They, on the other hand, have a voice no matter what, because somebody that looks like them is always in control.
2: Frank, candid, and straight to the point.
4: Well, it's just a skewed system.
3: Of course it is.
4: It's a lot of judgment.
3: But answer my question, though. Should we let people go? Like, let's just forget about bail altogether. And if you're

0: They can live upstairs from you. Let them come in your house.
1: Frank, candid and straight to the point. 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
0: Now, he's the mayor of the city of Milwaukee. He's a young man. Give him a chance. I only complain about things that I care about. What I want you to do is pretend like I'm in St. Louis. And all I'm asking the mayor and the Common Council president and the Common Council, show me.
1: Now, live from the American Family Insurance Studio at The Avenue.

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I'm your host, Dr. Ken Harris. 833-212-1017 is the number. Just so you're aware, I don't know. Today may be my last day or tomorrow may be my last day. I don't know. But either way, I am here. It is Black Book Thursday. And I think if today is my last day, I think that would be the most appropriate way to end it. Right? So, I got a book this week, and I know Kathleen has been chomping at the bit. She's been sending texts, hey, you're going to still do, like, she didn't say, hey, you're going to be there or not, or you're going to hang out or not, or where you're going to be, blah, blah, blah, blah. By the way, I'll be on YouTube at Dr. Ken's Truth. But the the fact that she was like, hey, look, you just need to do this book. And so it dawned on me because I started asking people about, hey, have you heard? And they were like, heard what? And I said, have you ever heard of this particular book? And they were like, well, no. Then I realized the book came out in 1969. But I was like, you still haven't heard of it? And they were like, no. I said, you didn't have to read it? They were like, no. It's like, wow. Well, that's interesting. And I mean, it's interesting because the power of this book is something for, I believe, every single Black person, just like I believe that W.E.B. Du Bois is one of those books that everybody needs to read, pretty much anything he wrote. And it's one of those books where once you read it, you'll begin to understand some of the things we can do in the Black community.

community. And so I think it's going to be a powerful thing that you hear today. I'm not saying that because it's me. I'm saying it because eventually we have to come to a certain place in the Black community, right? And so it's important to look at this book and recognize what it is. The book is The Spook Who Sat by the Door by Sam Greenlee. It's one of the most politically controversial, culturally significant novels, to me, ever written about race, power, and resistance in America. First published in 1969 during the height of Black Power. Harlem Renaissance was decades prior to that. The novel talks about political fiction, espionage, social commentary, revolutionary strategy, all those things. One story, people still talking about it today. They're only talking about it because they actually read it. Now, the title itself is symbolic. In the novel, spook, right? Oh my God, spook? A white person calling a Black person a spook? Well, it has two meanings. It's slang used against Black people, and it's also slang for a spy. The door represents access to institutions, to people, to power that many times we as Black people don't get to have. The title reflects the central idea of the story, what happens when a Black man gains access to a powerful system designed to exclude him. Sounds familiar. And then uses what he learns against that very system. So it follows the character Dan Freeman, first Black officer hired by the CIA. CIA calls their operatives officer, a CIA officer. Freeman is recruited, not because they suddenly decided, you know what, we need Black people, but because political pressure from government said, hey, you need to show some kind of racial progress. And so Freeman just kind of realized he was public relations. They just kind of, he was their token, right? They didn't treat him as an equal. So instead of openly rebelling like most Black people do, I can't believe you treated me that way. That was wrong. You did this, you did that. He did probably what I would do. Studied everything. Learned intelligence gathering, sabotage techniques, communications, weapons, fighting, guerrilla tactics, psychological welfare, all that stuff. And he became a master of the tools. Because he appeared cooperative and harmless, they gave him even more. So after years of training, what did he do? He did what most smart people do. He resigned, returned to Chicago, and then secretly trained young Black men from gangs and marginalized neighborhoods. Now, why would he choose them? Well, he transformed them, and we'll talk about that a little later. He transformed them into disciplined revolutionary cells, kind of the same way we saw with this group called Al-Qaeda. One of the things we're going to discuss that many Black people who are considered criminals, if you really dig down and dig deep and look at some of the things that they can do, they've been ignored by society and marginalized. But they have great strength, great wisdom, and great intellect. But one of the major themes you get in this book is institutional hypocrisy. The book challenges the idea that America was fully committed to equality during the Civil Rights era. And in the end, we'll talk about the applicability of it today. It suggests that symbolic inclusion without structural change is not true progress. So his presence in the CIA is only tolerated because he remained non-threatening, same way you work at a corporation. But what happened to all of our Black intellectuals, our Black powerful disciplined people, our legacy Black organizations? They're always viewed as dangerous. We like to believe that integration equals empowerment.

0: power of this character is they didn't seek acceptance from the system, from the government. You have to understand how the system works before you can redistribute the power. Representation alone changes conditions for black communities, or does real change require what I've been talking about for the last 6 years, economic, political, and strategic control? So why would this novel be controversial? It's controversial because it didn't represent black resistance as some emotional chaos and walking down the street like we did with George Floyd and screaming and crying and doing all those things. It was organized. It was intellectual. It made you think. It was disciplined. It was tactical. It was smart. And people that criticized this book then and don't want you to read it today are scared of the same thing. When they made a film adaptation, 1973, that's when I first came across it, in a movie theater. Movies stopped showing it because they had political pressure. Yeah, they do the, you know, they're making a lot of money and it didn't, for what it cost, we didn't make money back, so we got to stop playing it. And so the film became part of the mythology just like the book. Oh, yeah, there's a book. Oh, yeah, there's a film, but nobody can find it. We're going to look at what makes this book, The Spook Who Sat by the Door, powerful even today. We're going to look at and ask questions like who controls information, institutions? Who really is trained to be leaders? And who's just plugged in by the white establishment? Who really understands how systems work? People need to understand this book is not about violence. It's not about rebellion. It's about preparation. It's about access. This character, Dan Freeman's greatest weapon was not a gun. It's what he learned. But he never let anybody know. And that's why everybody underestimated him. Today, it's influential when you talk about black political thought and policing and all that stuff and communities and institutional power and all that. Some people just see it as revolutionary fiction. Others see it the way I do. It's a warning. And I'll tell you my thoughts later. But regardless of the interpretation, The Spook Who Sat by the Door remains one of the most, to me, important political novels written about race and power in America, because it forces the reader to confront an uncomfortable question. What is that question, you ask? What happens when people, black people, who were once excluded from power in America, finally learn how power actually works? And I guess the deeper question would be, what would happen to the black community if it focused and put all of its energy on strategy and discipline and education and economics and technology and institutional understanding? As society was scared, we once would, even back in slavery when they wouldn't teach us how to read. Because the most dangerous thing in any unequal system, you saw it in Johannesburg, you saw it in South Africa, you see it in the Middle East, and you saw it in America. The most dangerous thing to any unequal system has never been anger and rioting and fighting and looting and burning down buildings. It's always been organized knowledge.
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I'm your host, Dr. Ken Harris. 833-212-1017 is the number if you got any comments or anything about the spook who sat by the door. Let me go through and check. First of all, let me check the talking text line to see who up in here. Hey, no, you are appreciated. I'm going to miss your show. I might cry tomorrow. You don't have to, because you can just go to YouTube at Dr. Ken's Truth, and I'll be there on Monday for at least an hour at 4 o'clock. Then did you really read the study email? Because you literally just summarized exactly what I said. Oh, okay. Great minds. Todd said, Dr. Ken, you are my Mount Rushmore of all radio hosts. I thank you for that. I have listened to many, but few have been chosen. When you transfer to YouTube, you will be able to call in. I'm setting that up now. Yes, you should be able to. I hope you come back for Pop Off Friday and send a proper off, a proper send-off by your supportive listeners. Thank you for that. I appreciate it. And let me see. Good evening, Dr. Ken. Check the group emails in my for my Black Book Thursday summary and class. Good. I will do that. Hey, what's up, Willie? What's going on? Lucretia. Okay, there they go. They're doing their bestie thing, so I guess I got to keep putting up with that. Sincere Ronnie Ray Real. What's up? What's going on? And Quanda said, are you going out to the mixer tomorrow night? Oh, nah, see, that's what they're doing now. Anyway, hey, what's up? Not really a city girl. Y'all getting into that personal stuff. I don't know. It makes me. Why do guys always feel uneasy when there's emotion being shown? Because guys like to fix stuff. The one thing women hate is what guys are good at. Let women be emotional and do what they do and throw stuff and all that. And men, when you got a problem, call us. That's what we do. The Spook Who Sat By The Door. Why is this book so controversial? Why? Well, if you think about the time, came out in 1969. There was a, you know, there was a Black Power. It was unheard of to have a Black CIA officer. Think about that. A Black CIA agent training. But the story was about him training oppressed communities in strategy and discipline. Can you imagine that? Hey, I'm an engineer and I'm going to go and I'm going to teach Black kids. Not in school where they got to pay and get the credits and all that. How to build buildings. And they'd be going to connect with an organization like a Habitat for Humanity. I'm just putting it out there. I'm not saying that for real. It's not real. Or whatever. And we're going to just build houses all over. We're going to rebuild all the houses. We're going to buy them for a dollar, rebuild.

build them, be done. You're outside of a system that other people control. Think about how fear changes when marginalized people become educated. We didn't have all these issues with colleges and universities and people getting in. They didn't start going after movie stars.

0: who've been looked at, oh, I got to look at their dissertation because, you know, they might have a, oh, look, I found one little thing. They didn't source it. Oh, my God. That's why we have a bibliography. It's in the bibliography. If it's in the bibliography, you read it. Not everything you read gets synthesized. Sometimes it gets synthesized into your thoughts. So it becomes normative for you. So when you say it, you don't source anybody because you believe you're speaking your own clear words, when in fact you can find anything anybody wrote somewhere else on the internet. But that's not how they treat us. So when you become educated in a system of power, not a system of education, people don't like that. Now, you can protest all you want. The police chief here in Milwaukee did not stop people from protesting when that young man was shot in Sherman Park and the riots broke out. Matter of fact, he called the police back. Wasn't Chief Norman, by the way. Think about that. Let them have their peace. What if we were downtown in your neighborhood? Because I know where he lived. We'd have came downtown in your neighborhood. Oh, my gosh. Police would have been there. Lickety-split. So we say that. But there's still that fear. And it changes when people who don't have, let more black kids. You see the numbers for Milwaukee schools? 8% of black kids in Wisconsin are reading proficiently at 2 grade levels higher than they are. Some of them are 2 grade levels lower. Can you imagine being in 4th grade reading on a 2nd grade reading level? Imagine that. Imagine them learning how to read. Imagine somebody starting a reading specialist company where all they do is get government grants or people pay to have a child or an adult learn how to read. Can you imagine the power? And so my question is, what does organized knowledge, why does it frighten institutions more than us screaming and hollering? 833-212-1017. You've heard me talk about this book. You've heard me talk about the premise of it. Why does organized knowledge scare people so much? Why are people afraid when black people learn how to read and write and do arithmetic, all of a sudden there's a problem? And why is it that the people that we vote for only want public schools and the people that we don't vote for are okay with us going to public or private or choice or charter or whatever? That's just weird. I think because there's fear. There is legitimate fear that power comes with knowledge. And the knowledge doesn't have to be formal. It doesn't have to be in a school or in a university or in a college or high school or middle school or elementary school. It could be at home. But the most powerful thing is it can be in a book. And that means when you can learn yourself, I got to say it, I have to. In the words of Tory Lowe, that's powerful. Okay, I couldn't help myself. The caller, you're on the award-winning 101.7 The Truth.
1: Well, I guess I tuned in right on time. What is the deadline? When's the last day I'm going to get a chance to speak to you, brother, on this?
0: I'm using today as the last day. That way, I'll never be disappointed.
1: Okay. Well, you can only guess where I'm on my way to. Just as a little practice session for this weekend for the guys that I always play golf with. So everything is normal in my world, and I want to say that the experience of speaking with you and
0: arguing with me,
1: arguing with you, of course, but in a way that I feel is appropriate, classy, and you know, you got the mute button, so you can mute me whenever you feel like, you know, because it's your show, and that's an example of some power. But The Spook Who Sat by the Door, have you ever seen the film, I wanted to ask?
0: I've seen both. And I read the book, and I did the audio book.
1: So the film was a really good movie. I enjoyed the movie.

0: But I just want to tell you, I have enjoyed your show. And the things that we agree on, we definitely agree on. Things that we disagree on, I say we agree to disagree. I know that's not something that you like. But, you know, I have overall enjoyed the entire experience that you guys have provided, agree or disagree, because I think that's where a good dialogue will always go. You know, if we agreed on everything, then we'd be robots. And I think there are a lot of companies that are finding out that maybe they jumped on AI a little too fast, and that humanity and knowledge that human beings have does have value still. But I just wanted to, you know, call today in case this is the last time you're on here, man. And
1: I appreciate
0: and
1: that.
0: Give you a salute for being the guy you are.
1: And you can always go to YouTube on, you know, Monday through Friday at 4 at Dr. Ken's
0: Truth.
1: And
0: I'll be arguing with you then.
1: That'll be great.
0: Is Denise going to be with you at all on YouTube?
1: I don't know yet.
0: Well, you know, that would be a smart move.
1: But, you know, she'll stop in. She'll pop in every now and then. You know how
0: it
1: goes.
0: I like that.
1: Yep.
0: Well, good luck and good health to you. And you enjoy your summer, man.
1: Thank you, sir. Appreciate you.
0: Yep. Take care of yourself.
1: All right. I might even have to get out and play some golf this summer. Oh, Lord. I don't have a handicap, so I'll probably shoot like a 135. Everybody else will shoot like a 80. I'll be like 267 or something, you know. It'll take me like, let me see, on a 3-par, it'll probably take me like 8 to get the ball in. So, you know, that's just how it goes. 833-212-1017 is the number. When we come back, I want to go back to the spook part, like the meaning behind the title.
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0: You're listening to Truth in the Afternoon. I'm your host, Dr. Ken Harris. 833-212-1017 is the number if you got any comments about the book, because it's Black Book Thursday, The Spook Who Sat by the Door. 34 minutes after the hour, 49 degrees. The high today was 50. Feels like 44? Yeah, it's not bad. Why is it? Well, because the winds are from the north-northwest at about 12 miles an hour, and every time the wind blows, it cools down. What y'all talking about on the YouTube chat? Of course, I'm going to miss you terribly from Kathleen. I just enjoyed your prior book critique so much that I was hoping that this last week would allow you to do another review. Yes, I did, and here I am. She said, love the book, love the movie even more. Yeah, the movie was, woo! If you haven't seen a movie, you need to watch The Spook Who Sat by the Door. Albert said, greetings, Dr. Ken. Good topic today. Yes, I did indeed read the book in middle school. I agree with all the positive comments. You bring attention to The Spook Who Sat by the Door. Jasmine said, because they scared us all. Hey, what's up, Zeta Shay? What's going on? 833-212-1017 is the number. Am I supposed to read this, Kwanda? Kwanda, am I supposed to read this? How am I supposed to read it? Like, that'll take up a whole segment. Kwanda said, Dr. Ken, let me see. You know, the D is next to the S, right? So she put Senior Ken, SR period Ken, because she was writing Dr.
1: Damn.
0: Ken. Oh, stop. Thank you for all your teachings, patience, and the way you challenged us throughout study hall. I'll admit the voice change definitely had to grow on me at first, but over time I realized it actually set the tone for everything that was about to be said. It demanded attention, focus, and understanding beyond just hearing the words, even when I didn't always agree, which is pretty much all the time, or fully understand certain perspectives right away, which is pretty much all the time. Those are my words. Study hall pushed me to think deeper, analyze more critically, and step outside of surface-level thinking. That's something I truly appreciate and will carry with me forward. Thank you again for your dedication, your knowledge, and your creating an environment that encourages growth and discussion. God bless your next journey. R.N. Kwanda. And I used to always call her Kwanda, and it's Kwanda. K-A, capital K-A, capital W-A. I was like, oh, okay. Got to get it right. 833-212-10. Thank you. That was very nice. So Kathleen said, why didn't you like the ending in the book? The movie ending was good. Okay, let me go back. So before we went to break, we were talking about the title. We'll kind of break down what spook means. Because, you know, white folks used to call us spooks. It was a derogatory term, racial slur. But it also means an intelligence operative. In Great Britain, in England, there's a long-running TV show that ran for about 10, 15 years called Spooks, which I thought was kind of funny. Because different things mean different things in different countries, right? Okay. And so, what is it? In the Middle East, the peace sign means basically F you. It's the equivalent to the middle finger, stuff like that. So, you know, things can get it. So when you hear it, think about the symbolism, right? The spook who sat by the door, right? The way that you get in or out. Those old mafia hangouts in New York where there was a guy always sitting outside that was the gatekeeper that let people in and out, right? This guy, the only thing they would let him do is sit by the door. And so in the movie and in the book, he became an administrator. He's not smart enough to be an intelligence officer. What? And they put him in the office of the director of Central Intelligence, DCI. And when they put him in, that's where he got access to all of the information and all the things that were going on and who did what and who saw.

0: who and what connected what. And that's how he was able to piece together that power. Now, the fact that he was a token, you know, sitting by the door. Yeah, we'll let people see you, but you got to sit here. And they had him sit in a place where when people walked through the office, they would see him. If they came for a tour, I'm Senator so-and-so, I'm coming for a tour. That's the person they would let do it. Like a little doggy, you know, you pat him on the head. No real power, can't sign for anything. Visible, but no power. Nothing. Zero. It was the same as everybody was crying about DEI, right? You had diversity, but you didn't have any authority. Diversity was never the issue. Inclusion was never the issue. The big fight against DEI that they always talked about, those two, it was equity. To fathom that a person is equal to you and has the ability to do what you do as an intelligence officer was wild to them. Think about it in companies, Fortune 500 CEOs, women, politics, media, academia. My question to you is, what's the difference in being included and actually having power? The most powerful person in an office, you know who that is? The personal assistant or the secretary. The person that gatekeeps who gets in, who gets out. That person has power. And if they can block it so the boss never knows and block it so the person never gets in, you'll have no idea that that was actually the person. You're mad at the boss when in fact the boss never knew. There's a distinct difference to be able to sit at a table, but you can't talk. Your words are dismissed. And I've been there where it's happened to me. But when you get to a position where you have power, I've had to tell people, excuse me, yeah, this isn't a decision that person makes. It's a decision I make, and this is what we're doing. Not because I'm trying to flex, because I'm trying to tell you that this is the right thing to do. And we go through that every day of our lives as Black people. And it's amazing because the things that we use, I sit and listen to Black people talk about all the things that are happening in the world and how they throw things away. And I'll even use Sandra as an example, you know, kind of tongue-in-cheek, playfully. You can't run from technology and... You need to figure out how to adapt to it. You have to. Because when we come back, I'm going to talk about weapons. And no, I'm not talking about those kind of weapons, guns and bazookas and howitzers and bombs. I'm talking about real weapons that Black people need.
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6: Man, I thought that was Sting. Anyway, I got to hear some Sting today. 833-212-1017 is the number you're listening to Truth in the Afternoon. YouTube chat says, I never knew white folks called us spooks. That's what Jasmine said. Little do they know. We are awesome. Anybody remember old school names? Okay, I'm not going to go there. Some stuff has to stay. I don't know. Black. Todd said, Dr. Ken, information is king. I always thought it was cash, but okay. So before the break, we were talking about the meaning behind the title, you know, using spook, who sat by the door. But I don't want to talk about weapons. I want to talk about, like, we talk about power, but to have power, you need a weapon. We say we don't, but you do. Your brain can be a weapon, but the character, Dan Freeman, looked at intelligence gathering, being quiet, systematically gathering information, communications, how people respond to each other, covert ways of doing that. How to create a psychological operation, psyops, to get people to think a certain way or do a certain thing or be where you need them to be. He took a street gang that was all over the place, helped their leadership remain a leader, but then gave them the organizational discipline to get things done. It's like children. It's like anything. When you first do something, it's always hard. I've said that before. Everything that's easy to you, speaking, walking, talking, writing, was hard at first. Incremental steps, small chunks, got good at it, then better at it, then best at it, then excellent at it. So what do you think Dan Freeman's greatest strength was? Now, this is just me, but what do you think his greatest strength was? It wasn't emotion. We know that. It was

patience and preparation to quietly and slowly move and grow and learn by taking on the knowledge that he needed to defeat a system. So then how do we do that today? One, technology is the most important thing that every single human being who's alive, I don't care if you're 105 or 5 years old or 5 days or 5 hours or 5 minutes or 5 seconds old, you have to understand technology. It is going to be in your life. It's going to be woven in your life. But you also have to have what I talked about the other day, those old school skills, because when technology fails, it fails spectacularly. When one module on your car goes out and it's the wrong module, your car will not run. I don't care how much gas you got in it. I don't care if all your tires are new. I don't care if your engine is sparkling clean and you got a full tank of gas. It ain't running. Did I say that already? Anyway. You have to be literate in AI. That's number two. You have to be literate. You have to understand it, how it works, what makes it good, what makes it bad. Who's winning the race as it relates to this is legitimate, this is not? Google has standards on there. So if you ask ChatGPT a question and you ask Google a question, Google is probably more accurate. You have to tell ChatGPT not to do this, not to do that. But now ChatGPT and Google, they're almost equal. Well, how do you know that? How do you understand that? You have to be literate in some type of AI. It makes you efficient. It makes you have the ability to do things quicker and faster. Will it replace people? I don't think so. I think what it'll do is replace a person doing a particularly low-level job so they could do something else. And that's what you have to be ready for. Financial education. Know about money. I've been banging on about that. That's one of those phrases from England. Banging on, talking on, talking a lot. About understanding money, understanding investing. And then ownership. Own something that's yours. Not necessarily a house, but property that can give you revenue. And then you just need a strategic network. Surrounding yourself with people that are able to fill in the gaps that you have as a person. There are some things I can't do. I can understand it, but I can't do it. So I need a network where somebody over there is good at transportation, somebody over there is good at nonprofit management, somebody over there is good at finance, somebody over there is good. Whatever they're good at, that is what you need to put in your network, but you have to be strategic. That means you have to know yourself. You have to know yourself. This is an example in this book, even though it's fictional, of what happens when overlooked people become skilled. And that's my question to you. What happens to overlooked people when they become highly skilled? Think of some of the homeless people, or y'all call them unhoused. Anyway, homeless people who are highly skilled and used to be demolition experts in the Army or the Navy. Think about that. Now reverse it. How many of our kids that are sitting in school that if they just learned how to read, they could be the next physicist that connects black holes with another universe? I'm just making it up. But think about that. We overlook people because they don't have certain skills when the problem is they just may not have learned them. That is why school is so important, but that is why so many other people try to control what we learn in school so we don't learn what we need to learn. Why are suburban schools learning things that Milwaukee public schools are not learning? Well, I don't think they can do it, but they can't do it because you didn't teach them. This dip in reading and writing and arithmetic didn't happen after COVID. It happened before COVID. It happened before Donald Trump got in office. It happened before Barack Obama got in office. It happened when we had mayors and all.

0: The only people that are responsible are the superintendent and the school board. Systems that overlooked kids, and now your kids are going to get overlooked because they're not highly skilled in reading, writing, and arithmetic. But what if they were? What if the next United States Poet Laureate is sitting somewhere in a classroom in seventh grade with second grade reading skills? And the poke is simply they read a book one day of Japanese haiku and their world turns upside down. Think about that. The things that we could do to change an entire community are so simple that one man went and got a job, signed up and allowed himself to be a token to become a spook who sat by the door and came and changed an entire city. Made people who were undisciplined, disciplined. Took their scattered knowledge and made it organized. And they became some of the most powerful men that ever lived. And we can't say we can't do it because we know we can. We've had it. Too many instances, too many inventions that were done by Black people that we just overlook. The most prolific in my book is that every time you stop at a red light, Garrett Morgan, who invented the electronic traffic signal. But how many kids know that? They know it's Garrett Morgan, but they don't know it's a Black man. The fold-up bed, the ironing board, all those gadgets we needed because we had a problem. Those are the things some of our kids that are there now need a Dan Freeman in their life. Not to that extreme, but need a Dan Freeman in their life to take a group of overlooked people, make them highly skilled, and change an entire world. But we don't have to change an entire world. We need to change one person on one block, in one house or apartment, in one neighborhood, in one community, and in one city. Just one. Think of the power we would have if you took what you learned, your organized knowledge, and shared it with one person. You're listening to Truth in the Afternoon. I'm your host, Dr. Ken Harris. Our book, Black Book Thursday, is The Spook Who Sat by the Door. It is a powerful book. It is a book by one of my favorite authors, Sam Greenlee. And we'll be back with more. And of course, Top 5 at 5 up next.
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2: If you acted up, if you were out here doing any kind of foolishness or just something that people know would make your family's name look bad, your neighbor from down the street, if they see the son or daughter, be like, what are you doing? 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Mm-hmm. 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
2: They live in suburbs together. 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They hang out together, all in the same family. We're the only idiots that fight because we want our voice to only be on one side. Like, does that even make any sense? 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
9: Well, it's just a skewed system.
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2: Now, he's the mayor of the city of Milwaukee. He's a young man. Give him a chance. I only complain about things that I care about. What I want you to do is pretend like I'm in St. Louis. And all I'm asking the mayor and the Common Council president and the Common Council, show me.
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0: You're listening to Truth in the Afternoon. I'm your host, Dr. Ken Harris. 833-212-1017 is the number. 2 minutes after the hour, 48 degrees. Now they're saying the high was 52. Where? First it was 50, now it's... So here's a kicker. I should have been a weather person. Because if you get paid that much money to tell something that's already... And you're right like 40, 45% of the time? I picked the wrong job. Low today is 44. The wind is from the north-northeast at 12 miles an hour, so it feels like 43. 43. So, I think the solution for a peaceful, I've been thinking about this summer, I think the solution for a peaceful, fruitful, less stressful, no frustration summer might be to do just one thing. Just one thing. Stay at home.
1: Number five.
0: 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Getting around Milwaukee is about to get harder. Wisconsin Department of Transportation is shutting down a major intersection next Tuesday. In a news conference yesterday, Alderman Peter Virgelis and Alderwoman. Now, why do you call Jocasta Zamarripa an alder person, but call the alderman an alderman? That's just dumb. She's an alderwoman. Anyway, warned of just that. Tuesday will be terrible, and residents, frankly, didn't know this was coming. The southeast corner of the intersection of 35th and National will be closed starting Tuesday. 35th Street, northbound traffic south of National Avenue will be closed. Drivers will need to detour to cross the viaduct heading north. DOT officials say southbound traffic will remain open. Drivers will be able to turn right onto National Avenue or continue straight. But I can't go left. This closure comes as 16th Street Viaduct, 27th Street Viaduct, two major connectors to the city's north and south side, are already closed. There's a massive project on north on National Avenue that has eastbound lanes torn up, so you can only go west. Like, this is. In a statement to WISN 12, Trevor Fannin, communications manager for the southeast region of WISDOT, said, "We understand construction can be frustrating." Really? Especially given the large scale and transformative infrastructure projects happening across the city this season. That's what we're calling it. Transformative infrastructure. Both WISDOT and the city of Milwaukee appreciate the public's patience and participation in staying informed as we work to make improvements. So I was driving today. And as I was driving, I took the same route that I always take going somewhere that I've taken. The problem is, over the last month and a half, every time I left that one spot to go to the other one spot, every single way that I went, I had to detour. Oh, I'm going to go to the left. Nope, detour. Well, I'm going to go that way, detour. I'm going to go this way, detour. This way, detour. So I'm just thinking, the only thing I can do this summer is just stay at home. Yes, I consider some things really are a blessing. And I guess my theme for top five should have just been, you know, fire.
1: Number four.
0: From CBS 58, more than 115 fire crew members work to get a massive fire under control at an abandoned building near 32nd and Hampton. According to Fire Chief Lipsky, the fire broke out around 6 p.m. yesterday, and dark plumes of smoke were visible for miles. Chief Lipsky says that when crews arrived, the fire had already spread to multiple floors. Firefighters fought the fire from a distance due to the unstable structure and collapsed portions of the building. He went on to say that the building was mostly wood, which caused the fire to spread easily and quickly, and then the embers starting fire in the grass and along the train tracks, and that went on for several blocks. He says they were working on figuring out the cause of the fire. There's no working gas or electric in the building, believing that it came from an outside source. Shocking!

0: outside source. Well, as if a building fire wasn't enough.
1: Number three.
0: This also from CBS 58. Three vehicles were set ablaze overnight on Milwaukee's east side. The Milwaukee Police Department tells CBS 58 they're investigating the incident as arson. Security camera on East Bellevue Place between Bartlett and Oakland captured someone walking up to a gray SUV around 1:10 in the morning, parked between a black SUV and a white pickup truck. You can see the person pour or place something on the gray SUV, light a match, and set it on fire. Then they ran away, and you heard the sound of a car speeding away. A few minutes later, neighbor notices the flames and can be heard yelling. Surveillance footage shows a fire truck arriving about 5 minutes later. Three cars. And if you look at the picture on the website at CBS58.com, you can see the three cars in a row all burning. Wow. This next story is what I call an example of fighting over what you don't have control over.
1: Number two.
0: From Milwaukee Neighborhood News Service, five members of the Social Development Commission are raising concerns about the anti-poverty agency's governance procedure after calling a virtual emergency meeting on Tuesday. No action was taken because there weren't enough commissioners present. SDC Commissioner Walter Lanier said, "We don't get a notice, nor do the items that we request get placed on the agenda." Lanier said he emailed a meeting agenda to board members on Tuesday, then stated he and fellow commissioners called an emergency meeting to elect board officers and discuss securing property liability insurance for the SDC building located on 6850 North Titonia. Emergency meetings may be called by at least five board members, as according to the law. If you're pretty much losing everything, why exactly are we bothering to do all that stuff? Sell it and be done. I don't think it's coming back. Has anybody told y'all? Like, contrary to popular belief, what's that old saying? Stick a fork in them, they're done. Well, they're kind of overcooked. And then my final story, their voting rights, and then there's voting privileges. And somebody found out the difference between the two.
1: Number one.
0: From Fox6Now.com, a former civilian employee of the Milwaukee Police Department has been fined $250 after prosecutors said she voted in the city of Milwaukee, even though she didn't live in the city limits. Marcy Patterson, we covered this story before, pleaded guilty to felony election fraud as part of a deferred prosecution agreement last year. This past Tuesday, the court found Patterson had complied with the agreement and as a result found her guilty of misdemeanor attempted election fraud, and she was ordered to pay a $250 fine. Now, here's the backstory. According to a criminal complaint, Patterson worked as a Milwaukee Police Department Community Relations Engagement and recruitment director from May 2022 to July 2025 when she resigned. The complaint went on to say that when Patterson applied for and got the job with MPD, she listed a Milwaukee address on 40th Street as her primary residence. She is a part owner of the home and was listed on the deed. But in 2025, Patterson filed new forms with MPD that says she had moved from 40th Street to a new address in Glendale in 2018. And then Brown Deer in 2024. In a questionnaire, court filing says she listed her primary address as the one in Glendale, but listed it as being in the city of Milwaukee. But human resources brought up the discrepancy. She said that 40th Street address in Milwaukee was her primary residence. Court filings noted Patterson was eligible for a 3% residency pay incentive while she was an MPD employee. And from May 2022 to July 2025, she got it. After her position was reclassified, she received $8,226.78 in overpayments as a result, which the department noted it would not have authorized if not for Patterson's false assertions about where she lived. Now, prosecutors said the investigation into the address and the pay description.

0: discrepancy caused them to look at voting. Well, where'd she vote? Those records showed that since 2006, she has been consistently voting at the designated polling place for 40th Street, contradicting forms she actually submitted to the department. She told investigators that she considered the 40th Street address as her primary residence, according to the complaint. She had previously lived at one time and added that her mother still lived there, so she helped her mother and had occasional overnight visits. However, she says she currently lived, slept, woke up, and left for work at an address in Brown Deer, and before that, Glendale. According to the complaint, when asked about voting under her Milwaukee address, Patterson said she did that because it was the address listed on her driver's license. Interesting. Interesting. Needless to say, I'm shocked. She didn't go to jail, you know, being a black woman and all. You'd have thought, but she got a $250 fine. That was gracious of prosecutors. Hope that happens again. You're listening to Truth in the Afternoon. I'm your host, Dr. Ken Harris. If you have any comments or questions or anything about the spook who sat by the door, we're going to get back to it. And when we come back, structured opportunity.
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You're listening to Truth in the Afternoon. I'm your host, Dr. Ken Harris. I was complaining. I thought that other song was Sting, so he made me happy at the 5 o'clock hour. 833-212-1017 is the number, 17 minutes after the hour. We gonna dive in back into the spook who sat by the door, Black Book Thursday. But I gotta hit the talking text line because y'all been... Todd said, information sells for cash. Yes, it does. Wayne said, Dr. Ken, I recently toured a middle school in Waukesha County about 20 minutes outside of Milwaukee. Walked in, I felt like I was inside a MATC campus building. When you compare that to a middle school in MPS, our kids are behind before the race starts. Who owns this failure? Well, let me help you with something, right? Let me help you with something. Wayne, I want you to consider this. Our great-great-grandparents learned how to read, write, and do arithmetic in a one-room, overcrowded, basically schoolroom slash outhouse in the South. When they didn't build schools for us, the information you get is the most important, not where you get it or how you get it. No Chromebook ever made anybody smart if they didn't know how to type or have access to the internet or read. There, so all the accoutrements you can give to education, that's cute. New desk. A new desk never made me want to learn more or less. New chalk never made me want to learn more or less, but it helped the teacher transfer that knowledge. So understand, if you have a whiteboard and somebody else has a blackboard, I just need to introduce you to technology later. I may have to because this is all I have. Do the best with what you have. We've been doing 10 times better or at least equal with less. So because a school looks like it, they got the same issues in that school. They got drugs and alcohol and teachers going after kids and kids sleeping with kids and doing crazy stuff. They got that everywhere. The type of school you have. And remember, there are more drugs in suburban schools than there are in public schools. I'm just saying. So, I only say that to say, let's not get lost in the pretty, right? Oh, they got a pretty car, right? But they paying $1,200 a month for it. So what good is that when you can barely pay rent?

0: So if you live in a house that don't look great, I mean, if the house is paid for, that's one thing. But if you're paying rent or mortgage in a house and your car look better than your house, that's a problem. I'm just saying. So consider that other part. I'm just saying. YouTube chat. Let me scroll through. I read some of those. Aaron said, hello, Dr. Ken. Thank you for being Milwaukee's greatest contrarian. I learned a lot by taking a glimpse on the other side. Oh, it was a glimpse. Oh, okay. Jasmine said, ooh, overlook people that get skilled and are skilled are brilliant. Yes, they are. Hey, what's up, SE? Jasmine said, dang. Why? Oops, good evening. It's after five, I guess so. And then they get into the SE and Jasmine. Hey, what's up, good? Yeah. Babar said, get y'all cousins starting them fires. That didn't make no sense. That didn't make no sense. SC said, I'm going to miss Lincoln in the chat. What, you're not going to come over to this? Oh, okay. All right. Forget you then.
1: Bruh.
0: Forget you then. Nope. I'm blocking. Who was that? SC? Yeah, I'm blocking her. She come over and be like, block! Don't let her in here.

we dove into the weapons that we actually need to use. But the book makes a powerful argument in that black men, young black men, even today, but this is back in the 60s, are written off by society who have leadership potential that was never properly developed. They were smart and they could do math and they could be able to add up and put together things, so they did drugs. And so drug only dealt with a limited number of, you know, money and counting and math and putting the drugs together and things of that nature. Misdirected intelligence. But that only happened because they couldn't get jobs. Many times they looked in the community and said, well, I'm not building it over there because they, you know, they don't have the intellectual acumen, the educational acumen to really do it anyway. So, and there was that environment versus ability. They assumed because you came from an environment, you didn't have the ability. I went through that going to college. You came from where? Look at what we do here. I don't understand why we do the 53206 thing here. It's like hanging an anvil around your neck or being proud from coming from somewhere where you struggled. Not everybody in 53206 struggled. And a lot of people that lived in 53206, like, made it just fine. Are they an anomaly? Or did somebody realize that environment does not equal ability? Now, Wayne is correct in some instances. So let me go back to that Waukesha Middle School that he toured. Environment can have an impact on your ability if it's a negative environment. If the desk is old, that's one thing. If the desk is old and it has holes in it and it's wooden and you can't write properly, environment will affect your ability. But I think in the black community, we have leadership gaps in our community. We have significant leadership gaps. We have elected officials who just want things to stay the way they are. Just like in the book and the movie. Some guys in the police that grew up with Dan Freeman, they just wanted things to stay the way they are. They had been in that environment so long that they just thought it was normal. They normalized chaos. They normalized drugs. They normalized crime. They normalized poverty. But think about what Dan built when he created this group. Think about that. Discipline, loyalty, territory, identity. Every organization can give you that. Every gang can give you that. Every fraternity, sorority, Prince Hall Masons, corporation gives you that. Discipline, loyalty, territory, identity. But in the black community, there's one thing missing, and that's the chain of command. And that's what these guys in the movie and the book had. He created a chain of command. And if you were loyal and disciplined and understood the territory where you worked and understood who you were through your identity, you followed the chain of command. And that's an example of the output that causes poverty and gangs and crime, because society has written off our young men and women in the black community who clearly have leadership potential. They just allowed it to develop in a different way. 833-212-1017 is the number. How much black talent has been lost because society only saw pathology? They only saw our genetics being black and never, ever saw potential. 833-212-1017 is the number. How much have we lost? We know we lost it already in school. We know we've lost a brain trust. It's
I just

0: It scares me. And with less kids being born, who do you hand the mantle to? Who do you pass on, like, all of your legacy to? And you realize there might not be one. It just may not come to pass. But then I started to wonder, why won't it come to pass? You know why it won't come to pass? My next topic will talk about that. Fear.
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1: All right, now before we go, first of all, you're listening to Truth in the Afternoon. I'm your host, Dr. Ken Harris, 32 minutes after the hour. That buzzer was for Green Bay Packer beloved Aaron Rodgers? What? Here's what I say.
2: Negro, please.
1: Here's what I say. Can I get the absolutely not.
3: What?
1: Wow. So they arguing in the YouTube chat about Memorial Day and who gonna have and Mr. Madibi talking crazy anyway. So I'm gonna leave him. I'm gonna let y'all handle Mr. Madi because he don't be. Yeah. 833-212-1017 is the number. I'm gonna handle this text question I have, and then I'm gonna get back to the next part in Black Book Thursday, The Spook Who Sat by the Door. Somebody wrote, "Good evening, Dr. Ken. I got a question." So, gotta read it. Oh, hey, dude, you gotta call the technical people for that one because I can't. Tim, can you tell me when this was? Was it this morning? I don't know. So I'll have to get some more information on that one. Or not. So 833-212-1017 is the number. So before the break, we were talking about structured opportunity and why we've never really gotten access for the Black community to show our potential. I think it's fear of Black organization. I think America historically tolerated symbolic Black achievement. One or two people graduating, one or two people going to a HBCU and going to grad school at a PWI. Every now and then you can get in Harvard or Yale or Princeton or University of Chicago or MIT or Stanford. That was great. That was cool. That was wonderful. But they don't like organized independent Black power. You have to be under somebody's thumb or be controlled or directed by somebody. Otherwise, you can't have the power. This is the people that disagree with me, right? They're the ones that did surveillance of Black leaders to this day. Will only let community organizing get to a point. I watched it after the shooting in Sherman Park, and Black people met with the park department, and the crowd got smaller and smaller and smaller and smaller. And I remember my captain at the time said, "Oh, see, everything's working out because not a lot of people come." I said, "No, they're not coming because they're fed up." I said, "You don't understand the Black community." "Oh, it'll be fine." And then the next day, boom, literally the next day after that conversation, all hell broke loose. So when you don't understand, you just want everything to go away. Economic independence. You know how hard it is to start a business? You know how hard it is to get money for a business? That's not by accident. And then the information you get. Who controls the information? Where are the Black information centers in America? Because I can't think of one. And then there's just public perception. How would it look with a Black person leading us? How would it look? I don't know. Well, you know. And you sit in hiring meetings and they start coming up with reasons why this person won't be a good fit. Well, because, you know. Well, what do you mean, you know? Well, look around.

0: down. Oh, we got the tokens. We got the spooks that are already sitting by the door, right? We got a black person. We got a female. We got an Asian. Oh, and we already got Hispanic, so we can't have two. Like, what? Like, it goes on and on and on. There's documented history of destroying the black community from the inside out with informants. And I'm not talking about an informant that's an informant because they know that you're doing wrong and you're breaking the law. I'm talking about an informant that you jammed up that committed another crime and then sent them somewhere else to go spy on people and fabricate information to show that they're doing something wrong. That's a problem. My question to you, readers of The Spook Who Sat By The Door, why does an independent organization often attract resistance? And I guess anybody. 833-212-1017. Why is it when black people start to become independent, that's when we are feared the most? I don't understand that. Oh, I'm going to do my own thing. What? Then that's when you hear everybody, oh, you're going to struggle. Oh, it's going to be tough. That's when people ask me, hey, how are things going? Oh, it's a struggle. Oh, I'm hanging in there. It's tough. I will never let anybody know just how successful I really am. I will never, like, consciously say, oh, my God, it's great. I made X amount of dollars, and I did this, and I did that, and it was great, and I... Never. Because then people will figure out a way to come in and undercut you. Had Dan Freeman in that book not just excelled, but then touted what he did. See what I did? And was not humble, was braggadocious, he'd have got booted out. But because he told the line, he kept quiet, he remained humble, they gave him all the knowledge. Because he wasn't a threat. But more importantly, there's no fear. And when you're in an environment where there's no fear, you can work wonders, you can learn anything you want. People feel comfortable with you. And that's one of the things that we as black people have to learn. But when you show independence, that's when you get resistance from people all over the country, all over the world, all over the city. Mr. Lee, you're on the award-winning 101.7 The Truth.
1: Oh, that was quick. I didn't get to gather my thoughts.
0: No, you didn't. Then why you got? You must have heard something, must have tweaked you.
1: That's it. Well, everything you've been saying, you know, and about the book and the decisiveness of this, how the author wrote about Dan and these things that can transform a community, one like you explained earlier, one by one, how one gathers information and how one just doesn't share that information with any and everybody and being humble. A lot of this, I'm going to just say it like this. I'm sort of making some comparisons to myself and those that I know because it helps when we learn to shut our mouths and just do.
0: Say that again.
1: And if we do, it helps when we learn to shut our mouths and just do. The decisiveness is that we're doing, and the problem that they have is that there's no control over independence. If there's no control, then yeah, there is. I can understand why they're fearful. But they would prefer to have 51 in the stake of everything that we have. So they have to have 51.
0: Yeah.
1: So I'm hearing you loud and clear, and I'm taking it in. I just had to say that. Also, about yesterday, about landing the plane, my son brought it back to me. He's like, Dad, you knew that answer. I said, well, it'd have been no fun if we didn't have that discussion. Because, real talk. I asked him, did you learn anything out of that? He says, he partially said it. I can't say it verbatim, but it pretty much he said, sometimes when you know a thing, you don't always have to tell everybody you know it. But that's it.
0: Yep. In a nutshell.
1: You don't have to ruin it for everybody. You don't have to ruin it for everybody else. But that's it.
0: All right. Appreciate you.
1: Thank you.
0: All right. Take care.
1: Hey, we'll talk again.
0: All right. 833-212-1017 is the number. When we come back.

0: I'm going to go out on a limb and directly talk about the black community. 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
0: You're listening to Truth in the Afternoon. I'm your host, Dr. Ken Harris, 46 minutes after the hour. And I want to remind you, 48 degrees, high today, 51. There's a 1% chance of rain. Feels like 42 degrees outside because the winds are still from the north-northeast at about 12 miles per hour. 833-212-1017 is the number. As he said, my comments are disappearing. Uh-oh, I've said too much. I don't know. It's just weird in here sometimes. You know, hey, what's up, Mr. Madi? Babar said, take me there. I want to go there. Yep. Timothy said, thanks again for the information. You're welcome. Let me check the...

0: YouTube chat. Said he'll find the original link so I can watch it. Ah. He said it was an interview from years ago, and since it was a replay best of show, there wasn't a rebroadcast of the original stream. Yep. Okay. All right. Did you reply with the YouTube? Oh, that's nice. So DJ Brother Z put the link in there, Tim. So it was from a few years ago, explaining the rhetoric I was hearing, which is unhinged. Okay. Dr. Ken, Todd said, it is everywhere. Once people know you're doing well, they want to take it from you. He said, your race don't matter. Yeah, but when it comes to black people, they take an illogical look at it. So let me do this quickly. So how do you go from revolution to practice to modern application? All this stuff. If the book was translated into today's world, the focus would likely not be guerrilla warfare. I would hope not. It wouldn't be burning down buildings and starting fires and protesting and all that. It would be, watch this, cybersecurity, financial systems, entrepreneurship, media ownership, political organization, education pipelines, like I talked about before, reading centers and all that, data and information control. Because the modern battlefield is not, did I say battlefield? Battlefield is not only physical, it's technological, it's informational, it is organized knowledge. It is structured knowledge. It's economic. So if you were a Dan Freeman and you came back from school, you were one of the talented 10th. You went to school, you got a degree, and out of 10 black men, one of you decided to come home and be a leader in your community. Well, five quick things you can do. You need to teach people how to understand algorithm and how they shape perception, how to build a business, how to control a narrative that people have about you, how to protect your digital privacy so that people don't take your information, sell it, and make trillions of dollars while you get nothing. And then for some of us, how to never leverage technology instead of being so scared of it and running away from it. Again, the lesson, Spook Who Sat by the Door, Sam Greenlee, movie or book, the lesson for today's black community is not violence. It's preparation. Because communities that understand systems cannot be manipulated. Communities that control knowledge shape it and shape their future. And so that's what people need to understand. That is why we have to continue to work, no matter how hard it is, to get it done. That's why. I just don't understand why we don't just wake up and get it done. I don't understand why we don't just wake up, see what's going on, and do it. It's got to be easy. Oh, wait a minute. It only gets easy over time. It starts out hard. But I think if we do it together, it'll work out. There's always hope. And if this is my last show, blessings to you all. And I will see you on YouTube at Dr. Ken's Truth. If it's not, I'll see you tomorrow. And we'll have another great pop-off Friday. See what's going on in the city. Just make sure you go there and subscribe. I'll be there Monday through Friday from 4 p.m. You're listening to Truth in the Afternoon. I'm your host, Dr. Ken Harris. Tory Lowe's show is coming up next for the rebroadcast, or is the analysis? The analysis is coming up for the first hour, and then you'll get Tory Lowe's show afterwards and rebroadcast throughout the night. Hey, God bless. Take care. And I will see you when I see you. Deuces. Thank you, Zach. Appreciate you. As always, I'm out.
1: Be quiet.
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0: We address people, young boys, as if they're grown when they're not. For me, they're not young men, they're young boys. And I think if we can keep them in that space, I can do a lot more with someone in middle school when I treat them as the boy that they are versus trying to make them men when they're not. And they probably have very few examples of that.
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5: I'm just a real one. I peed again, came on back. I said, what y'all been doing? We've been out here for 3 hours. Y'all ain't peed yet. Just sitting here, we playing beer pong. Y'all sitting here peeing next to me. I'm still itchy today. Thinking something wrong. Am I the only one that's astonished by this?
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6: A lot of people are like, Tory, why are you even discussing this thing? 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
6: Good afternoon. How y'all doing? It's your boy, Tory Lowe. 101.7 The Truth. The Tory Lowe Show, we about that action. We in the building.
7: We're here. It's happening.
6: It's the first day. It's first show. It's this Monday. The Packers win.
7: Man.
6: Stimmy check came in.
7: For you?
6: Of course.
7: Oh, win.
6: Look, I can't. 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
7: All right.
6: It's a beautiful day for the city. Historic day. Historic day. Won't y'all take some time to add The Truth 101.7, The Truth, on all social media platforms. Go to Instagram, Facebook, YouTube, everything. Just add The Truth. Today is the first day we launching the station. A lot of people tuning in right now. We about to bring the movement to the airwaves. How y'all doing? It's your boy, Tory Lowe. You already know what time it is. You already know we're here for that action. We got a lot to talk about today. We got a lot to cover today. But January 1st, right around 4 p.m., I received a call from a woman who lost everything in a house fire. Her name is Benita Washington. She had an 8-year-old daughter. And her house burned down around the address is 2029 North 35th Street. And she lost everything in the house fire. And I got this call at 4 a.m. in the morning, right after New Year's.

0: And I was trying to relax because I was like, man, we got into the new year. We just made it out of 2020. I kept saying, okay, I'm going to chill out on doing all of the hands-on work that I always do over the years, over the whole, I'm the most, one of the most requested advocates in the state of Wisconsin. So I was like, okay, I'm going to chill out. I'm going to chill out in 2021. That was one of the goals, you know, self-care, me time. I'm going to take some me time. I'm going to settle down. I'm not going to be out here going all over the city, going all over the state, covering all of the areas, trying to help everybody, as many people as I can. I said I was going to take some personal time in 2021. That was actually one of my New Year's resolutions, one of those things that I've made, a promise that I was going to try to take more, you know, go get my foot, you know, pedicures, you know all the walking I've been doing.
1: Yeah.
0: I walk to D.C. I do all of the walking from Milwaukee to Chicago. I got like 14 worn out pair of shoes. And I said in 2021, I was going to relax. So I get this call and it's this woman. And God knows if it's women and children, it's over. I'm going. I'm out the door. So when I get there, she doesn't have anything. She just has her baby. I think the landlord was trying to get her a place to go, and she had called the Red Cross. And when people call me to these incidents, and I've been doing these for a while, I've been helping people with fires for a while with no resources now, without any resources. So I bring God with me, and we manage to get people settled without hardly any resources. But the people, the funny thing about this is, the people on my social media, they give, they help. They help me help people. Over the years, my movement have been a social media movement that was designed to get the regular people to help regular people. So we was able to get her resolved, a little stable, her and her daughter, and so many people called in to give her items, clothes. They cash after. I think we didn't even use the GoFundMe this time. We used the Cash App. We got to get up to speed. We had to use the Cash App. The Cash App got real popular. The Cash App became a popular as Zoom. Zoom and Cash App became two social media platforms or digital platforms that exploded in 2020. So we didn't do the GoFundMe concept. We used the Cash App concept, and people gave to her. And she also just made a GoFundMe. CBS News covered the story. And then I'm thinking, okay, we got one down. Then I got another call. Another woman with two boys. Another woman with two boys. Her name is Janisha Dunn. And she had two boys, and her house was on 91st, the 5300 block of 91st Street. And the whole complex burned down. I'm talking about this is a multiple unit complex here. She said she was getting off of work, and she had a camera system in her house. And she saw that something was wrong in her home through looking through her phone at the video recording that was going in her house. And she, while she was going to get her boys to bring them home when she got off work, she watched her house burn up. Everything in it just burnt up. Everything she had, gone. So she gave me a call, and we got to working with her situation yesterday. So that's two situations where two people have lost, a mother with children have lost everything. So the community came back again to help this person, which is awesome because it's up to us to actually provide the resources that we need instead of waiting for somebody to come. We got so active to where we started really helping these families. So once that took place, CBS News came out again and actually interviewed the young woman about the situation. If you go to my page, Tori Lowe on Facebook, you can see these stories, Tori Lowe, K-I-N-G. You can see these stories unveil right in front of your face. So I'm thinking, okay, we got two down. Why did I get another call? Somebody else that was on 37th and Rogers called because his house burnt up. Shortly after the ball dropped, he plugs in the space heater.

0: And he goes to, you know, talk to a friend that was over for the New Year's. And when they smell smoke, they suddenly smell smoke. He gets back to his room and his room is engulfed in flames. Like he said, he didn't even have time to even react. He said the whole wall, he said that whole house was burnt up in like 5 minutes. I'm talking about from the time they smelt the smoke to the time it was just engulfed in flames. It was like 5 minutes. So but the interesting thing about his name is Derek Wallace. He's 55 years old and he's disabled. The interesting thing about his story is that he told the landlord about some of the wiring in the house, some of the conditions, the poor conditions of the house. He was warning the landlord about these conditions. He was only there a month and he lost everything in the fire. So we're trying to get him some help right now. And I think the landlord is trying to place him in somewhere else that he has, but he really wants to be placed in a better, stable environment. So we're going to work on that. And also, we have a lot of people that's trying to give clothes, items. So if you want to help these people, go to my Facebook page, Tory Lowe on Facebook, Tory Lowe, K-I-N-G. And it's the, I got a couple pages because Facebook usually blocks me off Facebook. I got blocked like 16 times off Facebook. So I have a couple pages, but you want to go to the Tory Lowe K-I-N-G Facebook page and scroll down and the information is there. Their sizes, whatever shoe size, the t-shirt sizes, the everything, all that is right there on that page for you to, if you really want to help these people, because this is the beginning of the year. And the sad part about it is this is fire season. This is the time. Every year around this time, I get fires. So the Red Cross usually is the first idea that comes to mind when it comes to fires, a disaster. So I got many ups and downs with the Red Cross. I'm not going to really get on the Red Cross today. I'm not going to really get on them for their response in the African-American community right now. But, you know, sometimes you got to advocate for the services. But I'm not going to go in on the Red Cross. I'm thankful for whatever service they had provided. But we want the same service as all other races. We don't want to be shortchanged, or we don't want to be, you know, put aside, or, you know, not given the proper services. And I think that sometimes I have to talk to them or let them know that we want the same energy as if it was another race. Okay, so that is something that I'm concerned about every time I have to deal with the fires. But like I said, I want to thank the community for those. I want to thank everybody that gave to these families. I want to thank everybody that helped me deal with these situations, because these are not easy situations to deal with. These are very tough. I bring the spirit of God with me, so it kind of looks easy, but these are very difficult ideas. Plus, when you don't have the resources, when they're calling you and you don't have the resources, you have to rally the community and organize the community to help these people. So I'm proud of everybody. I'm so proud of everybody that took part in helping these people. And there were more families. It was other families that I wasn't able to get to. You know, it is what it is. It is what it is. I can't get to everybody, but we will try to get to as many people as we can. Coming up, we're gonna be talking about Joel Acevedo and Jacob Blake. They're trying to announce the decision on if they're gonna charge these officers in Kenosha today. I just talked to the family of Jacob Blake. I talked to the attorney of Jacob Blake and Joel Acevedo. So coming up in the next segment, we're gonna be talking about the 911 call of Joel Acevedo and the march today in Kenosha, Wisconsin for Jacob Blake. So stay tuned, stay locked in. It's my first show. 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

0: We're back. We're going to be talking about Joel Acevedo. Now, Joel Acevedo, for those who are not familiar with the situation, had an incident with a police officer at a cop party who actually is arrested for a first-degree homicide, Michael Mattioli. And he was choked for over 11 minutes. 11 minutes. And there were also two other people in the house that night. And the family of Joe Acevedo wants these people arrested immediately. This is something that if we had a done, if me and two other friends had a house party during quarantine, and somebody was choked to death, and I actually participated, or we held their legs or contained them after they actually go home, we'd all be in jail. Well, right now we got Joel's father on the line, Jose Acevedo. How you doing, Jose? Jose, are you there?
1: Hello.
0: How you doing, brother? Turn your radio down. How you doing, brother?
1: I'm doing good, and you?
0: Recently, there was the 911 call that was released involving your son, and like I said, it was just a horrific audio to hear, especially for the family. And even though the officer, Michael Mattioli, has been charged with homicide, there are two so-called witnesses that the family feels should also be arrested. Can you let the listeners understand why y'all feel this way?
1: Well, we've been saying it since the beginning when it happened, speaking to John Chisholm. Why was these two other individuals not charged if they were there and they were a part of his death? We've been, like I said, we've been going back and forth with John Chisholm on this since day one, and all he wanted us to do was to focus on Michael Mattioli and not the two individuals. And we clearly told him, "What do you mean? You got one person that was holding Joel's legs down, and the other one watched. But if you listen to the 911."

0: The two individuals that they did in charge, you could clearly hear them in the background say, "Don't worry, Mattioli, we got him." Once they held Joel down, Mattioli went on the rear naked chokehold. There was not just for 11 minutes, it was 11 minutes and 22 seconds.
1: Mm-hmm. Now, what are their names? These guys are accomplices in the family field that anybody involved in this situation needs to be arrested. Now, one of them, Andrew Jakowski, is a parole officer, and he has resigned from the parole agency. If he had did nothing wrong, why do you think he resigned?
0: I just want to say, listening to the 911, I just want to go back to that for a second.
1: Mm-hmm.
0: You can tell that Joel was being held against his will by these three individuals. Andrew Tchaikovsky, which was a PO officer that did not get charged, but once he found out that we found his name and we put it out there, from my sources, they were going to have an investigation at work on him, and he went on ahead and resigned and lawyered up. Now, if he didn't have nothing to be worried about, then why did he resign and lawyered up at the same time?
1: Why do you think the DA office is allowing these people to be witnesses and not actually prosecuting?
0: And let's talk about Christopher Peters, you know, because he's not a saint in this either. He had just as much as being responsible for Joel's death as Andrew Jakowski. You can clearly hear him on the line.
1: You can also hear your son say, "Let me go home. I want to go home." And he was attacked.
0: I promise you, I will go straight home.
1: Mattioli initiated the call. You can hear him initiate the 911 call, but he leaves the call after he says, "Let me go home," and attacks him. To me, that's holding someone hostage against their will.
0: Of course it is. And that's where I say Christopher Peters and Andrew Jakowski was holding Joel down, keeping him from leaving. And that's when they told Andrew Mattioli, "Don't worry, Mattioli, we got him." So this is where I say all three of them should be found guilty as charged.

0: and they're high, and they admitted that they were high. And you can hear it on the 911.
1: What do you think that the community needs to understand right now? Where's the family at? What do you think that the community needs to know, and what can the community do to help you and your family right now?
0: Well, first of all, we want to thank the community. The community has been supporting us through this. It's just to continue to support us and put pressure on these so-called officials or people who are in power, which I think that's a lot of power for one man to have. And I'm talking about Chisholm, where he makes decisions like that. So the community needs to know so they can come out and we can start rattling, you know, against this. And they need to know the truth. And this is the truth. The fact of the matter is, my son was held against his will. That could be one of their sons out there. They say Jawal was violent and he punched them. Well, you didn't hear that in the 911. What I heard was he was scared and he wanted to go home. He was trying to get away.
1: That's what I heard also.
0: Mattioli states that Jawal punched Christopher Peters. And when my wife and I were allowed to go to the hospital, we looked at his hand, at his fist, and there was no marks in his fist. But we saw marks around his neck, and we saw a bunch of dots around his face like he was being choked.
1: Wow.
0: And we saw marks on his chest, on his legs, on his lower back.
1: Wow.
0: So what the hell really happened? What is the truth? That's what we want. And as a parent, it is hard for me because this is something that I live with, and I hear my son's voice. I go to sleep hearing his voice. Let me go home. I wake up. This has destroyed my family completely. My kids. It's hard. We can't wrap it around our mind. How is it that you have three white individuals in a home having their way with my son, and here you got
1: John right now? You're hearing the pain of the family. Jose Acevedo, the father of Joel Acevedo, on the line today talking about the 911 call that was recently released and what he feels need to be done as far as the two witnesses that have been deemed witnesses by the DA. He's saying that this is an atrocity. These people need to be arrested and charged with the murder of his son. Once again, Jose, I appreciate you for coming on. You have been a loud, boisterous voice for your son. And like I said, I've been with you every step of the way, and we're going to continue.
0: Yes.
1: We're going to continue this fight, and it's far from over. It's far from over.
0: We want the public to know March 8th is the trial at 3:00. You know, we would like to support the more people out there and just keep, pushing forward for the truth to come out and pray on our behalf for God to continue to give us strength through this, because this is not easy for us.
1: Wow. Well, like I said, you are in our prayers, and no family should have to be going through any of this time, especially this time of year with the holidays. This is probably the first holiday you've been without your son. And like I said, we are going to fight. We're going to stand with you, and we're going to make sure that no one gets away untouched. We're going to touch everybody that was involved in this situation. We're going to make sure that justice is served for this family.
0: In Jesus' name.
1: God bless you, brother. God bless you, brother. And I'll talk to you soon, okay?
0: Thank you.
1: God bless you. Once again, you know, the pain, the hurt. I'm going to play a little bit of this 911 call so you guys who are unfamiliar with the 911 call can hear what's going on. And we're going to play a snippet. Once again, I must warn you, this is very graphic content. This is a 911 call of somebody being choked.

0: think their life is being taken by a Milwaukee police officer and his friends at a cop party, a house party, on Safer at Home. So once again, cue that up.
1: Hello.
2: Yes, 911.
1: Hey, I'm a police officer, and I need help over at my house.
2: What's
1: 4502 West Cleveland Avenue.
2: What is the address?
3: I swear I'm going home.
2: Hello, what is the address?
3: Oh yeah.
2: Hello. Hello.
0: Once again, you can hear Joel Acevedo saying he wants to go home. I don't know if you guys can hear that on the audio. You tried to refine the audio. The thing is, when you ask to leave, when you ask to go home, you have two people holding you back from leaving, restricting your movement. And then Mattioli, who was on the initial call, who called initially, he leaves the call to go and attack Joel Acevedo, putting him in a rear naked chokehold and holding him there for 11 minutes and 22 seconds, taking his life. This is something that we have to understand, that a serious incident took place with a Milwaukee police officer and two accomplices. And this needs to be addressed. And we need justice for this family. Shout out to everybody that came out and protested. The People's Revolution came out to protest. We did a protest in front of the DA's house. And we're going to continue to fight. We'll be back. And when we come back, we'll be with Melanie Ricks with the top five. With our top five of the day. 101.7 The Truth. It's your boy, Tory Lowe.
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6: 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The Tory Lowe Show. We're here with Melanie Ricks and her top five.
7: How you doing?
6: We're going to take it to the top five. Now, what is this today's top five about?
7: All right, so first off, Mr. Tory Lowe, congratulations on your first day.
6: Oh, the first day.
7: First day. Launch day.
6: Launch day. And you know what? Congratulations on your morning show.
7: Thank you.
6: It was, I heard an hour of it.
7: Yeah, that's a long time.
6: And it was, I was tuned in. I was tapped in.
7: Okay.
6: And I loved it.
7: Thank you.
6: It was like hearing like people that you was talking to for like a couple months or a couple weeks.
7: Yeah.
6: And then you see them in action and it's amazing. It's like kind of being on a football team. You practice and practice, but then you get to game day.
7: Yep.
6: And now it's time to perform, and it's amazing to see you perform today.
7: Well, thank you. I appreciate that, Tori. I feel the same way about you. So when you were just speaking to that last gentleman, like, you had me getting choked up listening to you talk. I mean, no, seriously, like, I commend you for having such a strong voice, for having the input that you do, because I feel like you have such a unique perspective, and I feel like your voice speaks volumes, because a lot of people are thinking the exact same way that you are. I know that I am. I'm thinking very similarly. So it's pretty cool that you're able to keep kind of like a level head when you're having those hard discussions, because for me, like, I get emotional. I do.
6: Wow.
7: So that was pretty great to hear, and I learned a lot from that conversation, so I appreciate that.
6: God bless you. Now, this top five.
7: Yeah.
6: Today. Now, this is going to happen every day.
7: Every day on the Tory Lowe Show.
6: What is the top five of the day?
7: So, tonight, the Bucks are playing at home against the Detroit Pistons. This is game one of a two-game miniseries, and they're wearing their City Edition jerseys because it's Monday. At Fiserv Forum, it's always Milwaukee Monday.
6: Okay.
7: So, I thought it would be dope to talk about my top five favorite Bucks jerseys of all time.
6: And wait a minute. People who listen to my show, Melanie is the halftime show host at the Milwaukee Bucks games. Or she had done this for years.
7: Yeah.
6: So she is somebody you may have seen on the Jumbotron doing the halftime show. So this is a blessing. So,
7: oh, Tori.
6: Go right ahead. Continue.
7: Well, it's a blessing to be here with you as well, Tori. I mean, you're a huge community advocate. I know that. And you're big in our community. It's so funny because my mom, she's more excited about your show than she is about my show. No, I'm so serious.
6: Oh, wow.
7: Like, I called her, you know, after
6: Hi,
7: our show.
6: Mom.
7: Yes, shout out to Gabby. I called her asking how everything went. And she's like, great, but when is Tori Lowe going to be on? I'm like, don't worry. He'll be on this afternoon. That's too funny.
6: Oh, my God.
7: Okay, so my top five Bucks jerseys of all time. So,
8: number
7: I'm going to go.

0: 5.
1: Oh, yeah. Oh, we fancy out here. Yes.
0: Zach on the production.
2: You like that?
1: I like that.
3: Number 5.
1: Yeah. We real official. Also, so I don't lose my count, you know. But number 5, I'm going to go way, way back. So these are called the Miller Brewing Green jerseys. And if you don't know which jersey I'm referring to, these were actually a road jersey. And a little fun fact about the Miller Brewing Green. So it's like that really dark forest green. It's got like a red and white trim. And it was actually the final jersey that Kareem Abdul-Jabbar would wear as a Milwaukee Buck in 1975.
0: This was back when Milwaukee was on top back then.
1: I mean, on top back then. That was the 70s day Giannis, if you will. Like, truly, that's kind of who we, you know, that he's similar like. So, yeah, I love those jerseys. So they're called the Miller Brewing Greens. Like, the mid-70s, that was the road jersey that they played in. And I like those jerseys because it had the beautiful, like, cursive Milwaukee lettering on it. It had, like, the underline, like, kind of, like, coming from that last letter E. It, like, formed that little underline. I love how the numbers were off to the side as opposed to being right in the middle of their chest. I just love those jerseys.
0: How,
1: like,
0: much
1: I would
0: is
1: wear
0: it
1: that
0: if you
1: today.
0: Wanted to get one right now? How much...
1: I can only imagine, because I don't see those jerseys being sold. Like, you see the throwbacks.
0: Right.
1: I never see that 70s jersey being sold.
0: We're going to have to try to get one of those.
1: I mean, we got to definitely try to get one of those. But if you guys don't know which jersey I'm referring to, it's called the Miller Brewing Greens. And what I'm kind of thinking is that how Milwaukee's kind of spelled out in that, like, cursive lettering. I think it's supposed to be like the famous, like, Miller Brewer Company. You remember how they used to have, like, that cursive lettering?
0: Yes.
1: I don't know if they still quite do. I think it's changed a little bit because they, you know, are partnered with Coors now. But
0: right. And the Brewers baseball team had that curse.
1: Exactly. So I love that. It's something about that style. And I love the 70s vibe. Like, I'm just so into it, you know. And it was red and green, which I wasn't a huge fan of. Mm-hmm. But it was something about that green. It was just like a dark forest green. Like, I loved it. So, yeah, that's number 5 for me. Number 4. So
3: number 4.
1: Oh, I keep forgetting we fancy out here. So, number 4, y'all. So, I said the Miller Brewing Greens mid-70s jersey. For number 4, I like our black Fear the Deer jerseys.
0: I love the Fear the Deer jerseys.
1: Love them.
0: And the thing about it is with the when the Milwaukee Bucks win, see, and that's sad because they win during the regular season, and then we don't get to see it, all of this elevate to the championship. But this year, we're going to get to the
1: championship. You already know.
0: This year, we're going to get the pieces together. But I like the Fear the Deer idea.
1: See, and you know what's dope, Tori? Did you know that we were the first team ever to do an alternate court? So I don't know if you noticed this, but on certain game nights, we do have a different court down, and that's the Fear the Deer court. We were the first team ever to do an alternate court, and now there are so many teams, if not every team, that does an alternate court.
0: And the Bucks already took a stand for social justice.
1: Yes, they did.
0: And they were one of the first teams to really... Why do you think that they were one of the first teams to advocate for justice reform?
1: I think it had a lot to do with the people that we had on our team, in particular George Hill.
0: Okay.
1: He is a huge advocate of, you know, making sure that social justice is there and kind of like police reform and just making sure that people are seeing things from our point of view and aren't just, you know, hearing what's just in the headlines. Like, George Hill, he really gets deep into it, which I appreciate. So I think it had a lot to do with the personalities that we had.
0: And I think Sterling Brown is also on
1: it. Sterling Brown.
0: With the incident that took place with
1: absolutely.
0: Him.
1: Absolutely. Yeah. The incident that happened with him in Milwaukee, which was really baffling to a lot of people at that time, because for them it was like, if that can happen to a Bucks player, why shouldn't it happen to me? Why wouldn't it happen to me? So yeah, that was definitely tough, but I think it has a lot to do with our personalities. Obviously, when the Jacob Blake incident happened, it hit home.
0: Definitely,
1: you know? And so, I mean, I know that there was never any doubt in the team's mind, and I'm speaking as an outside viewer, just so you all know, I didn't speak to them personally about this, but I feel like there was no doubt in their mind that they were going to take a stand. You know, I knew it.
0: Mm-hmm.
1: It's funny because there was some uproar, and not necessarily like all bad, but you know, some bad uproar about the fact that they didn't take the court, and they were playing the Magic that game when they didn't take the court, and the Magic did take the court that day, and people were all like, why didn't they tell the Magic, and why didn't they just cancel, and this, that, and the other thing? And it's like, no, they were making a point.
0: They were making a statement. And why do people want your movement to be kosher? Like, they don't understand that when you're making a point, it has to be so drastic that everybody would pay attention.
1: And it's funny because it's going to be uncomfortable at times. It's but like

0: be very uncomfortable.
1: When are we not uncomfortable?
0: But for them to make that play in the sports world, especially after Colin Kaepernick.
1: I know it.
0: And to take that stance.
1: It hits differently.
0: It hits differently because millions are watching.
1: Yep.
0: And these are the ideas when they do these social justice type protests.
1: Mm-hmm.
0: It resonates,
1: yep.
0: Especially in sports.
1: I think so as well. And not only that, but hello, sponsors are paying attention to that. They're like, oh, so you're not going to play a basketball game today. So what's happening with my sponsorship? What's happening with my ads? What's happening with this, that, and the other thing? Like, the NBA is going to pay attention to the fact that they're losing money on the players not playing. You know what I mean?
0: That's right.
1: I think the players are like, you guys need us. Yes, they need them as well. Obviously, that's their livelihood. But they need them. You need those players to take the court. And they realize this is the biggest stance that we can take. Yes, we could also leave the bubble, go home, fight there, you know, go through protests, do what we have to do. But why not take a stance on literally the biggest stage that you can have right now? That was a huge stage. And they, for them to just not take the court, I mean, that's just about one of the biggest statements I think our organization has made as far as a player standpoint goes.
0: I love the freedom and the words that they use on the back of the jersey instead of the names.
1: Yes.
0: They had
1: loved
0: equality.
1: It. Yes.
0: Freedom.
1: Yep.
0: Justice.
1: Yep. Yep.
0: Amazing.
1: Even just having Black Lives Matter on the court. Are you kidding? Like, I would have never in my lifetime thought that I would see something like that. You know what I mean? So, yeah, no, that was pretty dope. And it's pretty cool to be a part of an organization like that. Like I said, it doesn't surprise me at all. I know that we've got some great people on our team. Like, that's the thing. They're incredible basketball players, but they're also incredible humans. They get it. They understand. And they can only relate to some degree because, let's be honest, they're on a different level. They are. They're NBA players.
0: Oh, they're on a huge platform as well.
1: And they're using their platform. And that's everything.
0: In a positive way.
1: Exactly. All right, so let me go ahead and get to my number three in my top five Bucks jerseys.
2: Number three.
1: Oh, we fancy. Oh, we fancy, huh? I just like saying fancy.
0: That's okay.
1: So number five was the Miller Brewing Greens. Number four, Black Fear the Deer jerseys. So I have to say number three is just the classic purple and green jerseys that they wore from 94 to 2006.
0: Mm-hmm.
1: That was just such a fun era of Bucks basketball.
0: Wasn't that the big dog period?
1: Yeah, it was.
0: And Ray Allen.
1: Oh, yeah. You already
0: Sam
1: know.
0: Cassell.
1: Oh, yeah. Oh, Tim yeah. Thomas. All yeah, of them.
0: Definitely.
1: So that was, so for me personally, that's like the Bucks era that I remember the most from my childhood.
0: Mm-hmm.
1: I was born in 91. So like, I remember mainly like late 90s to early 2000s games, but I remember going to those games and seeing the purple and green court. And a lot of my current life obviously has been mainly like the red and green. And then obviously now the cream, the blue, the green. But I just have so many fond memories of the Bradley Center in those purple and green jerseys. Like, that was just such a great time in Bucks history for me.
0: Amazing. Amazing. And you know what? I was always a Bucks fan, so I suffered through the bad.
1: Yeah.
0: And when they started peaking again, and then they took a stance on social justice, it even made me, I went out and got a whole bunch of new Bucks gear.
1: I was going to say, y'all can't see him right now, but this guy's rocking a Bucks zip up,
3: you
1: a Bucks hat.
3: Today.
1: That's hilarious. He is fitted.
0: Look,
3: But you're in Bucks gear, too.
1: I am, too. I was going to say, that's pretty funny.
3: Technically, I am, too, because I got some freaks on. So.
1: Hey. Yep, we sure do. We got the same
3: and my
1: logo.
3: Jacket, yeah. My jacket is a Bucks jacket, too.
1: Hey, represent. Let's go.
0: But they
1: go
0: gave Bucks. Us something to be
1: go
0: proud
1: Bucks.
0: Of.
3: Shout out to Joe.
0: And we
3: got to
0: get
3: out.
0: That title.
1: You already know. And you know what? It's tough, though, yo. Like, the regular season is one thing. The playoffs are a whole different beast. And you already know this. I mean, we've seen our guy. We've had the best record in the NBA for the last two seasons, but it doesn't matter what your record is, you know? All that matters is what you do in the playoffs and how those pieces come together. And I think we're building something great. I'm excited for us, truly.
0: And I'm excited that you're a part of the Truth team.
1: I'm excited
0: to
1: be here, too.
0: So in the mornings, I get to wake up and come in ready. Like I was getting in warm-ups, like I got my warm-ups on. You guys warming me up. And then my show is in the afternoon, so I love it.
1: I love that. And you're kind of like my wind down. You know what I mean?
0: Right.
1: Because technically, this is toward the tail end of my day. So this is like kind of my like informative, like wind down. Like, because you go deep, Tori.
0: Right.
1: You go deep. And I love your voice. I love, you know, the opinions that you give, because like I said, I can relate so much to them. But yeah, those are my bottom three right now. When we come back, I'll probably do the top two if you
0: All
1: want
0: right,
1: to.
0: All right, well, we'll be right back with the final two of Melanie's top five. It's your boy, Tori Lowe, 101.7 The Truth.

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Yep, you can get 3 full hours of watching Sherwin doing his thing, streaming live on YouTube Monday through Friday. 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
3: So when you come here, you drive?
4: Yes.
3: Your car got seat belts?
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3: But do you know you can get a ticket for that?
4: Mm-hmm.
3: I'm gonna give you a ticket. 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
0: Donald Driver can't always be there to remind you.
3: Take it, click it. 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
1: Welcome back. 101.7 The Truth. The Tory Lowe Show is your boy. We about that action. And on the line right now, we got Advocate Liz Brown. We got Advocate Liz Brown on the line right now. How you doing, Queen?
2: What's going on, Tory? What's going on, King? Congratulations, family.
1: Well, today is the first show, and I thank you for calling in, girl.
2: I had to call in. You know, like, I'm just so grateful that in this time, like, you getting the recognition and the platform that you've always deserved. And I just want to call in to thank you for everything that you do, because I know, you know what I'm saying, how hard you work. I know how much time you take away from your family, your children. And people just don't understand how hard it is to leave your family while you go in and help other families that have no help. So I was one of the people that you talk to when you like, Liz, when the new year come. Every year you say the same thing. I'm going to step away, and
1: I'm
2: then I see
1: back.
2: You go live on Facebook. And I'm like, what happened to the conversation that we had the last 6 years? Like, I said, sorry, I thought, what happened to the me time? I thought you was gone, but I know that, you know, it's not only your heart, but God leads you to do what it is that you do, and only a person with nothing can do so much, because God is working. He always work it out for you. And I'm just so proud of you. And I just want you to know, in the city of Milwaukee, to know that anytime an individual is out here doing what it is that you do, you leaving your family.
1: That's true.
2: And people have to honor and respect the fact that, you know, everything that you have done in the last, the 6 years of me knowing you, 6 or 7 years, me knowing you up close and personal, that you've had no money. There was times that you didn't have a place to stay, you know, like, I mean, in between, but you were still out here helping families. And I just say you're a true blessing to Milwaukee. You're a true blessing to the world. And I just can't wait to see what this world give you back, because you've given so much. So congratulations. And bringing in a new year, helping four families that cried out. And we know that not only is 911 a joke in the Black community, but Red Cross and all of these entities that receive all of this money, when we call in our darkest hour, the only whisper that we get is the Tory Lowe. And to have a person come out in your worst time, when you done reached out to everybody else and didn't nobody come, just on the strength of you caring enough to show up in that moment of somebody else downtime, is what make everything that you do and things today so beautiful. So I'm just so proud of you, and I can't wait to see what the future has for you in the city of Milwaukee, because one thing for sure and two for certain, if Tory Lowe is on the job, we get results.
1: God bless you, Queen. I appreciate you for calling in. It's amazing. And like I said, the movement continues on 101.7 FM, The Truth. And we about that action. So
2: let's
1: God bless you, and thank you for calling. And I'll talk to you soon.
2: All right, King.
1: Well, we back. I mean, that was amazing. I didn't, you know, Liz is an amazing advocate out here in the community. She keeps going and going. So I appreciate her to the fullest. So we got to get back to the top five, but we down to two.
3: Tory, I don't even know how to follow that.
4: Tory, like, you out here. Like,
3: out here. Like, wow.
4: People are giving you your flowers.
3: Yes, they are.
4: You can still smell them.
3: Yes, that's a beautiful thing.
4: And that don't happen to a lot of people.
3: No, it
4: and
3: doesn't.
4: I'm glad I get to witness it.
3: Mm-hmm.
1: Well, like I said, you know, God's work is never done. And to me, it's a blessing that God is able to use me as a vessel to help people, because many times I don't have the resources. And when people call me with extreme difficulty, I already know that God is with me. So I already know when I get there, it's going to resolve. I got that trust in God like that. Mm-hmm. Sometimes I'd be like, why did they call me at 2 a.m?
3: Mm-hmm.
1: And I'd be like, well, you know what? If God allowed me to go, I can figure it out. Like. Mm-hmm.

0: And then I get there and it works out. And it's like I posted on Facebook. And then an hour later, we resolved it. And it was just the worst situation. It was so, it's so amazing how our community also from social media gets involved, you know, and we doing it ourselves. It's just people helping people. And I was able to build a following that will help. And I'm not alone.
1: Definitely not.
0: The congregation is across the nation.
2: Mm-hmm.
0: It's almost like it's a blessing to even be able to help. Period. It's just a blessing. I consider it a blessing. I take no credit. I always give all the glory to God and God's people. So I'm looking forward to what we could do, especially moving the movement to the airwaves. This is the Tory Lowe Show. We about that action.
1: I know you are.
0: We here with Melanie Ricks, who's going to finish up our top two.
1: Zach, I still don't know how to follow that up, but it's all good. I'll try my hardest. Nah, Tori, you're amazing. I feel very, very grateful to be here with you. So yeah, like we were talking about top five. We're talking about the top five Bucks jerseys, my personal top five Bucks jerseys of all time. What we love about our squad, like Tori said before, they're all about social justice. You know, they're not afraid to put themselves out there, use their platform. They understand what's at risk. And what I love about it is it's not just the Black players. It's the whole squad.
0: That's right.
1: You know, they're in it as a team, as a unit. They said, if one of us doesn't go out there, none of us go out there. And I just love that because really all it takes is for one person to say, you know what, I'm not down with the cause. And then I don't think it would be that difficult for another person to be like, you know what, me neither. But I love that they all said, nope, we are firm. We're in this together. And that's just a beautiful thing. I feel like that's so indicative as of Milwaukee as a community. You know, we go through it together.
0: I love my Bucks.
1: Love my Bucks. Okay, so I said my number five were the Miller Brewing Green mid-70s. That's the one with, like, the dark, rich green. It had, like, the Curse of Milwaukee on it, the red and white trim on the side.
0: The Kareems.
1: The Kareems, like I like to call it. Exactly. Okay. His last jersey he ever played in as a Buck, 1975. Number four, the Black Fear the Deer jerseys. Now, I believe there has been at least two versions, maybe even three, of the Fear the Deers. We only have had these for the last 4 or 5 years or so. Like, Fear the Deer is still fairly recent. Like, it started in the Bradley Center. But I love the Black Fear the Deer jerseys in general. Like, it's kind of, like, almost sexy having a black, like, dark jersey. You know what I mean? Like, something about it. I just love it. And then number three for me were the purple and greens from the 94 season to 2006. That's just, like, the classic 90s look.
0: The big three.
1: The big three, exactly.
0: That's the big three look.
1: I'm going to go ahead and keep it in the 90s for my number two pick. I'm going with the Silhouette. And you may not know what that jersey is just when I say the Silhouette, but you'll know it when I say it's the purple and green with the deer on the front. So that jersey was actually only used from 91 to 95. So they didn't use it for very long. And excuse me, I got my eras incorrect. So it's not 91 to 95. It's 95 to 99 that they used it. So for only 4 years. And I love those jerseys because I like that deer on the front of it. Like, I think that deer is just so cool.
0: Oh, my God. I love when they redid the deer.
1: Yes. Loved it.
0: It just looks more powerful.
1: The one we have now?
0: The one we have now.
1: The one we have now is very powerful. And they did that because of the whole, like, Fear the Deer, you know, anthem, if you will. But, yeah, I love the Silhouette. Like, it was just such a classic purple and green. And you were asking if you can get some of these retro jerseys now.
0: That's
1: I know
0: right.
1: for a fact you can still buy this purple and green. So, yeah, Tori, since I got my computer here, that's that purple and green with the deer on it. It's just so dope. It's a really,
0: that's
1: really
0: Baker.
1: Cool. Yep, that's Vin Baker right there. So that's my four for now. So Miller Brewing Greens from the mid-70s, Black Fear the Deer jerseys from the 2000s. We got the Purple and Greens from 94, 2006. And then my number two was the Silhouette with the purple and green logo that has the deer on it. So my absolute favorite, my number one in my top five Bucks jerseys
3: number one
1: of all time, Cream City from last year.
0: Oh my God, soul those fire. Jerseys was off the chain.
1: I love, like, clean, simple. I love that it paid homage to the city, talking about the original Cream City bricks. Joe and I were talking this morning about how we love that our city edition jerseys always tell a story of some sort about Milwaukee. Like, it kind of gives a history lesson,
0: right,
1: if you will. So dope. I loved the Cream City. Like, I just thought it was so clean. Every time they wore them, I'm like, yes. And I love the gear that came along with it.
0: It was like Milwaukee just exploded with, like, the marketing.
1: Oh, my gosh.
0: Once you win, everything looks good.
1: And not only that, when we changed our colors, things
0: exactly.
1: started looking a lot better.
0: We started looking a lot better.
1: Yes.
0: And then once we got the new stadium, and we ended up getting a new stadium and